0: The U.S. will not carry out a planned attack against Iran tomorrow. Trump says he made the decision because serious negotiations were taking place toward a peace deal. Parts of the plains and Midwest could get another round of severe weather after strong thunderstorms produced at least 25 reported tornadoes across four states yesterday. A tornado destroyed homes in central Nebraska. Bo and Michaela Broning's home in Howard County, Nebraska was destroyed.
1: It kind of makes you reevaluate what's important. Family's important and everyone's safe, so.
2: Things can be replaced.
1: Yeah, houses can be rebuilt.
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10: I'm Gail Hurd. An anti-gun violence advocate died after an early morning shooting Monday at a Durham apartment complex. Durham police responded just before 2 a.m. to a reported shooting in the 2800 block of Rochelle Street at the Rochelle Manor Apartments. Officers found Michelle Keenan suffering from a gunshot wound and took her to a nearby hospital with life-threatening injuries. She was later pronounced dead. Police said the investigation is active and anyone with information should contact them. And AAA predicts a record-breaking 1.3 million North Carolinians will travel at least 50 miles from home over the Memorial Day period. That's an increase of nearly 50,000 compared to last year. AAA Carolina spokesperson Tiffany Wright says,
11: it's going to be busy too, some of those people traveling back on Tuesday as well.
10: And we broke a temperature record at RDU on Sunday and again on Monday. The high for Monday was 96 at RDU, breaking a record previously set in 1906. The WPTF forecast, overnight low 66. Gail Hurd, WPTF News.
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0: 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It's Brian Kilmeade.
1: I'm one from 48th and 6th in Midtown Manhattan, heard around the country, around the world. This is the Brian Kilmeade Show. This hour, we're going to be joined by Congressman Chip Roy. He wants to be the Attorney General in Texas. We'll just talk about what's happening in terms of getting DHS fully funded. That will be an interesting twist. Molly Hemingway's here, Editor-in-Chief for The Federalist, author of Alito, The Justice Who Reshaped the Supreme Court and Restored the Constitution. And before we get to Molly, let's get to the big three.
2: Number three.
3: If you look at what happened in Louisiana, I believe that Senator Cassidy is an honorable man. I'm sure there are some Republicans who disagree with him on several votes, but overall, I think he's a good person. But he came in third in that race, which shows that at least for now, still, that is a Donald Trump-controlled Republican Party.
1: No
3: still
1: kidding.
3: At the moment.
1: Politics aplenty as time is running out to fully fund the DHS. Got to be this week. And the ballroom. We review the primaries, the gerrymandering mania, which could keep the House in GOP hands.
2: Number two.
4: At the end of that visit, the scorecard shows Xi getting what he wanted and Trump generally not getting what he wanted. And that should be concerning for people who want a strong America that can deter a rising China rather than simply accede to its power.
1: I think that was overwhelmingly unbalanced review from Dave Ignatius. Aftermath of China visit has results coming in. We review the impact and what it means for our ally, Taiwan.
2: Number one.
5: No, I don't think he can walk away. And no, I don't think the Israelis can settle it. I don't think, as powerful as they are, they don't have the kind of power the United States has.
1: Robert Gates, former Secretary of Defense for not only Bush, but Obama, back to war with no talks on tap. Time to start smashing Iran again while opening up the strait and grabbing the uranium. Let's end this and watch gas prices fall. Molly Hemingway joins us now. Molly, first off, congratulations on your book. It's doing well, right?
6: It's doing great on the New York Times bestseller list, and about Justice Alito, who is this powerful person on the Supreme Court, but nobody knows much about him.
1: Right, so. But we know he's a very consistent voice.
6: Very consistent, very conservative, and a leader without being really someone who draws attention to
1: Would himself. You also say that do you think he feels the pressure with some of the consequential decisions and the way Democrats have been basically going after the Supreme Court?
6: He feels very strongly that the court should not be subjected to the political pressure that it's currently being subjected to, that this is a violation of the separation of powers. The whole point of the courts is that they aren't political, that you don't campaign to be put there. You can't be kicked off. You can't have your pay cut. You shouldn't pack the court. And he's been sounding the alarm about that for many years, since Chuck Schumer was on the steps of the Supreme Court threatening violence against Justice Kavanaugh and Justice Gorsuch if they didn't go the way that he wanted. So this is something that's been rising for a while, and there's a major left-wing political campaign there.
1: And there is. And, I mean, to pack the Supreme Court, would you need a simple majority in the Senate?
6: Yeah, you don't.
1: And a president.
6: The number is not set by the Constitution, so you can pass a Judicial Reform Act and change the number. Packing doesn't refer to changing the number per se, but the idea that you're changing the number to achieve a particular political outcome. And Democrats have been very open that that's what they want. They're trying to pressure the court to vote the way they want, or they will make it suffer by, you know, forcing some new numbers on there that will make it less of a court and back to what they liked, which was a legislature.
1: Right. And they are very frustrated because they're unable to put anyone on there. Trump's done it. Nothing for Biden had won, just to rotate one Democrat for another.
6: And conservatives should probably think back on how it really was not going to be this way even a few short years ago. When Justice Scalia died, everyone thought that Hillary Clinton would be president. She would replace him. To replace a Scalia with a Hillary Clinton appointee would have meant that you had a dramatically more liberal court. And if she had gotten then those three nominees to replace total, it would just be a very powerful left-wing court. Democrats know that, and they're frustrated. And they're frustrated by the hardball that Mitch McConnell played, holding that seat open when Scalia died, but then putting Amy Coney Barrett on very quickly when Ruth Bader Ginsburg died. I understand that. I think that has got to be frustrating, but they're not handling it well. Conservatives had to deal with a left-wing court for generations, for decades, and they never lost their mind. They never tried to
1: pack
6: resort.
1: Support.
6: Yeah, they never did threats.
1: Right. The one thing, does Mitch McConnell deserve credit for that?
6: I actually am kind of balanced on it. I think it's understandable that Democrats are frustrated to have endured a lengthy opening for that Scalia seat, and then McConnell turns around and says, we're replacing Ruth Bader Ginsburg within a matter of weeks. Now, technically, he never contradicted himself. His view was, if the Senate is controlled by a party other than the president, that's when you hold it open. That was true with the Scalia opening. It wasn't true with the Ruth Bader Ginsburg opening, but it's got to be frustrating.
1: So if you don't get if the Republicans lose the Senate, and there is an opening in the Supreme Court, let's say Clarence Thomas says, I've had enough, how are you ever going to get anybody confirmed?
6: It will be very difficult to do that. And I'm sure that the three Republican-nominated justices on the court, which would be Thomas, Alito, and Chief Justice Roberts, that they all are aware of that situation. They think about what happened with Ruth Bader Ginsburg and how much she devastated her own legacy by dying at the end of Trump's term instead of stepping down earlier.
1: Yeah, so I guess we're going to see what's going to happen. But I guess right now people are focused on the China trip, or a little bit. They got focused on the war, but the China trip. When people say there's no tangibles, no deliverables, I think people should understand it was a little bit delayed, but China has agreed that they bought 200 jets from Boeing. They wanted maybe more, but they make their own jets. They also said, we are going to buy the General Electric engines, all right? They're going to renew the expired listings to help farmers and ranchers of 400 USB facilities and added new ones. They were going to resume imports of poultry from certain U.S. states because that had stopped. So all these things do help the agrarian part of our economy. And they're going to set up a board where they're going to meet regularly about different arms of trade. I don't have any visions of what China really is, but this shows there are tangible gains from that meeting.
6: Well, Brian, you earlier played that quote from David Ignatius of the Washington Post.
1: I was surprised by that.
6: Well, I'm not totally surprised. You might remember that's the reporter who got the entire Russia collusion hoax going when he said that Trump's national security advisor had had an inappropriate phone call with his Russian counterpart and may have violated the Logan Act. He always operates as an agent, I think, of other forces. If you pull back on the China situation, and I am much more skeptical of the war in Iran than you are. But I think if you think back to when Trump starts, he thinks China is a threat and he's working systematically to make it less of a threat. Look at where we are from 2016 right now. All of China's major allies are either off the table or severely constrained. Yep. From Venezuela to Iran. They're Russia. Not on the march in Russia. They're not on the march in the global south like they had been for a very long time before Trump took them on. Economically, they are weak right now. And so all of this about deliverables and who got what, I think misses a little bit of the bigger story, which is they're much more constrained than when Trump started. And also, when Trump started this, nobody agreed with him that China was a threat. And now everybody kind of takes it as a given that they are.
1: Great point. And I also think that, you know, keeping communication lines open, you know, China is not, I don't think there's anything wrong. The president's always believed it's better to talk, and he does have respect for strength and power, but he liked to know exactly what's going on. Don't you think it's important, more than symbolism, that while they're meeting in China in Beijing, John Ratcliffe goes to Cuba and meets with the leadership? You know, we didn't send a diplomat down there. We sent the CIA director to basically say, look, there's going to be some charges against Raul Castro, something from 1996, and we hear you got 300 drones. And that's a threat to our security. He's lying, and it's a threat to our base over in Gitmo. He's if to say, we know China's got the main influence there. It used to be Russia. And it's a listening post 90 miles from Miami.
6: It's kind of crazy that we have just allowed Cuba to operate as a satellite of its communist brethren.
1: Since the 60s.
6: And they're right there. It does seem like action is being taken there. But that's another thing that relates to the strength of China. China was able to do a lot because of its close alliance with Cuba right off our shore. You have to think that all of these countries to our south are thinking a little differently post-Venezuela about how much they want to poke the bear.
1: Like Raul Castro, does he want to be where Maduro is? We're already setting up the case, the same with Noriega, the same with Maduro, a legal case. And then we simply say, there's a place for you to go, whether it's Haiti or Turkey, I don't know, and they leave.
6: And it might be too late for Raul Castro to decide much of anything, but all the other people in power in Cuba, too, should be thinking, what's it going to look like going forward?
1: And the way I understand it, I can't do the definitive background on Cuba, but the military is an economic power. Like they do their own investing. They owned all the gas stations. So the military was empowered, I guess, 20 years ago. And now they seem to have their own entity. So that might be something we have to deal with. But I'm not saying that we don't want military action there.
6: But also, there's a lot we're dealing with globally, and there are major issues domestically that the Republican Party should be thinking about should they want to win, keep the Senate, and have a chance of keeping the House in the midterms. People are very concerned about the gas prices, about how hard it is to get a job right out of college with the AI boom that's going on, how hard it is to buy a house. And people need to understand, I think voters in general need to understand how salient those issues can be when it comes to election time, and the Trump administration should be thinking about that
1: so
6: as well.
1: So the gerrymandering madness, according to the Cook, it went from Democrats only need to flip 3 seats to now they have to flip 9. And that with a place where most political experts say there's really 15 seats in play, maybe 20. Then you look at this and say, okay, well, 9 likely to go Republican when they were going to go Democrat. It makes the hill harder to climb.
6: Well, Democrats have done a much better job, not that I'm a fan of gerrymandering, but they've done a much better job squeezing districts out of states that they control than Republicans have. That's why you have the whole Northeast with barely a Republican representing any of the Northeast, even though probably 40% of the electorate is Republican. Republicans kind of have gotten late to the game, but they're starting to do it. Mm-hmm. I think this decision written by Justice Alito, the Clay decision out of Louisiana, saying we're no longer going to give these affirmative action districts to Democrats where they were just being given, because federal judges had said that they had to do this, they're being given districts that they really had no right to have. And losing that automatic, unfair districting, that is going to be a major game changer for Congress.
1: You can't base it on race. And now they're saying, well, it's Jim Crow 2.0. And the first off, Democrats were the ones who did Jim Crow 2.0 and did segregation. So this is not that. This is saying don't do anything by race.
6: The Constitution explicitly prohibits in the 15th Amendment making race a determination for anything election related. The fact that we had decades where race was a mandated election district, requirement, that is so unconstitutional. It's kind of crazy it took this long for the Supreme Court to say, yeah, that understanding is in conflict with the Constitution.
1: So now the Republicans getting accused of, because James Clyburn could lose his seat, and in a predominantly black seat in Tennessee, Steve Cohen, white guy, according to reports, represents that district. They're like protesting like crazy over there.
6: This shows that it's just about political power. They're saying a white guy representing a majority black district is like a major wonderful thing if he's a Democrat. But if a black person represents a majority white state or more majority white district, like happens frequently in the Republican Party, that's a bad thing, and that doesn't count in any way. It shows it's about power. They don't even know, they claim they care about the needs or desires of black people, but really they just care about political power.
1: I want you to hear Speaker Johnson yesterday, cut 26.
3: The Supreme Court issued a long-awaited opinion, and I think it was long overdue, and they stated the obvious, that drawing congressional lines must be fair. You cannot draw lines on the basis of race, and that's what was done in Louisiana. So they declared it to be an unconstitutional gerrymander, and it was. This brings back fairness and certainty to the system, and I think a lot of states are looking to make sure that their maps are not unconstitutional like Louisiana's was.
6: So I just have to say, I actually think the release of this decision had something to do with what I reported in Alito, my new book. I showed how the liberal justices were slow walking their dissent in the Dobbs decision, even after they were asked not to by their conservative colleagues on the court. At the same time I reported that, someone else reported that they were slow walking that Louisiana redistricting case, but they did finally get it out. They were slow walking it because they knew the later in the term that the Supreme Court goes, that they release it, then it will be more difficult for legislatures to correct this constitutional problem. Mm-hmm. But they finally got it out way late. This was a thing heard in October, and they didn't get it out until May. But that gave these states enough time to remove their unconstitutional race-based gerrymandered districts. And it's just you know, it's just an interesting little side note about how the Supreme Court, how the liberals on the Supreme Court kind of played games there.
1: Right. And, you know, I just think that, too, we're going to get to a point in this country where we're just going to elect the best. I think Republicans are going to make inroads with the black vote. I hope they don't give that up, continue to try to do that. And number two is, I think we are in America, we're past the point where we say, yeah, I live in a mostly white district, so I want a white representative. I don't know anybody that says that.
6: It's not true. And I actually totally agree with you. Less gerrymandered districts will make for better representation. When you have to appeal to different types of groups instead of just being like, oh, I've got the black vote and they'll just vote for me no matter what. I don't really have to deliver anything for them.
1: And they don't.
6: That does not, that's not as healthy as having a more natural, you know, just regional congressional district where you have to work with different people.
1: So, different needs. And South Carolina is going to decide if James Clyburn's district is going to be wiped out. But I would say this to James Clyburn. I'm like, what has he actually done?
6: And speaking of,
1: he's already 90 years
6: there's
1: old.
6: There's also no kings, right? You don't have a birthright to a congressional seat no matter what, even if it's an unconstitutional district.
1: So, Molly Hemingway, congratulations on the success of your book. Pick it up. It's called Alito, Alito, the Justice Who Reshaped the Supreme Court and Restored the Constitution. Are you an outnumbered today?
6: I am.
1: Looks like I am, too.
6: Oh, great.
1: All right, unless you decide differently.
6: I was going to be, but not now.
1: Not anymore. Okay, Molly, I understand. It had to be one of us. Back in a moment.
0: Politics, current events, and news that affects you. Brian's got a lot more to say. Stay with Brian Kilmeade.

0: 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I've been surfing here since I was a kid. Now, seeing my grandson out on the water, it means everything to me. Watching him and taking in the blue waves, the sea breeze, the blurry horizon.
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22: Well, we've just learned that Senator Berger has conceded to Rockingham County Sheriff Sam Page. 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
9: It's hard to be America's friend and ally, and that it's easier to be a strong and sometimes belligerent adversary like China. There's a lively debate taking on among people I respect about just how to think about President Trump's China trip. Some people, prominent commentators, Fareed Zakaria of CNN is one, Graham Allison, who teaches at the Harvard Kennedy School, is another, who say that this visit produced, because Trump was so deferential, flattering, produced a degree of stability and cooperation in the relationship that's necessary. There's another group, and I would put myself in that camp, that would say, no, this really ratified China's rise. She's rise to a position of real parity with the United States, what people call a G2, the two great superpowers, and it also ratified America's decline.
10: See, I usually agree a lot with Dave Ignatius. I forgot that Molly Hemingway part, that he really started the Russia hoax. But I just disagree. I think it's obvious that China rose. Are you kidding me? It's the second biggest economy. It's the third biggest nuclear arsenal. It's one of the most populated countries in the world. I don't think there's any doubt about it. I didn't think that was even in doubt. But I do think they're number two. And it's a G2. There's two countries there. You think Russia belongs in that? Absolutely not. Remember Russia, at the time of the Soviet Union, when the Soviet Union fell, Russia's economy, even though that vast landmass, was the size of Italy's. It was never an economic power. It was outweighed by its military prowess or the numbers of people in the military. So I don't think they needed this thing to be. They're in our category. We're still bigger. We're obviously better. We're better innovator. We don't steal in order to survive. They do. But dealing with them coherently is something Fareed Zakaria, a big critic of the president, is in support of.

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1: I'm Gail Hurd. One person is dead after their vehicle caught fire in a single-car crash on U.S. Highway 64 in Zebulon Monday afternoon. The NCDOT says the vehicle caught fire just after 2 p.m. on the west side of U.S. 64 near U.S. 264. State troopers said the vehicle went off the road in both directions and hit several trees, causing it to catch fire. The driver has not been identified because the vehicle did not belong to them, but officials do not believe the vehicle was stolen. More than 2 hours after the crash, the road had reopened. And the statewide Memorial Day Click It or Ticket campaign and the Memorial Day Holiday Sober Driving campaign both launched on Monday in North Carolina. Governor's Highway Safety Commission Director Mark Ezell says,
2: because we have engaged law enforcement from Murphy to Manio as part of this Memorial Day Click It or Ticket campaign.
1: Running through June 1st, state and local law enforcement are ramping up patrols and checkpoints to crack down on seatbelt violations, impaired driving and boating. Gail Hurd, WPTF News.
3: CBS News Brief. Authorities say two teenage suspects opened fire at an Islamic center in San Diego, killing three men. It's being investigated as a hate crime. CBS's Jonathan Vigliotti.
4: Authorities confirming the suspects were 17 and 19 years old. According to officials, they opened fire in multiple locations before taking their own lives.
3: A New York judge rules that a gun and notebook are admissible evidence in the state murder trial of Luigi Mangione, who's accused of killing United Healthcare CEO Brian Thompson. Loyola Law School professor Lori Levinson.
5: Even though the prosecution thought that they had a huge amount of evidence, that pile is smaller after the court's ruling today.
3: Millions will have to keep an eye on the sky, CBS's Jim Crisula reporting.
6: There's a threat of severe weather, including tornadoes, across much of the nation's midsection. The threat goes from north Texas to northern lower Michigan. The highest risk, 4 out of 5, includes much of Kansas.
3: CBS News Brief, I'm Jennifer Kuiper.
7: We're with Bridget, whose husband won't be home for months, and whose daughter is due any day. 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
5: 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You're good to go. All it takes is a little preparation. Get to the airport early. Bring a carry-on bag that fits in the overhead. And have an acceptable ID. 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
11: Clear skies tonight with a low of 68. It'll be sunny on Tuesday and a high of 93. Clear Tuesday night, low of 68, then sunny and hot for Wednesday with a high of 95. Partly cloudy Wednesday night, low of 69.
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12: And therefore, we should be able to acquire, to buy the arms that we need to have a stronger defense. You know, we are also we believe in peace through strength.
13: Yeah.
12: So actually, it makes more sense for the United States to sell us the arms so we can defend ourselves. And so you don't have to send your army 9,500 miles away to defend us.
14: They wrote a $14 million check and they want some arms in exchange, and the president says, I'm holding on to it for now. Robert Gates weighed in on Face the Nation, former Secretary of Defense for Democrats and Republicans. Cut three.
15: The Chinese rhetoric has often been strong in the past when it comes to Taiwan. Whenever we've made an arms sales to Taiwan in the past, the Bush administration, the Obama administration, and so on, the Chinese rhetoric gets very, very strong. So I think Xi was reiterating the Chinese position on that. I think it would be a mistake to change the carefully worded position of the United States with respect to Taiwan. Any change at all, the nuances, this is one of those things where the experts parse these things
13: yes.
15: down to the tense of the verbs and so on. So I think keeping things, the U.S. position as it has been, was important, and I think everything I've read so far indicates that the president did that.
14: See, he did that, and Margaret Brennan was like, wait, what? Wait a second. I came here for you to tell everybody how bad Trump is. And it didn't work out that way. Bob Gates just being pragmatic. He knows the problems. Iran is the problem. They always been a problem. We negotiated for the longest time. And this president came in, took out Soleimani, then hit him in 2025 to blow up their program, and then looking to finish him off possibly now. So Bob Gates knew the frustration before. He was actually Secretary of Defense when the insurgency started in Iraq. And he had to, when it was raging in Iraq, and he helped fix it, and Iran was behind it. So to ask him, even though he's years removed from his position, to go take Iran's side is something he's not going to do, and I give him great credit for it. Joining us now is Congressman Chip Roy, and the congressman wants to be the next Attorney General of Texas, but he joins us now. Congressman, Bob Gates would not rip the president on his approach to

0: any of that on Taiwan?
1: I mean, I think what I heard the president say in departing China about Taiwan was he was taking all this under advisement and consideration on how to proceed and how best to manage dealing with protecting Taiwan and making sure that our interests, our national security interests are represented while he's hip checking China all day long. I mean, that's the distinction between what President Trump has done and what previous administrations have done, whether it's Maduro in Venezuela. You just went through the whole list of things and going after Iran. What we've been doing with the Straits of Hormuz, those have implications for China and Russia. And then now going over to China and being willing to, frankly, you know, the president went out of his way to try to be hospitable and have engagement with the Chinese in order to give us the maximum leverage. But he is using the leverage to force geopolitical changes that go well beyond the near term. Brian, you and I both know that if he was listening to nothing but political advisors, he would have probably taken some different positions this year to ensure that we have a glide path to victory in the fall. But he's looking 100 years out about what we need to do to defend American interests in the Western Hemisphere and against China, and to reset that entire relationship and geopolitical forces.
0: Yeah, I know that. And, you know, it's just amazing how many people are basically open on our side, hoping for him to fail, and almost praising Iran. I mean, listen to Chris Van Hollen, Cut 18.
2: The president got dragged into this war. Prime Minister Netanyahu said that he'd been waiting 40 years for somebody to go to war with him in Iran. He found a president stupid enough to do it. I blame Donald Trump for that decision, but here we are.
0: Your reaction?
1: Well, I loved, you know, I saw on Maria's show this morning, I saw them trying to say that somehow the it was Gro Khanna, was saying the JCPOA was so successful in stopping Iran. And it's so laughable, it's offensive, that, you know, we're now having to deal with the empowerment of Iran because of the incompetence and the, frankly, willful disregard for the interests of America by Obama and Biden and their regimes. The Iranians were able to build their enriched uranium, build their conventional capacity to shoot missiles much farther than our democratic leadership was acknowledging. And now you've got the president calling them out and knocking the knees out from under Iran. Finally, we've got someone who's trying to stop Iran from having such a outsized impact on our national security interests. Everybody wants to make this about Israel. It is. They are our strong ally, an important factor. But it is not. It's about our national security interests, and the president knows that.
0: So we're talking to Chip Roy. Congressman, it looks like, according to the Cook Report, with all this gerrymandering back and forth, Texas was successful, California was successful, Virginia was not, and now New York was not, Maryland was not, but it looks like South Carolina, it looks like Louisiana, Florida, Tennessee, Alabama, seat here, seat there. You guys have made it harder to flip the House. And they say now Democrats have to flip 9 seats instead of 3. Do you support gerrymandering, number one? And number two, is that enough to keep the House, do you think?
1: Well, first of all, let's remember what we're dealing with. Democrats who are saying that somehow we've started this. When you look at New England, there's literally not a single Republican representative in all of New England. Yet they're about a 60-40 Democrat popular vote. So I'm sorry, the tears from Democrats about Texas moving to something that might be closer to 29-9 or 30-8 or whatever it'll be is somehow offensive. When California is almost all Democrat, the entire state, even though it's more like a 60-40 state, Illinois. So Republicans are just finally giving Democrats a dose of their own medicine. The Supreme Court then comes in and rightly ends race-based gerrymandering, which is offensive to the Constitution. It was wrong, and Justice Thomas said it best when he said it shouldn't even have anything to do with districting. And now we're getting the numbers. I mean, the current numbers, I think, are 14 to 6, meaning we get 14, they get 6, net 8. But as you note, we've got Louisiana, we've got South Carolina, we've got a number of states that are looking at trying to pick up a seat or two. So we can get 10, 11, 12 seats out of this, and then we've just got to hold firm, you know, and make sure that we give people a reason to show up in November. And I'll give you one really good reason, and that's the obvious one. If Democrats control the House, they will stonewall President Trump every single day. We have got to show up to the polls. And by the way, be loud and proud. Be proud of what we did with the big, beautiful bill and cutting taxes and repealing Green New Scam subsidies and reforming Medicaid and stopping illegal aliens from getting food stamps and Medicaid. Be proud of the fact that we have high enlistments in our military because people are proud to be in the military again. Be proud that we've stopped the flow at the border. Be proud that we're removing illegal aliens from our country who have no right to be here and are endangering our citizens. I am super proud of what we're accomplishing, but we got to finish the job.
0: I hear you. So, Congressman, I was talking to a high-ranking FBI official, and I asked him, that conversation that Kash Patel had with China, his counterpart, about stopping the precursors from coming to our shores, have they done anything? And the answer was yes. I said, really? He goes, yeah. How do you know? I go, they're working with us to stop the precursors. They are coming from the south of that country. Have you seen some of the effects at the border? Is the amount of fentanyl dropping?
1: Yes, to the best of my understanding, and we're still trying to get briefings on this and giving the administration the flexibility they need to continue to do what they're doing. But all of this is related. Our engagement with the Chinese, our engagement in Venezuela, knocking their knees out, taking Maduro out, and basically making every leader in the Western Hemisphere, you know, crap their pants, that's changing the entire dynamic. So, of course, China, of course, Mexico, of course, they're all working with us now, and we're having some positive effects. Now, we've still got to finish the job. The president rightly declared cartels as terrorists, something I called on in 2019 as a lowly, you know, freshman member of Congress, and I got laughed at. They're not terrorists, Chip. You don't understand. All of the, you know, naysayers in Congress. The president knew it. He got it. I remember in 2019 he wanted to do it, but he finally did it in his very first week when he got back in and got reelected, and it was fantastic. Now we've reset the entire, you know, geopolitical forces with respect to the Western Hemisphere. So now what we're seeing is China working with us because they know they have to. The tariffs, all of those things are all related. People try to distill these to simple sound bites. Tariffs bad, driving up prices. Yeah, but understand what we're trying to do to build jobs in America. Make sure we're not relying on China. Try to make sure we have more chip manufacturing here so we're not so reliant on Taiwan. Make sure we control oil and gas supply. Those are all things that matter in the aggregate. It's why we need to help President Trump finish the job.
0: So you have a bill out, the Deal Death, Face Death, the Deal Death, Face Death Act. Tell me about it.
1: Well, I've found it offensive that we've allowed people to be in our country and to sell narcotics purposely laced with fentanyl that has resulted directly and knowingly and foreseeably in the deaths of Americans, particularly our children. I've had so many parents who have lost their children and loved ones in the Austin area, in Central Texas, San Antonio area. And this bill would make clear that the death penalty under federal law would apply if you're convicted of distributing fentanyl and it resulting in the death of an American. And we believe that that's critically important. I can tell you, since I introduced that bill, I've had multiple people in law enforcement, multiple moms and parents who have lost their loved ones to fentanyl reach out and thank me because they want to see us have strong rule of law bills to put bad guys in jail and or convict them and sentence them to death. Dealing death should result in death if you're doing it with total willful disregard and with intent to profit while you're endangering, and not just endangering, knowing that you are likely going to kill Americans, then I think you should have the ultimate penalty.
0: No doubt about it. And you've got to have more dissuasion. Do you have any Democratic support?
1: Not yet. I don't have Democrat support on our PAUSE Act to pause immigration. I don't have Democrat support on a bill to ensure that we can reject and deport people who are pushing Islamic takeover of our country. I don't have Democrat support. I did have some Democrat support the Save America Act. Ultimately, we only got one when we sent it over to the House. I mean, sent it over to the Senate. But we did get Henry Cuellar on our bill. But, you know, most Democrats, they don't want to do the important work. It's why, Brian, look, I'm in Texas campaigning for attorney general, crisscrossing the state. I'm driving to San Antonio right now. And I'm going to have to fly back to D.C. probably Thursday, I think, to get the bill back from the Senate so we can fund ICE and Border Patrol through reconciliation, because Democrats literally refuse to fund security at our border. You can't even make this stuff up. That's how crazy they are. And we've got to go do this to deliver for the people and alongside President Trump.
0: Yeah, I just don't think people understand that ICE is law enforcement. Now they realize the folly of saying defund the police. They realize that. But they don't understand the folly of saying defund ICE is the same thing. They are Americans. They're your neighbors. We're not flown in from another planet. I mean, what don't they understand? I don't get it.
1: Well, they do understand, because for them, everything is about power. You know, you saw that on display last week when I chaired a hearing that I called on the spread of radical Islam in the state of Texas and how much Islam is incompatible with Western civilization. And Jamie Raskin, you might have seen it, you know, one of the most notorious liberals on the Judiciary Committee, tried to go after and challenge this young kid, Marco Hunter Lopez, for being willing to talk about his school and how they're being discriminated against. And then you had Representative Cohen, who represents Memphis. He's an older white guy who is now being redistricted out since the racial gerrymandering stuff was thrown out. And he was incredulous about how terrible this was. And guess what? It's all about power. For them, they don't care that it's an old white guy representing a district that they were bemoaning or somehow it was racist. They care that they lose power. They want to import people, regardless of their danger to our citizenry, because they want power. That's why Lake and Riley was murdered. That's why Jocelyn Nungaray was murdered, because Democrats care more about power than protecting the people of America.
0: Yeah, I just don't know. Some of them, not all of them, some of them don't like the country. I looked at AOC and what they're saying, this Graham Plattner is saying over in Maine. I mean, their vision of changing the country is you pick another country. You're not happy with our system of government, so leave.
1: I mean, that's my worldview. I mean, and you import people here who very much want to change America into something else. Seeing in London and in Paris, there's a reason Tommy Robinson and a bunch of folks in the United Kingdom were rallying on the streets of London, because they're tired of losing their country. And honestly, go to Plano, Texas. You know, you've got the same thing. Dearborn, Minneapolis. Obviously, you guys have Mamdani, you know, was elected in New York City. Like, that's a major problem about the future of America. It's why I'm speaking up now. It's why people who are in leadership positions have got to speak up now. It's all related, Brian. All of the nonprofits, all of the NGOs, all of the people pushing open borders, all of the Soros-funded groups putting criminals on our streets and trying to take DAs and trying to take judges and infiltrate them with Marxists. All of the funding for Islamists who are coming to America to Islamify America. It's all a part of the Red-Green Alliance to destroy what we all know is great and good about Western civilization, capitalism, freedom, and our Republican form of government. We've got to stand up and fight for it, or we'll lose it. And you can't win a war you don't acknowledge exists. It's why the last conversation I had with Charlie Kirk was on this topic. It was on that we're losing our country, we're losing the soul. We've got to remember who we are as a people and defend her.
0: Absolutely. And that's why you're going to make a great attorney general. Best of luck, Congressman Chip Roy. Thanks for your time.
1: Thanks, Brian.
0: All right. And we'll see you back in Washington this week. Back in a moment.
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0: He'll make your head spin. It's Brian Kilmeade.
1: Welcome back, everybody. You know, there's some commencement addresses. This commencement address season, I'm so tired of hearing about the protest, and people are upset when a brilliant NYU professor is a commencement speaker because it says Gen Z are coddled and that they've had it too good for too long. I want you to hear something positive. Tom Brady, advice to students at Georgetown.
2: The one thing I've learned through sports is the only time you're sure to lose is when you quit. In life and work, you guys are going to get knocked down a lot. How are you going to navigate those moments? Are you going to push through the self-doubt? And you do it the same way you overcome a 25-point deficit. One decision at a time, one play at a time. Understanding this served me well on every step of my journey, including that step into the huddle.
1: So we had to cut him off there because we're up against it, but he just talked about it coming back against the Falcons. And believe me, if they had lost that game and got blown out, they would have broken up that team. I was at that Super Bowl, and the thought was, well, Brady had his run. Let him go. Meanwhile, he got that Super Bowl and another Super Bowl, and they let him go. He won it on at Tampa. Great message. 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
8: I'm Christopher Cruz in Washington. There's been a deadly shooting inside a mosque in Southern California. Police say three people were killed, among them a security guard. CBS's Jonathan Vigliotti has more.
9: Police confirm at least three people, all adults, were killed, including a security guard at the mosque. The attack happened just before noon local time. The Islamic Center is located 9 miles outside downtown San Diego and home to the largest mosque in the county. The sprawling campus also has a school.
8: Police say the two teenaged shooters killed themselves in a vehicle that was found stopped in the middle of a road nearby. A fast-moving wildfire is burning out of control in Southern California. The story from CBS News chief correspondent Matt Gutman.
10: That wind-driven brush fire erupted in Simi Valley, about 40 miles northwest of downtown Los Angeles, scorching over 700 acres and destroying several structures and forcing evacuations.
11: What do we bring? the essentials, just thought of my dog, all my stuff for my dog and my laptop for my work.
10: The fire sent a thick cloud of smoke over Simi Valley as schools in the area sheltered students in place due to dangerous air quality conditions.
8: A planned U.S. military strike on Iran is on hold for now. CBS's Stacey Lynn has that from the White House.
12: The president said he would hold off an attack on Iran scheduled for Tuesday at the request of Gulf leaders. He said in the post on Truth Social that serious negotiations were now underway with Iran and that Gulf states believed a deal will be made.
8: Trump told reporters today, indeed, that Gulf nations did ask him to put off the attack for 2 to 3 days because they believe they're close to a ceasefire agreement with Iran. President Trump has dropped his lawsuit against the IRS as part of a deal that would pay some of his supporters. Loyola Marymount University law professor Lori Levinson.
13: He's putting into effect basically a $1.7 billion fund to pay out to his supporters or people he claims were the victims of weaponization of the Justice Department during the Biden era.
8: Democrats and government watchdog groups have promised to immediately challenge the plan in court. A jury in California has found against Elon Musk in his lawsuit against OpenAI and its top executives. CBS's Joe Ling Kent says the finding hinged on a technicality.
14: The jury ruled that Musk waited too long to file this lawsuit, and as a result, Altman, Greg Brockman, the co-founder of OpenAI, and OpenAI itself are not liable on all claims.
8: Musk had accused OpenAI CEO Sam Altman of betraying the startup's mission to help humanity by turning it into a for-profit venture. This is CBS News.
15: It's one of the most successful law and justice programs in television history that continues to uncover the truth. 48 Hours, Saturday on CBS and streaming on Paramount Plus.
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17: I'm Melissa Vail. One person is dead after their vehicle caught fire in a single car crash on U.S. Highway 64 in Wake County Monday afternoon. The North Carolina Department of Transportation says the vehicle caught fire just after 2 p.m. on the west side of U.S. 64 near U.S. 264 in Zebulon at mile marker 435. AAA predicts a record-breaking 1.3 million North Carolinians will travel at least 50 miles from home over the Memorial Day period. That's an increase of nearly 50,000 compared to last year. AAA Carolina spokesperson Tiffany Wright says,
18: they don't want to wait until, a possible, pandemic or something else happens that could prevent them.
17: Police have a man in custody after a shooting that left one man hospitalized Friday night in Goldsboro. 32-year-old Jordan Jontel Jones of Goldsboro was arrested Monday. The WPTF forecast, clear overnight, low around 67, Tuesday sunny, high near 93. Alyssa Vail, WPTF News.
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1: Hi, everyone. Welcome to the latest moments of the Brian Kilmeade Show. Hope you had a fantastic weekend. We're back in action now. And everyone watch One Nation on Sunday. Keep in mind, too, I got this YouTube channel. Everyone's talking about it. 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It's hard to believe that there's even other channels on YouTube ever since mine launched. But you always get some original stuff. You get some of the interviews. You get this whole show and other things I'm doing on the channel. I'm going to be on Outnumbered in about an hour or so. So that'll be great. Lippi Sternheim will be with us. She is the founder and chief executive officer of Real Alloys, which is Real Earth. Rare earth, and what we need to do to possibly have control of our weaponry, control of our phones, control of our space program. Right now, China's basically locked it up. We spent the last year and a half trying to push back in other areas of the world, from Argentina to Indonesia to Malaysia to Australia, working on all these rare earth deals, including mining in our own backyard. So she'll be with us, too. And Julian Epstein is going to be standing by. He's talking about the changing Democratic Party. I'll tell you, this guy, Graham Platner, really scary. Really, really scary. So let's get to the big three.
2: Number three.
3: If you look at what happened in Louisiana, I believe that Senator Cassidy is an honorable man. I'm sure there are some Republicans who disagree with him on several votes, but overall, I think he's a good person, but he came in third in that race, which shows that at least for now still, that is a Donald Trump-controlled Republican Party still at the moment.
1: Politics aplenty. As time is running out on the fully fund the DHS, the ballroom, we review the primaries, the gerrymandering mania, which could keep the House in GOP hands.
2: Number two.
4: At the end of that visit, the scorecard shows Xi getting what he wanted and Trump generally not getting what he wanted. And that should be concerning for people who want a strong America that can deter a rising China rather than simply accede to its power.
1: Yeah, I don't agree at all. Right there with Dave Ignatius. Aftermath the China visit, as results coming in, we review the impact and what it means for our ally in Taiwan.
2: Number one.
5: No, I don't think he can walk away. And no, I don't think the Israelis can settle it. I don't think, as powerful as they are, they don't have the kind of power the United States has.
1: Absolutely. That is Robert Gates, Secretary of Defense. I got to give him credit. Back to war with no talks on tap. Time to start smashing Iran again while the opening up of the strait and grabbing uranium is going to be top priority. Let's end this and watch gas prices fall. Now, there's a thought that maybe we do all that at once at the same time. So we can lower the music. So there was a thought that we could do this all at the same time. And I don't think we have the assets in the region to do it. Open up the strait, grab the uranium, and take out the army and the missile sites. So we got sites to get to. We've also went to school over the last few weeks when the ceasefire was happening. We're seeing what's moving, what launchers have been resurrected, been dug out of the tunnels. So we're seeing that, and we're seeing what they still have left. And we have actually got more armaments and more force. I'll add this to it. A report came out on Reuters exclusively that Pakistan, who's got a military alliance with Saudi Arabia, has sent an Air Force unit, about 8,000 people, including air assets, into Saudi Arabia. Why? The same reason why Israel gave the UAE a piece of the Iron Dome. Why? Because it looks like Iran is intent on alienating all the Gulf states, and they're going to go for the jugular because they can't reach America and go for our bases. I hope we've armed up and gotten our bases more ready and hardened up those sites. So we're going to go to school. We're going to open up that strait, but maybe not all at once. First, we're going to start hitting the sites. And now we have these new leaders who have emerged and been in transient, and I think they're going to pay the price for that. Here's the President of the United States. President of the United States was talking earlier and put out on Truth Social that time is running out for them to talk and come clean. And here is Bob Gates on Iran. Now, why do I bring Bob Gates? Because he's a more typical, strict Republican, you know, typical Republican, more classic. I wouldn't say neocon. That's a lazy topic, a lazy label. But Bob Gates is, you know, was able to serve under President Obama, was able to serve under Bush after he was on the Iraqi study group and decided that the war was lost. And President Trump, Bush said, thanks. How would you like to work for me? And he replaced Donald Rumsfeld, did a heck of a job. Cut 13.
26: Is it possible for the President of the United States to walk away and leave this for the Israelis to settle?
5: No, I don't think he can walk away. And no, I don't think the Israelis can settle it. I don't think, as powerful as they are, they don't have the kind of power the United States has. And I think the president seems to have been very consistent, very clear, that under no circumstances can Iran ever have a nuclear bomb. Well, the only way you get to that objective is resolving this issue of the enriched uranium and any future plans for enrichment. I mean, I don't think that the nuclear program in Iran poses an imminent threat. After all, we bombed it twice.
1: So I thought he was very effective, and he went on cut 14.
5: Well, I think some of the justifications have changed over time. But one thing, I think there have been a few things that have been consistent from the very beginning. One is to eliminate Iran's ability to have a nuclear weapon. Another is to eliminate their military capabilities to attack their neighbors. The third is to eliminate the capability to support their surrogates, the Hezbollah, Hamas, Houthis, to sink their navy. I think those have all been articulated as objectives of this operation. And although the nuclear program has been dramatically damaged and set back a long time, I think those other things, a lot has been accomplished.
1: So Margaret Brennan goes quickly, interrupted him there and said, if you want to see more, go to the Face of the Nation website and you can see the rest. Let's bring in Julian Epstein. He served as chief counsel to the House Judiciary Committee and staff director for the House Oversight Committee for Democrats from 96 to 2001. So far, you see a lot outside John Fetterman. It seems like the senator from Pennsylvania, Julian, it seems like everybody over the weekend, Democrat, is hoping that Iran wins this war and outlasts Trump because they see rising gas prices benefit them politically.
6: I think that's right, Brian. And we saw the same thing with the Chinese coverage last week as well, where it seemed to be that the left, Democrats and the left-wing media were sort of repeating and parroting a lot of the framing of the Chinese. China is a country that I think is in plateau. I think it will never overtake the United States, but you never hear that from the coverage. Similarly, on Iran, it seems to be that the left is almost rooting for Trump to fail, because if Trump succeeds, I think then they are exposed as having completely unreal and failed policies of appeasement. So I think it sounds like at every turn you hear the left rooting for failure and sort of parroting all the lines that Iran wants them to parrot, which is the short-sighted view that because gas prices are high, we should mortgage our future to a nuclear Iran. So, and it's a shame. The party would have never done this a generation ago.
1: I know. And the thing is, too, the anti-Semitism is running through your party pretty rampant. And it's pretty much, I think the thing we're going to see on the debate stage, and we're seeing already, is that you're going to have a show of hands if you promise not to take money from AIPAC, which is it's a lobbying group. Yeah. It's a Jewish lobbying group. Can you believe that? There would be times in which people would speak in front of groups like that, and now you want to pledge that you won't take money from groups like that.
6: Yeah, AIPAC is an American group. It's not an Israeli group. It's a group of Americans that support Israel because it's the only progressive democracy in the region. It's the only democracy that respects human rights. It's the only democracy that respects plurality. It is the only army that operates on a humane and lawful way. In fact, no other army in the Mideast even competes with Israel. But what you're seeing in the Democratic Party is they have been calling Republicans Nazis so long that they don't realize what Nazis are when they come up against them. Graham Plattner has a Nazi tattoo. Abdul al-Sayyad is coddling pro-Iranian voters. Mandami's New York. You know, Mandami's wife, as we know, reportedly liked pro-Hamas.
1: Oh, yeah.
6: Social media posts after October 7th. You even saw the other day Islamist men outside a Jewish woman's school doing their prayers. I mean, what is that about? outside a Jewish girl's school doing prayer. I mean, we see Jewish attacks every day, almost every day in Mondami's, New York. And this movement, this anti-Semitic movement, is the closest thing to Nazism we've actually seen in the United States. And the Democrats and the left are building alliances with the people that support this.
1: So I want you to hear what Bill Maher said over the weekend. Cut 37.
7: All the people likely running for president now on the Democratic side want it known they don't take money from AIPAC, the Israeli lobby, a stanch which gives permission to actual anti-Semites to say, see, we're right about Israel. That's a dirty money from a dirty country. Oh, please. You take money from crypto and factory farmers and big tech, from Diddy and Weinstein and Epstein, but AIPAC is too far? Let me just say this to all who ask me, why are you harder on the Democrats than you used to be? Until you fix this whole issue, stop asking me.
1: He's right. This is what you've been saying, Julian.
6: 100%. And, you know, where I think he also went on to say, if I got the clip right, you know, where are these protests about the mass murders that are went on in Syria? The hundreds of thousands, if not millions, that have happened in Sudan. All of the folks that have been killed by Hezbollah in southern Lebanon.
1: Christians in Nigeria.
6: Christians in Nigeria, over 125,000 since 2009. Where are all these protests? It's the old thing. No Jews, no news. You could have the greatest atrocities going on against Muslims all throughout the Middle East, and none of these groups will pipe up and say a word. But when Israel is doing this, when Israel is defending itself in a war that was a seven front war, and when it is abiding by all of the laws of international warfare, and when the sort of the civilian militant ratio has been lower than any other urban war ratio of casualties that we've ever seen, all of a sudden Israel is a apartheid genocidal state. You're either really, really stupid and uninformed. That's one option. Or the other option is you are a complete Nazi anti-Semite. And I am sorry to say that my party, the Democratic Party, is increasingly aligning with the hard left that I think is unarguably anti-Semitic at this point.
1: I don't think there's any doubt about it. I think there's a few other things going on. And I think Democrats are flipping out on the gerrymandering thing. It looks like the Republicans now we have a 9-seat advantage. So overall, the Cook Report says Democrats going to need to flip 9 seats. It's going to be much harder, especially if this war gets to a positive end and gas and oil goes down.
6: I think that's probably right. I think we're moving closer and closer to a toss-up in the House. Democrats have a 3-point advantage. At this point in the midterms in 2018, Brian, Democrats had a 12-point advantage in the generics. People keep talking about Trump's approval rating. It's about 40%, hovering at about 40%. Democrats probably at 25%. So when you hear the left complaining about Trump's ratings, they never complete the sentence. What are the Democrats' ratings? And Democrats are increasingly viewed as having a toxic brand, in part because of what we were just talking about, the alliance with extremists, extreme anti-Semites, but extremists on a lot of other issues as well. And because they don't really have any meaningful plan. But I think more importantly, Brian, while it's a nine seat margin right now, probably with redistricting, what we're looking at in the next 4 years is a shift that could be as high as 30 to 40 seats. And that's because you have the voting rights case, and then you're going to have the 1930 census, 2030 census. And you probably in the voting rights case, you could have 12, 13 seats flip. In the census, you could have another 20, I think, as many as 20 flip. And that's because people are leaving high tax blue states and going to low tax red states. So I think you're looking at, after the 28 election, I think you're looking at a massive realignment in American politics towards the GOP.
1: The other thing, how would you redistrict? I would love to go independent, a true independent panel redistricting, forget, and making race impossible to redistrict, make that unconstitutional, which it should be. So having said that, how would you do it, Julian? What could work for all 50 states?
6: I agree with you because I think this redistricting is a race to the bottom. I think it disenfranchises 45% of the electorate in any state, whether it's Republican or Democrat. And that's bad because it makes people go to war with one another when they feel like they're disenfranchised. I would try to do something on a state by state. You can develop a compact, which would sort of create a lot of incentives for states to do this on a consistent basis and to make districts as compact and contiguous as possible without regard to either party, race, or anything else. And I think what you want to do is you want to keep communities, local communities, as much as possible represented in one district so that there is a healthy debate inside that community about what policy ought to be. But I think what we're seeing right now is the opposite of that. I think that when Democrats complain about redistricting, I think it's a fair response from Republicans that the Democrats did it first. Look at the Northeast states.
1: Yep.
6: Look at much of the Midwest. I think they have been redistricting for decades. They've been gerrymandering for decades. So I don't think it's a fair complaint from the Democrats, but I agree there ought to be a national solution to this problem that enfranchises people in one state that may not be 50%. Yeah. They may be 45%, as we see in
1: many
6: places.
1: Said, the whole Northeast has shut out the Republicans, even though they make up 40% of almost every state you just mentioned. So that's important. Julian, thanks so much. Always great to get your insight. Back in a moment.
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22: Hey, welcome back, everybody. It's not the sexiest topic, but it's the most important topic, probably outside the war in Iran, and that is the race for our rare earth natural minerals. Start mining in this country, and they stop doing it, and they don't worry about it. It's not going to be a problem. Well, China just grabbed 90%, I believe, of rare earth. And now if you want your phone made, if you want your weapons done, you need to go to China. We found that out the hard way. The president basically got handed a grenade with the pin pulled when he took office. And he spent the rest of the time after China threatened to withhold rare earth sales, not gifts, sales to us. We realized they had ultimate leverage. We're working hard to change that. And so is my next guest when we get back. The founder and chief executive officer of Real Alloys, Lippi Sternheim. And she's working hard to get this done for defense manufacturing, everything else. How much progress we're making, we'll find out shortly how effective it's going to be. Also, just a quick reminder, you can always check out the YouTube page to find out more of this. If you're going to miss the interview just coming up, youtube.com/@TheBrianKilmeadeShow. And don't forget, go to BrianKilmeade.com for my Fox Nation stage shows. May 30th, it's going to be Reno, Nevada. July 11th over in Pensacola, Florida. Then we got big dates in the fall with my new book, Uniting the States. We're going to be just about everywhere, including Jacksonville.

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1: I'm Melissa Vail. A Clayton man was arrested Monday morning for allegedly stabbing and killing his mother, Clayton police said. 43-year-old Michael Sanders is charged with the first-degree murder of 65-year-old Roby Sanders. Police found the elder Sanders with multiple stab wounds when they arrived at the scene. Statewide Memorial Day Click It or Ticket campaign and the Memorial Day Holiday Sober Driving campaign both launched Monday in North Carolina. Governor's Highway Safety Commission Director Mark Ezell says,
2: because we have engaged law enforcement from Murphy to Mania as part of this Memorial Day Click It or Ticket campaign.
1: 23-year-old Durham man will serve between 25 and 30 years in prison for two murders that happened just days apart. Nicer Bennett pleaded guilty to the murder of Marcus Ortega Birch on Monday morning in Durham County Court. Last year, a Cumberland County jury found Bennett guilty of second-degree murder for the shooting of Fort Bragg soldier Nicholas Bobo. Melissa Vail, WPTF News.
0: CBS News Brief. Breaking news. A deal's been reached to end the strike that has brought the Long Island Railroad to a standstill. The railroad and the union had been bargaining for years before the strike began Saturday. Three people, including a security guard, have been killed in a shooting at a mosque in San Diego. Police Chief Scott Wall.
3: We do believe the security guard was able to help at least minimize the situation to the front area of the mosque.
0: Police say the two teen gunmen killed themselves in a car found on a nearby road. CBS's Matt Gutman says a wildfire is burning out of control about 40 miles northwest of Los Angeles.
4: Helicopters, they have been making drop after drop here for hours. A furious air assault. Fire officials tell us this fire is still 0% contained, but they hope that these winds subside in the coming hours and they can get ahead of this fire.
0: CBS News Brief. I'm Christopher Cruz.
5: Clear skies tonight with a low of 68. It'll be sunny on Tuesday and a high of 93. Clear Tuesday night, low of 68. Then sunny and hot for Wednesday with a high of 95. Partly cloudy Wednesday night, low of 69.
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2: We're tracking the issues that matter to you.
3: Have you ever heard this? Every boat counts. And we saw that.
4: Most of the options had run their course. And with hand recount not changing things at all, this seems the appropriate time to step down in a graceful way rather than prolonging it further.
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3: 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And I think that's what we saw. 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Their trust was there. They showed their support.
5: Senate President Pro Tem Phil Berger.
6: Well, we've just learned that Senator Berger has conceded to Rockingham County Sheriff Sam Page. This is an absolutely seismic shift in North Carolina politics.
2: 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This

0: show like no other. It's Brian Kilmeade.
1: Joining us now is Lippy Sternheim. He is the founder of and CEO of Quartz Lake Mining, a Nevada-based integrated gold mining company that has spent more than two decades de-risking and developing mining and oil and gas projects. And, man, do we need that expertise now. Lippy, first off, where are we at now with domestic mining? Have we all gotten the wake-up call as a country, cut the red tape, allow people like you to do your job?
2: In the space of rare earths, I think, which was the main focus of the administration right now, I think that's the case. In my previous company, as you just mentioned, Quartz Lake Mining, which was a gold mining company that I was running before this rare earth company, which is Realloys now, I don't think anything in government moves at the speed of light as it is working when there's an issue as the Chinese problem that you have now with rare earths. But there is things being done to make domestic mining easier and better from a permitting side.
1: I mean, there are certain states here, so where would you, if you had your druthers, where is the most rare earth and what is the most, where is the most untapped potential?
2: So rare earths, just a little background, rare earths is obviously, as you know, the China problem because they control most of the supply chain of rare earths from mine to magnet. You can't come up with a new mine wherever you want. It's called rare for a reason. But the actual bottlenecks that are the problem facing the country is more on the processing side. Processing, refining, metallizing, and making magnets, which is the ultimate end product of the rare earths, which goes into everything that we have, whether it's an iPhone or a F-35, a missile, anything that's that's technological today, and everything in between works on rare earth magnets, and that today is a major problem. The focus of Realloys, which is the rare earth company that I run today, is for the defense sector, because there's a law coming into effect in January, which bans any company with a Chinese nexus from being used in the defense supply. So not only everything currently is made in China, but the government is saying we not only cannot make it there anymore, but we can't use it in our defense supply. So we're mostly focused on that, which is the heavy rare earth segments of rare earths.
1: So now, okay, refining is the challenge. Got it. So mining, we know where to find it. Now we have to refine it. What's the problem with building a refinery?
2: So I'll take you through it in the steps. So first, the mine. So we happen to own a mine in western Saskatchewan, which is called Hoytus Lake, which has heavies and lights. You know, Mountain Pass, which is in California, has lights. And then you have a few other mines, and we've seen some of the potential with other companies that have coal mines that potentially have rare earths. So the mining is not the rarest part. Trump said it in Davos. There's nothing rare. The rare earths is not the rare part. It's the processing that's rare. Elon Musk tweeted it, I think 2 years ago. So the mining, we're past. The refining and processing is a bit of a problem because you have all rare earths have for the most part uranium and thorium, which is radioactive components. So to just set up a processing facility in the middle of the states is not so easy.

0: As you know, Alliance had a, which is an Australian or Malaysian company, sorry, with processing in Malaysia, had a grant from the government in 2001, I think they got it, in 2001, for $200 million to build a processing facility in Texas. But they actually never got the EPA permits, and this year they canceled it. So building a processing facility here is not as simple as just let's set one up on the I-10 and you're up and running. We actually partnered with the Canadian provincial government in Saskatchewan, which had built and is currently finishing building a North American processing facility, which has zero ties to anything Chinese, no components, no parts, no chemicals, nothing in the product. It's completely devoid of any Chinese nexus. And we signed a deal with them for an offtake from what they make. Once we get that, we can metallize it, which is our company in Ohio, which we own. We have the technology to metallize or the expertise to metallize rare earths. Once you metallize it, so think about it this way. It goes from ground rocks to powder oxides to metal to then magnets. So there's different stages. The metallizing and the magnet making, that they're building the supply chain. We're building, and one or two other companies are building up the capacity for that in the States. But it's a 40-year-old problem. It's not going to be built in an hour and a half.
1: You say 70% China controls 90% of the rare earth processing and 70% of the rare earth resources. I know we've dealt with other countries. I think Argentina, Australia, it's Indonesia or Malaysia. What other countries are we working deals with, and can American company profit from that?
0: The answer is yes. Not just profit. I'll get back to that in a second. First, let me answer your question. But the answer is yes. We're working with companies from Kazakhstan, Brazil, and we're talking to some companies in Africa. There's companies all across the countries all across the world that potentially could supply the rare earths, call it the raw ingredients to make this stuff. That is definitely possible. And there's again a few mines in North America, as well as Greenland. We're very much, we signed an LOI or an MOU months ago with Critical Metals out of Greenland with their Tanbreez project, which is one of the largest heavy rare earth projects in the world. And as you know, Trump is a fan of Greenland and mining rare earths there. The second part of whether and again, whichever mine comes online, one of the most important parts is the processing facilities that we're currently finishing being built with the SRC, and our next plant, which is our phase two, are agnostic to whatever feedstock you have. So going back to mining, typically a mine, if you have a gold mine or any other mine, you build a mine, you have your rock. So you say, okay, how can I process this? And you build your mill on site and you go kind of mine and then make your way to the end product. We kind of work backwards. We said the bottleneck is refining and processing. We're going to build a refining and processing facility that can take anybody's feedstock, anybody's rocks, and process it, which is complicated because you have different versions. You have the Brazilian stuff, which is like what they call ionic clays, and then you have bastazite, you have monazite, you have utilite, you have all kinds of, and it's not, you know, separating them is not like putting gold into a mill. You know, you take a mill, you wash it through, and you got your gold. This is it's 21 different rare earths usually coming together, all very, very complicated on how to separate them. Separation is a big part of it. So we're agnostic to that, and it definitely could be done.
1: Wow. So is this a area of investment? Do you sense that there's a lot of people, entrepreneurs like yourself, that want to get involved in this, see opportunity?
0: It's not an entrepreneurial business. You have to own the mines. You have to have the technology for the process. There's a reason why it's still rare and why there's a handful, literally a handful of companies that are doing it. You need to own a mine, or you have to have a processing facility and the technology for these things. China's ahead by 40 years. They have all the technology. They built it up. What we're doing is we're building it with today's technologies, AI, where we had 80 people in China doing something. We can do it with 2 and AI, but you still have to have the know-how and the technology to actually do that. Each step of the process, as I mentioned, is very technical, very complicated, and takes years. We've been doing through our company in Ohio that we originally bought, but it's part of the company, PMT. They were doing stuff for the government for many years and metallizing the different specialty metals, whether you call them rare or exotics, different categories of rare earths. So you have that. But it's not something you can just start tomorrow and say, okay, I'm going to go into the rare earth business. It's a lot more complicated than that. You asked me before about profiting for American companies. Obviously, we're an American company. We're building for the defense. Our main focus is the defense, to make sure the defense has Defense, Department of War, the men and women of uniform, they have everything they need, and that is the sole focus. In rare earths, you have lights and heavies. Lights goes into your EVs, into everything, every magnet you make. Think defense of high performance, high temperature, those kind of things, so we're more focused on that. But you have to have been blessed with that stuff, you know, having the rocks in your mind too, or have the offtakes to get that.
1: So it's going to be is a bit of a process, but man, how many do you get the sense that the government is in support of this? Is there any type of anybody you can lean on from Doug Burgum to the Secretary of Energy to help you with this process?
0: So the administration has many pockets. And if you look at the other, myself and the other four or five companies in the space that are American that have gotten help from the government, it's from many avenues. We got a letter of intent from Ex-Im Bank for $200 million towards our next facility, which we're building. There's the Department of War, there's the Pentagon, there's the DFC, the OFC, the administration itself. They've taken investment in some companies so far. They plan to take more. It's not a matter of kind of streamlining permitting for environmental at this point. It's actually the administration backing the space in a general, you know, backing the space, pouring money into it. Because the problem with the Chinese problem is that the dumping and the prices, they made it unprofitable for American companies. We are in a niche of defense, so it's a little different for us personally because of our focus. But any company in rare earths today would have a problem competing with the prices of China. China, you know, they build it up every few years for themselves. They dump pricing. They play with it so that it becomes unaffordable and not of interest to American companies to do it. That ship has sailed, I think, because of this administration and what Trump has done for the rare earth problem. He realized the significant problem of way of life can be affected by it, and every single step we take and everything we do, and made sure to say no more. We're now going to fund this and we're going to push this industry forward. And the administration is doing that from every, you know, from every part of the administration. And there's many, many doors open there to support us.
1: That's great. I think people understand. I think the country's been educated on it. I think that's great. Thanks so much for sharing your story, Lippy. I just really wish you all the luck because we need people like you willing to take the risk, who understand the business because there's an urgency. I can't believe we allowed this to happen over the years. I mean, it's astounding to me. Is it astounding to you?
0: It's astounding in the sense of it's what you give money. Sometimes things are cheap. Well, the whole, you know, in general, the China for all the years, what the reasons, why the people go there for business. It was much cheaper, or maybe environmental reasons or all of these other reasons. But when you realize one day that it affects every single thing you do, we cannot be the most advanced country. We cannot be the most defense or technologically, country if you don't have this. And I think at this point they realize that. It is astounding that they let it go that far. Remember, we used to be the leader in this as well years ago, and then it all went off short for, again, whether it's environmental or cheaper or many other reasons involved. But with today's technologies and with this administration's backing, I think we'll be back there. I think by 2030, which is our time frame for our mega plant and some of the other companies as well, I think by 2030, the United States will be at the forefront, the leader, and much cleaner, much better. We've invented processes. I'll just throw one thing in there. We've invented processes where it's cleaner as well, because it is a dirty business in processing any minerals. You know, you have hydrofluoric acid. We've invented a hydrofluoric acid freeway. So we're technologically advancing it, getting better, and doing it the American way.
1: Absolutely. Lippy Sternheim, thanks so much. Appreciate it. I'm going to be on Outnumbered shortly. Don't forget to go to BrianKilmeade.com. 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It's going to be fun, especially May 30th, Reno, Nevada. And then after that, Pensacola, Florida, July 11th.
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0: his mouth to your ears. It's Brian Kilmeade.
1: Hey, welcome back, everybody. I'm going to be an outnumbered at the top of the hour. So before I thought we'd do something lighthearted before I run downstairs. So let's find out if there's more to know.
0: More to know. Sponsored by Prevagen. 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
1: Well, you know, Shaquille O'Neal went back and got his degree after he left early at LSU. Then he went back and got his master's at the Phoenix School and then went at Barry University, got a PhD. He went back to LSU to be the commencement speaker. He had a great message and had some fun.
2: I'm going to leave you with five things. One, never stop learning. I'm proud of you all today, but this is not the end of your journey. Make sure you continue. Continue to strive. Continue to learn. Continue to have fun. And continue to eat Shackalicious gummies at your local 7-Eleven and all the other stores. Number two, youngsters, before you succeed, you must first learn to fail. But in the words of the great Shaquille O'Neal, use failure as motivation.
1: Yes, and he went on to say, Charles Barkley, 1 minute he's fat, the next minute he's skinny. Life is weird. Now, Tom Brady also spoke at Georgetown University. You know his career, sixth-round draft pick, 199th overall. You know he was sixth on the depth chart, maybe seventh when he went to University of Michigan. Even his senior year, he had to split time with Brian Griese and Drew Henson. His junior year, Brian Griese, and senior year with Drew Henson, who ended up not panning out as a baseball or football player. Here's Tom Brady's message to the Georgetown graduates.
3: The odds are your 28-3 moment won't end with a trophy or a parade. It may not even end in victory. These are all just momentary tests where failure isn't final, only quitting is. I want you to challenge yourself with ideas that are uncomfortable and people who push you to be your very best. Even if one of those people is a cranky old coach who cuts the sleeves off his sweatshirt and screams at you all day, do your job. Okay, that's too specific in my experience. You guys get the point.
1: Yes, I do get the point. And he is a great messenger. And I just pointed this out, Allison. He is better looking every year. I don't point that out with many men. But it's unbelievable. Then they have him walking the runway a little bit later that day, looking like the Terminator guy, wearing all leather.
4: He is a very good-looking man. But he
1: was never this good-looking. Look at him when he went into the Patriots as a draft pick.
4: But I feel like he's gotten a little too pretty. Like I feel like he's injecting too much into his face.
1: But it doesn't. Does it look like he's doing stuff work? Because usually faces, you know, you see the Botox. Like, I see it's getting thinner.
4: I don't know. I feel like it's different for men, but I feel like he's trying too hard to be pretty now.
1: Really?
4: I mean, he's still a good-looking man, don't get me wrong.
1: And he's available.
4: Apparently.
1: Next. Today's teens are more sober and less social generation. Axios reports say researchers show there's no single cause but point to a mix of factors, including post-COVID, social disruption, and heavy reliance on digital communication. Some experts suggest the shift isn't just about health conscious, but also a reduced in-person socializing, fewer real-world peer gatherings. In other words, Gen Z's got very few friends to go party with and drink with. Do you believe that?
4: I do believe that, and I do think it's sad. They should, you know, go out and have the keg parties. And I mean, that's when you grow up a little bit.
1: Yep. I think there was a famous professor that just came out and said that. Next. Pickle parties are the latest Gen Z summer trend, a new cultural trend called pickle parties gaining traction, featuring theme parties centered around pickle-flavored food, drinks, and entertainment. Events like the Big Brine and Pickle Fest are promoting immersive food experience parties combining music, novelty snacks, and social gatherings. Former reality TV personality Nicole Palazzi. From Jersey Shore. We don't call her Nicole, do we?
4: She's Snooki, no?
1: Yeah, Snooki, yeah. Once joked about pickle juice shots on Jersey Shore, highlighting how pickle culture has appeared in pop culture. I remember Vito Interfermo, a middleweight champion, Brooklyn, was a bleeder. And the only thing that toughened up his skin is to put his face in pickle water. And the brine, the pickle brine, toughened up his face.
4: Really?
1: Am I right, Pete?
4: Thanks.
1: Pete doesn't remember.
4: I mean, it's like sticking it in vinegar, basically. That toughened up your skin.
1: But it worked. He ended up beating Marvin Hagler.
4: Because of the pickle juice.
1: Pickle juice. Next. The 60
5: Nolan Ryan did that, too. He would use pickle brine because he used to constantly get blisters. So early in his career, he used
1: it to get
5: his pickle brine.
1: But you probably don't want it in your face if you want to be attractive. It's the opposite of a moisturizer.
4: That's true. But if it stopped him from bleeding so much, I mean, that was
1: don't
4: the goal.
1: Smell great.
4: It wasn't to look like Tom Brady. It was to stop bleeding.
1: Yes. That's true. The 61st Academy Award Country Music Awards took place in Las Vegas, honoring the biggest names in country music. Ella Langley dominated the night, winning 5 major awards, including Female Artist of the Year. Her wins include Song of the Year and Single of the Year for the breakout Choose in Texas, plus Music Event of the Year, with Riley Green. Cody Johnson won Entertainer of the Year and Male Artist of the Year, marking one of the biggest honors of the night. The ceremony was also hosted by country music star Shania Twain and streamed live on Prime Video. Megan Maroney led nominations going into the show. Well, other major winners include Brooks and Dunn and the Red Clay Strays. Country Music Awards, something I used to not appreciate. Now I do, although I didn't watch. I was watching replays on Face the Nation and Meet the Press. That's how exciting my life is. But I watched that one. Thanks so much for listening, everyone. 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
25: I'm Christopher Cruz in Washington. Evacuations have been ordered as a brush fire about 40 miles northwest of Los Angeles grows. CBS News Los Angeles reporter Luz Delia Caballero is on the scene.
26: Seems like people certainly are on the ready and the go, trying to just leave an area that it is of utmost danger at this point. And of course, as we look to the hillside, it is very hard to see these trees. Certainly thick smoke and an orange glow that is blanketing this area.
25: And the Los Angeles County Sheriff has just issued an evacuation warning for people living along the border of Ventura and Los Angeles counties. 3 people have died in a shooting at a mosque in San Diego. Police say the 2 shooters were teens. Chief Scott Wall says the mother of one of them called police before the shooting.
27: She believed her son was suicidal, and she began to share information that several of her weapons were missing. Her vehicle was missing.
25: Police say the teen gunmen killed themselves. They were found in a car not far from the mosque. New York Governor Kathy Hochul says a deal's been reached with the 5 unions representing employees of the Long Island Railroad.
28: The Long Island service resumed tomorrow at noon, with the full service time expected in time for the evening rush hour, and yes, in time for the next game.
25: The 2 sides had been bargaining for years before workers walked off the job Saturday. About 300,000 passengers ride the railroad every weekday. President Trump says he's agreed to delay the resumption of attacks on Iran for now. From the White House, CBS's Natalie Brand.
12: President Trump, in a new social media post, said he's not going ahead with a planned attack of Iran, saying serious negotiations are now taking place. But he warned that a full large-scale assault of the country could happen on a moment's notice if a deal isn't reached.
25: The president said he was acting on the request of a number of U.S. allies in the Persian Gulf. The Justice Department says President Trump has reached a settlement in his lawsuit against the IRS over the leak of his tax returns. The agreement includes the creation of a nearly $1.8 billion fund to compensate people who claim they were targeted by what the administration calls lawfare under the Biden administration. From the Justice Department, CBS's Jake Rosen.
13: A spokesperson for the Trump legal team said in a statement that Mr. Trump is, quote, entering into the settlement squarely for the benefit of the American people. However, former attorney Liz Oyer, who oversaw pardon applications at the DOJ from 2022 through early last year, called the settlement and fund creation the, quote, greatest abuse of the legal system in history, and said the settlement will likely be challenged in court.
25: This is
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19: I'm Gail Hurd. An anti-gun violence advocate died after an early morning shooting Monday at a Durham apartment complex. Durham police responded just before 2 a.m. to a reported shooting in the 2800 block of Rochelle Street at the Rochelle Manor Apartments. Officers found Michelle Keenan suffering from a gunshot wound and took her to a nearby hospital with life-threatening injuries. She was later pronounced dead. Police said the investigation is active and anyone with information should contact them. And AAA predicts a record-breaking 1.3 million North Carolinians will travel at least 50 miles from home over the Memorial Day period. That's an increase of nearly 50,000 compared to last year. AAA Carolina spokesperson Tiffany Wright says,
20: it's going to be busy too, some of those people traveling back on Tuesday as well.
19: And we broke a temperature record at RDU on Sunday and again on Monday. The high for Monday was 96 at RDU, breaking a record previously set in 1906. The WPTF forecast, overnight low 66. 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
1: From everywhere USA. Is that what we do with Jimmy? He's everywhere USA. I thought he was Long Island. But at this point, he's everywhere because he's a national radio host and he's traveling all over the country. He's getting exhausted on the weekends and then he ends up having to have a fill-in host on Mondays. That's right. It's Tom Shalhoub in for Jimmy Failla on Fox Across America. Doing the old radio gig. I love doing it. But tell you the truth, usually, like Jimmy, I'm exhausted on Mondays and I take it off. Mondays are kind of my day with my golden retriever, because as you know, I'm kind of a all hands on deck guy here. I'm what they call a fire crew. We used to say that when we worked in entertainment. I can kind of do all the jobs. So I'm always filling in for people. This week, I'm filling in for Jimmy Failla. I'm filling in for Guy Benson. I'm filling in for Greg Gutfeld. So I'm a good like second banana. And Jimmy had gigs this weekend. I don't know where he is, but he's doing gigs somewhere. And he had to go Betty by late last night. And I'm sure he's exhausted and he's sleeping late today. And God bless him for it. So I'm taking over on a Monday and I love it. And I want to talk about headlines, even though I generally tune out on the weekends. Do you do what I do? And I used to be a kind of a Sunday morning paper guy. I would get the newspaper out. I like to kind of collect the week's news. With the failing New York Times, I'm serious. I used to read the New York Times every Sunday and I would watch the, what they call the Sunday shows. I don't do that anymore. I tune out and I do basically oftentimes a media free weekend, unless I'm here filling in on Fox doing the big weekend show, which is a great show, by the way. And I tend to kind of like reset over the weekends and then Monday morning, I wake up, I have the day to myself, I get the golden retriever outside, I turn on the radio, maybe listen to Fox News Radio, maybe I tune into some of the Fox shows as a radio show. I'm a radio guy. I love audio entertainment, and I tend to like to, you know, I like to be outside. So if I go to the dog park, I listen to Fox News on Sirius XM. One of my favorite radio shows of the day is The Five. The Five is a great radio show, and I know a lot of people, my wife included, they like to watch the show. They like to see the personalities. I like to listen to it. I'm outside throwing the ball, listening to The Five. It's fantastic. So let's do some radio today. Let's go over the headlines, okay? What do we got first? First thing I looked at this morning, Trump China trip results. Okay. It's big news, right? Trump in China, and he made headlines doing what? Kind of maybe giving a little side eye to Taiwan. I mean, he has talked tough on Taiwan the way that he talks tough on Iran. But he's also, every once in a while, he kind of throws a little thing like, you know, hey, don't mess with us. We're not going to mess with you. Kind of like wink, wink. So let's play that soundbite. Let's just soundbite number one. It's Trump talking on Special Report about using essentially Taiwan as a bargaining chip. Play that.
2: What's your hinge point?
3: Well, I'm not going to say that, but I may do it, I may not do it. But we're not looking to have wars, and we're, if you kept it the way it is, I think China's going to be okay with that. But we're not looking to have somebody say, let's go independent because the United States is backing us. You know.
2: So not- President Xi probably liked that you haven't approved the weapons to Taiwan.
3: I would say like is maybe too strong a word because he thinks I could do it with just the signing of my signature, unlike Biden, who couldn't sign his signature. No, I'm holding that in abeyance, and it depends on China. Depends. It's a very good negotiating chip for us, frankly. It's a lot of weapons. It's $12 billion. It's a lot of weapons.
1: Okay, he's talking about it's a lot of weapons. We sell arms to Taiwan. And so that means a lot to the United States. But he's talking, when he says bargaining chip, is he saying that arms are a bargaining chip? Essentially what he's saying is China eventually wants to go into Taiwan. We all know that. Why do we know that? Because they say it. China has said since Nixon turned over and, you know, recognized China in 1972. We all remember that. I was a little boy and even I was aware of what was going on back then. But we recognize China. We used to recognize Taiwan when you and I were little kids. We used to buy a skateboard and we would see on the back of it, made in Taiwan. And we'd buy a radio, made in Taiwan. And then in the 80s, we started seeing made in Japan a little more than Taiwan. And then in the 90s, made in China. What happened to made in Taiwan? It went away. How did that happen? Well, we let it go away. So we have always said, okay, Taiwan is our ally. We're going to give them arms. China better not go into Taiwan. But back in 1972, President Nixon recognized China. And then in the late 70s, with President Carter in 1979, we basically said, Taiwan doesn't exist. We gave full diplomatic relations to China. And in doing so, we said, Taiwan is part of China. We agreed to that. But there's always been this thing like, well, no, China, I don't even think of going into Taiwan. We gave it up a long time ago, not in spirit, but in practicality, we did. We're going to be taking calls in the second hour. This is something I know people, they would love to call in and argue with me about it. And I love talking to, you know, China politics and Taiwan with people like Gordon Chang. He's another guy. I wonder how he would feel about what I just said. But basically, my entire life, we have been playing footsie with China and saying, look, we're going to let China be a growing country. We're going to get our companies in there and we're going to open the markets. And eventually China is going to become like a Western country. We all thought that. But then we saw in the early 90s, it was never going to become Western as they mowed down their citizens with machine guns. And they remained Red China. They remained Communist China. But we, according to our country, continue to recognize China and not recognize Taiwan, even though we sell them arms. The whole thing is all very confusing, but in the end, what does it mean? Well, Trump is a power player, and he basically wants what's best for the United States, right? So I want to say, vis-a-vis Donald Trump, he has the best approach to China of any president of my lifetime. Why? Because he's treating it as a realistic entity. And so he's essentially saying, look, long before I was president, back when he was just a real estate developer, he saw all this happening. He knows what the deal is with Taiwan. He knows that the Chinese communists have always said Taiwan is a part of our country and we are going to make it part of China, whether anyone likes it or not. And so Trump is basically saying, okay, it's a great bargaining chip. He's treating it as a realistic thing. I think a lot of people in a lot of what you would call the China hawks, a lot of the people who were, say, pro-Ukraine during the Ukraine war, which is still going on, a lot of people who were pro-arming Ukraine and consider themselves hawks, a lot of people in the Bush foreign policy wing, a lot of people in the Clinton and Obama foreign policy wing, they are all essentially hawks toward Russia, China in that way. And Donald Trump is a little more of a realist. What's he been doing lately? He's been treating the globe in a hemispheric way. North America, South America, Greenland. So what he's done with Greenland, saying we got to get in there, we got to have Greenland. People thought it was just Trump being belligerent and weird. No, this is a hemispheric approach to the world. If China is going to flex their muscle in Asia, we are going to flex our muscle in our hemisphere. This is what Venezuela is about. So if I were to be an advisor to the president, which I'm not, I'm one of the only Fox News employees who doesn't work for the White House at this point. But I would be a supporter of this hemispheric position. I like what's happened in Venezuela. Okay, we didn't go to war there, but we flexed our muscle. We're also getting tough with China as far as Central America goes and the Panama Canal, which again, going back to Jimmy Carter, he gave that away in the late 70s. We have been giving it away for free. We essentially said to China, okay, we're going to recognize you and we're going to hope that you play nice with us in the future. And You had, you know, George H.W. Bush with his 1,000 points of light that didn't have to do with foreign policy. But, you know, he used to talk in rosy terms about open markets. And when we open up to China, flowers will bloom and democracy will break out all over the world. And we realized later on that that did not happen. And I'm telling you, when Tiananmen Square happened, that was a real wake up call for me, because I've always been essentially my entire life conservative. You know, I was in high school during the Reagan administration and I liked Reagan. And then I kind of liked George H.W. Bush. But when Tiananmen Square happened and George H.W. Bush said, not gonna do it, we're gonna be prudent. And the best approach is to let things be. We didn't do anything. We didn't stand up for those Chinese students at all. Why? Because business interests wanted China. They saw it as a piggy bank, and it was a piggy bank. And when I visited China years later, this was in the early 2000s, I made two trips to China to, believe it or not, do stand-up comedy. The businessmen in China, the American businessmen, they all agreed with that. They said, you know what? Tiananmen Square was the best thing to happen. Calmed everything down. Got the, got our companies in here. This is not a country that can deal with democracy. That's the kind of stuff I heard when I was over there. So that was a wake up call to me. I stopped being an idealist in the early 90s when I realized a lot of what we said about, oh, we're going to support democracy around the globe, we didn't really mean it. If business interests were going to be more important, we were going to go with that. So it's interesting. What Donald Trump said vis-a-vis China, he's kind of signaling this is about power, and we are going to treat China in a practical way. And I'll tell you something. When we come back, we're going to play the soundbite from Gates. Not Gates. What's his name? Not Bill Gates. The guy. Robert Gates. I got a great sound clip from Robert Gates, again, stressing that at some point we're going to wink, wink, and we're going to give up on the Taiwan thing. That's what I think is going to happen. So we're going to take a break. We're going to play the Gates thing, and we're going to further talk about, the U.S. relations with China. And this is something that's going to be good in the second hour when we take calls, because I hope somebody disagrees with me on this and we can get into a nice radio fight. Okay. We'll take a break and we'll be back. This is Tom Shalhoub in for Jimmy Failla on Fox Across America.
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29: Tired of congestion? Not that kind of congestion. We're talking about this kind. Avoid the congestion and stay informed with traffic on the 8s to keep you moving. 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
1: I'm Gail Hurd. One person is dead after their vehicle caught fire in a single car crash on U.S. Highway 64 in Zebulon Monday afternoon. The NCDOT says the vehicle caught fire just after 2 p.m. on the west side of U.S. 64 near U.S. 264. State troopers said the vehicle went off the road in both directions and hit several trees, causing it to catch fire. The driver has not been identified because the vehicle did not belong to them, but officials do not believe the vehicle was stolen. More than 2 hours after the crash, the road had reopened. And the statewide Memorial Day Click It or Ticket campaign and the Memorial Day Holiday Sober Driving campaign both launched on Monday in North Carolina. Governor's Highway Safety Commission Director Mark Ezell says,
2: because we have engaged law enforcement from Murphy to Manio as part of this Memorial Day Click It or Ticket campaign.
1: Running through June 1st, state and local law enforcement are ramping up patrols and checkpoints to crack down on seatbelt violations, impaired driving, and boating. Gail Hurd, WPTF News.
0: CBS News Brief, a wildfire is growing in Southern California. CBS's Matt Gutman is on the scene.
3: That wind-driven brush fire erupted today in Simi Valley, about 40 miles northwest of downtown Los Angeles, scorching over 700 acres and destroying several structures and forcing evacuations.
0: The killing of three people at a mosque in Southern California is being investigated as a hate crime. San Diego Mayor Todd Gloria.
4: Today our city was shaken by a violent act of hate here at the Islamic Center of San Diego. And my heart is with every person that is impacted by this horrific tragedy.
0: Police say they found the two teenage gunmen dead in a car a few blocks away. An agreement's been reached to end the strike by workers at the Long Island Railroad. Governor Kathy Hochul.
5: We stood firm for a deal that would not require any additional fare increases or tax increases. Period. Full stop. Got it done.
0: CBS News Brief. I'm Christopher Cruz.
6: Clear skies tonight with a low of 68. It'll be sunny on Tuesday and a high of 93. Clear Tuesday night, low of 68. Then sunny and hot for Wednesday with a high of 95. Partly cloudy Wednesday night, low of 69.
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8: Have you ever heard this? 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
16: 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This is time. This is when I do the shout out to Prevagen, right? Hey, guys, I remembered to do the Prevagen thing. Okay. So we're sponsored by Prevagen, and I hope you all are aware of that. And, you know, I forgot what I was going to say there. That's weird. That's not good on the Prevagen front. I think I need some. Okay, in the next half hour, we're going to be talking about the headlines, and we're going to be taking calls. So let's see. Does Jimmy, how many calls does Jimmy take? Like, how often does he do calls, Mike? every once in a while. So we'll see if we can get some calls. I'm the fill-in host. I tweeted and I also put it up on Locals. I said, hey, I'm going to be filling in for Jimmy Failla. And I said, you can call in if you want. And so look out for the Locals people on my tom.locals.com. Because I told him I'd put him to the front of the line. But we'll see if we get any calls, because somebody sent me a message back and they said, oh, good, I'll listen. Usually I don't listen when there's a fill-in host, but for you, I'll make an exception. Isn't that true? I used to, I'd listen to Rush and, the Rush Limbaugh show, filling in for Rush. Oh, no, fill-in host, I'm not going to listen. And then, but every once in a while, I would, I like when you get a fill-in host that is good. And you think, you know what? This guy's not half bad. I wanted to hear Jimmy, but, Shalhoub's doing a bang up job. So make sure I get this number right. 888-788-9910. 888-788-9910. In the next segment, we'll be taking calls and we'll be talking about the headlines of the day. This is Tom Shalhoub in for Jimmy Failla on Fox Across America.
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20: I'm Christopher Cruz in Washington. Some people have fled their homes and businesses ahead of a fast-growing brush fire in Southern California. CBS News Los Angeles reporter Luz Delia Caballero is in Simi Valley.
21: Smoke is getting thicker and thicker. As we were moving up the hill when we were coming from the freeway vantage point, the plume looked huge, but it looked white. Moving closer, we see a significant amount of hot spots. More engines coming forward, and of course we see the endless drops of water.
20: Three people have died in a shooting at a mosque in San Diego. Police Chief Scott Wall says the mother of one of the shooters found a note he left.
22: It was just general hate kind of speech that I think covered a wide gamut. I don't want to go into any of the specifics at this point. Again, we are still actively investigating this as we speak. But it was more generalized.
20: Police say they found the two shooters, 17 and 18, dead in a car nearby of apparent self-inflicted gunshot wounds. An American has been infected with the Ebola virus in Africa. Details from CBS's Skyler Henry.
0: Dr. Peter Stafford was serving in the DRC as a missionary doctor for a religious charity when he tested positive for Ebola. He will now undergo treatment in Germany. His wife, Rebecca, also a doctor at the mission, their colleague, Dr. Patrick LaRochelle, and the Staffords' four children will also be examined in Germany, as all six were exposed but remain asymptomatic.
20: The outbreak has killed more than 100 people in Central Africa. Service on the Long Island Railroad will begin to phase in at noon tomorrow, now that a deal's been reached with the five unions that represent railroad employees. They walked off the job Saturday after years of fruitless negotiations. Governor Kathy Hochul.
2: This contract will ensure that 3,500 Long Island Railroad employees will be paid fairly for their labor. I want them to know this. I deeply value and respect the hard work they do.
20: A newly developed drug will help people with high blood pressure.
3: AstraZeneca says it has received FDA approval for a new hypertension drug. The company says the medication, marketed under the brand name Baxfendi, should eventually generate multi-billion dollar annual sales. The drug is said to treat hypertension in a new way by targeting a hormone that raises blood pressure.
20: CBS's Jim Crisula. The Trump administration says it is pausing U.S. participation on a joint board with Canada. For continental defense, the board dates back to World War II. The Pentagon accuses Canada of failing to make credible progress on its defense commitments. This is CBS News.
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25: I'm Melissa Vale. One person is dead after their vehicle caught fire in a single car crash on U.S. Highway 64 in Wake County Monday afternoon. The North Carolina Department of Transportation says the vehicle caught fire just after 2 p.m. on the west side of U.S. 64 near U.S. 264 in Zebulon at mile marker 435. AAA predicts a record-breaking 1.3 million North Carolinians will travel at least 50 miles from home over the Memorial Day period. That's an increase of nearly 50,000 compared to last year. AAA Carolina spokesperson Tiffany Wright says,
26: they don't want to wait until, a possible, pandemic or something else happens that could prevent them.
25: Police have a man in custody after a shooting that left one man hospitalized Friday night in Goldsboro. 32-year-old Jordan Jontel Jones of Goldsboro was arrested Monday. The WPTF forecast, clear overnight, low around 67. Tuesday, sunny, high near 93. Alyssa Vale, WPTF News.
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1: I'm Melissa Vale. Clayton man was arrested Monday morning for allegedly stabbing and killing his mother, Clayton police said. 43-year-old Michael Sanders is charged with the first-degree murder of 65-year-old Roby Sanders. Police found the elder Sanders with multiple stab wounds when they arrived at the scene. Statewide Memorial Day Click It or Ticket campaign and the Memorial Day Holiday Sober Driving campaign both launched Monday in North Carolina. Governor's Highway Safety Commission Director Mark Ezell says,
2: because we have engaged law enforcement from Murphy to Mania as part of this Memorial Day Click It or Ticket campaign.
1: 23-year-old Durham man will serve between 25 and 30 years in prison for two murders that happened just days apart. Nicer Bennett pleaded guilty to the murder of Marcus Ortega Birch on Monday morning in Durham County Court. Last year, a Cumberland County jury found Bennett guilty of second-degree murder for the shooting of Fort Bragg soldier Nicholas Bobo. Melissa Vale, WPTF News.
3: 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People who live about 40 miles northwest of Los Angeles are fleeing a fast-moving wildfire.
4: What do we bring? The essentials, just thought of my dog, all my stuff for my dog and my laptop for my work.
3: The fire's burning out of control as high winds whip through Simi Valley. Three people have been shot and killed at a mosque in San Diego. Police Chief Scott Wall.
5: I think it's fair to say his actions were heroic. And undoubtedly, he saved lives today.
3: Speaking of the security guard, police say the two gunmen killed themselves in a car near the mosque. A deal has been reached between the Long Island Railroad and the five unions representing employees who walked off the job on Saturday. Governor Kathy Hochul.
6: Negotiations are rarely easy, but I have a lot of respect for the collective bargaining process that unfolded over the last few days.
3: She says neither taxes nor fares will increase as a result of the agreement. CBS News Brief. I'm Christopher Cruz.
7: Clear skies tonight with a low of 68. It'll be sunny on Tuesday and a high of 93. Clear Tuesday night, low of 68. Then sunny and hot for Wednesday with a high of 95. Partly cloudy Wednesday night, low of 69.
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17: Tom Shalhoub, back with Fox Across America. I am in for Jimmy Failla all afternoon. That was a great segment with Emily Sturge. And we have Gad Saad coming up in the next hour. And he wrote a book called Suicidal Empathy, and we're going to be talking about that. We were actually talking about this issue on Gutfeld the other day, the idea of suicidal empathy. I haven't read Gad's book yet. I plan to, but we're going to have a great conversation about that. And here's something I said on The Five the other day. It was kind of interesting. It got a lot of feedback online. I mentioned, you know, because we were talking about Iran, and I mentioned that I listened to a lot of different media. You know, I know I'm supposed to listen to Fox News all day and all night, but I do like to sample other media because I want to know what's going on in the world. And I mentioned this app that I listen to. It's called Radio Garden. It's an app that you can listen to basically any radio station in the world. You kind of poke around and I like to poke around the world and listen to world radio, especially in Europe, especially in countries that aren't that pro-US. So I'm going to talk about, say, BBC World Service. I'm going to talk about Al Jazeera and I forget the name of the German station. There's a big German station that also broadcasts in English. They're all left-wing. They are not pro-America. I think you guys know BBC World Service is standard left-wing media, probably even more left-wing than the U.S. media. They're kind of, like the NPR of Great Britain. And my experience is in the analysis of the Iran war or conflict or whatever you want to call it, the coverage is more fair overseas than it is here domestically. And I think that's because of Trump and the Democrat Party and the left-wing media as being not just left-wing, not just harsh on America, but harsh on Trump. And they've lined up against Trump and they've said, oh, this war, it's going badly. He overplayed his hand. The Iranians have come from a position of strength. All the stuff you hear in the United States, you don't hear that from BBC or World Service. You don't hear it from Al Jazeera. Al Jazeera treats this conflict in a realistic way, and it actually acknowledges U.S. power in a more fair way than the U.S. media. And I think that's very interesting. Tom Shalhoub in for Jimmy Failla. Fox Across America. We'll be back.
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26: I'm Christopher Cruz in Washington. There's been a deadly shooting at a mosque in Southern California. CBS's Jonathan Vigliotti has that.
27: Police confirm at least 3 people, all adults, were killed, including a security guard at the mosque. The attack happened just before noon local time. The Islamic Center is located 9 miles outside downtown San Diego and home to the largest mosque in the county. The sprawling campus also has a school.
26: Police say the 2 teenaged shooters killed themselves in a vehicle nearby. nearby. A fast-moving wildfire is burning out of control in Southern California. More on that from CBS's Matt Gutman.
0: The fire sent a thick cloud of smoke over Simi Valley as schools in the area sheltered students in place due to dangerous air quality conditions. More than 500 firefighters are battling the blaze with helicopters and air tankers making water and retardant drops from above.
26: A former Los Angeles police detective convicted of lying during testimony in the O.J. Simpson murder trial has died.
1: Mark Furman was one of the first two police detectives sent to investigate the 1994 killings of O.J. Simpson's ex-wife, Nicole Brown Simpson, and her friend Ron Goldman. Furman reported finding a bloody glove at O.J. Simpson's home, but his credibility came under attack during the trial as the defense raised the prospect of racial bias.
2: It looked a little sticky and moist. Two fingers were stuck to the glove.
1: The Kootenai County, Idaho coroner says that Mark Furman died May 12th. The county does not release the cause of death as a rule, but his manager says it was throat cancer. Jennifer Kuiper, CBS News.
26: President Trump says he's agreed to a request by U.S. allies in the Persian Gulf to hold off on attacking Iran.
3: I was asked by Saudi Arabia, Qatar, UAE, and some others if we could put it off for 2 or 3 days, a short period of time.
26: Negotiators have reached an agreement to end the strike by employees of the Long Island Railroad. Here's Governor Kathy Hochul.
5: We stood firm for a deal that would not require any additional fare increases or tax increases. Period. Full stop. Got it done.
26: A ship carrying humanitarian aid from Mexico and Uruguay has arrived in Havana. The Cuban government says it's loaded with food and personal hygiene items for children and the elderly. Cuba's economic and electric crises have deepened this year after the U.S. invaded Venezuela in January, halting critical oil shipments to the communist island from Venezuela. This newscast was produced and copyedited by Dwayne Tolleson. Our assignment editor was Gauthier Giacomoni. Again, the producer and copy editor, Dwayne Tolleson. Assignment editor, Gauthier Giacomoni. This is CBS News.
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28: I'm Gail Hurd. An anti-gun violence advocate died after an early morning shooting Monday at a Durham apartment complex. Durham police responded just before 2 a.m. to a reported shooting in the 2800 block of Rochelle Street at the Rochelle Manor Apartments. Officers found Michelle Keenan suffering from a gunshot wound and took her to a nearby hospital with life-threatening injuries. She was later pronounced dead. Police said the investigation is active and anyone with information should contact them. And AAA predicts a record-breaking 1.3 million North Carolinians will travel at least 50 miles from home over the Memorial Day period. That's an increase of nearly 50,000 compared to last year. AAA Carolina spokesperson Tiffany Wright says,
29: it's going to be busy too, some of those people traveling back on Tuesday as well.
28: And we broke a temperature record at RDU on Sunday and again on Monday. The high for Monday was 96 at RDU, breaking a record previously set in 1906. The WPTF forecast, overnight low 66. Gail Hurd, WPTF News.
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1: Fox Across America with Jimmy Failla. I am your guest host, Tom Shalhoub, because Jimmy is tired. He's exhausted. He's been doing comedy all weekend. You know, he does that Fox News Saturday night. He tapes it on Friday. Then he goes out and he does his comedy dates. And so, you know, I guess we don't begrudge him if he's travel exhausted on a Monday. So it's great to be here, and I wanted to use this opportunity to speak with my next guest, Gad Saad. He's an author, and his new book is Suicidal Empathy. And it's great to be able to talk to him, not on a frivolous panel on the Gutfeld Show. Gad Saad, welcome to the show.
2: Good to be with you, Tom. Thanks for having me.
1: Yeah, usually you and I, we don't have much time to talk because you're sitting next to me on a little comfortable chair on the Gutfeld Show. But this is a good chance to go in depth on your book, Suicidal Empathy, Dying to Be Kind. Did you coin this phrase? Because I even mentioned this phrase on Gutfeld the other night, and I thought, oh, I better credit Gad Saad with this. But is it your phrase, or did you just, are you the latest person to popularize it? Or did you coin it?
2: I coined it.
1: You did? Okay, yes. Good. You know what? You've had such an effect that the phrase is now part of the culture. And so sometimes I guess, or maybe I wasn't aware that you're the guy that came up with it. But tell our listeners about the book and how you came to write it.
2: So empathy is a beautiful virtue for human beings to possess. We are a social species. For you and I, Tom, to have a meaningful conversation, I need to put myself in your mind, and you need to do the same thing, vice versa. That's called cognitive empathy or theory of mind. But like Aristotle explained to us several thousand years ago, all good things in moderation, right? He talked about the golden mean. Too little of something is not good. Too much of something is not good. And much of life is about finding that sweet spot. And that exact principle applies to empathy. If I have no empathy, I'm likely to be a psychopath. But if I have too much empathy, if it hyperfires in the wrong situations, toward the wrong targets, then you get what I call another one of my coined terms, civilizational seppuku. For those of you who don't know, seppuku is the ritualistic suicide that the samurai would engage in. If they engaged in an act that brought them great shame, they would do a self-disembowelment, because that would be the only way for them to seek redemption and seek penance. Well, I argue that the West is committing civilizational seppuku via suicidal empathy.
1: Seppuku. Is there another word for that? Because I was thinking, you know, when you said that, what's another? I thought they called it something else when they stabbed themselves.
2: Well, there is the term harakiri. Of course, you might be also thinking about kamikaze who commits suicide, but yeah, that's through you know, flying their planes onto. So Japanese culture, as I explain in the book, has various forms of ritualistic suicides. And so in the early part of Suicidal Empathy, I explain how different cultures throughout history have practiced various forms of suicide. As a matter of fact, there is a very esteemed historian by the name of Arnold Toynbee. He wrote a 12-volume set trying to examine what causes civilizational decay. And then the final maxim that he came up with was that civilizations don't die by murder, they die by suicide. And what I'm doing in the book is arguing that the way we are currently committing suicide in our civilization is via dysregulated empathy.
1: I don't even know if you're aware of this. I went on to Wikipedia. I'm going to take this right off of Wikipedia here. It says the term suicidal empathy has been compared to the great replacement theory, a white supremacist conspiracy theory.
2: It's unbelievable.
1: As both posit the imminent destruction of Western societies in the name of immigrants. Were you aware that Wikipedia compared these two? And they don't give evidence for it. They just said it's been compared to the great replacement theory.
2: I wasn't aware of that particular comparison, but I could tell you, Tom, that well before my book had come out and, the term was already in the, as you said, in the common lexicon, there were maybe 10, 12 hit articles that have been written against me and my book even before people could have read it. And so, as the old maxim says, you know that you've lived a good life by the quality of your enemies. So I must be on top of that mountain because I'm drawing all kinds of idiots who are coming after me.
1: And would you say that the United States or Europe is more, has traveled further down the road of suicidal empathy?
2: No, definitely Europe is much further ahead. As a matter of fact, I have now started a new tradition where I announce to the world the countries that have entered stage 5 suicidal empathy. We usually know that it ends at stage 4. And I'm here proud to tell you again, in case you haven't been following my appellations, Canada is in stage 5. Britain is in stage 5. Sweden is in stage 5. But luckily for Americans, you're still far from that. Although there are indications that Americans are desperately trying to catch up to Europe, but God willing, we shall stop the tide.
1: It is interesting because you look at, I mean, I said Europe, but really you have to take each country on its own.
2: Sure.
1: Sweden, you're right, a lot of the Nordic countries. But when I visited Sweden, I was in Stockholm and I would go to some of these, you know, whatever, just places you go to hang out, get a cup of coffee or go to a bar. And I got the feeling that the right wingers in Sweden are very right wing. You know, it's like these countries that have gone down the road of suicidal empathy, there is a backlash to it. And then, for instance, you someone in London, you've got Tommy Robinson, right? I mean, I don't even describe him as extreme. I'm not saying he's extreme right wing. To me, he is a, he's obviously, he's against the immigration that's happened there. They've painted him as a far right person. But do you notice in Europe, for instance, the far right in France, the far right in England, and in some of these Nordic countries, there is a growing backlash. It may be smaller than the United States, but it's kind of very powerful.
2: Yeah, but for about 20 years now, I've been warning people that the backlash was going to come in one form or another. We can either resolve this issue peacefully, but that window is closing very rapidly, or the autocorrection will eventually take place. People will wake up out of their stupor. And when they do, it won't be pretty. And so, you know, as someone, I don't know how much you know of my personal history, you know, we escaped the Lebanese Civil War. We're Lebanese Jews. So that from which I escaped in the 1970s is exactly where we will be heading if we don't resolve this problem. Now, many people would always say to me in the past, oh, but professor, you're being hyperbolic. Do you really think that it's going to happen here? Well, you have to have the capacity to extrapolate into a future. It's not going to become Beirut tomorrow, but give these patterns enough time to flourish and it will be Beirut. It might take 100 years, but it is inevitable. If we don't resolve this issue, it'll be bad for our descendants.
1: I would say that the in Lebanon, you know, we're talking about these European countries that have a back, have experienced a backlash or an awakening, whatever you want to call it, a red pilling. I would say that Lebanon is one of these countries, whether it's the Christian community in Lebanon or the Jewish community in Lebanon. Why was it particularly, was it because it was particularly bad what happened in Lebanon over the past, 50 years?
2: Well, look, Lebanon is the perfect model of what happens to a society if it is organized along identity politic lines, right? So what the Democrats are trying to promulgate in the United States, they simply need to look to Lebanon to see what happens when everything is organized along. In the case of Lebanon, it's along religious lines. So in Lebanon, your internal ID card, I mean, it didn't matter how tall you were or what your name was or what your eye color was. What was most important is which religious group you belong to. So in the case of the Jews, we weren't even called Jews in Arabic. We were called Israelites. So if you were stopped by a particular militia group on a roadblock when the Civil War started and they said, give us your internal ID papers, and it's written Israelite on you, they don't remember that you're also Lebanese and that you speak Arabic. You're an Israelite. Here comes the bullet to the head. Lebanon, by the way, is a confessional parliament, meaning that each of the parliamentary positions is allocated depending on your religion. The president and the prime minister and the speaker of the house always have to be of a particular religion. So no place where you have this type of tribalism ever ends up well, whether it be Rwanda or the Balkans or Iraq or Syria. So I wish that the United States wouldn't go down that road of Balkanization.
1: Let's talk a little bit about empathy versus sympathy, because to me, empathy is almost like a literary thing. You know, empathy was, you know, you're reading a book, you have to empathize with the lead character. Or if you're watching a movie, even if it's like Tony Soprano, there's empathy. You know he's bad, but the only way the drama is going to work is if you put yourself in their shoes. Contrast that with sympathy. Why is it empathy? Why isn't it called suicidal sympathy?
2: Right. So very early in the book, I actually speak exactly to the point you made. And I state right there that I'm going to use, because colloquially, the terms sympathy, empathy, compassion are pretty much used interchangeably. Now, there are very, very granular and boring distinctions, certainly in academia. There are even 43 definitions of empathy in the academic literature. But we all understand exactly what it means. It's exactly what you said. You want to put, so I feel your pain would be a form of affective empathy. I understand your pain would be cognitive empathy. Sympathy would be, for example, when somebody dies, you say, my sympathies. It's a bit more passive than empathy. So if I empathize with Guatemalan illegal immigrants who don't get the benefit of sharing in the experience of living in the United States, then I'm going to be even more proactive, and I'm going to ask my senators to enact open door policies, because all people should be allowed to come into the United States and benefit from its largesse. So empathy is technically a bit different from sympathy, but for our purposes, we can use them interchangeably.
1: I would think another issue around empathy is that it's certainly a lot easier to have empathy for an individual, because this is the whole idea. You're putting yourself in their shoes. So if you're in their shoes, it's an individual thing. How do you have empathy for an entire class of people?
2: Well, that's why it's called suicidal empathy. You never mind having empathy for a whole class of people. How about having empathy for Mother Earth, right? So if I am, you know, Greta Thunberg, I so love Mother Earth that to actually procreate becomes a form of the raping of Mother Earth, right? So they are literally movements that say the only way for us to actually exhibit true empathy in order for Mother Earth to heal would be to stop what is the most fundamental driver of our existence, which is to reproduce, right? All sexually reproducing species have two evolutionary goals in mind. They first have to survive, but if you survive but never reproduce, your genes don't propagate. So life is a two-step process. Survive, reproduce. Well, imagine if I'm so empathetic towards Mother Earth that I say, it is much better for me not to reproduce in order to not add carbon footprint to Mother Earth than to actually do what is most natural, which is to find a mate and have children. It's absolutely nihilistic, hence suicidal.
1: Reminds me of the old, I don't know who coined the phrase, but it was always the liberal, the idea of the liberal loving humanity but hating human beings, right?
2: Yeah, exactly. That's exactly right. But go ahead.
1: Before you go, I want to get a quick comment on what do you think's going on the right vis-a-vis Israel? You know, it's talk radio influencers. It's growing. There's a growing hostility to Israel. What do you think it stems from?
2: I hate to say it, because people are now going to write me and say there's a distinction between anti-Zionism and anti-Semitism. No, there isn't. That doesn't mean that you can't you know, address and critique specific policies of the Israeli government. Of course you can. If you think that the extradition treaty between the U.S. and Israel is a bad idea, you can criticize it without being called an anti-Semite. But if you suddenly become the type of person that sees the entire web of causal connections in the world linked somehow to Israel, then that probably suggests that you're more than just anti-Zionist. You're probably anti-Semitic. It really, I find it very disheartening to see what's happening on the right. Some of the people that you're probably thinking of were people that I knew well, were, I mean, they were maybe if not friends, they were, you know, acquaintances of mine that have invited me on their show. To see them now spend all day talking Israel, Israel, Israel, it's simply soul crushing. But for someone who comes from a history of Jew hatred, I suppose it doesn't surprise me.
1: Yeah. And listen, this is the reason I know about this is I'm listening to them. I'm out there. I want to hear what they're doing. I don't agree with them. You know, they can talk. I'll listen to them. I don't buy their arguments, but you know, it's something. It's going to be interesting going forward. Gadsad, so great to have you on here. I could talk with you forever. Perhaps we'll have another chance to chat and do this long form. The book is Suicidal Empathy, Dying to Be Kind. Hopefully I'll see you on a Gutfeld panel soon.
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28: Tired of congestion? Not that kind of congestion. We're talking about this kind. Avoid the congestion and stay informed with traffic on the 8s to keep you moving, whether you're driving to the office.
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1: Tom Shalhoub back on Fox Across America, in for Jimmy Failla. Great conversation with Gad Saad on suicidal empathy. It is funny because I mentioned the term suicidal empathy on Gutfeld's show, and I thought, well, maybe as the conversation continues, I'll mention Gad Saad and his book. We never got to it, so I ended up kind of stealing his phrase for the show, thinking, well, it doesn't matter. It's not as if Gad Saad invented the phrase. I guess he did. So it's his. So don't say it. You're going to owe him some money. He's patented it. No, suicidal empathy, great book, great conversation. And, the thing we said at the very end there, I wanted to get him to talk about the rise of whether it's anti-Semitism, anti-Israel, sentiment in the United States. And we were talking about on the right. There's a little bit of it on the right, but the thing is, as Bill Maher was just saying on his last show, there's a lot of it on the left. By and large, when I'm talking to Gad Saad, we're talking about, oh, there's people on the right who are, anti-Israel. But really, almost the entire Democrat Party now is anti-Israel, because they're in bed with the Free Palestine movement. And so it's really a thing on the left. The fact that there's some of it on the right, it's something Israel has to deal with. We're going to be in the next segment talking to Abby Hornacek, and we're going to be going down all the different cultural and pop cultural issues of the day. This is Fox Across America. Tom Shalhoub is in for Jimmy Failla.

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1: I'm Gail Hurd. One person is dead after their vehicle caught fire in a single-car crash on U.S. Highway 64 in Zebulon Monday afternoon. The NCDOT says the vehicle caught fire just after 2 p.m. on the west side of U.S. 64 near U.S. 264. State troopers said the vehicle went off the road in both directions and hit several trees, causing it to catch fire. The driver has not been identified because the vehicle did not belong to them, but officials do not believe the vehicle was stolen. More than 2 hours after the crash, the road had reopened. And the statewide Memorial Day Click It or Ticket campaign and the Memorial Day Holiday Sober Driving campaign both launched on Monday in North Carolina. Governor's Highway Safety Commission Director Mark Ezell says,
2: because we have engaged law enforcement from Murphy to Manio as part of this Memorial Day Click It or Ticket campaign.
1: Running through June 1st, state and local law enforcement are ramping up patrols and checkpoints to crack down on seatbelt violations, impaired driving, and boating. Gail Hurd, WPTF News.
3: CBS News Brief. Police are investigating the killing of three people by two teens at a mosque in Southern California as a hate crime. San Diego Mayor Todd Gloria.
4: Hate has no home in San Diego. Islamophobia has no home in San Diego. An attack on any San Diegan is an attack on all San Diegans, and we will not stand for it in America's finest city.
3: CBS's Matt Gutman says a wildfire is burning out of control about 40 miles northwest of Los Angeles.
5: The fire also forced employees of the Reagan Library to evacuate while animal shelters opened their doors and residents rushed to move horses out of harm's way.
3: New York Governor Kathy Hochul says a deal's been reached with the five unions representing striking employees of the Long Island Railroad.
6: The Long Island Service resume tomorrow at noon with the full service time expected in time for the evening rush hour and yes, in time for the next game.
3: CBS News Brief. I'm Christopher Cruz.
7: Clear skies tonight with a low of 68. It'll be sunny on Tuesday and a high of 93. Clear Tuesday night, low of 68. Then sunny and hot for Wednesday with a high of 95. Partly cloudy Wednesday night, low of 69.
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13: Well, we've just learned that Senator Berger has conceded to Rockingham County Sheriff Sam Page. 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
14: I'm Jeff Hamlin.
1: I'm Gail Hurd.
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19: I'm Mike Riley.
20: I'm Alyssa Vale.
21: I'm John Champion.

0: lot of, like, you know, Zoom calls and things like that. So it's great to be here with a real person.
1: Well, because I'm doing such hard-hitting news, I figured it would be good to be in in person for this, whatever silly thing we're about to do. You know, people, I'm sure if you're watching, you can see Tom Shalhoub's wonderful outfit. And I was complimenting him before we came on, and I wouldn't have been able to see this if I wasn't in person. So this is really the only reason I showed up today, was to see this scarf.
0: You know what's interesting, Abby, is that I've recently changed up my bandanas because I said, I searched on Amazon. I said, are there longer bandanas? Because I thought there wasn't enough tail to my bandana when I would put it around my neck.
1: You want like a full necktie.
0: Well, I like being able to put it in a tie, like, you know, the way you tie a tie.
1: Yep.
0: I like knotting it so that it has a slip knot to it. And you can't get a slip knot in those short little bandanas. So I bought a bunch of long bandanas, and I just think they're the greatest.
1: I would love to see your Amazon history.
0: Oh, God, that's really something.
1: It's a pretty good knot, too. What is it, a half Windsor?
0: It's,
1: what do you guys call them?
0: Yeah, it is a four in hand, as you call it.
1: Four in hand.
0: That's the basically once around and then through. But it makes a good slip knot. And, you know, I like it.
1: So. I didn't know the side to you, yeah. Tom.
0: That's it. Do you ever wear a kerchief when you're out doing parks?
1: I do. I was like, this looks like a parked outfit. You've got the plaid shirt on. You've got the bandana. I do wear a bandana quite a bit. You know, it helps with the dust. Also, I'm pretty fair, so it helps my, I don't, you know, get freckles on my chest because I'm wearing a bandana.
0: It's unbelievable.
1: Yeah, I just feel more nature-y that way.
0: Abby, I would say you got a good gig here at Fox because they're always sending you out to the most beautiful places in the country.
1: Yeah, I'm very blessed.
0: Yeah.
1: I get to go all over the country to national parks. I'm also filming a show about wine right now, interested in wine.
0: It's unbelievable. What's next? Gourmet foods?
1: You know what? You're invited for that one.
0: Yeah.
1: should we team up for that?
0: I think it'd be great. Kind of like... you know, what's the name of the fella? He's no longer with us. He had a wonderful show where he went around
1: Anthony
0: the world.
1: Bourdain. Yes.
0: Right? And exotic foods and, you know, meeting the people. I would love that.
1: You know what? I feel something brewing here.
0: Yeah. Could be.
1: I think we should do this. And we'll both wear neckties.
0: Yeah.
1: handkerchiefs.
0: Well, Abby, you know what? I don't know much about sports and I thought I would run this one by you. Because, you know, El Jefe or what's his name there? The guy who eats the pizza. You know, the sports guy who's always a one bite.
1: The guy who eats the pizza?
0: What's his name, guys? Dave Portnoy.
1: Oh, Dave Portnoy.
0: You didn't know when I said one bite? You know the rules?
1: You threw me off there.
0: And I called him El Jefe. What's his name? He calls himself
2: El Pres.
0: I know, because El Presidente is his name.
1: Oh, yeah, okay. El Jefe threw me off.
0: I know.
1: But I like that you make your own rules on this show, Shalhoub.
0: Look.
1: I'm here for it.
0: Portnoy was tweeting out. He said that the WNBA has a chip on their shoulder about, what's her name? Who's the girl that, you know, the great...
1: Caitlin Clark.
0: WNBA hates Caitlin Clark. What's he talking about?
1: I don't know why everyone hates. I don't know if people truly hate her. I think she's just so good and people are jealous. She's humble. She doesn't trash. I'm sure she does a little bit of trash. You have to as an athlete.
0: Yeah.
1: I don't know her personally.
0: Well, when she does give it back, they hit her hard. So whenever she hits back in the slightest, it makes headlines.
1: Yeah, it does. And, you know, this happened a while ago, but Sophie Cunningham had her back. And this is what I love, the camaraderie of sports.
0: Yeah.
1: You mess with someone, no, I got your back. But yeah, Caitlin Clark is going to go down in history as one of the greatest of all time.
0: Yes,
1: I would think. Up there with Diana Taurasi. And I think it's the way she handles herself. I don't know if people are threatened by that, but I love it because she's returning us to kind of these old school values. She... Yeah. Doesn't say anything bad about anyone. People come after her. She doesn't really go back at them.
0: What do you think Portnoy is saying when he says the WNBA has a problem with her? Why would they? It's like the NBA loved Michael Jordan.
1: Mm-hmm.
0: Is it that it's too much focus on the individual or do they? I don't know what it is.
1: I don't know what it is either. For a long time, people were trying to make it a race thing. Don't have a comment on that, but I think if anything, the WNBA should be thanking Caitlin Clark because she has brought so much viewership. I mean, they're selling out arenas, and it's because she's so fun to watch. And isn't that what a sport that's trying to grow wants?
0: Yeah.
1: They want someone who's

0: fun to watch. People tune into this because you're fun to watch.
1: Yes.
0: You and Jimmy.
1: Yeah.
0: So, you know, if you all of a sudden saw these headlines like Tom Shalhoub, we hate him because he's too good at his job, it doesn't make sense.
1: Yeah, well, that's because it never happened. It never happened, but it did happen in, I'll compare it to Dane Cook. When Dane Cook, when I was, coming up, Dane Cook was also coming up, and he was coming up fast, and a lot of comedians resented him for it. Even though he was filling comedy clubs, he was actually, in the way that Tiger Woods was bringing people to golf, Dane Cook was bringing people to comedy, but people didn't like the fact that he was treating comedy like he was a rock star. And I would say, all the power to him. And it's making comedy, it's putting comedy on
0: the
1: map.
0: What's wrong with treating comedy like you're a rock star?
1: I think that the journeyman comedian thought, that's not what it's about. You go to the club, we're like the blue collar guys, we get up, we do our thing. I think they just were, and he was brash, he was using social media, he was making it all about him. That's what celebrity is about, right? But I think with a lot of comedians, they resented it because there was a jealousy involved in that as well.
0: Yeah, jealousy is ugly.
1: Yeah.
0: I'm not jealous of you, Tom, because you're so good that I know I'll never be at that level. So there's no even reason to be jealous.
1: Yeah.
0: If you know you can't reach that, I mean, I'm not jealous of Caitlin Clark because I can never be as good at basketball as her.
1: Yeah, but so, you were a baller.
0: I was a baller in my... I don't know if I was quite a baller. I'd like to think so, but it's all luck.
1: What do you mean? I thought you were like extra special. Didn't you beat Pete Hegseth in a slam dunk
0: competition? I'm going to say I did beat Pete Hegseth in a slam dunk contest. Yeah. I like this narrative. Yeah. We're going to go with that.
1: Yeah.
0: I didn't quite, but
1: you didn't?
0: You know what?
1: Well, I think there.
0: You were there. Hey, you heard it from Shalhoub, not me. But yeah, no, I still like to play. I like to go shoot some hoops.
1: You know what the thing about it is, though? Basketball. See, when I was, playing basketball, I was just like, this skinny kid in sixth grade, seventh, eighth grade. I probably didn't play any basketball after eighth grade. It was, once you get past elementary school, it was the contact I couldn't deal with. These guys, they'd knock you around.
0: Okay. Can I tell you something? I had a soccer game last night, and I am 32 years old and washed up, and my knees crack when I go down. And I, for the first time in my life, was a little scared because you go after the soccer ball, and I'm like, I'm going to break my ankle.
1: Yeah.
0: And it is the contact of it. And people like to get aggressive. I mean, you don't run it. Don't put it past Sundays.
1: Yeah.
0: Sundays, people are out for blood.
1: No, and is this kind of a pickup game or is it a league?
0: Yeah, it's a league.
1: Yeah.
0: I just joined.
1: Oh,
0: I'm with a couple friends and they told me it was chill. So I'm like, okay, great. I don't even have a pair of cleats. So I wore my tennis shoes and it was not very chill in the best way. But I called my mom right after, Tom, and you have kids. I don't know if they're in sports. I said, even if your kid is not athletic, I feel like every single child should be in sports at some point because it is such a camaraderie feeling. It's so special, especially as an adult. You don't really get that kind of teamwork unless you're, we here at Fox, we're a big family, but you're not competing against people with other people.
1: Yep.
0: So it's a great thing to be a part of.
1: You know what my daughters did when they were younger? They did theater and it was a great experience because they got, there was the camaraderie, but there wasn't the competition. So there was something lacking in it. Because you're all together, you do the show, and it's very fun and everything like that. And it was great. It was such a great experience for them doing theater. I'm so glad they were able to do it. But then at some point, they got into sports. My older daughter did crew. So she was rowing, and she loved it. And Louise, she does lacrosse and field hockey. Mm. She loves it. And it is the camaraderie.
0: Talk about contact.
1: Yes.
0: Lacrosse,
1: it's brutal.
0: Yeah,
1: it's brutal.
0: But it is the competition, though. You're right.
1: Yeah, you got to beat the other team. And so it's the combination of competition and camaraderie that's excellent for team sports.
0: Absolutely. There's no better feeling than being with a team when you win. Really hurts to lose, but at least you're with people if you lose. But yeah, it's so true. When you overcome something, I guess in theater, you're auditioning and you have to beat people out, but
1: yeah, but it's a little more of a, I don't want to say it's narcissistic, but it is more focused on yourself because you're that performer, but you do have to work together, but it's not a, There's something about competition. It's the stakes are higher.
0: And people are cheering for you. I met three new people last night. And, you know, I'm running down the field and they're like, Abby's open, Abby's open. And I was like, wow, you remembered my name.
1: Yeah.
0: You know?
1: And you were open.
0: And I was open. Yeah. I did not get past the ball, probably because I would have missed. But,
1: well, look,
0: you know.
1: You know what I do lately? I am really into rope flow. Do you know what that means?
0: Rope flow?
1: Rope flow.
0: Rope flow? What's that?
1: Have you guys heard of rope flow? Do you know what it is? It's enough of a thing that it's huge. There is a huge rope flow community. It's huge. It's big on YouTube.
0: What if you look it up.
1: It's using a rope.
0: Okay.
1: It's a jump rope.
0: Oh.
1: It's using a rope in more ways than just jumping over it. So it's flow. You're flowing with the rope. So you're going overhead, but you're doing side to side. It's making patterns with a rope. In a way,
0: you do this?
1: I do it every day. It's the greatest thing. And this rope flow was invented by a guy named David Weck. Okay. David Weck is he's a sports guy. He's a sports movement guy. He's the inventor of the Bosu ball. You know those half Bosu? You know the Bosu balls you see in every gym?
0: Yes.
1: David Weck, he was recovering from an injury. He had an ankle injury and he was recovering from it. He was using those yoga balls. And he was trying to stand on a yoga ball to, you know, get to improve his balance. But it's hard to stand on a yoga ball. You'll fall off and break your neck, right? So he sawed one in half and he glued it to a piece of wood.
0: Genius.
1: And he said, I just invented something. He patented it. He's a millionaire. I mean, there's Bosu balls in every...
0: Should we invent something right now?
1: Listen.
0: What could we do?
1: You can't invent because David Weck keeps inventing things over and over again.
0: So he did this rope
1: He invented
0: float
1: rope
0: thing?
1: Flow. Rope flow. And it's not even an invention. He took a rope and he started swinging it like this, like a samurai sword, back and forth. It opens your thoracic spine. It gets your movement side to side. I had shoulder pain. I couldn't throw a ball. I was, you know, out playing catch with my dog and I had lost my arm. I used to play right field in Little League, you know?
0: Okay.
1: Rope flow has changed the whole system.
0: Can you compete in rope flow?
1: It's theoretically you could.
0: I'm thinking maybe this is what we start. We start a competition, like a double dutch.
1: Exactly. Yeah. You could do it. It would probably be judges would judge your rope flow. But the thing is, it's really not about that. It's a great workout. It's mind and body connection. And it's like nothing ever before. I've done yoga. I've done hot yoga. I've done, you know, I do cycling.
0: I do
1: a little bit of
0: music when you do
1: it. You can put on the music and you can flow with the beat. What I want you to do, and I want the listeners, look up rope flow on YouTube. Okay. You're not going to believe how many people are doing this.
0: All right. Have you uploaded any videos of yourself? Because I'm only going to look this up if I can find a video of you rope flowing.
1: You might be able to find an Instagram of me rope flowing, but I've kept it. I don't like to put it out there as much because I'm getting better at it. You improve as you go along, but it's you know, there's so many other guys who are better at it that I don't want to become like a.
0: You're being humble.
1: Well,
0: I think Tom is probably the best rope flower that we have in this country, and he's hiding behind this desk. We should get this man a rope right now.
1: I wouldn't be surprised if I was the best rope flower at Fox News. But like I said, I did a workshop the other day with David Weck downtown. He came to New York, and I did a workshop with him. The people are off the charts. They're good at it. But look it up. You're going to be surprised. If you look at it's not just whipping a rope around. There's moves. There's discipline. It's become the kind of Rosetta Stone for my physical comeback.
0: Yeah. Do you think that a rope is the most versatile thing that we have on this planet?
1: Think of
0: all the things we use ropes for.
1: It's unbelievable.
0: It is sailing.
1: I'm a sailor.
0: Climbing at the gym.
1: Climbing ropes.
0: Tom Shalhoub whipping the rope around.
1: Yeah, I know.
0: It does. Lasso. I think
1: for people who are uninitiated, they're going to say, I don't know what this guy's talking about, rope flow. But it is, it's fantastic. And the thing is, I'm older than you, Abby. I'm getting up there.
0: Nah.
1: Yeah. And so you've got to find a way to, you want to keep your physical disciplines going. You've got to. And I'm definitely, like Dr. Drew is very into weight training. I like the kettlebells.
0: Mm.
1: And I do a certain amount of free weights, but I can't do that much free weights because it's it's very taxing.
0: I didn't realize you were such a workout fiend.
1: I'm a, you know what? I am.
0: That's
1: but
0: good.
1: You know, people look at me, I'm 147 pounds. They're like, what are you talking about, Mr. Workout? I'm not a like power lifter, but I do squats every day. I do kettlebells.
0: You're strong.
1: I do the rope flow, and I'm strong enough for my weight. I'm not going to be like, you know, knocking anybody down, but for, you know, for 147 pounds, I'm okay.
0: That's pretty good. you can outrun a bear when you're when you're wearing this bandana.
1: Abby, before we go, what else? What's happening? I know you Parked is the big marquee show, but you said you got the new wine thing?
0: Yep, got a new show. It's actually into season two. It's called Wine Nation. I go across the country to these different wineries. You can also buy the wines on the Fox News Wine Shop, but I meet the winemakers. Some of them are veterans.
1: Oh, there's a wine shop now?
0: We got a wine shop, Tom!
1: I used to do Wall Street Journal Wine Club. Now I'll do Fox Wine Club.
0: You gotta. It's actually really good wine. I've tasted a lot of it. I have a really hard job.
1: Yeah.
0: But it's very good. And these people are just so spectacular. When you hear them talking about making the wine and the different conditions and the microbiome and the soil acidity, they are so scientific and so passionate about what they do that it makes me want to drink the wine. Makes me want to just pluck the grapes right off of the vines.
1: That's fantastic.
0: But yes, that is coming up. I'm also going to an air show. You can catch it exclusively on Fox Nation on Friday and Saturday.
1: Fantastic.
0: In Florida. So if you want to kind of give respect to Memorial Day before Memorial Day, that's where you should be.
1: We almost had that big air show accident, but the guys, they all got out.
0: Yes, they did.
1: They all got out.
0: That was crazy.
1: God. Yeah.
0: They got tangled up, but all four of them, right?
1: Yep.
0: They parachuted out?
1: Four of them ejected safely. I can tell we're coming here to a break. The music's about to start.
0: Uh-oh.
1: Abby Hornacek, thanks for joining us here.
0: Thanks for having me.
1: It's Tom Shalhoub filling in for Jimmy Failla, Fox Across America.
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20: 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What a day, filling in for Jimmy Failla on Fox Across America. Guys, you told me this was going to go fast. I forgot how fast 3 hours goes. So what are the takeaways today? Okay, let's basically, rope flow is number one. You guys are going to, it's going to rock your world. I hope that this bizarre conversation I just had with Abby Hornacek is going to rub off on you and you're going to pick up a rope and start doing rope flow. But if you want to know more about it, join me, tom.locals.com. That's me on Locals. And it was really fun to hang in here with Jimmy. Watch me on Fox News Saturday. Next time I'm on Gutfeld this Friday. I think I'm guest hosting. And I think I'm filling in for Guy Benson later in the week. Thanks a lot for being with us. We'll see you later.
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8: 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These illegals need free Medicare. We're trying to grow the population in California. 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We want to get more representation in Congress by using illegal immigrants in our census, which is what they did last time, and that's the goal going forward. But what do those goals have in common on the left? None of them involve you, other than you being a piggy bank to bankroll and all the anti-American ideas that are being peddled by them.
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10: I'm Christopher Cruz in Washington. Evacuations have been ordered as a brush fire about 40 miles northwest of Los Angeles grows. CBS News Los Angeles reporter Luz Delia Caballero is on the scene.
11: Seems like people certainly are on the ready and the go, trying to just leave an area that is of utmost danger at this point. And of course, as we look to the hillside, it is very hard to see these trees. Certainly thick smoke and an orange glow that is blanketing this area.
10: The Los Angeles County Sheriff has issued an evacuation warning for people living along the border of Ventura and Los Angeles counties. Three people have died in a shooting at a mosque in San Diego, including a security guard. Police say the two shooters were teens. Chief Scott Wall says the mother of one of them called police before the shooting.
12: She believed her son was suicidal, and she began to share information that several of her weapons were missing. Her vehicle was missing.
10: Police say the 17 and 18-year-old gunmen killed themselves. They were found in a car not far from the mosque. New York Governor Kathy Hochul says a deal has been reached with the 5 unions representing employees of the Long Island Railroad.
21: This contract will ensure that 3,500 Long Island Railroad employees will be paid fairly for their labor. I want them to know this. I deeply value and respect the hard work they do.
10: Hochul says the system will begin phasing in service at noon on Tuesday. About 300,000 passengers ride that railroad every weekday. President Trump says he has agreed to delay the resumption of attacks on Iran for now. From the White House, CBS's Natalie Brand.
22: President Trump, in a new social media post, said he's not going ahead with a planned attack of Iran, saying serious negotiations are now taking place. But he warned that a full large-scale assault of the country could happen on a moment's notice if a deal isn't reached.
10: The president said he was acting at the request of U.S. allies in the Persian Gulf. The Justice Department says President Trump has reached a settlement in his lawsuit against the IRS over the leak of his tax returns. The agreement includes the creation of a nearly $1.8 billion fund to compensate people who claim they were targeted by what the administration calls lawfare. Here's CBS's Jake Rosen.
23: A spokesperson for the Trump legal team said in a statement that Mr. Trump is, quote, entering into the settlement squarely for the benefit of the American people. However, former pardon attorney Liz Oyer, who oversaw pardon applications at the DOJ from 2022 through early last year, called the settlement and fund creation the, quote, greatest abuse of the legal system in history, and said the settlement will likely be challenged in court.
10: This is CBS News.
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2: I'm Melissa Dale. One person is dead after their vehicle caught fire in a single car crash on U.S. Highway 64 in Wake County Monday afternoon. The North Carolina Department of Transportation says the vehicle caught fire just after 2 p.m. on the west side of U.S. 64 near U.S. 264 in Zebulon at mile marker 435. AAA predicts a record-breaking 1.3 million North Carolinians will travel at least 50 miles from home over the Memorial Day period. That's an increase of nearly 50,000 compared to last year. AAA Carolina spokesperson Tiffany Wright says...
13: They don't want to wait until, a possible, pandemic or something else happens that could prevent them.
2: Police have a man in custody after a shooting that left one man hospitalized Friday night in Goldsboro. 32-year-old Jordan Jontel Jones of Goldsboro was arrested Monday. The WPTF forecast, clear overnight, low around 67. Tuesday, sunny, high near 93. Alyssa Vail, WPTF News.
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1: Tired of congestion? Not that kind of congestion. We're talking about this kind. Avoid the congestion and stay informed with traffic on the 8s to keep you moving, whether you're driving to the office.
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33: 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Gary McNamara and Eric Hurley talk about everything from politics to social issues and news of the day. Whether you're up late or you're just starting your day, welcome to the show. 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
34: All across America, we are Red Eye Radio. He is Eric Hurley and I'm Gary McNamara. Good morning. You ready? Let's start out with some insanity, okay?
35: Okay.
34: I mean, well, like start out. We're going to start out. It'll be the middle and then the end.
35: It's pretty much been the show for a while now. Nothing but insanity. Yeah.
34: All right. What's coming up out of MS Now?
35: I don't know.
34: All right. Ready for this one?
35: Okay.
34: Just when you think they can't go any further.
35: All right.
34: Just when you ask yourself, all right, since they can't win on the issues, what type of convoluted thinking, comes out of their mouths?
35: Yeah, right.
34: Here we go. Ready for this?
35: Okay.
34: All right. And this is concerning Mike Johnson the other day talking about that in our country, rights are derived not from the government, but they come from the creator.
35: Right.
34: That's in the Declaration of Independence.
35: Yes.
34: Right. Here we go. Ready?
35: All right.
36: What about this passage from Mike Johnson declaring that our rights do not derive from government? They come from you, our creator and heavenly father. Is this him putting God over the Declaration of Independence?
34: I mean, my God. It's like...
35: Is she confusing it with content creator?
34: I mean,
35: do we have to? We do, right? We got to explain. Somebody has to explain it to her, right?
34: I mean, it's embarrassing. It's embarrassing to... How do you get to a national TV show, even if it's MS Now? I mean, it just shows that they're running out of arguments.
35: Right. Yeah.
34: Because as we know, you know, is this him putting God over the Declaration of Independence? Well, the Declaration of Independence is what lays out that your rights come from the Creator. I mean, it's just, and thus, as you think, she's thinking content creator. we thought our rights came from a YouTube influencer.
35: Right. Or does she think creator means the creator as in the founders of the country? The people who wrote the Constitution.
34: I don't know.
35: Not even the people who put the ideas together. Just the guy who wrote it down with his little feather pen. He's like the clerk. The court clerk, and he's just writing it down. Hey, hold on. Slow down, guys.
34: And so you're telling me that Thomas Jefferson was the creator? Let's play it one more time, all right?
35: We got to play
34: it one more time.
35: This could be the audio cut of the week. It's only Tuesday now.
34: You're really going out on a limb, aren't you?
35: Well.
34: And here we go.
35: Actually, yeah, I am.
34: All right, here we go.
35: Go ahead.
34: Play it again.
36: What about this passage from Mike Johnson declaring that our rights do not derive from government? They come from you, our creator and heavenly father. Is this him putting God over the Declaration of Independence?

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3: CBS News Brief. No School Tuesday in Simi Valley, California, where a wildfire has charred more than 1,300 acres. But CBS's Lori Perez says firefighters are starting to get the fire under control.
4: Fire officials say that fire activity has significantly decreased because the wind has really died down. The humidity is higher. It is much cooler, all of which is giving them a helping hand.
3: Three people have been shot and killed at a mosque in San Diego, including a security guard, says Police Chief Scott Wall.
5: I think it's fair to say his actions were heroic, and undoubtedly he saved lives.
3: Police say the two teen gunmen killed themselves in a car near the mosque. A deal's been reached between the Long Island Railroad and the employees who walked off the job Saturday. Governor Kathy Hochul.
6: Negotiations are rarely easy, but I have a lot of respect for the collective bargaining process that unfolded over the last few days.
3: CBS News Brief. I'm Christopher.
7: Clear skies tonight with a low of 68. It'll be sunny on Tuesday and a high of 93. Clear Tuesday night, low of 68. Then sunny and hot for Wednesday with a high of 95. Partly cloudy Wednesday night, low of 69.
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0: He is Eric Harney, and I'm Gary McNamara. Let me play this audio cut here. This is Representative Gregory Meeks, Democrat from New York, pounding at a hearing about the fact that we need to subpoena all these people in the government about what's going on with Iran.
1: Okay.
0: Okay?
1: Right.
0: Here we go. Listen to this. And then Brian Mast, Representative Brian Mast, hits back. Here we go.
2: M of House Rule 11, Clause 2K6 of House Rule 11. I move that this committee issue subpoenas to compel the testimonies of Secretary Marco Rubio, of Mr. Steve Witkoff, and Mr. Jared Kushner as at a public House Foreign Affairs Committee hearing before the end of April 2026. So we, members of Congress, and the American people can hear from them directly on the most pressing international security matter facing Americans today. President Trump's war of choice in Iran.
3: Well, I would encourage you, if you want to know more about what's taking place with the activities in Iran or anywhere else, feel free to attend any one of our fly-in day classified briefings, which you basically don't attend at all. And we had a classified briefing just last week with INR. You showed up 45 minutes late to that. Had you been on time, you might know a little bit more. I'd also encourage you that when we have the classified briefings with Secretary Rubio...
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9: CBS News Brief. Breaking news on the Ebola outbreak in Africa. The BBC's Karen Janone has that.
10: The World Health Organization has said that it will host an emergency committee meeting to discuss the deadly Ebola outbreak in the Democratic Republic of Congo.
9: More than 130 deaths, at least 500 confirmed cases, including one American. Aircraft are dropping water on that fast-moving wildfire in Southern California. Andrew Dowd is with the Ventura County Fire Department.
11: It's men and women on the ground and from the air that are fighting this fire, but having the ability to drop up to 1,000 gallons of water per drop and a quick turnaround time from a lake nearby has been instrumental.
9: And after three men were shot to death at an Islamic center in San Diego, Police Chief Scott Wall says they're investigating the killings as a hate crime.
12: There are details and information that we are investigating as to exactly what those the hate speech or the hate words were that were conveyed.
9: The teen gunmen were found dead.
13: Clear skies tonight with a low of 68. It'll be sunny on Tuesday and a high of 93. Clear Tuesday night, low of 68, then sunny and hot for Wednesday with a high of 95. Partly cloudy Wednesday night, low of 69.
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0: Radio. He's Eric Carly, and I'm Gary McNamara. The one thing that we did say last week was that this week you're probably going to see, you know, something happen. Now, the president said, what, 2 or 3 days here, which means by the end of the week, by Friday. How long do you keep, you know, saying things like Iran wants a deal? Iran doesn't want a deal. They may be forced to a deal. They don't want a deal.
1: Yeah, right.
0: You know, there's no indication of that.
1: Right.
0: And there's no indication that they've ever been close to a deal. Hopefully they get there. But there's no indication at this moment, based on what the president said when he said they were, you know, very close to a deal and that Iran wants a deal, only for it to blow up spectacularly.
1: Right, exactly.
0: You know, like, oh, we're not even close. They don't want even, and it's like, well, then don't believe them.
2: Right.
0: I saw, was it Elliot Abrams wrote the thing? Well, now that the terrorists have taken over Iran, it's like, what do you mean now that the terrorists have taken over Iran?
1: Right.
0: They've always been there.
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2: I'm Vicky Barker. Emergency meeting at the World Health Organization to discuss the Ebola outbreak in the Democratic Republic of Congo that's now killed at least 130 people and sickened 500, including at least one American. CBS's Skylar Henry has that.
11: Dr. Peter Stafford was serving in the DRC as a missionary doctor for a religious charity when he tested positive for Ebola. He will now undergo treatment in Germany. His wife, Rebecca, also a doctor at the mission, their colleague, Dr. Patrick LaRochelle, and the Staffords' four children will also be examined in Germany, as all six were exposed but remain asymptomatic.
2: In San Diego, the search is on for answers after two teenage suspects opened fire on an Islamic center, killing three adults. Police are investigating the attack as a hate crime. CBS News' Gwen Baumgartner is there.
12: San Diego police arrived at the Islamic center just before noon after receiving calls about an active shooter.
13: Maybe around 30 shots, that's what we heard.
12: Police found three deceased adults when they arrived, one of them a beloved security guard.
14: He was a very nice person, having a smile with everybody.
12: As officers swept the center, which houses a mosque and school, children were rushed to safety under police escort.
15: I felt a bit scared. My legs were shaking.
2: The two teens were later found dead in a car. One of the mothers had called police, warning them he was suicidal and had taken her car and weapons. In Southern California, aircraft are dropping water on that massive wildfire, which has devoured 1,300 acres and forced the evacuation of thousands of locals.
16: What do we bring? The essentials. Just thought of my dog, all my stuff for my dog, and my laptop for my work.
2: Area schools are closed, so is the Reagan Presidential Library. Good news for the 270,000 commuters who use the nation's largest commuter rail system each weekday. Long Island Railroad services resume at noon New York time after management and unions struck a deal. New York Governor Kathy Hochul.
17: This contract will ensure that 3,500 Long Island Railroad employees will be paid fairly for their labor. I want them to know this. I deeply value and respect the hard work they do.
2: President Trump withdraws his support, the kiss of death for Republican candidates who cross him. But Kentucky Congressman Thomas Massie insists he'll prove the exception when he faces a Trump-backed challenger in his state's primary, telling CBS News.
18: He knows I'm tough to beat. He's tweeted probably, what, 8 or 10 times in the last 72 hours. He's literally losing sleep over this race because he's in with both feet.
2: And former L.A. Detective Mark Furman, a key witness in O.J. Simpson's murder trial, has died at 74. This is CBS News.
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25: I'm Miriam Mija. 8 people, including 6 children, are displaced after a house fire in Chapel Hill Monday afternoon. The fire broke out at a home near Irwin Road and Sage Road. No one was injured. One person is dead after their vehicle caught fire in a single car crash near Zebulon Monday afternoon. The State Department of Transportation says the vehicle crashed on the west side of US 64 near US 264 and caught fire just after 2 p.m. The driver was pronounced dead at the scene but has not yet been identified because the vehicle did not belong to them. The State Highway Patrol does not believe the vehicle was stolen. The statewide Memorial Day Click It or Ticket campaign and the Memorial Day Holiday Sober Driving campaign both launched in North Carolina yesterday. Governor's Highway Safety Program Commission Director Mark Ezell says,
26: "I'm here today, kicking off for Memorial Day and in advance of summer, our Click It or Ticket Memorial Day campaign, encouraging folks to use seatbelts as we plan for our spring and summer vacations."
25: State and local law enforcement are ramping up patrols and checkpoints to crack down on seatbelt violations, impaired driving, and boating. AAA predicts a record-breaking 1.3 million North Carolinians will travel at least 50 miles from home over the Memorial Day period. That's an increase of nearly 50,000 compared to last year. AAA Carolina spokesperson Tiffany Wright says,
27: "That time between noon and 3, that's going to be some of the worst times to travel. So if you can leave after that, that might help you leave. You might not experience that much congestion."
25: Nationwide, AAA expects more than 45.1 million to travel for Memorial Day weekend. That's 1.4 million more domestic travelers than last year. A former Broughton High School teacher remains in jail after facing 6 new charges related to sexually abusing minors. Stephen Coles was initially charged with 13 counts. Warrants say the abuse happened between 2005 and 2014, and one student reported Coles in 2022. Wake County District Attorney Lauren Freeman tells CBS 17 it's common for victims to delay reporting.
0: Generally speaking, we have victims who will come forward in a case, and, you know, certainly we interview them completely and then start trying to piece together what other information we may have, what corroborating information we may have.
25: Coles is being held on no bond on 19 pending charges. An Apex man pled guilty Monday to murdering his wife and throwing her body into Jordan Lake. Omar Drabik is charged with first-degree murder and concealment of death in the 2023 murder. Chatham County Police say his wife, Hadil Hikmat, was found near Farrington Point boat ramp. A Durham business owner is trying to find her footing after three people broke the front door of her business and then walked away. Three people were caught on video smashing the front door of TCG Trinkets, a trading car store off East Gear Street. Owner Tara Chandler says the only thing they took from her was a sense of safety. Chandler tells CBS 17 she can only hope they don't come back.
1: I have, like, this feeling in my gut that they will be back, that they will try again, you know, bringing the proper tools to break in next time.
25: Chandler said inside the store are thousands of trading cards, each one worth hundreds of dollars, and she believes those were what they were after. Governor Josh Stein was in Charlotte Monday to highlight the fight against opioid abuse. He spoke at Hope Haven, a substance abuse rehabilitation center, and highlighted how opioid settlement funds are supporting people who are recovering from addiction and preventing fatal overdoses.
3: As Attorney General, I sat with parents all across the state who lost their children to this epidemic, parents like Debbie. The pain is heart-wrenching, and that's why we led a national bipartisan coalition of state attorneys general to take the big opioid drug companies to court and hold them accountable.
25: The State Department of Health and Human Services says overdose-related deaths decreased by more than a third from 2023 to 2024. Stein is also working to address concerns about the coastline of North Carolina's Outer Banks. Your WPTF forecast, sunny with a high near 95. Marianne Mija, WPTF News.
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28: From the Johnson Hyundai Traffic Center, authorities making quick work over an overnight incident. 64 eastbound at near Lizard Lake Road. Accident moved over to the shoulder. Flashing lights still on the scene, causing a momentary distraction for your attention. Heading the other way, 64 westbound, leaving Zebulon. That looks good this morning between NC 96 and your Lizard Lake Road exit. You'll face little resistance. I-87 southbound also moves well this morning between your 540 ramps and 440 ramps. 440 moves well around the capital city. No major signs of slowing between those I-87 ramps and your Wade Avenue exits. Taking a look at 40 in from Johnston County. That continues to move at the posted speed limit between the Clayton Bypass and Jones Sausage Road. 40 through South Raleigh also not slowing you down between Rock Quarry Road and US 1. US 1 moves well from Apex. 55 through the Cary Parkway. And a major sign of slowing, 540 in North Raleigh between Capitol Boulevard and Aviation Parkway. Durham's 885 moves well between Ellis and I-40. And a 40 eastbound in from Durham. No major delays between 751 and your 885 ramps. I'm Brandon Wright. That's the latest from the Johnson Hyundai Traffic Center.
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25: Your WPTF forecast, sunny with a high near 95. Overnight clear with a low around 67. Wednesday, sunny with a high near 95.
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14: Joining us is aviation expert Jay Ratliff. How you doing, Jay?
15: Doing incredibly well this morning. Good morning.
14: Good morning. Hope you're a lot cooler than it

0: is here. It is already 71 degrees, and we're going up to 94.
1: Yeah, we kind of skipped some of the spring part, but it beats the winter weather forecast you used to have to deal with, months ago. So I'll take the slightly warmer weather.
0: True. As long as there's no snow in the winter, though, I like cool weather. Okay, to talk to me about Southwest Airlines, they're laying off 75 employees. Even though revenue's on the rise, what areas are these employees working in?
1: Well, some of them are operations, and they've got fewer flights in certain markets. And they said, look, we've got 75 people that we don't need from a headcount standpoint. Hmm. So they're laying those people off. And, yeah, as you mentioned, that was right after Southwest had reported making in a quarter $7.2 billion in revenue, which was healthy. The profits were down a bit. But, look, Southwest used to be the airline that for 50 years prided itself on never, ever, ever, ever laying a single person off. Late last year, they decided they had to finally get rid of about 15% of their corporate staff. They did that, and operationally, they've been making some adjustments as well. So it's just corporate America, and we know how that works. If there is an overage, if they've got a situation where there's a problem from a headcount standpoint, they're going to do what everybody does, and that is to lay these individuals off, hopefully with the idea that maybe down the road they can recall some, most, or all of them. But right now, it's not a point of just trying to survive with Southwest. They just want to be more profitable. They want to be able to generate the revenues that they've been able to do in the past. And sadly, some of that's going to come at the expense of people losing their jobs.
0: Well, and that brings me to a question I want to ask you. Excuse me, coming up. But, okay, I have to get to this one, though. A passenger bit a flight attendant, forcing an emergency landing.
1: Oh, yeah.
0: Okay. Talk to me about this.
1: 18-hour flight, Lisa. Can you imagine being on an 18-hour flight?
0: No.
1: Long flight.
0: No.
1: Yeah, Melbourne to Dallas. They're going Australia to Dallas. So they're 11 hours into this flight. Some guy staggers into the lavatory, probably been drinking a lot of that 11 hours.
0: I think so.
1: And he was having a hard time getting the door open to get out. So he's cussing at the door, finally gets it open, and the flight attendants have to approach him and say, you need to keep your voice down. You know, they're just trying to ask him to behave. Be courteous to the people around. All that did was make it worse. Next thing you know, he gets aggressive, and the flight attendants have to go to restrain him a bit. Well, that's when he bites one of the flight attendants.
0: Oh, my gosh.
1: The captain, who's been kept abreast of what's been going on, that's it. It's over. We're going to have an unscheduled emergency stop. We're going to have this person offloaded, never to fly Qantas again.
0: Oh my goodness. The flight lands
1: in Tahiti. Can you find a more punitive place to put the guy than Tahiti?
0: I was about to say, that sounds nice.
1: it sounds real nice. So they got had to take on additional fuel, and then they continued on. Passengers got to their destination, Dallas, about 2 hours late. This guy may even get a bill from Qantas saying, hey, we had an unscheduled stop. Cost extra fuel. Here's the bill for $28,000 or whatever.
0: Wow.
1: He may be forced to pay that. He's banned from Qantas, but other carriers he can fly. And again, I hate to keep saying it, but they kicked him off in Tahiti.
0: Okay, if they're gonna, I'm never going to bite a flight attendant, or at least that's not in my plan.
1: No, you would not do that.
0: They can land me in Tahiti if they want to.
1: Absolutely.
0: You know, I did see something just real quickly to get to, Jay. I saw Delta's CEO, an interview with him, and he was asked, do you think low-cost airlines are on the way out? Now, his answer was, yeah, he did. I'd like your answer. Do you think we're going to see the disappearance of these all over again like we did in the 80s?
1: The Kirby CEO of United was asked the same question, gave the same answer.
0: Hmm.
1: And I think these CEOs would love to see these carriers go away. I really do.
0: Right.
1: That way they could jack up the prices. But the point is that you've got, like, Allegiant just completed an acquisition of Sun Country Airlines, making them stronger. Frontier is doing well. You've got Avuelo. You've got Breeze. You've got other carriers that are out there. I really can't count Southwest as a low-cost carrier. But we've got a lot of these low-cost carriers that are, even with the increase in fuel, they're still making money.
0: Yeah.
1: So, yeah, there's definitely a niche for those. There is a service these people can have, and they're the ones that keep everybody else competitive.
0: Yeah.
1: The last thing I want is to see a world of no low-cost carriers. Remember, you won't remember, but it was in 1978, October of that year, the airlines are deregulated.
0: Yep,
1: and that's
0: I do remember that.
1: Airlines could do what they wanted to do, and low-cost carriers came to the forefront, and the airfares dropped considerably from 1978, thank you, Jimmy Carter. It was his administration that did it, all the way forward, and we've enjoyed that ever since.
0: Mm-hmm.
1: I don't know about out of Raleigh, but out of Cincinnati, you can fly round trip to Florida for $100
0: or less. No, yeah, you can't do that here, but you can pick your airline. You might be able to, though. I haven't investigated Breeze. But anyway, thank you so much, Jay Ratliff, aviation expert, for always being with us and giving us the latest and greatest, including a passenger biting a flight attendant. That's just fabulous.
2: From the Johnson Hyundai Traffic Center, NCDOT sending a notification of overnight road work wrapping up 4064 US 1 and 440, giving you access back to lanes that were taken away for that construction. Not seeing any major signs of congestion just yet as you enter in from Johnston County. 40 westbound continues to move well between your Clayton Bypass and Jones Sausage Road exits. 40 through South Raleigh, no signs of slowing between Rockcoy Road and US 1. 1 north in from Apex moves well. 55 through your Cary Parkway. 540 in North Raleigh also moving well between Capitol Boulevard and Aviation Parkway. In from Eastern Wake County, 64 westbound continues to maintain the posted speed limit between NC 96 and your Lizard Lick Road exit. There are flashing lights. 64 eastbound near the Lizard Lick Road exit. Authorities are in the shoulder with the overnight car accident. Still wrapping that up. 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I'm Brandon Wright. That's the latest from the Johnson Hyundai Traffic Center.
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10: Your WPTF forecast, sunny with a high near 95. Overnight clear with a low around 67. Wednesday, sunny with a high near 95.
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0: Joining us now is a legendary singer, just a person I can't believe I'm talking to. I'm just going to go ahead and say it. Ms. Dionne Warwick. Ms. Warwick, welcome to the show. I can't even call you by your first name. I have so much respect for you.
12: Thank you.
0: No, thank you so much for everything that you have done. I grew up listening to your music and just knowing that singing your music, playing your music, everything, and I had to see you in concert. So I actually flew, as I was telling you before the I started recording, that I flew down to Atlanta in March and had the honor to see you at Atlanta Symphony Hall. And it was one of the, you got a little annoyed with us, though. I'm going to tell you that, because we were singing What the World Needs Now. And you told us.
12: No, I didn't get annoyed with you. I gave you instructions.
0: You did? You did. You gave it very clear.
12: Well, if you're going to do it right.
0: The face, your face, though, when we went into, you know, it's the only thing that there's just too little of. I thought, oh my gosh, are we singing that bad? You know?
12: Yeah, you were.
0: We were. You're exactly. But then you're like, did I misstate something? You know? You made me laugh. You made me sing. Yeah. And now you have got a 65-year career. How many singers can say that they have 65 years in the business? I'm
12: not too many, but a couple of my dearest friends who are in the industry have the ability not only to say 63 or 65 years, they can also say much more.
0: Yes, ma'am.
12: You know, you stop and think Gladys Knight has been in the business almost 70 years now.
0: Yes, ma'am, and I've seen her.
12: And Leslie Adams, the same thing.
0: Cher, Diana Ross.
12: Uh-huh.
0: You know, some other people who have been in the business for a long time. But, you know, no one had those wonderful Burt Bacharach songs like you did.
12: That's for sure.
0: Not even Cher, who sang Alfie. Your version of Alfie was 100 times better than Cher's. I'm just going to say that.
12: I hope so.
0: I mean, it was just, it was so wonderful. And hearing you sing it again in March, it just touched my soul. So thank you so very, very much. And, you know, again, you have sold millions of records. When you think about doing this duet album, though, who did you have a favorite person or one person in particular you wanted to perform with?
12: Actually, my son, Damon, who produced the CD itself, was the one who chose my duet partners for me. And Diane Warren, who wrote all the songs for me to sing with my duet partners, had a lot to do with pairing who would be best to suit those particular songs.
0: Mm-hmm.
12: So I kind of followed his lead as my producer.
0: Well, how wonderful to have your son as a producer. And by the way, happy Mother's Day.
12: Thank you.
0: You're welcome. I mean, I have a 38-year-old son, so I kind of understand that. I'm 58.
12: The same thing to you. Happy Mother's Day to you.
0: Well, thank you so much. That means I'm going to keep that on tape and play it back on my phone. I said, that's Dionne Warwick talking to me, saying, wishing to be happy birthday or happy Mother's Day. There have been so many wonderful awards that you have won. You've won Grammys. You know, you have won so much. The Grammy Lifetime Achievement Award, Walk On By, which I don't know who doesn't know Walk On By, or Do You Know the Way to San Jose. Was there one that meant more to you than any other that you have received in your lifetime?
12: No, actually, you know, I do not refer to what has been given to me as awards. I refer to them as rewards. I feel that I have earned whatever it is that people feel that they wanted to give me. And it's my reward for doing the kind of work that people have grown to appreciate and love over the years.
0: Then here you have this new album of music that we can continue to enjoy for the rest of our lives, and it continues on in eternity. And, I mean, that's a way of expression. And I thought it was interesting, too, that, and I don't know how to say her name, I apologize, but Ms. Black, who recorded several of your songs over in England, you said an amazingly funny thing, you know, like if you were going to cough on a record, you thought she would cough too or sneeze on a record. You never hesitated to speak your mind, have you?
12: No, I mean, why should I? I mean, I think the truth is my dearest friend, and I love the truth. So I just say what comes into my mind. I think everybody should have that ability to be able to do.
0: Yes, ma'am. And, you know, but it takes a while sometimes for us to get there. I mean, I think it took me to my 40s and 50s where I started feeling comfortable enough going, I don't care if you like me or not. You can like me or not. I'm going to be the way I am.
12: No, I was taught as a very little girl to always, first of all, keep the truth in front of you.
0: Yes, ma'am.
12: Always. And if you have something to say, say it.
0: Yes, that's what my dad and mom tried to teach me as well. I was brought up in church, you know, as were you, and it's just like, okay, this is what I've got to be now. I didn't grow up until my mom passed away a few years ago. I said, I'm an adult now. I can make my own decisions without having someone chime in.
2: From the Johnson Hyundai Traffic Center, still seeing favorable conditions as you get the morning commute going. Not a lot of volume right now for you, especially on 440 westbound free lanes before around 87 to your Wade Avenue exit. No major signs of slowing. Durham's 885 southbound between Ellis and I-40, 40 eastbound, and Durham also moves well between 751 and your 885 ramps. 1 northbound from Apex continues to move well, 55 through your Cary Parkway exit. 40 westbound through South Raleigh, also free and clear of any delays between Rock Quarry Road and US 1. Coming in from eastern Wake County, 64 westbound continues to maintain the posted speed limit. There are flashing lights on 64 eastbound near Lizard Lick Road exit. Authorities are in the shoulder, still dealing with an overnight accident. Driving the Johnson Hyundai this May, well-qualified buyers get 0% APR for 60 months or lease a 2026 Tucson or 2026 Santa Fe for only $239 at Johnson Hyundai. 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I'm Brandon Wright. That's the latest from the Johnson Hyundai Traffic Center.
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10: I'm Miriam Mija. 8 people, including 6 children, are displaced after a house fire in Chapel Hill Monday afternoon. The fire broke out at a home near Irwin Road and Sage Road. No one was injured. One person is dead after their vehicle caught fire in a single car crash near Zebulon Monday afternoon. The State Department of Transportation says the vehicle crashed on the west side of US 64 near US 264 and caught fire just after 2 p.m. The driver was pronounced dead at the scene but has not yet been identified because the vehicle did not belong to them. The State Highway Patrol does not believe the vehicle was stolen. The statewide Memorial Day Click It or Ticket campaign and the Memorial Day Holiday Sober Driving campaign both launched in North Carolina yesterday. Governor's Highway Safety Program Commission Director Mark Ezell says,
15: "Being here today, kicking off for Memorial Day and in advance of summer, our Click It or Ticket Memorial Day campaign, encouraging folks to use seatbelts as we plan for our spring and summer vacations."
10: State and local law enforcement are ramping up patrols and checkpoints to crack down on seatbelt violations, impaired driving, and boating. AAA predicts a record-breaking 1.3 million North Carolinians will travel at least 50 miles from home over the Memorial Day period. That's an increase of nearly 50,000 compared to last year. AAA Carolina spokesperson Tiffany Wright says,
16: "That time between noon and 3, that's going to be some of the worst times to travel. So if you can leave after that, that might help you leave. You might not experience that much congestion."
10: Nationwide, AAA expects more than 45.1 million to travel for Memorial Day weekend. That's 1.4 million more domestic travelers than last year. A former Broughton High School teacher remains in jail after facing 6 new charges related to sexually abusing minors. Stephen Coles was initially charged with 13 counts. Warrants say the abuse happened between 2005 and 2014, and one student reported Coles in 2022. Wake County District Attorney Lauren Freeman tells CBS 17 it's common for victims to delay reporting.
17: "Generally speaking, we have victims who will come forward in a case and, you know, certainly we interview them completely and then start trying to piece together what other information we may have, what corroborating information we may have."
10: Coles is being held on no bond on 19 pending charges. An Apex man pled guilty Monday to murdering his wife and throwing her body into Jordan Lake. Omar Drabik is charged with first-degree murder and concealment of death in the 2023 murder. Chatham County Police say his wife, Hadil Hikmat, was found near Farrington Point boat ramp. A Durham business owner is trying to find her footing after three people broke the front door of her business and then walked away. Three people were caught on video smashing the front door of TCG Trinkets, a trading car store off East Gear Street. Owner Tara Chandler says the only thing they took from her was a sense of safety. Chandler tells CBS 17 she can only hope they don't come back.
18: I have like this feeling in my gut that they will be back, that they will try again, you know, bringing the proper tools to break in next time.
10: Chandler said inside the store are thousands of trading cards, each one worth hundreds of dollars, and she believes those were what they were after. Governor Josh Stein was in Charlotte Monday to highlight the fight against opioid abuse. He spoke at Hope Haven, a substance abuse rehabilitation center, and highlighted how opioid settlement funds are supporting people who are recovering from addiction and preventing fatal overdoses.
19: As Attorney General, I sat with parents all across the state who lost their children to this epidemic, parents like Debbie. The pain is heart-wrenching, and that's why we led a national bipartisan coalition of state attorneys general to take the big opioid drug companies to court and hold them accountable.
10: The State Department of Health and Human Services says overdose-related deaths decreased by more than a third from 2023 to 2024. Stein is also working to address concerns about the coastline of North Carolina's Outer Banks. Your WPTF forecast, sunny with a high near 95. Marianne Mija, WPTF News.
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23: SFN News, I'm Kyle Nash. I'm the congressman who authored the House E-15 bill, says he is hopeful for passage once it is taken up in the other chamber. Representative Adrian Smith of Nebraska is the sponsor of the Nationwide Consumer and Fuel Retailer Choice Act, which passed the House 218 to 203 on Wednesday and would allow year-round sale of gasoline with up to 15% ethanol.
24: This is a bipartisan bill. This is historic, and it's historic that we can have more homegrown fuel, homegrown energy, become less dependent on foreign sources of energy, certainly, but this is through consumer choice.
23: Smith acknowledges that not everyone, even within his own party, was in favor of the bill, but in the end, he says common sense prevailed.
24: I'm certainly grateful for the support of my colleagues and the understanding, I think, of even some of my colleagues who view the world a little differently, but they don't shy away from a good substantive debate. There were some maneuvers taken that I didn't really anticipate, but we were able to overcome those tactics that attempted to prevent us from getting any kind of a vote whatsoever.
23: Now the bill moves to the Senate, where it is sure to face even stiffer headwinds, but Smith says he's optimistic for its chances.
24: Well, yeah, Senator Fisher and I have been working on this together for quite some time. The fact that Leader Thune is so supportive is, I think, very important.
23: The feeling on Capitol Hill is that the act will have to be attached to a must-pass bill in order to get across the finish line in the Senate. President Trump has promised to sign it if it reaches his desk. Kyle Nashheim, SFN News.
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27: Tired of congestion? Not that kind of congestion. We're talking about this kind. Avoid the congestion and stay informed with traffic on the 8s to keep you moving, whether you're driving to the office.
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30: We've got vibrant partnerships already with community colleges in the region. 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
31: 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And I'm as against nationalized election now as I was back in 2022 when the Democrats tried to do it.
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0: I'm asking anyone in this room who cares about the future of North Carolina to please take notice of the seriousness of what we face and be heard.
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0: U.S. 1 in from Southern Wake County, Muswell, 55 through Carey Parkway exits. 440, no signs of slowing between your I-87 ramps and your Wade Avenue exits. I-87 southbound moves well between 540 and 440. 540 in North Raleigh also moving well between Capitol Boulevard and Aviation and Parkway. Authorities still dealing with overnight accident 64 eastbound near your Lizard Lick Road exit. So as you pass by, you'll definitely see the flashing lights there taking some of your attention. And it's actually starting to cause a little bit of a slowdown as more drivers hit the roadway. 64 westbound, that moves well between C-96 and your Lizard Lick Road exit. 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I'm Brandon Wright. That's the latest from the Johnson Hyundai Traffic Center.
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4: Senate President Pro Tem Phil Berger.
5: Well, we've just learned that Senator Berger has conceded to Rockingham County Sheriff Sam Page. 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
12: Your WPTF forecast, sunny with a high near 95. Overnight clear with a low around 67. Wednesday, sunny with a high near 95.
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13: And I have to answer her life with her. But tell me about performing with Cynthia Erivo, because I don't want to take up much more of your time. What was that like?
14: Oh, absolutely amazing.

0: Really?
1: What a talent. She is quite phenomenal. And it was a joy to stand across the microphone from her. It was one of the most pleasant times I've had in a recording studio.
0: You're watching, as you said in this wonderful article I read, you're watching all these young legends working with you, a real living legend. How many people can say that? You can't say that about too many people. But Ms. Warwick, you can say it about you. You're an amazing woman.
1: Thank you. I appreciate that. Thank you.
0: Well, again, you know, you don't have to keep thanking me. I'm just saying, I'm stating the truth. These are your rewards, okay? You know, like you said.
1: That's true.
0: You know, and one of my favorite also things that you did when you came out, you were wearing that beautiful white pantsuit. And we stood up for you. We gave you a standing ovation. And you said, I deserve that for the injury that I suffered in walking out onto this stage.
1: The fact that I am walking.
0: I am so pleased that you are, and I want you to keep performing like forever. I'd never want you to stop, but I mean, your music is going to be timeless like that for me. So thank you for that. I mean, I say a little prayer. I laughed my behind off when I saw, you know, my best friend's wedding and they all started singing. I say a little prayer because what was I doing? Singing.
1: Right.
0: And when you did Deja Vu in concert, oh, I had forgotten about Deja Vu. And it all came back to me as soon as you were singing. I'm like, yeah, I'm not going to sing for you, Ms. Warwick, because you'll say, I'm hanging up now. But, you know, all the words came back, and I've been listening to it over and over on Amazon. So if you see that one, you know, going up in the ranks, that's why. I'm listening to it constantly, okay? But it was one of my favorites. It's one of my favorite songs, you know, and it, because you always just, you reached out and it's like you grabbed on to the energy and the emotions that you feel when you're in love or you're hurt or you're whatever. And you, and I know the writers did that, but it was your emotion that put it forward, that put it into this world.
1: Yeah. Well, you know, when a song is written and it's written specifically for you, you know, you have the right to bring yourself to that song, and that's exactly what I did and do with each of the songs I've ever recorded.
0: Well, what's it like performing with your son, or just working with your son? How do you like doing that?
1: Amazing. Absolutely really? Amazing. Yeah, I think anytime you have a relative standing on stage with you, especially a relative that is as close as my son is to me, and to hear him it sometimes amazes me. I say, wow. Yeah, he can sing. Okay.
0: I wouldn't have had any doubt he could sing with you as a mother. I wish my parents could have been able to sing because, you know, I was in love with all of the artists at that time. So when I was a little girl and just growing up, but if you had any advice, this can be my final question, Ms. Warwick, and thank you for all your time today and allowing me to gush. If you had any advice to give to an up and comer, someone who is trying to get into music or make their way in music?
1: I have never and never will give advice.
0: Really?
1: It's something I feel nobody ever takes anyway. So what's the point of giving it?
0: You know, you are definitely a mom, aren't you? You know about that.
1: Exactly. No, but I will encourage, you know, and if I'm asked the question, if I have an answer, of course, I'll give it, and if I don't, I'll let them know that I'll try to find out for them and get back to them. But advice is something I feel that people who have studied medicine in that area are the ones that are able to give sound advice, things that people need to hear if they're going through whatever it is. But, you know, it's like everything else. If you have a desire to pursue, I think it's what you should do. Continue to pursue it.
0: No matter what your age.
1: Exactly.
0: Oh, well, thank you for saying that. You know, you're giving me a new way of looking at life, and I appreciate that.
2: From the Johnson Hyundai Traffic Center, seeing some good conditions for you this morning. Moving around 40 westbound through South Raleigh. No major signs of slowing between your Quarry Road exit and US 1. US 1 continues to move well between 55 and your Cary Parkway exit. Heading in from Eastern Wake County, 64 westbound. No slowdowns in sight between NC 96 and your Lizard Lick Road exit. Authority authorities still on the scene of an overnight accident at 64 eastbound near Luzalik Road. Everything's moved to the shoulder, but plenty of flashing lights to take your attention this morning. 540 moves well around the Capital City between Capitol Boulevard and Aviation Parkway. 440, no signs of slowing coming off of your I-87 ramps on over towards Wade Avenue. And Durham's 885 moves well between Ellis and I-40. I'm Brandon Wright, and that's the latest from the Johnson Hyundai Traffic Center.
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6: Every farming operation is looking to control costs in 2026, with herbicides an obvious place to start. Madison Carnes, an agriculture economics major and senior at Purdue University, has been studying herbicide programs with assistant professor Chad Fichter. She said the challenge is that not every acre on a farm will respond the same way to cutting back on herbicides. It's vital to know what types of soil conditions you have on every acre, and offered Indiana as an example.
7: In northern Indiana, we see heavier soils and, in a lot of cases, a longer history of facing water hemp pressure. Herbicide programs in northern Indiana are more aggressive, relying heavily on herbicide residuals and multiple modes of action. Resistance, especially to glyphosate, is already part of the equation. Up there, you can't afford to fall behind early. In central Indiana, it's more variable. The soils are some of the most productive in the state, but here, consistent corn-soybean rotations have led to long-term herbicide use. Atrazine is still doing a lot of the work in some areas, and there's a little more flexibility. In southern Indiana, it's a different challenge entirely. Soils are often lighter, more variable, and warmer conditions with longer growing seasons mean extended emergence windows and more late-season pressure. Programs in the southern part of the state often rely on residuals that last longer to maintain control.
6: When deciding on whether to cut back on a herbicide program, Carnes says farmers should know what the cost of failure would be if it doesn't work.
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14: Your WPTF forecast, sunny with a high near 95. Overnight clear with a low around 67. Wednesday, sunny with a high near 95.
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15: NCN Sports, I'm Craig Green. The Hurricanes now know who they'll play in the Eastern Conference Finals.
16: Carrier feeds it ahead. Far side. Evans drives the middle. Shot. Scores! Game 7. Overtime winner. Alex Newhook has come through for Montreal. And the run stays alive. Off to the Eastern Conference Finals.
15: The Habs Radio Network with the call. Game 7 in the Stanley Cup East semis. Canadians beat the Sabres 3-2 in OT. Montreal and Carolina will play Game 1 on Thursday at Lenovo Center. Spurs and OKC, Game 1 of the Western Conference Finals goes to the Spurs.
17: Castle. Lobbing. Wembanyama! He's unbelievable, folks. He's unbelievable.
15: Wembanyama, 41 points, 24 rebounds. The Spurs without De'Aaron Fox with an ankle injury. They still win 122-115 in double overtime. NBC TV with the highlight. The ACC baseball tournament in Charlotte begins on Tuesday morning with Duke and NC State at 9 a.m. The winner plays Virginia on Wednesday. The Carolina Panthers parted ways with senior assistant Jim Caldwell on Monday. The former Colts head coach joined the Panthers in 2023. MLB's scoreboard for Monday, the Rays crushed the Orioles 16-6. Braves dumped by the Marlins 12-0. The Mets scored 10 runs in the 12th to beat the Nationals 16-7. A first-inning home run by Miguel Andujar holds up. Braves blank the Dodgers 1-0. In Anaheim, A's pitcher JT Ginn takes a no-hitter into the bottom of the ninth against the Angels, but then...
18: Here's a fly ball, center field.
15: FanDuel Sports with the call. A's lose the no-no and ultimately the game to the Angels 2-1. 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The NBA Eastern Conference Finals begins tonight at Madison Square Garden. The Knicks host the Cavs in Game 1 of a best of 7. The Knicks won the season series 2-1 over Cleveland. Tip-off is shortly after 8 o'clock. The Washington Nationals are banning at least one spectator from their ballpark after they unveiled a banner promoting a white nationalist website. The banner displayed messages about saving America and deportation before it was quickly taken down. A team spokesperson said the Nationals are working with D.C. police throughout the investigation. Panthers defensive lineman Tershawn Wharton underwent neck surgery, said head coach Dave Canales. Wharton will be added to the physically unable to perform list prior to training camp. MLB scheduled for Tuesday, the Braves, Marlins at 4, O's and Rays at 6:40, Nationals host the Mets at 6:45, Jays and Yankees from the Bronx at 7, and Dodgers Padres from San Diego at 9:40. Craig Green, NCN Sports.
2: From the Johnson Hyundai Traffic Center, authorities on the scene of an accident to US 1 northbound before New Hill Holloman Road. This impacting southern Wake County with a minor slowing on your US 1 as you try to get up towards New Hill Holloman Road. Taking a look at the rest of the triangle, 440 moves well around the capital city. No major signs of slowing coming off your I-87 ramps on over towards Wade Avenue. 40 through South Raleigh also moves well between Rockcoy Road and US 1. Eastern Wake County, no slowdowns in sight for you on 64 westbound. At least things moving well between NC-96 and your Lizard Lick Road exit. Authorities still on the scene of an accident in 64 eastbound right at that Lizard Lick Road exit. Everyone's over in the shoulder, the grassy shoulder there, but the flashing lights causing a delay for you. And taking a look at 540 in North Raleigh, you move well between the Capitol Boulevard and Aviation Parkway, and no major signs of slowing at Durham's 885 between Ellis and I-40. I'm Brandon Wright. That's the latest from the Johnson Hyundai Traffic Center.
13: Tired of congestion? Not that kind of congestion. We're talking about this kind. Avoid the congestion and stay informed with traffic on the 8s to keep you moving, whether you're driving to the office.
19: So if you could be here around 9, that would be great.
13: 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Or heading home for the day.
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22: I'm Vicki Barker. The head of the WHO says that Ebola outbreak in the Democratic Republic of Congo is now an epidemic.
23: Beyond the confirmed cases, there are more than 500 suspected cases and 130 suspected deaths.
22: Some of those deaths outside the DRC, at least one American infected. Grace Tan was part of an Ebola response team that partnered with USAID until it was killed off by the Trump administration.
24: Response is very complicated, and there's a lot of training that has to go into it to make sure that response is done well. That funding disappeared. Funding for Ebola programs disappeared last year.
22: The CDC has mandated border controls barring non-Americans from the affected countries from entering the U.S. In San Diego, two teen gunmen opened fire at an Islamic center, killing three men.
25: We were having lunch and I heard at least a dozen shots. They sounded like from a semi-automatic weapon. And then there was a pause, and then another dozen shots.
22: It's being investigated as a hate crime. The teen suspects were later found dead. That fire in Southern California is moving and spreading fast. Fire officials ordering 13,000 people in its path to get out.
26: Our number one priority is getting everyone evacuated in the front of the fire.
22: The nation's largest rail commuter network is back on track. Long Island Railroad services resume at noon New York time. New York Governor Kathy Hochul hailing the horse trading that ended the strike.
27: Negotiations are barely easy, but I have a lot of respect for the collective bargaining process that unfolded over the last few days.
22: Voters in the state of Georgia are heading to the polls today.
28: More than a million ballots have already been cast in Georgia's primary, and state election director Blake Evans says they are ready for even more today.
29: We have 159 counties throughout the state that are well prepared. They're going to be processing voters quickly. We expect lines to be short.
28: On the ballot are key statewide races from governor to agriculture commissioner and from Congress to the state legislature. In order to avoid a June runoff, candidates have to capture more than 50% of the vote in their race. Jonathan O'Brien for CBS News, Atlanta.
22: And was it the pandemic? Is it social media? CBS's Michael George reports on an epidemic of anxiety in school-aged children.
30: Researchers in Boston found between 2014 and 2023, there was a 4% rise in children being diagnosed with a mental health issue during the routine visits. Most alarming, they say there's been a 300% increase in doctor's visits related to anxiety.
22: This is CBS.
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0: I'm Miriam Mija. 8 people, including 6 children, are displaced after a house fire in Chapel Hill Monday afternoon. The fire broke out at a home near Irwin Road and Sage Road. No one was injured. One person is dead after their vehicle caught fire in a single car crash near Zebulon Monday afternoon. The State Department of Transportation says the vehicle crashed on the west side of U.S. 64 near U.S. 264 and caught fire just after 2 p.m. The driver was pronounced dead at the scene but has not yet been identified because the vehicle did not belong to them. The State Highway Patrol does not believe the vehicle was stolen. The statewide Memorial Day Click It or Ticket campaign and the Memorial Day Holiday Sober Driving campaign both launched in North Carolina yesterday. Governor's Highway Safety Program Commission Director Mark Ezell says,
1: "Being here today, kicking off for Memorial Day and in advance of summer, our Click It or Ticket Memorial Day campaign, encouraging folks to use seatbelts as we plan for our spring and summer vacations."
0: State and local law enforcement are ramping up patrols and checkpoints to crack down on seatbelt violations, impaired driving, and boating. AAA predicts a record-breaking 1.3 million North Carolinians will travel at least 50 miles from home over the Memorial Day period. That's an increase of nearly 50,000 compared to last year. AAA Carolina spokesperson Tiffany Wright says,
3: "That time between noon and 3, that's going to be some of the worst times to travel. So if you can leave after that, that might help you leave. You might not experience that much congestion."
0: Nationwide, AAA expects more than 45.1 million to travel for Memorial Day weekend. That's 1.4 million more domestic travelers than last year. A former Broughton High School teacher remains in jail after facing 6 new charges related to sexually abusing minors. Stephen Coles was initially charged with 13 counts. Warrants say the abuse happened between 2005 and 2014, and one student reported Coles in 2022. Wake County District Attorney Lauren Freeman tells CBS 17 it's common for victims to delay reporting.
4: "Generally speaking, we have victims who will come forward in a case and, you know, certainly we interview them completely and then start trying to piece together what other information we may have, what corroborating information we may have."
0: Coles is being held on no bond on 19 pending charges. An Apex man pled guilty Monday to murdering his wife and throwing her body into Jordan Lake. Omar Drabik is charged with first-degree murder and concealment of death in the 2023 murder. Chatham County Police say his wife, Hadil Hikmat, was found near Farrington Point boat ramp. A Durham business owner is trying to find her footing after 3 people broke the front door of her business and then walked away. 3 people were caught on video smashing the front door of TCG Trinkets, a trading car store off East Gear Street. Owner Tara Chandler says the only thing they took from her was a sense of safety. Chandler tells CBS 17 she can only hope they don't come back.
5: "I have like this feeling in my gut that they will be back, that they will try again, you know, bringing the proper tools to break in next time."
0: Chandler said inside the store are thousands of trading cards, each one worth hundreds of dollars, and she believes those were what they were after. Governor Josh Stein was in Charlotte Monday to highlight the fight against opioid abuse. He spoke at Hope Haven, a substance abuse rehabilitation center, and highlighted how opioid settlement funds are supporting people who are recovering from addiction and preventing fatal overdoses.
6: "As Attorney General, I sat with parents all across the state who lost their children to this epidemic, parents like Debbie. The pain is heart-wrenching, and that's why we led a national bipartisan coalition of state attorneys general to take the big opioid drug companies to court and hold them accountable."
0: The State Department of Health and Human Services says overdose-related deaths decreased by more than a third from 2023 to 2024. Stein is also working to address concerns about the coastline of North Carolina's Outer Banks. Your WPTF forecast, sunny with a high near 95. Marianne Mija, WPTF News.
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2: The Johnson Hyundai Traffic Center authorities on the scene of an accident in southern Wake County. It's U.S. 1 northbound. Before you get to New Hill Holloman Road, there's going to be some slowdowns on the approach. Taking a look coming in from eastern Wake County, 64 westbound, and starting to pick up more volume between NC-96 and your Lizard Lick Road exits. I-87 southbound continues to move well between your 540 ramps and 440 ramps. 440 also moves well around the capital city. No major signs of slowing between I-87 and Wade Avenue. 40 in from Johnston County, keeping you moving at the posted speed limit between between your Clayton Bypass and Jones Sausage Road exit. 40 through South Raleigh, also no signs of slowing between Rock Quarry Road and US 1. Durham's 885 moves well. 55 through your Cary Parkway exits there. And Durham's 885 southbound lanes not congested between Ellis and I-40. I'm Brandon Wright. That's the latest from the Johnson Hyundai Traffic Center.
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2: Your WPTF forecast, sunny with a high near 95. Overnight clear with a low around 67. Wednesday, sunny with a high near 95.
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4: You wound up starting this program. How closely were you in touch with first responders in Clayton to help teach children how to handle themselves better in the water?
5: The Clayton Fire Department actually volunteered their time this past Saturday, came out to a free community event that we hosted, Water Safety. It was a little Allie the Alligator Passport Adventure. They helped us out on the dry land, teaching families all about water safety, how to stay safe around the water. And they also did a hands-on demonstration with the children on how to properly fit life jackets. So they handled kind of the dry portion of our event, and then we handled the in-water portion in the swim school.
4: Now, how prevalent are deaths in the water for children when they're still adolescents?
5: Oh, it's actually astonishing. Right now, drowning is the leading cause of accidental death for children ages 1 to 4, and it's actually the second leading cause of unintentional injury death for children ages 5 to 14. And more than 4,000 unintentional drowning deaths occur annually in the U.S.
4: It's terrible to hear. And so in these training exercises, like the one that happened on Saturday, what takes place?
5: So we actually believe in hands-on experience and working with children. It gives them a better grasp on the safety stations that we are introducing. So we have five different stations that they actually rotate to with instructors that are in the water. And what's kind of interesting is that they do not have to know how to swim at any of these stations. This prevention starts way earlier than even teaching, you know, formal lessons. The stations include teaching children how to turn and grab the wall if they were to ever accidentally fall into the water, how to, we call it gator crawl along the wall to get to a safety point if they ever did find themselves in deep water or they couldn't pull themselves out from the side. They could slide their hands over to the steps or the ladder. We also teach a segment on reach, throw, don't go. So if they're ever in an area where there might be somebody else having a water emergency, we don't want the children to go in after them and try to rescue them themselves. So we teach them how to grab a flotation device, a pool noodle, something that they can throw out to that person instead of themselves jumping in after.
4: So the event has ended now, but your time here is not, because you're going to be offering swim classes, right?
5: Absolutely. We teach year-round, and we actually do partner with a couple nonprofit organizations. One is right here in North Carolina that offer scholarships and grants. So that every child has the opportunity to learn how to swim, no matter their economic background.
4: Have you found that more people are coming to your school based on not only getting in the water, but also concern about children being safe in the water?
5: Absolutely. Absolutely. I think we're doing a really great job of educating the public and the surrounding areas, especially here in Johnston County, where I do feel it is, has been in the past, underserved as far as water safety is concerned. So I do believe, yes, that word is getting out, and we're having lots of enrollments. The swim school is doing quite well as far as enrollment and community participation, outreach programs. Like I said, we do partner with, I think, three nonprofit organizations in the area, along with First and Families of Johnston County. So our mission here is definitely, word is getting out, yes.
4: What led you to start Alligator Steps Swim School?
5: Actually, I am a military spouse, and okay. We were stationed here back in 2014. I opened a little program. It was called Alligator Steps, but it was a music and movement program that I had opened around the world wherever the Air Force sent us. And as I was running that program, I had some moms chatting with me about how there wasn't a parent-taught swim program here in the area. And my whole background is swimming and lifeguarding. My degree's in exercise and sports sciences. And I said, well, I'll do that for you. I'll absolutely teach that. So it started with just me in the water offering something to local moms here, and it took off from there.
4: Okay. And obviously it's something that has grown. Are you surprised by how much it's grown?
5: Yes. I'm very surprised how much it's grown. It's grown so much that we decided when we retired from the Air Force in 2022 to make Clayton our home. So this is now our permanent home.
4: Right. And obviously it's something when the fire department joins up with you in order to put on an event, it showed that clearly your word about the program or word about it has spread quite prominently.
5: Absolutely. We were very, very excited and very happy to have them partner with us and understand just how important water safety is and educating area families.
4: Now, being in the military, that means you have to put up with a nomadic life. So how many different states did you live in before finally settling in on Clayton?
5: We actually, every move that we did was international.
4: Okay.
5: So we lived three international. We lived in Japan, Turkey, and England. And then stateside, we were in Tampa, Spokane, Washington, and our final destination, Clayton, North Carolina.
4: Wow. Well, it's great to have you in the Triangle. It's great that Alligator Step Swim School continues to educate young people here as they try to do everything they can to keep young people safe. Larissa Kirshner, the owner and operator of Alligator Steps Swim School, thank you for joining us today.
5: Thank you so much for having me.
4: Thank you.
6: From the Johnson Hyundai Traffic Center, we see plenty of full lanes as you head in from Eastern Wake County. 64 westbound, keeping you busy this morning between the Z96 and your Lizard Lake Road exit, with plenty of people on the road with you. Also, authorities still dealing with an accident in Southern Wake County. It's US 1 northbound on the approach to New Hill Holloman Road. Expect to be on the brakes. Taking a look at Durham's 885, those lanes really start filling up for you at your ramp with 40 eastbound, slowing you down as you try to head down towards Davis Drive. Heading in from Johnston County, not a problem just yet. 40 westbound continues to move well between the Clayton Bypass and Jones Sausage Road. 40 west through South Raleigh also moves well between Rock Quarry Road and US 1. No major signs of slowing of 440 around the Capital City between I-87 and Wade Avenue. 540 in North Raleigh also checks in at the posted speed limit between Capitol Boulevard and Aviation Parkway. Driving the Johnson Hyundai this May, well-qualified buyers get 0% APR for 60 months or lease a 2026 Tucson or Santa Fe for only $239 at Johnson Hyundai. 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I'm Brandon Wright. That's the latest from the Johnson Hyundai Traffic Center.
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10: Hey, it's Amanda. 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How do I put money everywhere? 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
11: Well, let's do this simple exercise. 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Diversifying,
10: okay.
11: Making sure you don't have too much of your money at risk and too much money in a place that's not earning anything. 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Risk, safety, and income. 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We overlook this many times. 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The most important thing thing is saving for income, having income in retirement.
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10: 919-794-7900.
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2: Your WPTF forecast, sunny with a high near 95. Overnight clear with a low around 67. Wednesday, sunny with a high near 95.
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4: What's the program basically comprised of?
14: Well, what is going to happen is starting today through May 31st, we're going to see law enforcement agencies all across the state, from Murphy to Mania, engaged in enhanced patrols, looking for especially people who are not wearing their seatbelts. But they'll also be looking for other offenses, including speeding, reckless driving, and impaired driving.
4: And last year, how effective was the campaign? Maybe that's not the right way to put it, but how many law enforcement officers, how many citations were issued for people?
14: Well, we had last year during the same period almost 5,000. 4,762 citations were issued for people not wearing the proper restraints. And that's not just people who aren't wearing their seatbelts, which is required by state law, by the way. But it's also for people whose children are not properly restrained in child passenger safety seats. We know those child passenger safety seats, much like seatbelts, can just do an extraordinarily good job keeping our kids safe in the event of a crash, provided they're properly installed and provided the child's in it. So the law enforcement officers doing this campaign are especially looking for that, as well as other people complying with our occupant protection law.
4: What should drivers do as they get ready to head out to the roadways this weekend?
14: Well, the first thing they ought to do is make sure that, well, there's a lot they should do, let's face it, but one of the things that's very important that some of us forget is to always wear the seatbelt. Make sure that that seatbelt is secured before you ever start your car. If you're a passenger in a car and the driver's not wearing a seatbelt, you got to remind them to do it. It's an easy thing to do, and frankly, most people in North Carolina do it. You know, we do a survey every year of seatbelt use, and about 93% of North Carolinians already wear it. But it's that remaining 7% that we're concerned about. It is such a major factor in fatal and serious injury crashes. You know, last year, in 2024, the last year where we have good data, we had over 460 people killed who weren't wearing a seatbelt and over 1,000 seriously injured. So it's obviously a major, major problem, but we're getting better. But we're not where we need to be.
4: Absolutely. Have you had any indication about how effective the Click It and Ticket programs have been over the years?
14: Oh, yeah. We've been doing this for over 30 years now, and we've seen a significant decline in the number of people involved in fatal crashes in which they aren't wearing a seatbelt. And so we know it's effective. We know it's effective and important for North Carolina to have a law requiring seatbelt use. And we know that, you know, for most of us, it's a habit anyway. And it is something that we just do. But these kind of campaigns are very important reminders. And though we've been doing it for 30 years, we continue to get the message out to people throughout the state. And I think it's very effective. It's been very effective in other states as well.
4: It's really a simple thing because people just need to simply plan ahead. And as you mentioned earlier on, and as long as they can do that, they can wind up getting to point A from point A to point B pretty effectively.
14: Yeah, that's right. You know, pre-planning when it comes to trips is so important. We do this in other aspects of our trips, especially as summer begins. You know, we pre-plan where we're going to stay. We tend to pre-plan where we're going to eat or have meals. We need to also pre-plan how we make the route safe. And that includes making sure that everyone has proper restraints, making sure that we don't drink and drive or engage in any other kind of have any kind of legal or illegal drugs that'll interfere with driving. We plan to, you know, rest if we are tired because we know drowsy driving is a major issue. And we plan to make sure that we're not distracted when we're driving, keeping cell phones in the back, or as I do, just every hour or so, stop and check the cell phone.
4: Absolutely. And I know people will keep their gas tanks full as much as they can because of what's happened with gas prices. But, of course, that's another story entirely based on what you do. And with hopefully people will take the proper precautions in terms of their own safety here over this upcoming week. Mark Ezell, the Governor Highway Safety Commission Director, we thank you so much for joining us here today. We appreciate it. Hope you have a great Memorial Day. We'll talk again soon. Take care.
14: Thank you. Take care. Bye-bye.
4: Thank you.
15: Tired of congestion? Not that kind of congestion. We're talking about this kind. Avoid the congestion and stay informed with traffic on the 8s to keep you moving, whether you're driving to the office.
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6: From the Johnson Hyundai Traffic Center, full lanes coming in from Eastern Wake County, 64 westbound keeps you busy. And from Zebulon between NC 96 and your Lizard Lake Road exit, authorities still on the scene of an accident, 1 north as you work your way towards New Holloman Road in Southern Wake County. Durham's 885 is southbound keeping you busy at the merge with 40 eastbound, causing a minor ramp delay. Coming in from Johnston County, 40 westbound continues to move well. No major signs of slowing between the Clayton Bypass and Jones Sausage Road. 440 around the capital city also moves well between your I-87 ramps and your Wade Avenue exits. Also, actually, now we're starting to see some delays approaching US 1-440, that merge point. That'll keep you busy there at exit 293. Driving the Johnson Hyundai this May, well-qualified buyers get 0% APR for 60 months or lease a 2026 Tucson or 2026 Santa Fe for only $239. 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I'm Brandon Wright. That's the latest from the Johnson Hyundai Traffic Center.
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19: NCN News. I'm Mike Riley. The North Carolina Senate and House of Representatives each plan to vote today to put a new constitutional amendment on the ballot in November that would cut the state's highest allowable income tax rate by half. President Pro Tem of the Senate, Phil Berger.
20: I think for the folks that represent those counties, calling a timeout, giving this legislature and next year's legislature an opportunity to see if there might be some measures that we could move forward with that would provide a little more equity in terms of how these things are done.
19: Governor Josh Stein was in Charlotte Monday to highlight the fight against opioid abuse. After the tour, Debbie Dalton, whose son died from a fentanyl-laced drug, said efforts such as Hope House are making a difference.
21: One more devastated, heartbroken family is just one more too many.
19: The World Health Organization is convening an emergency committee meeting to discuss the deadly Ebola outbreak in the Democratic Republic of Congo. Director General Tedros Ghebreyesus says he's taking the unprecedented step of calling it a public health emergency of international concern.
22: These numbers will change
0: as field operations are scaling up, including strengthening surveillance, contact tracing, and laboratory testing.
19: The statewide Memorial Day Click It or Ticket campaign and the Memorial Day Holiday Sober Driving campaign both launched today in North Carolina. Governor's Highway Safety Commission Director Mark Ezell.
17: We have engaged law enforcement from Murphy to Manio as part of this Memorial Day Click It or Ticket campaign.
19: Google is kicking off its annual developer conference today. Tech contributor Ian Scheer.
22: Over the next couple of weeks, tech giants like Apple and Microsoft are going to respond with their own takes on how to make AI work in our daily lives.
19: You're listening to NCN News. President Trump revealed on Monday that he had planned to attack Iran on Tuesday, but it's now on hold. Let talks move forward. CBS's Natalie Brand has the latest.
23: President Trump, in a new social media post, said he's not going ahead with a planned attack of Iran, saying serious negotiations are now taking place. But he warned that a full, large-scale assault of the country could happen on a moment's notice if a deal isn't reached.
24: I was asked by Saudi Arabia, Qatar, UAE, and some others if we could put it off for 2 or 3 days, a short period of time.
23: Iran says it's focused entirely on an agreement to end the war, but has not discussed any details on nuclear matters, the Trump administration's top issue.
19: Emergency room visits in the U.S. for tick bites are at the highest level in nearly a decade, according to the Centers for Disease Control and Prevention, as experts warn of rising risk ahead of the warmer months. Now this.
25: From the Southern Farm Network, I'm Kyle Nashine. The congressman who authored the House E-15 bill says he is hopeful for passage once it is taken up in the other chamber. Representative Adrian Smith of Nebraska is the sponsor of the Nationwide Consumer and Fuel Retailer Choice Act, which passed the House 218-203 on Wednesday and would allow year-round sale of gasoline with up to 15% ethanol.
26: This is a bipartisan bill. This is historic, and it's historic that we can have more homegrown fuel, homegrown energy, become less dependent on foreign sources of energy, certainly. But this is through consumer choice.
25: Now the bill moves to the Senate, where it is sure to face even stiffer headwinds. But Smith says he's optimistic for his chances.
26: Well, yeah, Senator Fisher and I have been working on this together for quite some time. The fact that, Leader Thune is so supportive is, I think, very important.
25: I'm Kyle Nashine.
19: Mike Crayley, NCN News.
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29: A better life with Dr. Sanjay Gupta.
30: People have started using AI for all sorts of things, but I cannot think of an area where the stakes are higher than your health. First of all, I'll tell you this. I know doctors who have cracked some seemingly impossible cases with the help of AI, so it can be a powerful tool. But AI can also hallucinate, provide bad advice, and be just as confident when it does that. If you do decide to plug any personal medical information into one of these chatbots, you should know that while the companies that created them have robust privacy protections in place, they are not bound by HIPAA, like your healthcare provider is. Whatever the advice presented to you, take it with a degree of healthy skepticism. Always get a second opinion. And remember, if you ever experience concerning symptoms, skip the AI consult and head straight to the ER. I'm Dr. Sanjay Gupta, helping you live a better life.
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8: Your WPTF forecast, sunny with a high near 95. Overnight clear with a low around 67. Wednesday, sunny with a high near 95.
15: 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Tired of congestion? Not that kind of congestion. We're talking about this kind. Avoid the congestion and stay informed with traffic on the 8s to keep you moving, whether you're driving to the office.
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6: From the Johnson Hyundai Traffic Center, seeing the full lanes coming in from Eastern Wake County, 64 westbound keeps you under the posted speed limit between NC-96 and your Lizard Lick Road exit, leaving Zebulon. Also working your way through Wendell and Knightdale, I-87 southbound. That's also keeping you busy just after Wendell Falls Parkway as you approach your 540 ramp. So 40 through South Raleigh also keeping you busy between Gorman Street and that US-1440 merge exit. Durham's 885 causing a ramp delay with 40 eastbound. In from Southern Wake County, not so fast. US-1 northbound keeps you busy as you approach New Hill Holloman Road with an accident closer to Moncour. Drive in the Johnson Hyundai this May. Well-qualified buyers get 0% APR for 60 months or lease a 2026 Tucson or Santa Fe for $239 at Johnson Hyundai.

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8: Your WPTF forecast, sunny with a high near 95. Overnight clear with a low around 67. Wednesday, sunny with a high near 95.
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10: This program basically comprised of?
11: Well, what is going to happen is starting today through May 31st, we're going to see law enforcement agencies all across the state, from Murphy to Mania, engaged in enhanced patrols looking for especially people who are not wearing their seatbelts. But they'll also be looking for other offenses, including speeding, reckless driving, and impaired driving.
10: And last year, how effective was the campaign? Maybe that's not the right way to put it, but how many law enforcement officers, how many citations were issued for people?
11: Well, we had last year, during the same period, almost 5,000. 4,762 citations were issued for people not wearing the proper restraints. And that's not just people who aren't wearing their seatbelts, which is required by state law, by the way. But it's also for people whose children are not properly restrained in child passenger safety seats. We know those child passenger safety seats, much like seatbelts, can just do an extraordinarily good job keeping our kids safe in the event of a crash, provided they're properly installed and provided the child's in it. So the law enforcement officers doing this campaign are especially looking for that, as well as other people complying with our occupant protection law.
10: What should drivers do as they get ready to head out to the roadways this weekend?
11: Well, the first thing they ought to do is make sure that, well, there's a lot they should do, let's face it, but one of the things that's very important that some of us forget is to always wear the seatbelt. Make sure that that seatbelt is secured before you ever start your car. If you're a passenger of a car and the driver's not wearing a seatbelt, you got to remind them to do it. It's an easy thing to do. And frankly, most people in North Carolina do it. You know, we do a survey every year of seatbelt use, and about 93% of North Carolinians already wear it. But it's that remaining 7% that we're concerned about. It is such a major factor in fatal and serious injury crashes. You know, last year, in 2024, the last year where we have good data, we had over 460 people killed who weren't wearing a seatbelt and over 1,000 seriously injured.

0: So it's obviously a major, major problem. But we're getting better, but we're not where we need to be.
1: Absolutely. Have you had any indication about how effective the Click It and Ticket programs have been over the years?
0: Oh, yeah. We've been doing this for over 30 years now, and we've seen a significant decline in the number of people involved in fatal crashes in which they aren't wearing a seatbelt. And so we know it's effective. We know it's effective and important for North Carolina to have a law requiring seatbelt use. And we know that, you know, for most of us, it's a habit anyway. And it is something that we just do. But these kind of campaigns are very important reminders. And though we've been doing it for 30 years, we continue to get the message out to people throughout the state. And I think it's very effective. It's been very effective in other states as well.
1: It's really a simple thing because people just need to simply plan ahead. And as you mentioned earlier on, and as long as they can do that, they can wind up getting to point A from point A to point B pretty effectively.
0: Yeah, that's right. You know, pre-planning when it comes to trips is so important. We do this in other aspects of our trips, especially as summer begins. You know, we pre-plan where we're going to stay. We tend to pre-plan where we're going to eat or have meals. We need to also pre-plan how we make the route safe. And that includes making sure that everyone has proper restraints, making sure that we don't drink and drive or engage in any other kind of have any kind of legal or illegal drugs that will interfere with driving. We plan to, you know, rest if we are tired, because we know drowsy driving is a major issue, and we plan to make sure that we're not distracted when we're driving, keeping cell phones in the back, or as I do, just every hour or so, stop and check the cell phone.
1: Absolutely, and I know people will keep their gas tanks full as much as they can because of what's happened with gas prices, but of course that's another story entirely based on what you do, and with hopefully people will take the proper precautions in terms of their own safety here over this upcoming week. Mark Ezell, the Governor Highway Safety Commission Director, we thank you so much for joining us here today. We appreciate it. Hope you have a great Memorial Day. We'll talk again soon. Take care.
0: Thank you. Take care. Bye-bye.
1: Thank you.
2: Tired of congestion? Not that kind of congestion. We're talking about this kind. Avoid the congestion and stay informed with traffic on the 8s to keep you moving, whether you're driving to the office.
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2: 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Or heading home for the day.
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5: From the Johnson Hyundai Traffic Center, we see the slowdown in southern Wake County. This accident, US 1 northbound, as you approach near Holloman Road, has you on the brakes back around old US 1. You'll definitely want to use some caution working through this one. Coming in from eastern Wake County, 64 westbound, keeping you below the posted speed limit between NC96 and your Lizard Lick Road exit as you approach in from Zebulon. Taking a look at that I-87 southbound traffic, that slows down just after Window Falls Parkway as you make your way towards your 540 ramps. Also, Raleigh slows down in South Raleigh, keeping you busy between Lake Wheeler Road and your US 1 exit. Durham's 885 causing a ramp delay with 40 eastbound as you work down towards Davis Drive. 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I'm Brandon Wright. That's the latest from the Johnson Hyundai Traffic Center.
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18: Your WPTF forecast, sunny with a high near 95. Overnight clear with a low around 67. Wednesday, sunny with a high near 95.
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20: 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The Hurricanes now know who they'll play in the Eastern Conference Finals.
21: Carrier feeds it ahead. Far side. Evans drives the middle. Shot. Scores! Game 7. Overtime winner. Alex Newhook has come through for Montreal. And the run stays alive. Off to the Eastern Conference Finals.
20: 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Game 7 in the Stanley Cup East Semis. Canadians beat the Sabres 3-2 in OT. Montreal and Carolina will play Game 1 on Thursday at Lenovo Center. Spurs and OKC, Game 1 of the Western Conference Finals goes to the Spurs.
22: Castle. Love it. Wembanyama! He's unbelievable, folks. He's unbelievable.
20: Wembanyama, 41 points, 24 rebounds. The Spurs without De'Aaron Fox with an ankle injury. They still win 122-115 in double overtime. NBC TV with the highlight. The ACC baseball tournament in Charlotte begins on Tuesday morning with Duke and NC State at 9 a.m. The winner plays Virginia on Wednesday. The Carolina Panthers parted ways with senior assistant Jim Caldwell on Monday. The former Colts head coach joined the Panthers in 2023. MLB scoreboard for Monday. The Rays crushed the Orioles 16-6. Braves dumped by the Marlins 12-0. The Mets scored 10 runs in the 12th to beat the Nationals 16-7. A first inning home run by Miguel Andujar holds up. Braves blanked the Dodgers 1-0. In Anaheim, A's pitcher JT Ginn takes a no-hitter into the bottom of the ninth against the Angels, but then...
21: Here's a fly ball, center field. It's hit well. Bolte is back.
20: FanDuel Sports with the call. A's lose the no-no and ultimately the game to the Angels 2-1. 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The NBA Eastern Conference Finals begins tonight at Madison Square Garden. The Knicks host the Cavs in Game 1 of a best of 7. The Knicks won the season series 2-1 over Cleveland. Tip-off is shortly after 8 o'clock. The Washington Nationals are banning at least one spectator from their ballpark after they unveiled a banner promoting a white nationalist website. The banner displayed messages about saving America and deportation before it was quickly taken down. A team spokesperson said the Nationals are working with D.C. police throughout the investigation. Panthers defensive lineman Tershawn Wharton underwent neck surgery, said head coach Dave Canales. Wharton will be added to the physically unable to perform list prior to training camp. MLB scheduled for Tuesday, the Braves, Marlins at 4, O's and Rays at 6:40, Nationals host the Mets at 6:45, Jays and Yankees from the Bronx at 7, and Dodgers Padres from San Diego at 9:40. Craig Green, NCN Sports.
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9: 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And we saw that.
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15: Senate President Pro Tem Phil Berger.
23: Well, we've just learned that Senator Berger has conceded to Rockingham County Sheriff Sam Page. 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
5: From the Johnson Hyundai Traffic Center, authorities still working this incident down in New Hill, near New Hill Holloman Road. This impacting your Moncure traffic on US 1 northbound as you try to work your way up towards New Hill Holloman Road. You'll be on the brakes for a little bit of that trip. Also taking a look at coming in from Eastern Wake County, things a little sluggish for you. 64 westbound keeps you busy between NC 96 and your Lizard Lick Road exits. I-87 southbound also slowing down between Wendell Falls Parkway and your 540 ramps of 40 through South Raleigh. That'll keep you busy between Lake Wheeler Road and your US 1 440 ramps. Durham's 885 southbound also slowing you down this morning at 40 eastbound, causing a merge delay down towards Davis Drive. Coming in from Johnston County, not a slowdown in sight for you just yet. 40 westbound continues to move well between your Clayton Bypass and your Jones Sausage Road exit. 440 continues to move problem-free between I-87 and Wade Avenue. 540 in North Raleigh also moves well between the Capitol Boulevard and your Aviation Parkway exit. Expect about an 18-minute ride time. And taking a look at 40 East End from Durham, no major signs of slowing between NC-751 and your 885 ramps. I'm Brandon Wright. That's the latest from your Johnson Hyundai Traffic Center.
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0: Tired of congestion? Not that kind of congestion. We're talking about this kind. Avoid the congestion and stay informed with traffic on the 8s to keep you moving, whether you're driving to the office.
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29: I'm Vicky Barker. Ebola, no longer an outbreak, but an epidemic.
4: I'm deeply concerned about the scale and speed of the epidemic.
29: WHO Chief Tedros Ghebreyesus says at least 130 in the Democratic Republic of Congo and beyond are dead, at least 500 infected.
4: These numbers will change as field operations are scaling up, including strengthening surveillance, contact tracing, and laboratory testing.
29: At least one American infected. He's being treated in Germany, where his colleagues and family members have also been flown. After three men were shot dead at an Islamic school and community center in San Diego yesterday.
6: Today, our city was shaken by a violent act of hate here at the Islamic Center of San Diego. And my heart is with every person that is impacted by this horrific tragedy.
29: Mayor Todd Gloria, the two teenage suspects were later found dead in a car. One of their mothers had called police warning them he was suicidal and had taken her car and weapons. That fast-moving wildfire is still raging out of control in Southern California. CBS's Matt Gutman reports.
7: That wind-driven brush fire erupted in Simi Valley, about 40 miles northwest of downtown Los Angeles, scorching over 700 acres and destroying several structures and forcing evacuations.
8: What do we bring? The essentials, just thought of my dog, all my stuff for my dog and my laptop for my work.
7: The fire sent a thick cloud of smoke over Simi Valley as schools in the area sheltered students in place due to dangerous air quality conditions.
29: Services on the Long Island Railroad resume at noon local time after management and unions reach an agreement ending their strike. CBS's Elijah Westbrook has the latest.
10: Crews will have to do mandatory inspections throughout the whole system. So they're going to be looking at tracks and other infrastructure to make sure that it hasn't been tampered with over the last few days while this strike was happening, but also getting employees back in position so that way riders can be picked up safely. Until then, the strike contingency plan remains in effect this morning with limited free shuttle buses running during the morning rush.
29: HHS Secretary Robert F. Kennedy has joined EPA Administrator Lee Zeldin to announce new measures to combat PFAS, so-called forever chemicals, in drinking water.
12: This issue is personal for millions of American families, and it has been personal for me for a long time. For decades, communities were exposed to these chemicals without transparency or accountability.
29: But in fact, the new measure significantly scaled back Biden administration controls. This is CBS News.
30: Go to the ends of the earth, half a world away. 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
33: I'm Marianne Mijab. Wake Med will hold public listening sessions across Wake County over the next 2 weeks over a proposed deal with Atrium Health. Wake County commissioners decided to put a 90-day hold on a proposal for Atrium Health to take control of Wake Med. Critics of the deal say it could raise the price of health care. A Clayton man was arrested Monday after allegedly stabbing his mother to death. 43-year-old Michael Saunders is charged with the first-degree murder of Roby Saunders. Clayton police found Roby at the Heritage Court Apartments on East Main Street just before 10 a.m. Monday. High temperatures have hit the triangle, but what feels like a nice day can quickly lead to heat exhaustion or worse, especially for kids and older adults. Raleigh residents tell CBS 17 the heat came as a surprise after last week's cooler weather.
34: Wasn't expecting to be this hot. I mean, last week it was kind of cool.
35: We're actually having an awesome day over here at Kiwanis Park. Today is our celebration day, so we're doing lots of games today, and that provides us a lot of opportunities for some water breaks.
33: State data shows more than 5,700 people went to the ER for heat-related illnesses last year. Staying hydrated, taking breaks, and checking on neighbors can make all the difference. The former political chair of the Durham Committee on the Affairs of Black People Political Action Committee has been indicted on charges of embezzlement. The State Bureau of Investigation said the Durham County District Attorney's Office asked them to investigate potential fraud involving the PAC. Cassandra Stokes is charged with 2 counts of embezzlement and 1 count of obtaining property by false pretenses. A former Broughton High School teacher remains in jail after facing 6 new charges relating to sexually abusing minors. Stephen Coles was initially charged with 13 counts. Warrants say the abuse happened between 2005 and 2014, and one student reported Coles in 2022. Wake County District Attorney Lauren Freeman tells CBS 17.
2: We did have information that he was alleged to have engaged in some conduct that would have potentially arisen to sexual battery in 2022.
33: Coles is being held on no bond on 19 pending charges. The statewide Memorial Day Click It or Ticket campaign and the Memorial Day Holiday Sober Driving campaign are underway. Governor's Highway Safety Commission Director Mark Ezell says,
9: because we have engaged law enforcement from Murphy to Manio as part of this Memorial Day Click It or Ticket campaign.
33: State and local law enforcement are ramping up patrols and checkpoints to crack down on seatbelt violations, impaired driving, and impaired boating. AAA predicts a record-breaking 1.3 million North Carolinians will travel at least 50 miles from home over the Memorial Day period. That's an increase of nearly 50,000 compared to last year. AAA Carolina's spokesperson Tiffany Wright says,
11: what we're seeing now is that people are just more eager. They are excited, are traveling with confidence, and they want to get those big bucket list trips in.
33: Nationwide, AAA expects more than 45.1 million people to travel for Memorial Day weekend. A Durham business owner is trying to find her footing after 3 people broke the front door of her business and then walked away. 3 people were caught on video smashing the front door of TCG Trinkets, a trading card store off East Gear Street. Owner Tara Chandler says the only thing they took from her was a sense of safety. Chandler tells CBS 17 inside the store are thousands of trading cards, each one worth hundreds of dollars.
13: In this case, I have like $700 cards, $800 cards over here, like... if they were to just take this whole bottom row, they would have been sitting pretty.
33: Governor Josh Stein was in Charlotte Monday to highlight the fight against opioid abuse. Debbie Dalton, whose son died from a fentanyl-laced drug, said efforts such as Hope House are making a difference.
14: One more devastated, heartbroken family is just one more too many.
33: The State Department of Health and Human Services says overdose-related deaths decreased by more than a third from 2023 to 2024. Your WPTF forecast, sunny with a high near 95. Marianne Mija, WPTF News.
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15: Good morning. I'm Lisa Price. I'm in for Tony Rigsby this week. He's out in Arizona. He'll be back on Tuesday. So, yeah, because we all have off on Memorial Day Monday, so that'll be nice. Got a high near 95 today. Right now, it is fair and 70 degrees. It is going to be an exact carbon copy of yesterday. So plan that for the next couple of days. You're going to need the short sleeves. You don't need any kind of jacket as you head out. Coming up on the show today, though, we're going to talk to the director of the National Fire Protection Agency. And she is going to tell us how to be safe when we are grilling outside, or grilling anywhere, actually. But primarily, I hope you're grilling outside. And we're going to also talk to the inventor of self-help books for kids about how AI is affecting their growth and education. So all of that's coming up on the show and more. Right now, though, we're going to head out to the Johnson Hyundai Traffic Center and talk to Brandon Wright to see how traffic's going. Good morning, Brandon.
5: Hey, good morning, Lisa. And we've already started the morning off with an accident in southern Wake County. It's on US 1 northbound. Before you get to New Hill Holloman Road, you expect to be on the brakes between old US 1 and that New Hill Holloman area just because of this accident. It's actually been here probably about 45 minutes now, just causing a major slowdown in from southern Wake County. In from eastern Wake County, coming in from Zebulon right now, 64 westbound moves sluggish between NC 96 and your Lizard Lick Road exit. You'll be back on the brakes just past that Lizard Lick Road exit, but expect to be back on the brakes again right around Window Falls Parkway on your approach towards 540 on your 87 southbound ramps. Coming in in from Johnston County. Things really starting to slow down for you. 40 westbound just after Jones Sausage Road, and 40 west through South Raleigh keeps you busy between South Saunders and your U.S. 1 exit. 540 in North Raleigh starting to show some signs of congestion on the approach to Six Forks Road. So that'll start just after Falls of Neuse. The closer you get to that Six Forks Road area, expect to be on the brakes. And 885 southbound causing some ramp delays with 40 eastbound this morning on the Durham side of things. I'm Brandon Wright, and that's the latest from the Johnson Hyundai Traffic Center.
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33: Your WPTF forecast, sunny with a high near 95. Overnight clear with a low around 67. Wednesday, sunny with a high near 95.
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15: Good morning. I'm Lisa Price in for Tony Rigsby. He will be back next Tuesday. So a week from today, yeah, Tony will be back in the chair. But we're going to give you all the information that you need for the day. Today is Tuesday, May 18th. It is going to be sunny. I think you figured that out from the sun blasting through your windshield if you're on the way to work. High near 95, and right now it is fair and 70 degrees. WPTF News Time is 7:12. The Wake County Public School System notified families about a cybersecurity breach involving the education platform Canvas that may have exposed personal information belonging to students and staff. Kimberly Simon is CEO of Growth Office Partners. She says that families should stay alert for suspicious emails, texts, or other communications following the breach. Simon, in fact, joined Jeff Hamlin to discuss online security and steps families can take to protect themselves.
22: As more people have put more of their lives online for various reasons over the years, have cybersecurity criminal, or at least cyber criminals, managed to get more intricate in how they go about scamming people?
23: Oh, that's a great question. So a lot of people think that hackers are breaking in through some supercomputer firewall like we see in the movies. But that's not true, and that's not always realistic. Many breaches today are happening because someone found an unlocked window. So that unlocked window could be a weak password. It could be a fake email tricking an employee. It could be a third-party company, like in this case, that's been breached. Or it could be somebody who didn't use multi-factor authentication, or they're using the same password on every platform. And once attackers gain access into one trusted system, it's like getting a master key to multiple buildings. So instead of having to break into every room one by one, they have a master key and they can, you know, access multiple accounts all at once. And that's exactly what's happened here with Canvas. What we know now is that it wasn't a random glitch. So this was a coordinated attack on Canvas, and it's used by thousands of schools globally.
22: And it's interesting how so much of what is coming in as spam looks authentic. Just this past month, I received what turned out to be scam notices from Duke Health and also the NC Turnpike Authority, and I had to be told that these were not authentic. Has AI made it possible for hackers to create things that look more authentic?
23: Oh, absolutely. AI has made breaches so much more common now. So the biggest thing is people need to stop treating every message as if it's automatically trustworthy, because now with AI, scammers are able to create more convincing, whether it's emails, texts, calls. They're using deep fakes that really allow them to sound even like our loved ones. So AI has just enabled a whole other game of threats that people are starting to be more and more aware of. So the problem is not so much, you know, people fear that, hey, they got their information stolen. The bigger picture is what happens with that information after it's stolen. And it's exactly what you're saying, where now criminals have information that makes them look more real to you. So if they have your child's student ID and they have your child's email and they know your child's school, it makes it so much easier for them to send you an email or to send your child an email and really sound like the school. So it's what they do with the information that they steal. It may seem like it's nothing, it's just a student ID or it's just an email, but it really allows them to create more realistic looking scams, phishing emails and all that.
22: How important is it for people to keep their passwords updated and avoid reusing that password across multiple accounts?
23: It's very important. So when you are using the same password across all your accounts, really you're making it easy for criminals, because once they guess your password, and it's not like they're sitting there manually trying to guess your password. They're using technology just like we are, where they're trying thousands of potential passwords per minute. So if they're automating trying to break into your account, and they break into one and you've just made it easy for them to break into everything else, then, you know, that's not the way to do it. You want to be very careful and protect your email. Your email account is one password that you should really protect, because once people get into your email, they can reset everything. They can, you know, reset your bank, and then the code comes to your email and they have access to that. So we need to do a better job of protecting our email accounts. That's one. Another thing is, we really need to be more careful on slowing down before we are clicking on links, because you know, it looks like, hey, it's a link to reset an account, you shouldn't always click on it. But yeah, I would say one of the best things to do today is to use what's called a password manager. A password manager creates complicated, long passwords for you, so that they're different for all your accounts. It's cheap. You can find a password manager for $2.99 a month. And what you do is you set up, you only need to remember one password. That's the password that you use to get into your password manager. And then after that, it creates complex passwords that are different across all your accounts, so that you don't have to remember multiple accounts.
15: And that is a great interview. If you want to hear the rest of it, head over to WPTF.com and click on WPTF Afternoon News. Now let's head over to the Johnson Hyundai Traffic Center. And Brandon Wright, are we still having problems with the accident that, and you're going to have to remind me where it was, unfortunately.
5: Yes, it's in southern Wake County. It's on US 1 northbound. So this is before you get to New Hill Holloman Road. We're seeing delays building in advance of Old US 1. It's really in that Moncur area. So if you're coming in from Moncur via US 1, you can expect to be on the break. The good news is the slowdowns will break after New Hill Holloman Road. So once you get to that 540 Expressway exit there, you'll be back at the posted speed limit. But once you cross over from NC 55 and head up towards Tryon Road in Apex, you'll be on the brakes for a little bit of that trip. 40 westbound also keeping you busy this morning on that commute between South Saunders Street and US 1. The 440 westbound lanes are full coming off of I-87 southbound. So between I-87 southbound and about Wake Forest Road, you can expect some slowing for you. Even further back than that on I-87 southbound after Window Falls Parkway, you'll be sluggish just past your 540 ramps. 64 westbound also keeping you below the posted speed limit between NC-96 and Lizard Lick Road. 540 in North Raleigh, that starts slowing down between Lewisburg Road and the Capitol Boulevard, and we're still seeing some minor slowing in Durham's 885 southbound with 40 eastbound as you make your way into the park. Drive into Johnson Hyundai, this May with well-qualified buyers getting 0% APR for 60 months or lease a 2026 Tucson or 2026 Santa Fe for only $239 at Johnson Hyundai. 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I'm Brandon Wright, and that's the latest from the Johnson Hyundai Traffic Center.
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33: Your WPTF forecast, sunny with a high near 95. Overnight clear with a low around 67. Wednesday, sunny with a high near 95.
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15: Good morning. It's Tuesday, May 19th. I'm Lisa Price. Going to be hot and humid today. In fact, we've got another couple of days of that, so get used to it. Get the short sleeve shirts or tank tops and shorts out and sandals and whatever will keep your feet cool. And I hope you have a great day. And hopefully you're not having to work on the roads or something like that, which makes it extremely hot. And for those of you that are, I feel for you. We are going to have a high near 95 today. Right now it is 70 and fair. WPTF news time is 7:23. And between 2020 and 2024, $241 million in direct property damage happened with losses resulting from structure fires related to grilling, hibachis, and barbecues. So grills, hibachis, and barbecues. And I wanted to talk to someone about that. I'd like to welcome to the show Kelly Ransdell. She is the director of the National Fire Protection Association, better known as NFPA, part of their public education division, actually. She's the director of this. Welcome to the show, Kelly.
2: Thanks so much.
15: You know, with the start of summer being the unofficial start of summer, I should say being Memorial Day, a lot of us get outside because the weather has gotten nice. In fact, it's gotten a little hotter than I prefer. And I know you're in North Carolina as well, so you know what I'm talking about. But it's the time, the biggest point here is it's the time to start grilling. And there's a lot that can be done to make sure that we're protecting, you know, ourselves from fires or causing fires.
2: Absolutely. And, you know, we're a little different here in North Carolina because many people grill all year, especially in the central part of our state. But this is a good time to actually do some maintenance on your grill and check it to keep you fire safe. So it's a good reminder as we kick off the Memorial Day season to, even though we use them all year, to go and check them at this time of the month.
15: You know, Kelly, this surprised me. Between 2020 and 2024, the U.S. fire departments responded to an annual average of more than 12,000 home fires involving grills, hibachis, or barbecues, including over 6,100 structure fires and 6,000 outside or unclassified fires, causing 15 deaths. That's a lot.
2: It is, and it really is from multiple things. One is how you grill affects your likelihood of the possibility of you having a fire, and that is if you use gas, so if you use propane or if you use charcoal, there's different things you can do to make sure that you're safe. The other thing is really we see that a lot of times fires occur because people haven't cleaned their grill. And so as a result of that, you can have fires that start, but really the leading cause of these fires is where you grill, and that is having your grill too close to your home, too close to anything that can burn.
15: Yeah, because that siding can catch fire very quickly, and the heat is intense. So what is some way that we can make sure we're moving? Okay, let's say we've got our grill away, we've checked it out, we've cleaned it. What else do we need to be looking for? Is it safer to use a gas grill compared to a charcoal grill, or does it really matter?
2: It doesn't really matter as long as you do a few safety precautions with each. So if you're grilling with a gas grill, first thing we want you to do is always check that the lines are connected properly and that they have a nice tight fit. And then if you're reusing a gas line, you want to check it and make sure it has no leaks. Now, there's a really easy way to do that. That is just do a little soapy water mixture in a spray bottle. And when you turn the gas on, you can actually spray the line. And if you see bubbles, that means there's a good chance that line needs to be replaced. Mm. And you always want to be safe, not sorry with that. Now, if you're using charcoal, you want to always use charcoal starting fluid. You never want to use any other type of fluid on it because it can cause it to actually flash and set you and the grill and other things on fire. So you always want to use charcoal starter fluid. And once that fire has started and they're starting to warm up, you never add any fluids to that because it can also cause it to flare up. And so I think that the best thing for people to do is people like different types of grills, mm-hmm. but just to use them properly and check them.
15: How important is it to let those coals cool as well? Because, you know, even if you're going to put them in a metal container, they need to be cooled off completely, don't they?
2: Absolutely. And, you know, we're actually in a drought in North Carolina.
15: Yes.
2: And so we have to be particularly careful when we're doing any kind of grilling or any type of burning, whether we have a little fire pit or whatever, that we make sure that they're out. And that is, you want to always make sure that if possible, you take those ashes and wet them. And that even with charcoal, as you burn them down, it is so important to make sure that they're completely out. You don't ever want to place those coals in a traditional trash can because that can also start a fire. So if you have a metal bucket, you can put them in that. Still away from your home is best practice. But you can wet those ashes to make sure that they're good and out and that they don't actually become airborne.
15: And we'll have more with Kelly Ransdell, the director of the National Fire Protection Agency's Public Education Division, the director, like I said, of that Public Education Division, to find out more about grilling safety. But right now, we're going to find out how safe the roads are. Let's head out to the Johnson Hyundai Traffic Center and Brandon Wright. How is Moncure doing, US 1 North at New Hill Holloman?
9: St-
5: still backed up. Looks like they're still they're still dealing with that situation. Delays have not gotten any better. So you're still back on the brakes on US 1 northbound, back to old US 1 as you try to work your way out of Moncure. We do have another accident. This one just popping up on 87 southbound right before you get to your 440 exit. There are multiple vehicles blocking the center lane and a vehicle on the shoulder. And actually, it just looks like somebody just got out of one of the vehicles that's on the shoulder. So authorities not on the scene yet, but this causing an instant backup in from Eastern Wake County on 87 southbound. Prepare to be to start those slowdowns right around your 540 ramps. You'll really start to feel the pressure of this one as you try to work your way towards 440. Speaking of 440, those are some full lanes as well coming off of 87 southbound. You'll be on the brakes to about Wake Forest Road. 40 west through South Raleigh also slowing you down between South Saunders and US 1. 40 in from Johnston County, full lanes this morning between Business 70 and your exit 301 area. 540 in North Raleigh also full lanes between Lewisburg Road and Creedmoor Road. Durham's 885 southbound keeping you busy between Ellis and I-40. Drive in the Johnson Hyundai this May. Well-qualified buyers get 0% APR for 60 months or lease a 2026 Tucson or 2026 Santa Fe for only $239 at Johnson Hyundai. 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I'm Brandon Wright, and that's the latest from the Johnson Hyundai Traffic Center.
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9: NCN News, I'm Mike Riley. Emergency room visits in the U.S. for tick bites are at their highest level in nearly a decade, according to the Centers for Disease Control and Prevention, as experts warn of rising risks headed into the warmer months. Michael Ryskin is a professor of entomology at North Carolina State University and tells ABC 11.
11: Really, anywhere there is woods in large part, and anywhere people are going to recreate into those woods, hiking, that's probably where we see the most risk.
9: President Trump's campaign to topple members of his own party, whom he sees as disloyal, took shape with elections in Louisiana and Kentucky with Senator Bill Cassidy and Congressman Thomas Massie. Your CBS News White House correspondent Ed O'Keefe.
12: Hegseth made clear he was appearing on his personal time and only after visiting a military base here in Kentucky. But we checked, and there is no evidence of a Pentagon chief ever before campaigning for a candidate in either party, especially during a war.
9: The Justice Department says President Trump has reached a settlement in his lawsuit over the leak of his tax returns. CBS News reporter Jake Rosen.
13: President Trump and the DOJ reached a $1.7 billion settlement in the president's lawsuit against the IRS and Treasury Department over the leak of his tax returns, Acting Attorney General Todd Blanch announced Monday.
9: AAA predicts a record-breaking 1.3 million North Carolinians will travel at least 50 miles from home over Memorial Day. That's an increase by nearly 50,000 compared to last year. AAA Carolina spokesperson Tiffany Wright says,
14: the moral of the story really is to avoid those rush hour times.
9: North Carolina lawmaker plans to withdraw his proposal for state-run liquor stores to operate on Sundays to instead focus on expanding the sale of pre-mixed cocktails into a grocery store. House Bill 921, which proposes several revisions to the state liquor laws. You're listening to NCN News. Georgia voters are heading to the polls in today's primary election with more than 1 million ballots already cast ahead of Election Day. State officials say counties across Georgia are prepared for a busy day of voting. WSB's Jonathan O'Brien.
24: More than a million ballots have already been cast in Georgia's primary, and State Election Director Blake Evans says they are ready for even more today.
25: We have 159 counties throughout the state that are well prepared. They're going to be processing voters.
24: On the ballot are key statewide races from governor to agriculture commissioner and from Congress to the state legislature. In order to avoid a June runoff, candidates have to capture more than 50% of the vote in their race. Jonathan O'Brien for CBS News, Atlanta.
9: High temperatures have hit the Triangle and other parts of North Carolina, but what feels like a nice day can quickly turn into heat exhaustion or worse, especially for kids and older adults. Raleigh residents tell CBS 17.
1: I wasn't expecting to be this hot. I mean, last week it was kind of cool.
3: We're actually having an awesome day over here at Kiwanis Park. Today's our celebration day, so we're doing lots of games today, and that provides us a lot of opportunities for some water breaks.
9: Tens of millions are on alert for more dangerous weather after a massive tornado flattened parts of Nebraska Sunday. CBS News meteorologist Rob Marciano.
16: Another round of severe storms bringing funnel clouds and tornado reports across Kansas and Nebraska.
17: Oh my God! Oh my God!
16: A continuation of the terrifying scenes in the Midwest this weekend as dozens of tornadoes rip through the region. The storms, part of a violent weather system stretching across five states, from Kansas to Minnesota.
9: Google is kicking off its annual developer conference today. Tech contributor Ian Sheehan.
18: Over the next couple of weeks, tech giants like Apple and Microsoft are going to respond with their own takes on how to make AI work in our daily lives.
9: Mike Riley, NCN News.
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5: From the Johnson Hyundai Traffic Center, DOT making quick work of this accident, 87 southbound, just before you get to your 440 exits. They've cleared it from the right two lanes, and now everything's contained to the shoulder, with the flashing lights definitely still taking some of your attention. Delays pushing you all the way back to Window Falls Parkway on 87 southbound. Trouble heading in from Creedmoor, NC50, Creedmoor Road. Traffic lights out near Norwood Road. That's causing a very big backup southbound as people are working through those light cycle delays. We're also starting to see some of that northbound travel also start to back up on the approach to Norwood Road again. Traffic lights are out in the area. Durham's 885 keeping you busy this morning between Ellis and I-40. Raleigh's Beltline slowing you down coming off of I-87. Full lanes on over towards Lake Boone Trail. 40 westbound through South Raleigh also keeping you busy between Rock Quarry Road and your US 1 ramps. US 1 itself still trying

0: 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I'm Brandon Wright, and that's the latest from the Johnson Hyundai Travel Center.
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4: 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It has to be saturated. 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And then it actually evaporates off the top. So it leaves about 1/8 of an inch of natural wood there.
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8: Your WPTF forecast, sunny with a high near 95. Overnight clear with a low around 67. Wednesday, sunny with a high near 95.
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10: Good morning. I'm Lisa Price. It's Tuesday, May 19th. I'm in for Tony Rigsby. He will be back next Tuesday. He is out in Arizona again, enjoying some baseball, as he always does. Today, we have a high near 95. Right now, it's sunny and 72 degrees, and WPTF News time is 7:43. Before the break, we were talking to Kelly Ransdell, director of the National Fire Protection Agency, about grilling safety.
11: That is exactly the point I was going to bring up. Watching out for flames or sparks that go airborne, because like you said, in our drought situation, anything can be a tinderbox right now.
12: Absolutely. And the other thing I always like to remind people is when you're using a gas grill, you always want to make sure that the lid is open when you light it. And that way, if it doesn't light immediately, you don't have a buildup of that gas. Last thing would be really watching out for our kids and also our pets. They can be particularly vulnerable to the heat and also fire. So always keeping them at least 3 feet away from these either campfires or our gas grill fires or our charcoal grill.
11: Okay, and never leaving your grill unattended goes into that when it's in use.
12: It is, and you know, that's kind of counterintuitive. Most people are like, oh, I set up the grill. But yes, it is always best practice to hang out by the grill in a safe distance.
11: Is it a good idea also to have, you know, a bucket of water or something to extinguish the fire if necessary?
12: Well, you know, the way grills are made, they do have some things built in. So always leaving the lid down. If you have the lid, that's always the best thing to do. Is if you were to have a fire that were to start, in a grill, whether it's gas, there's one way you do it, and charcoal another, it will naturally extinguish itself if you close it up and just leave it up. When in doubt, if you can safely put water on it, we want you to do that. But if you aren't sure what to do, we really want you to call 911 and let the fire department come out there and just make sure that everything is safe. But you can find out more information.

0: information on our website. We've got a great safety tip sheet at nfpa.org.
1: Yeah, and it sounds like you've got some videos, too, on how to check for leaks on for your gas tanks. And you've got a wonderful podcast episode on fire code grill requirements and lesser known grilling safety tips.
0: Absolutely. And so we have a little everything for the family. And even if kids want to get involved, we have some fire safety message in at sparky.org, Sparky the Fire Dog.
1: Well, I like that, Sparky the Fire Dog. I've also been seeing Smokey the Bear, which takes me back since I'm a Gen Xer. And I've been seeing the commercials, you know, it's like, okay, make sure, you know, if you're building a little fire pit or whatever, that you dump water on it, then you know, rake the shovel it, and then dump water on it again to make sure it's actually extinguished. I thought, okay.
0: Absolutely. And, you know, Smokey is making sure we keep the forest safe, and Sparky the Fire Dog is keeping our home safe. So they're a great partner in this work.
1: They really are. And you're a great organization, making sure before Memorial Day, which is really kind of the start of the grilling season, even though, like you said, we kind of do it all year long. But, you know, it just depends on how cold. If it gets down below about 20-something, we ain't going outside to grill. But Kelly, thank you so much. Is there anything I didn't ask you that you would like to add?
0: No, just, you know, a little bit of prevention can go a long way, and we appreciate so much you getting this message out, especially in my home, North Carolina. My heart always is full. We do this work all over, but thank y'all for including this message and for the people that I love the most.
1: Well, thank you so much. I'm from Raleigh as well. I love North Carolina, and I'm glad to be talking to hometown folk. So it is really nice, but Kelly Ransdell, she's the director of NFPA's, which is the National Fire Protection Association, and she's the Public Education Division Director. So thank you for being with us, and I hope you have a wonderful, safe, and happy Memorial Day.
0: Thank you so much, and you do the same.
1: And that was wonderful. So make sure you follow those grill safety tips. You know, Google is kicking off its annual developer conference today. The company is expected to unveil new products and major updates focused on artificial intelligence. Yes, it's everywhere. CEO Sundar, okay, and I don't even know how to pronounce his last name, is set to deliver the keynote address. And tech contributor Ian Scher explains what we should watch out for.
2: This is a critical moment for Google, and not just because there's so much competition for AI, but also because this is the time that it gets attention from software and hardware developers around the world. They all are paying attention to see how Google is going to improve its AIs and make them easier to integrate into various different apps and devices and websites.
1: So I guess we'll have to wait and see what comes out. And I've heard that there could be a Google book coming out. So anyway, at least that's some of the rumors that are going around. All right, let's head out to the Johnson Hyundai Traffic Center and talk to Brandon Wright. No rumors going on there, just real traffic. What's going on, Brandon?
3: That's right. And we are tracking an incident. It's in this on NC 50 southbound. The lights are out approaching Norwood Road, and that's causing a very big delay on the southbound side of NC 50 all the way back to Mount Vernon Church Road, and we're seeing some northbound delays as well. And if you've never dealt with a outed traffic light, you treat that as a four-way stop, so just make sure that everyone's able to get through that light safely. Coming off of I-87 southbound, traffic very sluggish for you this morning onto 440 westbound. Those lanes are full all the way over to Lake Boone Trail. 87 southbound, also still trying to recover from an earlier incident that's been moved to the shoulder, but definitely some heavy delays between Smithfield Road and your 440 exits. 540 in North Raleigh, also moving well below the post speed limit between Lewisburg Road and Creedmoor Road. 40 west and 40 east through your airport exits, that starts slowing you down as well. Durham's 885, keeping you busy between Ellis and I-40. 1 north, still dealing with this accident near New Hill Holloman Road. Delay still back to old US 1 coming out of Moncur, and US 1 in Apex also slows you down far in advance of 55 up through Tryon Road. I'm Brandon Wright, and that's the latest from the Johnson Hyundai Traffic Center.
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10: Your WPTF forecast, sunny with a high near 95. Overnight clear with a low around 67. Wednesday, sunny with a high near 95.
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1: Good morning. I hope you're having a great Tuesday. I'm Lisa Price. I'm in for Tony Rigsby. And he'll be back next week in the air chair. But between now and then, I'm going to provide you with all the news and information that you could need. And by the way, what you need to know is if you like this weather, well, we've got more of it. If you don't like it, well, we've got more of it. So, unfortunately, right now it is sunny, 72. The high today will be near 95. So we probably will break a record today, because I think the record's like 95, 96. WPTF News Time is 7:52, and Craig Green is here. He has the latest on sports. Craig?
11: 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The Hurricanes now know who they'll play in the Eastern Conference Finals.
12: Carrier feeds it ahead. Far side. Evans drives the middle. Shot. Scores! Game 7. Overtime winner. Alex Newhook has come through for Montreal, and the run stays alive. Off to the Eastern Conference Finals.
11: The Habs Radio Network with the call. Game 7 in the Stanley Cup East Semis. Canadians beat the Sabres 3-2 in OT. Montreal and Carolina will play Game 1 on Thursday at Lenovo Center. Spurs and OKC, Game 1 of the Western Conference Finals goes to the Spurs.
13: Castle. Lob it. Wembanyama! He's unbelievable, folks. He's unbelievable.
11: Wembanyama, 41 points, 24 rebounds. The Spurs without De'Aaron Fox with an ankle injury. They still win 122-115 in double overtime. NBC TV with the highlight. The ACC baseball tournament in Charlotte begins on Tuesday morning with Duke and NC State at 9 a.m. The winner plays Virginia on Wednesday. The Carolina Panthers parted ways with senior assistant Jim Caldwell on Monday. The former Colts head coach joined the Panthers in 2023. MLB scoreboard for Monday. The Rays crushed the Orioles 16-6. Braves dumped by the Marlins 12-0. The Mets scored 10 runs in the 12th to beat the Nationals 16-7. A first inning home run by Miguel Andujar holds up. Braves blanked the Dodgers 1-0. In Anaheim, A's pitcher JT Ginn takes a no-hitter into the bottom of the ninth against the Angels, but then...
12: Here's a fly ball, center field. Hits it well. Bolte is back.
11: FanDuel Sports with the call. A's lose the no-no and ultimately the game to the Angels 2-1. 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The NBA Eastern Conference Finals begins tonight at Madison Square Garden. The Knicks host the Cavs in Game 1 of a best of 7. The Knicks won the season series 2-1 over Cleveland. Tip-off is shortly after 8 o'clock. The Washington Nationals are banning at least one spectator from their ballpark after they unveiled a banner promoting a white nationalist website. The banner displayed messages about saving America and deportation before it was quickly taken down. A team spokesperson said the Nationals are working with D.C. police throughout the investigation. Panthers defensive lineman Tershawn Wharton underwent neck surgery, said head coach Dave Canales. Wharton will be added to the physically unable to perform list prior to training camp. MLB scheduled for Tuesday, the Braves, Marlins at 4, O's and Rays at 6:40, Nationals host the Mets at 6:45, Jays and Yankees from the Bronx at 7, and Dodgers Padres from San Diego at 9:40. Craig Green, NCN Sports.
1: Thanks, Craig. ACM Awards happenings did not stay in Vegas like they were supposed to. Shakira gets a windfall. Sting is in his 3.0 era. And gospel artist Paul Porter walks the glory road. Also, The Notebook, the musical, is in the Queen City. Gail Hurd has more in today's entertainment news.
14: A couple of country music stars stole the spotlight in Las Vegas Sunday night.
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17: Whether we're happy or sad, I get to convey that through this thing that God gave me called music. It's the greatest drug that has ever been introduced on planet Earth.
16: He also took Male Artist of the Year, but the big winner was Ella Langley, who collected 7 prizes.
18: Choosing Texas, I can tell.
16: Among them, Artist, Single, and Song of the Year for her crossover hit, Choosin' Texas. Langley also won Music Event of the Year for her duet with Riley Green.
19: And I don't mind if I do.
16: Deborah Rodriguez, CBS News.
14: A Spanish court has acquitted pop star Shakira on a tax fraud case and ordered the government to return over 55 million euros in wrongly imposed fines over residency claims.
20: Deborah, breath you take.
14: And Sting 3.0 Live, an intimate concert experience where the 17-time Grammy Award winner performs as a trio alongside longtime guitarist Dominic Miller and drummer Chris Moss, is coming to Raleigh's The Red Hat Amphitheater tonight. In Charlotte, Grammy Award-winning gospel artist Paul Porter performs in The Glory Road, a play about a mother's faith, tonight at the Booth Theater. And The Notebook, the musical based on the best-selling novel that inspired the iconic film, runs tonight through Sunday at the Belk Theater. I'm Gail Hurd, and that's entertainment.
1: Yeah, Nicholas Sparks, great one. The Iran war keeps stocks moving up and down.
21: I'm Seth Soutell, and this is the AP Markets Report. Oil prices and stock markets kept bouncing around, along with uncertainty about what'll happen next in the war with Iran. The S&P 500 wound up with a loss of 0.1% Monday. That was the second drop for the S&P since it hit an all-time high last week. The Dow added 159 points. That's about 0.3%. The NASDAQ composite fell 0.5%. Stocks moved in the opposite direction of oil prices, which likewise yo-yoed throughout the day. The latest move lower for oil prices came after President Donald Trump said he would hold off on a military attack on Iran that had been planned for Tuesday. Seth Soutell in New York.
1: Thank you so much. And now let's head to the Johnson & Day Traffic Center and talk to Brandon Wright. How's it going out there, Brandon? Still issues on NC 50 South?
3: Yes, we're still seeing those light cycle delays on NC 50 southbound, causing some. The lights are down at Norwood Road. They're out right now, and that's causing some heavy southbound delays. You can expect to start slowing down back around Mount Vernon Church Road. We're now watching those northbound delays build on the approach Norwood Road as well. Again, just use caution getting through those lights. If you've never encountered down or out traffic lights, just make sure you treat that as a four-way stop and let everyone get through. I'm Brandon Wright, and that's the latest from the Johnson Hyundai Traffic Center.
1: Thanks, Brandon. Your WPTF forecast, sunny, a high near 95 today. Yeah, breaking records in May. No fun. Tonight, clear, a low around 67. I'm pleased about that one. Wednesday, sunny, a high near 95. Thursday, showers likely, possibly a thunderstorm. Otherwise, it's going to be partly sunny with a high near 90. And on Friday, there is a chance of showers and possibly a thunderstorm again. Otherwise, mostly cloudy. A high only getting to 81. Right now, it is sunny and 72. CBS News is next. 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
2: I'm Vicki Barker. 13,000 people in the path of a California wildfire ordered to leave their homes. CBS's Matt Gutman reports.
22: Overnight, more than 750 firefighters battled the dangerous and fast-moving Sandy Fire in Simi Valley, California. In the air, swarms of helicopters and fixed-wing aircraft dive-bombed the fire with water and fire retardant through columns of smoke that towered thousands of feet above the threatened suburban communities here.
23: Our number one priority is getting everyone evacuated in the front of the fire.
22: Police say they believe the fire started around 10:15 Monday morning when a tractor hit a rock, sparking the flames.
2: Police in San Diego are investigating yesterday's shooting deaths of three men at an Islamic school and community center as a hate crime. The two teenage suspects were later found dead. Here's CBS's Jonathan Vigliotti.
24: The San Diego police saying they were actually searching for one of the suspects hours before this attack. This after the mother called in saying her son was missing and acting suicidal.
2: The World Health Organization says that Ebola outbreak in the Democratic Republic of Congo is now an epidemic. Greg Ram is with Save the Children in the DRC.
25: I've just come back to Kinshasa from Ituri province, the epicenter of the outbreak, and it's clear that we are just seeing the tip of the iceberg, and we need to get this under control.
2: Kentucky Congressman Thomas Massie says he's not bothered that President Trump has endorsed his challenger in the state's Republican primary.
26: He knows I'm tough to beat. He's tweeted probably, what, 8 or 10 times in the last 72 hours. He's literally losing sleep over this race because he's in with both feet.
2: The Trump administration wants to allow more white South Africans into the U.S. CBS's Michael Wallace has that.
27: President Trump claims Afrikaners are facing a genocide in South Africa. He confronted President Cyril Ramaphosa with the allegation during a tense Oval Office meeting last year.
28: They're being executed, and they happen to be white.
27: Afrikaners told 60 Minutes there is no genocide. Now, CBS News has obtained a State Department request to increase the refugee cap from 7,500 to 17,500 and give the extra 10,000 spots to Afrikaners at a cost of about $100 million. Michael Wallace, CBS News.
2: Well, but 3 of the 6,000 refugees the U.S. has resettled since October were from South Africa to Alaska now. And lighthouse keepers had long heard the sounds at night, a rumble that rattled windows. Fishermen heard it too. Was it distant machinery or thunder? Now scientists have traced the noise to humpback whales. They don't know why they make that sound. This is CBS News.
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10: I'm Marianne Mija. Wake Med will hold public listening sessions across Wake County over the next 2 weeks over a proposed deal with Atrium Health. Wake County commissioners decided to put a 90-day hold on a proposal for Atrium Health to take control of Wake Med. Critics of the deal say it could raise the price of health care. A Clayton man was arrested Monday after allegedly stabbing his mother to death. 43-year-old Michael Saunders is charged with the first-degree murder of Roby Saunders. Clayton police found Roby at the Heritage Court Apartments on East Main Street just before 10 a.m. Monday. High temperatures have hit the triangle, but what feels like a nice day can quickly lead to heat exhaustion or worse, especially for kids and older adults. Raleigh residents tell CBS 17 the heat came as a surprise after last week's cooler weather.
30: I wasn't expecting to be this hot. I mean, last week it was kind of cool.
31: We're actually having an awesome day over here at Kiwanis Park. Today's our celebration day, so we're doing lots of games today, and that provides us a lot of opportunities for some water breaks.
10: State data shows more than 5,700 people went to the ER for heat-related illnesses last year. Staying hydrated, taking breaks, and checking on neighbors can make all the difference. The former political chair of the Durham Committee on the Affairs of Black People Political Action Committee has been indicted on charges of embezzlement. The State Bureau of Investigation said the Durham County District Attorney's Office asked them to investigate potential fraud involving the PAC. Cassandra Stokes is charged with 2 counts of embezzlement and 1 count of obtaining property by false pretenses. A former Broughton High School teacher remains in jail after facing 6 new charges relating to sexually abusing minors. Stephen Coles was initially charged with 13 counts. Warrants say the abuse happened between 2005 and 2014, and one student reported Coles in 2022. Wake County District Attorney Lauren Freeman tells CBS 17.
32: We did have information that he was alleged to have engaged in some conduct that would have potentially arisen to sexual battery in 2022.
10: Coles is being held on no bond on 19 pending charges. The statewide Memorial Day Click It or Ticket campaign and the Memorial Day Holiday Sober Driving campaign are underway. Governor's Highway Safety Commission Director Mark Ezell says,
4: because we have engaged law enforcement from Murphy to Mania as part of this Memorial Day Click It or Ticket campaign.
10: State and local law enforcement are ramping up patrols and checkpoints to crack down on seatbelt violations, impaired driving, and impaired boating. AAA predicts a record-breaking 1.3 million North Carolinians will travel at least 50 miles from home over the Memorial Day period. That's an increase of nearly 50,000 compared to last year. AAA Carolina spokesperson Tiffany Wright says,
5: what we're seeing now is that people are just more eager. They are excited, are traveling with confidence, and they want to get those big bucket list trips in.
10: Nationwide, AAA expects more than 45.1 million people to travel for Memorial Day weekend. A Durham business owner is trying to find her footing after three people broke the front door of her business and then walked away. Three people were caught on video smashing the front door of TCG Trinkets, a trading card store off East Gear Street. Owner Tara Chandler says the only thing they took from her was a sense of safety. Chandler tells CBS 17 inside the store are thousands of trading cards, each one worth hundreds of dollars.
6: In this case, I have like $700 cards, $800 cards over here. Like, if they were to just take this whole bottom row, they would have been sitting pretty.
10: Governor Josh Stein was in Charlotte Monday to highlight the fight against opioid abuse. Debbie Dalton, whose son died from a fentanyl-laced drug, said efforts such as Hope House are making a difference.
7: One more devastated, heartbroken family is just one more too many.
10: The State Department of Health and Human Services says overdose-related deaths decreased by more than a third from 2023 to 2024. Your WPTF forecast, sunny with a high near 95. Marianne Mija, WPTF News.
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1: Good morning. I'm Lisa Price. I hope you're having a great day. High today near 95. Right now it is 72 degrees and sunny in Raleigh. And coming up on the show, we are going to talk to the inventor of self-help books for children to discuss a very alarming report from the Brookings Institution about what parents have feared, that AI is no longer just a tool in our homes. It's actually becoming a surrogate parent. So we'll find out what Joy Berry, the inventor of self-help books for children, thinks about that. But right now, let's head out to the Johnson Hyundai Traffic Center and see how our roads are doing. Oh my goodness, still any issues on Highway 50, or are we actually, NC 50? I grew up with it being Highway 50, so sorry about that, Brandon.
3: You know what? It's NC 50, it's Highway 50, both are correct. It just comes down to, you know, what you want to call it.
1: Well, thank you.
3: But we are still seeing some delays. The heaviest delays are southbound, of course, with those delays pushing people back to Mount Vernon Church Road. We're starting to see northbound delays build as well on the approach to Norwood Road, where the signal trouble is reported to be right now. So, again, just move cautiously through that area. We're also watching another situation unfold, 40 westbound. This is right near your 540 merge ramps there. There's an accident blocking the right two lanes, causing some big backups onto 40 westbound coming up from Aviation Parkway. As you can also imagine, it's causing delays for you this morning if you're trying to make that merge from 540 onto 40 with a lot of flashing lights on this taking your attention. Also taking a look at our Beltline, those full lanes between I-87 and Lake Boone Trail, I-87 southbound, still trying to recover from an earlier incident. Delays begin back around 540. 40 westbound through South Raleigh, also slowing you down between Rock Quarry Road and US 1. 540 in North Raleigh, also moving below the posted speed limit between Lewisburg Road and Creedmoor Road. Durham's 885 still problematic for you this morning between Ellis Road and I-40. 1 north in from Moncure, I'm telling you right now, we can't shake this, whatever this is, on 1 north. You're still on the brakes around Old US 1 as you try to work your way up towards New Holloman Road. 1 north through Apex also keeping you busy, 55 through your Tryon Road exit. I'm Brandon Wright. That's the latest from the Johnson Hyundai Traffic Center.
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10: Your WPTF forecast, sunny with a high near 95. Overnight clear with a low around 67. Wednesday, sunny with a high near 95.
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1: Good morning. Yeah, it's hot outside, isn't it? It's humid, too. You know, when you see it hitting in the, you know, tropical feel, you know it's not very comfortable outside. But it actually is quite comfortable right now. It's only 72 degrees in Raleigh, but we will have a high today near 95. WPTF News time is 8:12. I'm Lisa Price. And, you know, it's the end of an era in broadcast journalism. CBS News Radio, which was founded in 1928, is set to sign off for the final time Friday night. Steve Kathan, who spent 39 years with CBS Radio News, joined Jeff Hamlin to reflect on the network's legacy and the impact of radio news over nearly a century.
20: As this experience has played out over the last 2 months, has it made you rethink how Americans may have changed what they want out of information systems and news as a whole?
21: Well, certainly, I mean, we all know it in the radio business, whether it's us at CBS or you guys at WPTF, you know, a lot of pressures on the radio industry, and certainly television has always put pressure on radio, and now there's the internet, and there are podcasts, and there's all sorts of forms out there that people can choose from. And I know it's a difficult choice in terms of, you know, making the case for radio. I think it's still a very vibrant medium. I think you guys do great work, and I think that there's a place for it, but certainly when it comes to making a decision about where you go for your news, I would hope most people go in every which direction and get a sampling from everybody out there.
20: I know that, you know, it's two different mediums, radio and television, as you just mentioned, but I think journalists get into news purely out of curiosity in a lot of respects. Is that what led you to radio news?
21: It did, yeah. You know, I felt a certain, you know, feeling that that doing this work is important. It's important for democracy. It's important for people's knowledge about the world around them, whether it's, you know, right around the corner or nationally or internationally. And I always thought radio, in terms of how it worked into how I felt about it, you know, I enjoy trying to paint a word picture for people you know, using words that will help bring a story alive, where, of course, on television, you have the pictures that help you along, and that can really carry the day with a lot of news stories. So I always felt it was a real challenge as a radio newscaster to be the guy who not only has to lay out the facts, but has to explain them in a way that really takes the listener to where the action is.
20: What are the challenges for writing in radio as opposed to writing for television?
21: Well, I think it's some of what I mentioned there with you know, you have to, you're the real teller of the story. I mean, you might get some help from a sound bite or some natural sound from the scene. But with television, a lot of times the picture can tell the story better than a person can. And I think the challenge for the radio newscaster is to be as detailed as possible and to get as much out there and to make it as clear as possible. It's clarity, I think, is the real important thing. It's nice to be stylish, but you've got to be really clear with what you're trying to say.
20: When you joined CBS Radio, I mean, you were covering the conventions, the Democratic Convention in 1992 and eventually in 1996. That led to Bill Clinton getting nominated back in 1992, of course. He had a pretty strong convention back in 92. So as things have changed over time here, what has – do the conventions mean as much as they used to? Was that among the first real important things that you covered for CBS News?
21: It was, yeah. I would think 92 was one of them. There were a few assignments in there, too. But I think that was, there was a time when, you know, we in radio, I want to say, sent more than a dozen people to cover the conventions, whether it was to have anchors in certain day parts, whether it's to have, you know, managers managing the situation, long-form coverage at night where you go wall-to-wall. That sort of thing doesn't happen anymore, and largely it's because, you know, the political parties don't want as much drama in terms of the outcome as, you know, they want to stage manage as much as they can and have it all about the message. So I think over time, with cutbacks in terms of staff size, married to the fact that, you know, these conventions really are just a PR campaign, basically, to get you on board with this candidate, and there's no real excitement about where things might go. Maybe choosing a vice presidential nominee, although, you know, these days that's usually salted away well before a convention. So I think the lack of drama also has driven, you know, some news organizations to say, we got to peel back a little bit on this.
20: Are we going to hear your voice again?
21: I hope so. You know, I don't know in what form or where, but, you know, I've had a great run at CBS. It's been an incredible place to work. It was, you know, one of the great places to get on board. You know, I wrote for Douglas Edwards in my early days, there for about a year and a half, and got to meet a lot of great people in the industry. And, I've just had a terrific time, and I hope, you know, listeners, I've come away with the fact that, you know, this guy tells it like it is and is a straight shoot.
1: And wonderful, wonderful interview with CBS News radio journalist. Head over to WPTF.com, WPTF Afternoon News, and you can hear the rest of that interview. Right now, though, let's check on the roads. Head out to the Johnson Hyundai Traffic Center. Doing a lot of heading out today. Brandon Wright, how's it going on NC 50 South?
3: Yes, we're still seeing those light cycle delays, so you're still on the brakes at Mount Vernon Church Road as you try to make your way on the southbound lanes down to Norwood Road. We're now seeing those northbound delays also on the approach Norwood Road, where that light is out and traffic is moving carefully through that intersection. We're still monitoring the situation. 40 westbound near your 540 ramps. They're still blocking the right two lanes. They're causing a big delay back to Aviation Park. We actually had delays now grown on a refresh of the map. Looks like it's all the way back to your Wade Avenue split. So 40 about to look like a parking lot for you on those westbound lanes. Do want to give an update. They did clear the incident 1 North there in out in Moncure as you work your way up towards here Holloman Road. Looks like all lanes available again, so traffic returning back to the posted speed limit. 440 around the capital city, Beltline lanes full between your I-87 ramps and Wade Avenue. 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I'm Brandon Wright, and that's the latest from the Johnson Hyundai Traffic Center.
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10: Your WPTF forecast, sunny with a high near 95. Overnight clear with a low around 67. Wednesday, sunny with a high near 95.
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1: Good morning. I'm Lisa Price. It's Tuesday, May 19th. Yeah, I'm not Tony Rigsby. I know he's usually in this chair today, but he'll be back next Tuesday. And I'm going to try to do my best to get all the information to you that you need every single day. Like the fact that it's going to be 95 degrees and it's 72 right now in Raleigh. So be prepared. We've got more humidity and a couple more days of this. So enjoy the summer-like weather prior to the unofficial start of summer. And speaking of, as Memorial Day travelers hit North Carolina roads for the unofficial start of summer, state and local law enforcement agencies are urging drivers and passengers to buckle up every trip, every time. In fact, your car will scream at you if you have a new one and you don't. Mark Ezel is director of the Governor's Highway Safety Program. He joined Jeff Hamlin to discuss this year's safety campaign.
20: What does this program basically comprise of?
27: Well, what is going to happen is starting today through May 31st, we're going to see law enforcement agencies all across the state, from Murphy to Mania, engaged in enhanced patrols, looking for especially people who are not wearing their seatbelt. But they'll also be looking for other offenses, including speeding, reckless driving, and impaired driving.
20: And last year, how effective was the campaign? Maybe that's not the right way to put it, but how many law enforcement officers, how many citations were issued for people?
27: Well, we had last year during the same period almost 5,000. 4,762 citations were issued for people not wearing the proper restraints. And that's not just people who aren't wearing their seatbelts, which is required by state law, by the way. But it's also for people whose children are not properly restrained in child passenger safety seats. We know those child passenger safety seats, much like seatbelts, can just do an extraordinarily good job keeping our kids safe in the event of a crash, provided they're properly installed and provided the child's in it. So the law enforcement officers doing this campaign are especially looking for that, as well as other people complying with our occupant protection law.
20: What should drivers do as they get ready to head out to the roadways this weekend?
27: Well, the first thing they ought to do is make sure that, well, there's a lot they should do, let's face it, but one of the things that's very important that some of us forget is to always wear the seatbelt. Make sure that that seatbelt is secured before you ever start your car. If you're a passenger in a car and the driver's not wearing a seatbelt, you got to remind them to do it. It's an easy thing to do, and frankly, most people in North Carolina do it. You know, we do a survey every year of seatbelt use, and about 93% of North Carolinians already wear it. But it's that remaining 7% that we're concerned about. It is such a major factor in fatal and serious injury crashes. You know, last year, in 2024, the last year where we have good data, we had over 460 people killed who weren't wearing a seatbelt and over 1,000 seriously injured. So it's obviously a major, major problem, but we're getting better. But we're not where we need to be.
20: Absolutely. Have you had any indication about how effective the Click It and Ticket programs have been over the years?
27: Oh, yeah. We've been doing this for over 30 years now, and we've seen a significant decline in the number of people involved in fatal crashes in which they aren't wearing a seatbelt. And so we know it's effective. We know it's effective and important for North Carolina to have a law requiring seatbelt use. And we know that, you know, for most of us, it's a habit anyway. And it is something that we just do. But these kind of campaigns are very important reminders. And though we've been doing it for 30 years, we continue to get the message out to people throughout the state. And I think it's very effective. It's been very effective in other states as well.
20: It's really a simple thing because people just need to simply plan ahead. And as you mentioned earlier on, and as long as they could do that, they can wind up getting to point A from point A to point B pretty effectively.
27: Yeah, that's right. You know, pre-planning when it comes to trips is so important. We do this in other aspects of our trips, especially as summer begins. You know, we pre-plan where we're going to stay. We tend to pre-plan where we're going to eat or have meals. We need to also pre-plan how we make the route safe. And that includes making sure that everyone has proper restraints, making sure that we don't drink and drive or engage in any other kind of have any kind of legal or illegal drugs that'll interfere with driving. We plan to, you know, rest if we are tired, because we know drowsy driving is a major issue, and we plan to make sure that we're not distracted when we're driving.
1: Which is very important. Make sure you aren't distracted driving and you are well rested. And if you're not, stop and get some coffee and wake up. I know that's what I need to do every morning. So let's head out to the Johnson Hyundai Traffic Center, though. Everybody woken up and driving well, Brandon Wright, or are they not behaving?
3: Not behaving.
1: Oh, no.
3: I know. We're still watching the accident, 40 westbound near 540. They're taking up the right two lanes there. That's causing an instant backup for you if you're moving westbound on a 40 all the way back to Harrison Avenue. We're now getting reports of another accident on 440 eastbound. We normally don't see a lot of eastbound volume in the morning, but we're getting a word accident 440 eastbound near Hillsborough Street, taking up a lane, causing delays back towards Western Boulevard. So those eastbound travelers on 440 will also feel some slowing this morning. Also, 440 westbound still moving below the posted speed limit between I-87 and Lake Boone Trail. Coming in from Apex 1 North, slowing you down 55 up through Tryon Road in North Raleigh. 540 westbound, full lanes between Lewisburg Road and Creedmoor Road. On NC-50, we're still dealing with that light cycle issue near Norwood Road. Those delays back to Mount Vernon Church Road on the southbound side. Northbound delays looking a little bit better. They're clearing up, actually. Driving the Johnson Hyundai this May with well-qualified buyers getting 0% APR for 60 months, or at least a 2026 Tucson for $239, or 2026 Santa Fe for $239 at Johnson Hyundai. Visit us in Apex or Wake Forest or shop online at JohnsonHyundai.com. I'm Brandon Wright, and that's the latest from the Johnson Hyundai Traffic Center.
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5: NCN News. I'm Mike Riley. Nearly 2 years after Helene tore through western North Carolina, state leaders say the storm's aftermath is now fueling another growing threat, wildfire danger. North Carolina's Governor Josh Stein joined the North Carolina Forest Service in Buncombe County to tour a wildfire mitigation project.
6: They take 20 years to degrade, so we're going to be wrestling with these issues for a long time to come.
5: He's talking about all the downed trees. A World Health Organization official warned Tuesday that the duration of a deadly Ebola outbreak in the Democratic Republic of the Congo could be lengthy. Greg Rahm with Save the Children is director of the DRC office.
7: We urgently need contact tracing to make sure that all cases are traced and that we get this under control.
5: The 2026 Memorial Day Clicket or Ticket Enforcement and Awareness Campaign is officially underway in North Carolina. Mark Ezell is director of the Governor's Highway Safety Campaign and tells NCN News.
27: May 31st, we're going to see law enforcement agencies all across the state, from Murphy to Mania, engaged in enhanced patrols looking for especially people who are not wearing their seatbelts.
5: A man is dead after a shooting took place in West Charlotte. Charlotte-Mecklenburg Police Department officers say the incident started as an argument. CMPD Major Michael Ford tells WSOC.
8: There just has to be a better way to end those things, so we don't have to stand out here and talk about someone tragically losing a life.
5: Google is kicking off its annual developer conference today, where the company is expected to unveil new products and major updates focused on artificial intelligence. Tech contributor Ian Shear.
11: Google's technology helped to kickstart the AI era, but the company itself is still seen as somewhat of an underdog, as technology from startups like OpenAI and Anthropic have become the go-to products in the market.
5: You're listening to NCN News. The North Carolina Senate and House of Representatives each plan to vote today to put a new constitutional amendment on the ballot in November that would cut the state's highest allowable income tax rate by half. A North Carolina lawmaker plans to withdraw his proposal for state-run liquor stores to operate on Sundays to instead focus on expanding the sale of pre-mixed cocktails into grocery stores. A line of thunderstorms is moving across the nation. Here's CBS meteorologist Craig Allen.
12: Some of the strongest thunderstorms are likely to be across eastern Illinois into Indiana, portions of Kentucky, and then all the way down through Texas and the Gulf Coast. It may not be quite as intense as what's going on now, but there is the possibility of strong thunderstorms with damaging winds, large hail, and potentially producing tornadoes.
5: The New Hanover Disaster Coalition hosted a disaster safety expo over the weekend, gave residents tools and resources to help them prepare for emergencies and natural disasters. Maria Rodriguez, who is part of the New Hanover County Hispanic Latino Commission, told WWAY.
22: Our goal is just to acquire all this information and to disseminate it to our community so they're aware where they can get help. And we've learned about so many wonderful programs where everything is available and it's for free.
5: Many teens aren't having private conversations with their doctors.
28: A University of Michigan survey found that two-thirds of parents said their teen didn't have any one-on-one time with a healthcare provider during their most recent doctor's visit. Researchers say it's important that teens be able to have those talks with their doctor to ask questions they may be embarrassed to discuss in front of their parents.
5: Mike Rayleigh, NCN News.
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10: Your WPTF forecast, sunny with a high near 95. Overnight clear with a low around 67. Wednesday, sunny with a high near 95.
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1: Good morning, I'm Lisa Price. It is Tuesday, May 19th. Sting will be downtown this afternoon, actually at Red Hat Amphitheater, and I will be there watching him, so I'm very excited about that. Coming up on the show, we have Joy Berry. She is known as the inventor of self-help books for children. We're going to discuss AI and some fears that parents have about it not just being a tool in our homes, but becoming a surrogate parent. So she'll be joining us very soon. But first, could car companies be the most or the next defense contractors? Jeff Gilbert explains on today's Car Chronicles.
35: How can car makers help America's military? This is Jeff Gilbert with the Car Chronicles. There have been reports that the administration is looking to car companies to replenish stockpiles of military weapons that have been depleted over the past few years, particularly with the conflicts in Iran and Ukraine.
36: We are in early discussions, the U.S. government, on some defense-related projects.
35: Ford CEO Jim Farley on their quarterly conference call saying there are other ways his company is helping the U.S. beyond military production.
36: I think you should expect Ford to play an outsized role in manufacture-grade semiconductors, critical minerals like batteries and rare earths. And our supply chain is heavily engaged.
35: Farley says Ford and other car makers have always stepped forward to help, from the arsenal of democracy in World War II to making healthcare supplies during the COVID pandemic. With the Car Chronicles, I'm Jeff Gilbert, CBS News.
1: And let's find out how the cars are doing on the road in the Johnson Hyundai Traffic Center. Brandon Wright, how's it going?
3: Yes, we're still watching authorities work the situation. 40 westbound near 540. They're still impacting the right two lanes and part of that merge ramp from 540 onto 40, so you're seeing merge delays from 540 onto 40. 40 westbound traffic backed up to the Wade Avenue split. They're also working an accident 440 eastbound near Hillsboro Street. Delays pushing you back to Western Boulevard. 440 westbound also moving below the post at speed limit between your I-87 ramps and Lake Boone Trail. 540 in North Raleigh keeping you busy between Lewisburg Road and Creedmoor Road. NC-50, also known as Creedmoor Road, Highway 50, that's slowing down approaching Norwood Road. Again, there is a light issue there. Those northbound delays on the approach to Norwood Road, southbound delays back to Mount Vernon Church Road. Durham's 885 southbound keeping you busy between Ellis and I-40, and now Durham's 40 eastbound slowing you down between NC-54 and the streets of South Point. Drive into Johnson Hyundai this May. 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I'm Brandon Wright, and that's the latest from the Johnson Hyundai Traffic Center.
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2: 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We're proud to say we've been right here in North Raleigh for 43 years and there's no end in sight. The area is still growing by leaps and bounds and so are we. We're still completely

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3: Your WPTF forecast, sunny with a high near 95. Overnight clear with a low around 67. Wednesday, sunny with a high near 95.
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5: Good morning. I'm Lisa Price. It's Tuesday, May 19th, and we have somebody very special joining us. She teaches children responsibility, self-control, and practical decision-making through clear, accessible guidance. She's an internationally recognized child development specialist, educator, and best-selling author, actually known as the inventor of self-help books for kids. Welcome to the show, Joy Berry.
6: It's great being here, Lisa. Thank you for having me.
5: Well, thank you so much for writing all these books because, you know, AI has really evolved, I should say. And this is an alarming report from the Brookings Institution. AI is no longer just a tool in our homes. It's actually becoming a surrogate parent. How have these algorithms quietly taken over our most formative years of a child's life?
6: Well, you know what? One of the main tenets of what I try to teach children is that inanimate objects are neither good nor bad in and of themselves. It's how you use them that's good or bad. And AI is not the problem. The problem is the misunderstanding of AI that leads to misusing it. It's important to understand AI in order to use it properly. For example, AI can provide a great recipe for baking a cake, and it can even provide great tips for making the cake tastier. However, AI can't bake the cake.
5: Right.
6: And in the same way, you know, the AI can provide information, but unless it's integrated into someone's life and they actually implement it in their daily living, it's pretty much ineffectual.
5: Yeah.
6: So, you know, right now I'm actually, you know, trying to do an AI platform with my materials from kids from birth 1 through 13. But just like my books, I mean, you know, I have a book called, you know, How to Clean Your Room.
5: Mm-hmm.
6: And
5: I could have used that one, Joy. I could have used that one growing up.
6: Go ahead. Yeah, most parents can. But, you know, the simple step-by-step instructions for cleaning the room, and that's good information, but that's not going to clean the room. The kid has got to clean the room. So I think that what's really important here is to learn how to use this, you know, this situation, this AI that has just overtaken everything in a way that's positive instead of negative.
5: Yeah. Yeah, no, excellent point, because schools are. And so has modern technology, though, made it harder for kids to develop independence, though, and resilience, you think? Yes, they still have to go and do these things. Like you said, they can't bake the cake. It can't clean your room. It also,
6: yeah,
5: you know, has to have the right information fed into it to produce what you're looking to, you know, extract and show.
6: Right, so, exactly. And yes, you're right. It does. You know, it has had a negative impact on kids who are not using AI correctly, especially in cognitive emotional.

0: and social development. I mean, there's a great example. If you're not really interacting with other people, you're not developing your social skills, which are some of the most important living skills there are.
1: Mm-hmm.
0: You can also, this an abusive AI can also stymie critical thinking and problem-solving skills.
1: Yes, it certainly can.
0: Because, if something is kind of feeding you information and making you think that, the decision is made, but it isn't until you make it.
1: Mm-hmm.
0: Another, problem with AI is, of course, its exposure to misinformation.
1: Yes.
0: And deepfakes. So, it has to be really monitored and handled very carefully in order to have a positive instead of a negative effect on kids.
1: Yeah, and being a Gen Xer here, I and my listeners know that. I don't know about you, Joy, but I'm definitely Gen X, and we were probably one of the most independent and free generations.
0: Yeah,
1: that parent, because we came home, we were latchkey kids and took care of ourselves, and if something didn't work right, we had to figure out why it wasn't working right. We usually put dinner in, for our parents or mom or whatever, whoever was there taking care of us. And, we knew how to use the stove. We knew how to crack an egg. We knew how to do all these things safely at a very young age. Something
0: that,
1: as even Gen X parents, we don't like to do as much. But I tried with my 38-year-old. Hopefully he can at least boil an egg, so that's good.
0: Yeah, that is good. I mean, if you got him that far. But,
1: yes.
0: But you're right. I mean, we can't let these things, take the place of living.
1: Mm-hmm.
0: We just really have to make sure that this information that's being provided, that it's accurate and true.
1: Yeah.
0: And number two, that it is really going to be integrated and utilized. This is what troubles me about, kids using AI to write their book reports.
1: Right.
0: Okay. The reason that teachers have kids read books and write reports on them is because the teacher is hoping that the information that's gleaned from those experiences will actually impact the child's life.
1: Yes.
0: So when the child is not reading the book and not actually writing the report, nothing is really happening.
1: No, it's not even the Cliff Notes version. And Joy, we're going to have to run. We're running out of time here. But we can get more information where on this? Because we'd like to learn more about you and your books.
0: Yeah, www.joyberryenterprises.com.
1: Okay, joyberryenterprises.com. Joy Berry has been with us. She's an internationally recognized child development specialist, educator, and best-selling author known as the inventor of self-help books for children, or for kids, rather. And I really like that. Thank you so much for being with us, Joy, and sharing all this great information.
0: Thank you, Lisa, for having me.
1: I hope you have a great day. Now let's head out to the Johnson Hyundai Traffic Center and Brandon Wright. Get one of these final checks on traffic. How's it looking? Is it clearing up out there finally?
2: We do have some cleared incidences. They did clear the incident 40 westbound near 540. That's all wrapped up. We're watching 40 westbound attempt to get back to the posted speed limit, but you are back on the brakes deep into Cary territory, almost back to Harrison Avenue at this point. Looks like they're still clearing this incident 440 eastbound near Hillsboro Street. That one's in the clearing stages as we are watching traffic get actively better at that scene. 440 westbound still moving below the posted speed limit between I-87 and Lake Boone Trail. Drive into Johnson Hyundai this May with well-qualified buyers getting 0% APR for 60 months, or lease a 2026 Tucson or Santa Fe for $239 at Johnson Hyundai. 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I'm Brandon Wright, and that's the latest from the Johnson Hyundai Traffic Center.
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5: 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There's a third side. 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Risk, safety, and income. 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
9: Your WPTF forecast, sunny with a high near 95. Overnight clear with a low around 67. Wednesday, sunny with a high near 95.
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1: Good morning. I'm Lisa Price. It is Tuesday, May 19th. I hope you're having a great day. High near 95 today. Right now it's sunny and 76. And Craig Green is here. He has the latest, actually, on sports. Craig?
10: 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The Hurricanes now know who they'll play in the Eastern Conference Finals.
11: Carrier feeds it ahead. Far side. Evans drives the middle. Shot. Scores! Game 7, overtime winner, Alex Newhook has come through for Montreal, and the run stays alive off to the Eastern Conference Finals.
10: The Habs Radio Network with the call. Game 7 in the Stanley Cup East Semis. Canadians beat the Sabres 3-2 in OT. Montreal and Carolina will play Game 1 on Thursday at Lenovo Center. Spurs and OKC, Game 1 of the Western Conference Finals goes to the Spurs.
11: Castle. Lobbing. Wembanyama! He's unbelievable, folks. He's unbelievable.
10: Wembanyama, 41 points, 24 rebounds. The Spurs without De'Aaron Fox with an ankle injury. They still win 122-115 in double overtime. NBC TV with the highlight. The ACC baseball tournament in Charlotte begins on Tuesday morning with Duke and NC State at 9 a.m. The winner plays Virginia on Wednesday. The Carolina Panthers parted ways with senior assistant Jim Caldwell on Monday. The former Colts head coach joined the Panthers in 2023. MLB scoreboard for Monday. The Rays crushed the Orioles 16-6. Braves dumped by the Marlins 12-0. The Mets scored 10 runs in the 12th to beat the Nationals 16-7. A first inning home run by Miguel Andujar holds up. Braves blanked the Dodgers 1-0. In Anaheim, A's pitcher JT Ginn takes a no-hitter into the bottom of the ninth against the Angels, but then...
11: There's a fly ball, center field. It's hit well. Bolte is back near the wall. It's gone! Unbelievable! What a finish! Zach Neto says goodnight to the A's, and JT Ginn walks it off with a home run.
10: FanDuel Sports with the call. A's lose the no-no and ultimately the game to the Angels 2-1. 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The NBA Eastern Conference Finals begins tonight at Madison Square Garden. The Knicks host the Cavs in Game 1 of a best of 7. The Knicks won the season series 2-1 over Cleveland. Tip-off is shortly after 8 o'clock. The Washington Nationals are banning at least one spectator from their ballpark after they unveiled a banner promoting a white nationalist website. The banner displayed messages about saving America and deportation before it was quickly taken down. A team spokesperson said the Nationals are working with D.C. police throughout the investigation. Panthers defensive lineman Tershawn Wharton underwent neck surgery, said head coach Dave Canales. Wharton will be added to the physically unable to perform list prior to training camp. MLB scheduled for Tuesday, the Braves, Marlins at 4, O's and Rays at 6:40, Nationals host the Mets at 6:45, Jays and Yankees from the Bronx at 7, and Dodgers Padres from San Diego at 9:40. Craig Green, NCN Sports.
1: Thanks, Craig. The luck of the draw turned out to be very beneficial to the Charlotte Hornets on this day 35 years ago, and Jeff Hamlin has the details on this day in North Carolina sports history.
12: On this day in 1991, the Charlotte Hornets won the NBA draft lottery. Despite having a 10% chance to draw the magic envelope, the Hornets wound up with the number one overall pick in June's NBA draft. Charlotte had just completed its third season and finished 26-56, which was a 7-game improvement from the previous season. It was the first time that the Hornets captured the top spot in the NBA draft and started a very busy summer for the franchise. On this day in 2002, the Carolina Hurricanes defeated the Toronto Maple Leafs 2-1 in overtime in Game 2 of the Eastern Conference Finals. Once again, the Canes' secret weapon was the hero. Nicklas Vallin scored the game winner at 13:42 of overtime off an assist from Rob Brind'Amour. Brett Hedekin opened the scoring for the Canes with his first goal of the playoffs. Arthur's Urbe earned the win in net with 27 saves. That's this day in North Carolina sports history. I'm Jeff Hamlin.
1: Thanks, Jeff. What happened today in North Carolina's history? NCN's Bruce Farrell has more.
13: May 19th, 1955. Hank Snow's All-Star Jamboree featuring a new young talent named Elvis Presley ended at Memorial Auditorium in Raleigh. The concert marked the beginning of the end of the touring relationship between the headliner, Farron Young, and the featured new player, Presley. Young later recounted that each night of the tour, Elvis attracted bigger and wilder crowds. Before intermission, each show included a new talent portion in which Presley took the stage with the headliners performing after the intermission. As the tour progressed, fans began to shout for more Elvis during other performances, and he was called back for encore after encore. In the early days of the tour, Colonel Tom Parker, as booking agent, actually paid teenagers $5 apiece to scream for Presley. He used the publicity photographs to send to the newspapers in the next cities on the tour. Other performers on the tour recalled how much they discounted Presley and his odd onstage behavior. Most country singers thought that he was a fad and would quickly fade, but Presley soon found himself the headliner, and few established stars would agree to perform with him on a tour. As we salute America 250, this day in North Carolina history, presented in cooperation with the North Carolina Department of Natural and Cultural Resources. Find out more at dncr.nc.gov. I'm Bruce Farrell.
1: Thanks, Bruce. Now let's head over to the Johnson Hyundai Traffic Center in Brandon Wright. How's it looking out there for the last time?
2: Yes, we've cleared the incident at 40 westbound near 540. We've also cleared the incident 440 eastbound near Hillsboro Street. So that eastbound traffic of 440 looking a little bit better. Still seeing delays on the westbound side between I-87 and Lake Boone Trail. I'm Brandon Wright. That's the latest from the Johnson Hyundai Traffic Center.
1: Thanks, Brandon. Looking at your WPTF forecast for today, sunny, a high near 95. Tonight, clear, a low around 67. Tomorrow, sunny, a high near 95 again, so carbon copy. Thursday, showers likely and possibly a thunderstorm, otherwise partly sunny with a high near 90. Friday, yeah, kind of a copy of Thursday, except a little bit lower temperatures. Chance of showers, possibly a thunderstorm, mostly cloudy though with a high near 81. Currently, we do have sunny skies in the Triangle and 76 degrees. CBS News is next. 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
16: I'm Vicki Barker. The State Department urges Americans not to travel to the Democratic Republic of Congo, South Sudan, or Uganda as a deadly Ebola outbreak is upgraded to an epidemic. Dr. Anne Ancia is the WHO's representative in the DRC.
17: the way that we're going to have to work to be able to decrease and stop the transmission of this virus is working very closely with the local population to make sure that, you know, they have the right behavior. For example, if they feel the symptoms of the disease, they need to come directly to get treated.
16: More than 130 dead so far, 500 infected, including at least one American. In Southern California, aircraft dropping thousands of gallons of water on the Simi Valley fire northwest of L.A. Some 16,000 residents ordered to evacuate. The fire fueled by tinder dry conditions. Similar conditions building up from the Gulf Coast all the way up through the nation's northeast. Here's meteorologist Craig Allen.
18: This is going to produce temperatures well up in the 90s to near 100. It's quite possible that we'll have 2 or 3 days worth of 90s to near 100 degrees and a heat index between 95 and 100 at least through Wednesday.
16: Primaries in Pennsylvania today will set the stage for 4 key House races this November. CBS's Torian Small is in Allentown.
19: Though he faces no opposition in his primary, tonight could be the first true test of the strength of Governor Josh Shapiro's coattails. While he's staring down a potential matchup against Republican presumptive nominee Stacey Garrity in November, he's endorsing a few candidates in key House races in his state.
16: Good news for New York area commuters. The Long Island Railroad strike appears to be over.
20: The railroad and its unions have not released details of the deal, which workers still have to vote on, but New York Governor Kathy Hochul made this pledge.
21: We'll not be raising taxes to cover the cost of an increase for the workers, and we're not going to raise fares to make the accommodations either.
20: It will take until this afternoon to get LIRR trains rolling again, making for another nightmarish commute for many.
22: It cost me $100 in an Uber to get to Queens, and now I got to ride a two-hour bus.
23: I left at 7:30 and I punched in at 11:23.
20: Michael Wallace, CBS News, New York.
16: Pregnant women are bombarded with ads for supplements set to support their own and their baby's health. CBS's Michael George reports on one that works.
24: Taking vitamin D3 while pregnant could boost cognitive function in children. That's according to a study published in JAMA that found women who took high-dose vitamin D3 while pregnant had children who scored higher on memory and cognition tests at the age of 10.
16: But researchers warn pregnant women should always consult their doctors first. This is CBS News.
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32: I'm Marianne Nijab. The state Senate and House of Representatives plan to vote to put a new constitutional amendment on the ballot in November that would cut the state's highest allowable income tax rate by half. House Speaker Dustin Hall says,
33: we continue to give that tax relief while also making sure we're investing in this state's most important asset, which we believe are its people.
32: Wake Med will hold 6 community forums across Wake County over the next 2 weeks over a proposed deal with Atrium Health. It comes after commissioners voted to delay a decision on the acquisition earlier this month. Atrium Health proposed plans to take control of Wake Med in a deal that could bring at least $2 billion in new investment to Wake County. A former Broughton High School teacher remains in jail after facing 6 new charges related to sexually abusing minors. Stephen Coles was initially charged with 13 counts. Warrants say the abuse happened between 2005 and 2014, and one student reported Coles in 2022. Wake County District Attorney Lauren Freeman tells CBS 17.
34: We did have information that he was alleged to have engaged in some conduct that would have potentially arisen to sexual battery in 2022.
32: Coles is being held on no bond on 19 pending charges. A Durham business owner is trying to find her footing after 3 people broke the front door of her business. 3 people were caught on video when they smashed the front door of TCG Trinkets, a trading car store off East Gear Street. Owner Tara Chandler says the only thing they took from her was a sense of safety. Chandler tells CBS 17 inside the store are thousands of trading cards, each one worth hundreds of dollars.
35: In this case, I have like $700 cards, $800 cards over here. Like, if they were to just take this whole bottom row, they would have been sitting pretty.
32: Governor Josh Stein was in Charlotte Monday highlighting the fight against opioid abuse. He spoke at Hope Haven about how opioid settlement funds are supporting people recovering from addiction. Your WPTF forecast, sunny with a high near 95. Marianne Mija, WPTF News.
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12: Interested in it? Brian's talking about it. 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
13: You know, they brought up the Bush Library, and the Bush Library is interesting because he's the most humble guy you're ever going to meet, and he will never say triumphant, you know, he would be triumphant and say, look at all I accomplished or I didn't accomplish. He puts you in the decision mode. He said, these are my cards. This is my information. This is what's at stake. This is what I did. What would you do? Hi, this is the challenge I had after 9/11. This is what's at stake. This is my decision. This is the information I had. What would you do? Iraq, with the 2008 collapse of the economy. What led to that? You know, what role did we play? This is the decision I made with TARP. What would you do? And that's what Bush says. If you think you could have made a better decision with the information that I had, maybe you're right. But that's just it. That's why I think that Bush right now, I think maybe 65% of the public has a, or 60% of the public has a positive view of George W. Bush. And one of the reasons is because as people pulled away and they saw everything that was on his plate and then they see what happened subsequent years and compared to that, they go, all right, I get it now. And plus, they love the way he holds himself. You know, as somebody who, yeah, I was president and I won for 8 years, but I wasn't perfect. I never claimed to be. But you got to know how prepared I was to be successful.

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1: I'm Miriam Nija. A Clayton man was arrested Monday after allegedly stabbing his mother to death. 43-year-old Michael Saunders is charged with first-degree murder of Roby Saunders. Clayton police found Roby at the Heritage Court Apartments on East Main Street just before 10 a.m. Monday. The 2026 Memorial Day Click It or Ticket Enforcement and Awareness Campaign is officially underway across the state. State and local law enforcement are conducting high-visibility operations to ensure passenger safety on the roads heading into the holiday weekend. Mark Ezell is director of the Governor's Highway Safety Campaign and tells WPTF News.
2: In 2024, the last year where we have good data, we had over 460 people killed who weren't wearing a seatbelt.
1: Eight people, including six children, are displaced after a house fire in Chapel Hill Monday afternoon. The fire broke out at a home near Erwin Road and Sage Road. No one was injured. Marianne Mija, WPTF News.
3: CBS News brief with more than 130 deaths from Ebola in the Democratic Republic of Congo now.
4: I'm deeply concerned about the scale and speed of the epidemic.
3: WHO Chief Tedros Ghebreyesus, he's convened an emergency meeting on what he is now calling an epidemic. At least one American infected, Americans being urged to avoid the entire region. That fire in Southern California is moving and spreading fast. Fire officials ordering 13,000 people in its path to get out.
5: Our number one priority is getting everyone evacuated in the front of the fire.
3: President Trump withdraws his support, the kiss of death for Republican candidates who cross him. But Kentucky Congressman Thomas Massey insists he'll prove the exception when he faces a Trump-backed challenger in his state's primary, telling CBS News.
6: He knows I'm tough to beat. He's tweeted probably, what, 8 or 10 times in the last 72 hours. He's literally losing sleep over this race because he's in with both feet.
1: Your WPTF forecast, sunny with a high near 95. Overnight clear with a low around 67. Wednesday, sunny with a high near 95.
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14: Table and do so in good faith. About their nuclear program, the highly enriched uranium, roughly 1,000 pounds, that we'd like to get access to and remove from the country, what's left of their ballistic missile and drone programs, and of course, their long, decades-long support, material support for proxy terrorists. Those are the things that the JCPOA never really addressed. There were sunset clauses for the nuclear program, and nothing whatsoever about the ballistic missile program or Iran's terrorism.
0: Exactly. And the terrorism is the funding the proxies. And the ballistic missiles, as the president even mentioned to me, he's like, look, they need, they got to be able to defend themselves. It's a tough neighborhood. But you don't need long-range rockets, and we could figure out where those manufacturing facilities are. But they're just not coming to the table. You know, it's not Delcy Rodriguez, the former vice president, now president of Venezuela, at least for now. I mean, these people are maniacs. They really are. And I just don't, I think Saudi Arabia and UAE just need more time, personally, to further defend themselves. And they are concerned. They're worried about their desalinization plants. They worry about their natural gas facilities. I think from the damage done from the first round, UAE is going to need about another year and a half to reopen them up. So that's fine. But you have to know who your enemies are. And I think we're doing with the Iron Dome there and other Ukrainian anti-drone devices, I think we could be okay. And I also just trust that we've gone to school on what we did wrong last. Not necessarily did wrong, but they say one of the reasons why our jet was shot down, the F-35, and we had to do that incredible rescue, was because our flight routes had become very predictable, because we knew they didn't have any air defenses. Well, they got lucky because they were predictable. And we don't know if the Russians, we assume the Russians were giving them help with their satellite knowledge to say, this is where they come from, this is where they'll be ready. And that's why they hit a couple at the end before the cessation of violence. So that was Dan Hoffman of the CIA. So knows the area, has very little faith they're ever going to come to the table. So Victoria Coates, who used to be DNI, said this, cut three.
15: I think the president does have time on his side. Now, we all realize there's economic pressure on the United States, or sensitive to the pinch the American people, rather, are feeling. And so, you know, that has to be top of mind. But at the same time, as Ashley was just reporting, it's nothing compared to what is happening in Iran, in the systemic economic failure there. They're enduring. They've lost somewhere between 1 and 3 million jobs. The rial, which was trading at 30,000 against the dollar, which is a lot 10 years ago, is now trading at 2 million against the dollar. It has no value, and they have no internet. So if they are looking into the abyss, they may be ready to actually make the deal the president wants.
0: So I just, you know, if you hear all those things, there's nothing she said was hyperbole. It was just facts. So if they are on long gas lines in a country that lives on an ocean of oil, you know how bad things are. Evidently, they're also dumping oil into this pristine Persian, into the Gulf. Why? Because they have nowhere to store the other oil. And if they stop pumping, the word is if they stop pumping and have to cap, they'll never have the same propulsion coming out of that. So they don't want to have to cap, but that's what's happening. So Karg Island is really not producing much because we have a blockade on their blockade. So we'll keep you up to date on what's happening. I think in the next couple of days, we could see some action. The other action that's taking place politically is what's happening with DHS. What's going on? Well, the DHS needs to fully fund its department. They have not fully funded ICE, and they have not fully funded Border Patrol. Why? Because it's pure politics. They want to see reforms. There actually was reforms, but it was not enough, and they were getting gains out of it. So they said, fund it on your own. What the president also says, yeah, fund it. And I also need the ballroom done. Why? Well, we got private funding for it, but federal funding has to do the security.
16: That's just the way it is. You don't want private funds handling something of international interest, and that is securing the base of it, making it drone-proof, making it almost nuclear attack-proof, because the ballroom has to be protected like the White House. So it was $220 million. Then they got in a screening room, which is another $100 million. When it's all said and done, they rounded off at a billion. And there's certain Republicans like Murkowski and Tillis and Collins that don't want to sign off on it. But there is a lot at stake here. Especially if you consider what's going on with the constant terror threat. We just stopped one by arresting an Iraqi who was hooked up with a Khattab Hezbollah guy that had 20 attacks planned here in America. Here's Secretary Mark Wayne Mullen. Last night on the need to get this bill, it's called the reconciliation bill, and the need to get it funded. The problem right now is that Senator Thune does not have the Republicans. Cut 24.
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2: Direct result of your leadership! Your leadership! Our Muslim brothers and sisters have been talking to you. For how long? You have to listen to them, Todd. Just like you did with ICE.
3: It's Trump.
2: You'll keep doing it as long as it lines your pockets, won't it? Show something! Worse approval rating than a fascist dictator with
4: That's obviously a lot of anger yesterday at the shooting in San Diego at a mosque. Now, this is the same mosque where two hijackers went and got a lot of support, but has nothing to do or justify the killing of three innocent people. Three adults shot and killed, including the security guard who actually had a bulletproof vest on, by a 17 and 18-year-old suspect. They died from self-inflicted gunshot wounds a few blocks away. Looks like their mom knew this guy was dangerous. Kane Clark, a former standout high school wrestler at Madison High School. A tip from a suspect's mom about her runaway suicidal son and her missing car and firearms allowed police to track the vehicle almost instantly, and the license plate readers picked it up. The attack is being investigated as a hate crime by San Diego police. You think a hate crime when you shoot up a mosque? Of course. Meanwhile, I'd say it's terrorism, too. Just think about how bad this is getting. There's been a rise in attacks on the house of worships of all religions. It was three incidents in 2000. In 2025, 19 incidents. It's already up on a faster pace than that in 2026. So it's more and more dangerous. It's much more. I mean, when it comes to targeting, nobody gets more target than the Jewish community in countries around the world, especially in the city I'm in New York City. So it's just unacceptable and just horrific scene yesterday. All right. And that, of course, is somebody who's speaking out in San Diego about a mayor they say is totally ineffective. Oh, an ineffective mayor. Where have I heard that before? In almost every city in the country, usually left-wing Democrats. Brian Kilmeade Show. Every spam call, every scam text, every sketchy email with your name, each one starts the same way. 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
11: I'm Vicki Barker. The working theory after yesterday's fatal shooting of three men at San Diego's largest mosque, it was a potential hate crime. CBS's Anna Schechter has more.
12: Investigators are looking at things they found in the vehicle, etchings that could be on weapons. They're already combing through electronic devices. So there's a reason why they are calling this a potential hate crime.
11: The two teen suspects were later found dead. The mother of one had warned police he was suicidal and armed and had run off with her car. Firefighters continue to battle a massive, fast-moving wildfire northwest of Los Angeles. And now CBS's Matt Gutman says a second, even bigger fire is burning 50 miles west in the Channel Islands National Park.
1: Both fires were fueled by the same strong wind system, which caused the Sandy Fire in Simi Valley to swell from just a few acres to more than 1,300 acres in just a few hours, destroying several buildings and forcing tens of thousands of people to evacuate.
11: The World Health Organization has upgraded the Ebola outbreak in the Democratic Republic of Congo to an epidemic. More than 130 people dead, at least 500 confirmed cases, including one American. And WHO Chief Tedros Ghebreyesus warns,
3: these numbers will change as field operations are scaling up, including strengthening surveillance, contact tracing, and laboratory testing.
11: The State Department's urging Americans to avoid the region. It's primary day in multiple states, and one Republican congressman, Thomas Massie of Kentucky, is vowing he will be reelected despite losing President Trump's support. CBS's Ed O'Keefe is in Covington, Kentucky.
13: In a sign of how much the White House wants Massie gone, Defense Secretary Pete Hegseth traveled to Northern Kentucky Monday to support the congressman's challenger, former Navy SEAL Ed Gallrine.
11: The Colorado Supreme Court has ordered a hospital to restart care for transgender minors.
14: The 5-2 ruling was a victory for four families who sued Children's Hospital Colorado after it stopped providing hormone therapy and puberty blockers. The hospital feared the Trump administration would cut off its funding, Health Secretary Robert F. Kennedy Jr.
15: These procedures hurt, not help children.
14: The court said the suspension of care left patients abandoned during a precarious time, with two of them contemplating suicide. The hospital says it is assessing its next steps. Michael Wallace, CBS News.
11: Now, call it fate or providence, but something was looking out for Keisha Smith when she went to Arkansas's Crater of Diamonds State Park to get over the loss of her son and father. She picked up a pebble, turned out to be a 3-carat white diamond. This is CBS News.
10: It's one of the most successful law and justice programs in television history that continues to uncover the truth. 48 hours, Saturday on CBS and stream.
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16: I'm Marianne Nijab. The state Senate and House of Representatives plan to vote to put a new constitutional amendment on the ballot in November that would cut the state's highest allowable income tax rate by half. House Speaker Dustin Hall says,
17: we continue to give that tax relief while also making sure we're investing in this state's most important asset, which we believe are its people.
16: Wake Med will hold 6 community forums across Wake County over the next 2 weeks over a proposed deal with Atrium Health. It comes after commissioners voted to delay a decision on the acquisition earlier this month. Atrium Health proposed plans to take control of Wake Med in a deal that could bring at least $2 billion in new investment to Wake County. A former Broughton High School teacher remains in jail after facing 6 new charges related to sexually abusing minors. Stephen Coles was initially charged with 13 counts. Warrants say the abuse happened between 2005 and 2014, and one student reported Coles in 2022. Wake County District Attorney Lauren Freeman tells CBS 17.
18: We did have information that he was alleged to have engaged in some conduct that would have potentially arisen to sexual battery in 2022.
16: Coles is being held on no bond on 19 pending charges. A Durham business owner is trying to find her footing after 3 people broke the front door of her business. 3 people were caught on video when they smashed the front door of TCG Trinkets, a trading car store off East Gear Street. Owner Tara Chandler says the only thing they took from her was a sense of safety. Chandler tells CBS 17, inside the store are thousands of trading cards, each one worth hundreds of dollars.
19: In this case, I have like $700 cards, $800 cards over here. Like, if they were to just take this whole bottom row, they would have been sitting pretty.
16: Governor Josh Stein was in Charlotte Monday highlighting the fight against opioid abuse. He spoke at Hope Haven about how opioid settlement funds are supporting people recovering from addiction. Your WPTF forecast, sunny with a high near 95. Marianne Mija, WPTF News.
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19: Hey, we are back. And I'm watching the President of the United States. We have a lot going on today. Todd Blanche is on Capitol Hill, and he's defending a lot of his work. He has acting, and if he does well today, he could go a long way to getting that nomination. I did hear they were leaning towards Lee Zeldin. Lee Zeldin's doing a great job at EPA. Todd Blanche is embracing it, opening up the opportunities. And now the President of the United States is doing something interesting. He is making it an active working zone, the ballroom, which, by the way, I was able to go to the White House twice in the last 2 months. And the ballroom is like, well, that's on the other side. I wanted to see it. They wouldn't let you see it. Now he has a press conference in front of the ballroom that they're debating on funding this week. And it's an active construction zone while they're doing it. Things are going up and down. But he's got pictures. And he's laying out exactly to the press what it would look like. And then he's going to take questions, talk about security. So he's got almost all of it funded. He just needs $1 billion. Who doesn't? But just for the security aspect of it.

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1: I'm Miriam Nija. A Clayton man was arrested Monday after allegedly stabbing his mother to death. 43-year-old Michael Saunders is charged with first-degree murder of Roby Saunders. Clayton police found Roby at the Heritage Court Apartments on East Main Street just before 10 a.m. Monday. The 2026 Memorial Day Click It or Ticket Enforcement and Awareness Campaign is officially underway across the state. State and local law enforcement are conducting high-visibility operations to ensure passenger safety on the roads heading into the holiday weekend. Mark Ezell is director of the Governor's Highway Safety Campaign and tells WPTF News.
2: In 2024, the last year where we have good data, we had over 460 people killed who weren't wearing a seatbelt.
1: Eight people, including six children, are displaced after a house fire in Chapel Hill Monday afternoon. The fire broke out at a home near Erwin Road and Sage Road. No one was injured. Marianne Mija, WPTF News.
3: CBS News brief. Police in San Diego investigating the fatal attack at a mosque yesterday as a possible hate crime. This 9-year-old was inside when it happened.
4: The SWAT team, they kicked open the door. And they went inside, they told us to put our hands up and form a big line.
3: Kentucky Republican Thomas Massey is in a House GOP primary today. CBS's Zach Hudak says he's been a critic of President Trump.
5: Massey endorsed Ron DeSantis for president in 2024, and President Trump has been not shy about voicing how angry he was, feeling betrayed about that.
3: And CBS's Michael Wallace says a woman without symptoms, who tried to leave a hantavirus quarantine, was stopped.
6: She was making plans to leave the national quarantine unit in Omaha yesterday to quarantine at home when she received a federal order to stay at least 2 more weeks. Health officials warned her they would call law enforcement if she tried to leave.
3: CBS News Brief.
7: Sunshine making way for showers in your forecast from WPTF. 68 overnight, another sunny day on Wednesday, high 95. 70% chance of showers on Thursday, high 90. 70% chance of showers Friday, high 81. More showers Saturday, high 88.
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16: Negotiating table. He's giving Iran one more day, but I don't see any evidence that we're going to be able to avoid additional military strikes. Now, what those strikes entail, are they just further decapitation strikes? So we remove the leaders who don't want to come to the negotiating table in the hope that maybe the next batch would, or whether there are more extensive strikes on Iran's security facilities or their weapons facilities. We'll just have to wait and see. I'm sure the president's being briefed by his national security team and asking the CIA about our intelligence and what might induce Iran to change their behavior.
17: That, of course, is Dan Hoffman from the CIA talking about what could be the next step. And the president said, look, I was going to start bombing. And then I got a call from Saudi Arabia and the UAE separately, and they say, look, can you wait? Because we know we're going to be targeted. We're not sure we have defenses in place. Then Pakistan dedicated 8,000 troops and fighter jets, flew them into Saudi Arabia. Keep in mind, they're also mediating what would be profitable talks. Joining us now is Alex Martin. Alex, very experienced in battle and in military. He's a Marine Force Recon Combat veteran turned CEO of a tech company, ClearSpeed. Alex, welcome.
18: Thanks for having me, Brian.
17: All right, Alex, first off, your thoughts about the president's delay and for the reasons given.
18: Makes total sense. I mean, he's dealing with the cards as they fold on the table, but I think it's important to know that ultimately this is a sign of weakness. Iran's trying to weaponize geography, you know, prolonging this as long as they can. You know, we could flip the strategy at any point, and I think the president's being wise in his judgment here.
17: Right. So you mean it's perceived as weakness by Iran?
18: Right. I think the weakness is inherent in Iran's current situation. I mean, they've been defeated militarily, you know, politically, economically. You know, ultimately, it comes down to this moral component, right, which is this is a, you know, terrible regime. They just don't have the cards. And I think this is a wise move for the president to take a pause.
17: Yeah, I mean, the thing is, they're going after the Gulf states. They've totally alienated the Gulf states. But the good news for them, from Iran's perspective, is they did damage to the Gulf states, and it was the Gulf states who asked the president to hold off. If they were just hitting us, we'd be our decision. It is our decision, but because others are affected, that's how they're doing it. But at the same time, we hear that the Saudis want us to finish the job, don't go halfway. And Alex, they can't have it both ways, can they?
18: No, they can. I think they're going to need to make some tough decisions here. You know, militarily, we're always seeking, you know, restraint, but ultimately the power that we have there is, you know, is robust. And they're testing our resolve and ultimately the Saudis. You know, this isn't, they cannot, you know, go for total war here, but every major, you know, disruption, Gulf producers, all the Asian importers, the West, all of this that ties into the Hormuz, it's their ace, but it's weakening. And the Saudis have to make some decisions here. I think the president and his team are pushing him to make a decision one way or another.
17: So tell me about your service. For you served basically 10 years in the Middle East. What was your service like?
18: Was Marine deployed to Iraq in 05, 06, 07, 08, 09, 2010. Spent a lot of time in the Gulf of Aden, off the shore of Africa, all over North Africa and the Middle East. So predominantly in that central command's area of responsibility, exactly where all these things are unfolding today was where I cut my teeth as a young Marine.
17: So your response is, do you know exactly the topography? You know exactly the mindset are we dealing with? When you were fighting over there, how much of a problem was Iran?
18: I mean, terrible. They killed 3,000 Marines with IEDs. We have a kind of a short memory sometimes. You know, in this great country, we've got to remember that Marines and soldiers on that battlefield were being killed on a daily basis with the IEDs and the munitions that were flowing in through Iran and their proxies. This is to say nothing of what happened in Beirut, of course, and on all the embassies and the 40 years of terror they waged. But for us on the battlefield, it was enhanced and made more kinetic and lethal by the Iranian regime.
17: So the only, we tried negotiating with them. How'd that go?
18: You know, I think you can't negotiate with people you don't trust. There's no way to, these people across the other side of the table, they're buying time. They're using, you know, politics. This is not a military problem. You know, our military is the most robust and powerful on the planet in human history. And so we're talking about, you know, political cards that are being exchanged with an untrustworthy, you know, actor where the game has no, you know, there's no rational actors on the other side of the table. So this is complex.
17: So we want to weaken their armed forces. We want to reopen the strait, and we're going to get the uranium. I was talking to military people in charge, and they essentially said we can't do all three at the same time. It's got to be phased. What would your priority be, Alex?
18: Yeah, I think ultimately it's increasing the naval pressure. You know, I think we have this, you know, best Navy on the planet. We're able to totally flip the strategy. They're trying to weaponize this geography. I think the U.S. Navy has the ultimate escalation dominance in the Gulf. You know, we're looking at this centrally through flipping this strategy around the patrolling and controlling the shipping access. You know, this is Iran cannot sustain their blockade, right? So I think that they'll use intermittent drone attacks, you know, submarine deployments, these shipping harassments, just to buy time. But ultimately, we can flip the strategy on any moment with our naval dominance.
17: And then you look in Israel and their intelligence and the Mossad and what they know about all these higher ups, where they eliminated close to 80

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17: Hi, everyone. Stuart Varney's going to be with me in a moment, or I'm going to be with him. We're going to share audiences, and at that time in the back end, he usually leaves me a couple of minutes to be able to take some calls. So if you want to get online now, that'll be great. The President of the United States is giving a press conference as we speak. Todd Blanche is testifying as we speak, and the head of CENTCOM, Admiral Cooper, is now talking on Capitol Hill, too.
18: Just look at that. The red ink is still right there. NASDAQ's down 360 points. All right, it's coming up. I keep saying this, 10:51. When it's 10:51 precisely, Brian Kilmeade will appear where I am appearing right now. Here we go, 2 seconds left, and boom, there he is. There's the lad himself. All right. Kilmeade. Teen takeover descended into violent chaos at a Chipotle in D.C. Janine Pirro's threatening to charge those teens, and she's got a message for their parents. Watch this.
19: I am here to tell you it is going to stop. And parents, I'm talking about you now. We're looking at the parents to make sure that they understand that they are responsible for the upheaval that is going on in this district that is impacting everyone who lives here. We're coming for you, and we're coming for your parents.
18: All right, Brian, what do you think of going after the parents of these teens?
17: A couple of things. It's not just Washington, D.C. I mean, I could put up a map if we had a bigger budget, and I could show you about 12 different cities where you have constant teen surges of these violence and this mob rule and this intimidation and these injuries that took place. In the Chipotle, in the video that we were seeing, we're seeing a lot of them beat up on each other, but the whole staff was almost paralyzed in fear. And what Janine Pirro says is, I can't just sit back and let this happen, because the teens, big, some of them real big, intimidating, are overwhelming the number of cops that are there, even if they come back strong. What I think they got to do is infiltrate their communications, which through the internet, through TikTok, and then beat them to the punch. The parents, usually for the most part, it's not Mr. and Mrs. Johnson sitting at home wondering if their kid is playing after school Little League. I mean, most of the time, these are from broken families. Most of the time, either the family's not there or not interested. And I understand the sentiment, but also it's hard to follow up and not only get the kid, but then find out what the role the parent has. I like the scaring them into getting a hold of their kids. I like the concept and the frustration, but I'm for the curfew. You see these kids out past a certain time, boom, you're back. So the minute you see them begin to gather, you have a reason to go break them up. But this is a problem in every major city.
18: Yes, it is.
17: The one we're into, even Florida, red states too. It's not just blue cities, but it's the one that are lenient on crime that are the problem.
18: I saw a Democrat candidate for the next mayor of D.C. saying that she didn't like curfews. They were dangerous because the streets were patrolled by a National Guard and by masked ICE agents. She thought the curfews were dangerous, for heaven's sake. That's what one candidate is saying. It's unbelievable.
17: Yeah, I mean, you can't even get into an argument with these people because they're so illogical. And the thing is, when you get on the debate stage like these D.C. candidates did last night running for mayor, and the one says something more extreme than the other, as opposed to someone sitting there saying what you just said, Stuart, this is idiotic. That's ridiculous. And stop putting down law enforcement. You're afraid of ICE agents on the streets? Are you an illegal immigrant criminal?
18: Yeah.
17: You should be afraid. But if you are not doing anything wrong, just like you walk past a police officer or a cop car comes by, unless you did something wrong, you're not going to have a problem.
18: Do you think there's something wrong with the World Cup and the high ticket prices?
17: Sure.
18: Think they've done something wrong?
17: Of course. I think they might have misjudged the market. And I think they got to really understand that people go to Kansas, they go to Boston, they're going to go to New York. And everyday soccer fans, the working class soccer fan, can't even afford this. And they think, well, it doesn't matter. We're going to have so many people coming from the outside. But between what's going on now and maybe a worldwide budget crisis and a sense that maybe, which is a wrong sense, that we might be inhospitable to immigrants, which is a mischaracterization, which has happened with the BBC and CNN International, maybe giving the wrong message out. A lot of people saying the hotels are too expensive, the transportation is too expensive, and the tickets are too expensive. I hope there's a surge, but so far, tickets have been lagging a little bit, Stuart. Maybe it'll bring the collective price down and get people filling up those hotels. It's still going to be the most lucrative, the most successful ever, because you got three countries, more teams in it, more promotion. Fox does it better than anybody else, but it could have been better if I think the tickets were more fan-friendly. How about that?
18: Yep. Well, I'm going if I possibly can. Brian Kilmeade, you're all right. We'll see you again soon. Thank you, Brian.
17: Go get him, Stuart. Thank you. And they're going to name roster next Tuesday for the American team. And the roster for the American team, I will be there, and the players will be available, most of them anyway, to talk about their chances. I don't know if you guys have seen that ad where, you know, basically they imagine the U.S. winning the World Cup. Why is that crazy when we win everything else or in contention? Because the rest of the world had about an 80-year head start on us. And we haven't closed that gap as rapidly as we hoped. But now we have a situation where our national team has about 11 players playing at the highest level on club around the world. That's good news. That means they're playing and show they can play with the best. The bad news is they're not in America training together. When no one wanted American players, they would just train together all the time, when Tony Meola was in goal and Alexi Lalas and Marcelo Balboa and Kobe Jones and Joe Max Moore and Landon Donovan, when they were running around, they were playing with each other almost all the time. And then MLS started, they still were at home. And then when they started going internationally, by the time they get back, A lot of times they were playing a totally different style of soccer and they keep rotating coaches. So they got a little bit behind. They're about 15th in the world, but they have an excellent chance of getting out of their division of the top seed. They get out of the division of the top seed. They'll play the lowest seed or a wild card in another group. That'll give them the best chance to get to the field, the 32, then 16. And once you get to 16, all bets are off because there's different ways you can play to keep a better team close. And then you get lucky and confident and team gets hot. Now, those are the types of scenarios you could look for and possibly have something happen. Because if you want soccer to really grow, do what the women did. Be the best in the world. And not only that, we were the first in 92. I think China was, Sweden was really good. And then we were the best. And then we lost a couple of times. And then we reasserted ourselves. And then we got another generation and then reasserted ourselves. And now this generation of women is the best. The men have never, I don't think, ever been even top 10 in the world. That's got to change. Go to BrianKilmeade.com. 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
26: I'm Steve Kathan. Another day, another threat aimed at Iran.
27: We may have to give them another big hit.
26: May have to give Iran another big hit, President Trump said moments ago at the White House. He says he called off action yesterday because a deal could be close.
27: I was an hour away. We're all set to go. You're talking about yesterday.
28: Yes.
27: We were going to be striking very, it would have been happening right now.
26: Acting Attorney General Todd Blanche is defending the new fund that could help Trump allies.
29: The $1.8 billion fund will compensate allies of President Trump who believe they were unfairly targeted politically by the Biden administration. Blanche says the fund is not unprecedented.
30: It's not limited to January 6 or to Jack Smith. There's no limitation on the claims.
29: Nearly 100 Democrats have urged a judge to block the fund, Maryland Senator Chris Van Hollen.
31: You're using those funds to punish Trump's adversaries, reward his friends, and pursue his personal vendettas.
29: Michael Wallace, CBS News.
26: Overseas, correspondent Holly Williams has more on the deadly Ebola outbreak in Africa.
32: My concern is just, this thing's big, and I think it's bigger than we realize.
33: Grace Tran says she worked on Ebola preparedness for a group partnered with USAID until funding was cut by the Trump administration.
32: Diseases do not respect borders, and we can put in travel bans. We can you know, do our best there, but if we're not closely tracing, you know, cases and managing them, there's a very good chance that they could come to the U.S.
26: Police in San Diego still investigating yesterday's attack at a mosque that left three adults dead. CBS's Anna Schechter says the two teen suspects died of self-inflicted wounds.
0: Investigators are looking at things they found in the vehicle, etchings that could be on weapons. They're already combing through electronic devices. So there's a reason why they are calling this a potential hate crime.
26: Primaries are being held in a handful of states today. CBS News political director Finn Gomez.
1: The biggest issue continues to be economy, affordability, cost of living issues. Mm-hmm. That's consistently what we have seen voters say are their top issues, including in our own polling. Other issues that are coming up are immigration and crime, energy. But those are, you know, particularly in Republican primaries, right? Those are some of those key issues that we've been seeing.
26: Two-time champion Carlos Alcaraz says he will miss Wimbledon because of a lingering wrist injury. And on Wall Street, right now the Dow is down 200 points, the S&P down 50. This is CBS News.
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8: I'm Miriam Nijab. The state Senate and House of Representatives plan to vote to put a new constitutional amendment on the ballot in November that would cut the state's highest allowable income tax rate by half. House Speaker Dustin Hall says,
9: we continue to give that tax relief while also making sure we're investing in this state's most important asset, which we believe are its people.
8: Wake Med will hold six community forums across Wake County over the next 2 weeks over a proposed deal with Atrium Health. It comes after commissioners voted to delay a decision on the acquisition earlier this month. Atrium Health proposed plans to take control of Wake Med in a deal that could bring at least $2 billion in new investment to Wake County. A former Broughton High School teacher remains in jail after facing six new charges related to sexually abusing minors. Stephen Coles was initially charged with 13 counts. Warrants say the abuse happened between 2005 and 2014, and one student reported Coles in 2022. Wake County District Attorney Lauren Freeman tells CBS 17.
10: We did have information that he was alleged to have engaged in some conduct that would have potentially arisen to sexual battery in 2022.
8: Coles is being held on no bond on 19 pending charges. A Durham business owner is trying to find her footing after three people broke the front door of her business. Three people were caught on video when they smashed the front door of TCG Trinkets, a trading car store off East Gear Street. Owner Tara Chandler says the only thing they took from her was a sense of safety. Chandler tells CBS 17 inside the store are thousands of trading cards, each one worth hundreds of dollars.
11: In this case, I have like $700 cards, $800 cards over here. Like, if they were to just take this whole bottom row, they would have been sitting pretty.
8: Governor Josh Stein was in Charlotte Monday highlighting the fight against opioid abuse. He spoke at Hope Haven about how opioid settlement funds are supporting people recovering from addiction. Your WPTF forecast, sunny with a high near 95. Marianne Mija, WPTF News.
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17: He's so busy, he'll make your head spin. It's Brian Kilmeade.
18: We have to have a safe country. We have to have a great country. We have to make sure that Iran doesn't get a nuclear weapon. All of the things that you see me fighting for so hard. And it's always tough. You know, we're negotiating with Iran, and then you have the Democrats, I call them the Democrats, putting in a bill that Trump should immediately stop. You know how it is to negotiate with a country where you're beating them badly? They come to the table, they're begging to make a deal, because they're begging to make a deal. I hope we don't have to do the one, but we may have to give them another big hit. We may have to give them another big hit. I'm not sure yet. You'll know very soon.
19: Mr. President, let's say I come and say, come get the uranium, and we're not shooting. You got coming next week. And unless they say the strait's open, and I think what we give them is phased sanctuary relief. Phased sanctuary relief. And uranium's open, and a limit on the ballistic missiles. And of course, no funding the proxies, which is extremely tough to enforce. But you get there, and I'm okay. You'll get across the rest. You know, of course, 20 years, no enriching, whatever. You get there, and I go, Mr. President, yeah, it's so close, don't bomb. But I don't think you'll get there.

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1: I'm Miriam Nija. A Clayton man was arrested Monday after allegedly stabbing his mother to death. 43-year-old Michael Saunders is charged with first-degree murder of Roby Saunders. Clayton police found Roby at the Heritage Court Apartments on East Main Street just before 10 a.m. Monday. The 2026 Memorial Day Click It or Ticket Enforcement and Awareness Campaign is officially underway across the state. State and local law enforcement are conducting high-visibility operations to ensure passenger safety on the roads heading into the holiday weekend. Mark Ezell is director of the Governor's Highway Safety Campaign and tells WPTF News.
2: In 2024, the last year where we have good data, we had over 460 people killed who weren't wearing a seatbelt.
1: Eight people, including six children, are displaced after a house fire in Chapel Hill Monday afternoon. The fire broke out at a home near Erwin Road and Sage Road. No one was injured. Marianne Mija, WPTF News.
3: CBS News brief. President Trump says of Iran this morning, we may have to give them another big hit. And speaking in front of a new ballroom construction, again defended that project.
4: We're right on budget. We're right on plan. The only budget change would be that we doubled the size at the request of the military. We doubled the size.
3: Senate Democrats blasting Acting Attorney General Todd Blanche a day after the Justice Department set up a fund to help Trump allies who've been prosecuted. Maryland's Chris Van Hollen.
5: He wants to weaponize the department for his own political ends. And right from the start, you and your cohorts have worked to deliver what he wants, doing his political dirty work.
3: Defense Secretary Hegseth out campaigning today for Thomas Massie's GOP primary opponent in Kentucky.
6: He has enough obstruction from Democrats. We need reinforcement from Republicans.
3: CBS News Brief. I'm Steve Kay.
7: Sunshine making way for showers in your forecast from WPTF. 68 overnight, another sunny day on Wednesday, high 95. 70% chance of showers on Thursday, high 90. 70% chance of showers Friday, high 81. More showers Saturday, high 88.
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20: Senator, from JFK to Trump. Senator, welcome back.
21: Thank you, Brian. Great to see you.
20: Do you miss it? Do you miss being in the fray?
21: Well, I love being there, but, you know, I finished. I believe in staying in Washington long enough to get vaccinated but not infected. So I went home at age 80.
20: I understand. And Senator, when you look back now, how has it changed? I mean, did you think since, you know, we look back and think that you guys got more things done in the 60s and 70s and 80s than we're getting done now? It seems like we're always deadlocked.
21: Well, more deadlocked, but not as deadlocked as some would think. Today, for example, I saw a report from the Government Accountability Office that said the FAFSA is fixed. Now, some of your listeners will think, well, that's pretty boring, but it's not. The 20 million families who fill out this college age form every year, and in the last month of President Trump's first term, it was simplified. So was the Great American Outdoors passed in the last year of his term. So was a law to make it easier to pay songwriters royalties for their music. So it's possible to get things done. But what has happened is after all the social media came in about 2008, it drove politics to the extremes. And there's not much reward for working in the middle to try to get a result, which is really what you're supposed to do when you're in the Senate.
20: But you're saying that it's more now or has always been like that?
21: No, it's harder now. Harder now, but you can do it, which was the things that I mentioned. For example, the Great American Outdoors Act, which President Trump was essential in passing. He said it was the greatest conservation law ever. And most people said since at least Teddy Roosevelt, that was 800 environmental groups and Donald Trump. Now, that's an unholy alliance, if you ever heard of one. But they worked together and got a result. And that wasn't that long ago.
20: So when you look at things that got to get done now, we have a problem solvers caucus just for people that want to figure things out. I mean, we have a situation where DHS is not fully funded, Border Patrol and ICE not fully funded. And we got to find ways to, they want to pass the Save America Act. And the only way to really do it is get it through reconciliation and try to put it into some type of finance bill that would pass with a simple 50 votes. And then you have senators out there in the left and right, mostly in the left, they want to get rid of the filibuster entirely. So it doesn't seem like they're just trying to figure out ways not to work with each other, but to get things done.
21: Yeah, well, the filibuster, they shouldn't get rid of the filibuster. John Thune's exactly right about that. I mean, the filibuster is what forces a result. In 2015, we passed a law. Obama was president. The Republicans had Congress. We sent most school decisions back to the states. That law hasn't been changed in 11 years. Because we worked it out with the Democrats and the Republicans so that most senators could vote for it and most people would accept it. That's what we need to do on these issues. And really, we don't need a change of rules in the Senate. We need a change of behavior and allow amendments to come up and then vote on them.
20: So, like, little things, like, let's pack the court if you don't like it. Let's just add two more states on a simple majority. I imagine rattles an institutionalist like yourself.
21: Well, of course it does. And it's why Republicans shouldn't favor getting rid of the filibuster. Because if the Democrats could, I mean, it might, President Trump, like Obama, like Biden said, I'd like to ram everything through with 51 votes. But if the Democrats were in charge, as they were not long ago, you'd get just what you said. You'd get two more senators from the District of Columbia. You'd get no state right to work laws. You'd get environmental laws and other laws that conservatives don't like. So the Senate and the filibuster are to prevent what de Tocqueville called the tyranny of the majority back in the early 1800s.
20: But how can people say that, well, the filibuster was something that came out of the civil rights movement, or came out early for a different reason than just to be able to force people to work with each other? Where did it emanate from?
21: Well, it emanated from the beginning. The Senate has had a rule that says in order to start voting on a big issue, 60 senators have to agree to do it. What that means that, like when I was there, I was working with Patty Murray, a very liberal senator from Washington State. I had to get her agreement or we couldn't go ahead on an education bill. But because I got her agreement, we got a result. So that's why it's useful.
20: So, Senator, looking back at some of the presidents that you remember, who was the first one you work with, and what's your reflection of how they led?
21: Well, Nixon was the first one I worked with. I mean, I worked in the Nixon White House about 50 feet from the Oval Office. I was only 29. I worked for Bryce Harlow, who was Nixon's first appointee. Nixon was on his way to being our most consequential president in recent times. I mean, he presided over the end of the Vietnam War, got rid of the volunteer draft, passed the Clean Air and Clean Water laws, opened America's relationship with China, but he lied about Watergate and lost the presidency. That was the first one I worked for, and that was a big lesson I learned, which is if you make a mistake, Watergate, announce it. Take the blame for it. Fire everybody who had anything to do with it. If he'd done that, he probably would have saved his presidency.
20: Right. JFK, for example, with Bay of Pigs. My fault, even though it was Eisenhower's plan, but he took the blame. He moved on.
21: Yeah, right. And we all make mistakes in public life, and the temptation, staff will run in and say, well, let's cover this up. Eisenhower had a great story, or Bryce Harlow did. He worked with Eisenhower. He said Eisenhower's cabinet was all divided. They couldn't agree. Finally, Eisenhower said, what would be the right thing to do? And they went around the room, and they all said, well, that would be the right thing to do. He said, well, then let's do it. And he announced it, and you know, that was it.
20: Right. And then did you work for President George? Did you work for HW, too?
21: I did. I was his education secretary. He

0: That familiar sound means the weekend Gardner Express is heading to Bell's Carpets this Saturday. Hello, friends. Mike Rayleigh here. Join Rufus Edmondson, Nelson Cox, and, of course, me from 8 until 11 for the weekend Gardner live from Bell's Carpets, 2828 Industrial Drive in Raleigh, directly behind Costco. We'll see you there this Saturday.
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2: Mouth to your ears. It's Brian Kilmeade.
3: It's pretty remarkable seeing you and Mark Cuban up there, and the fact that obviously Mark endorsed Kamala Harris back in 2021.
4: Well, he made a mistake. It was a big mistake.
3: What does this say about what you two are building here?
4: It says we love people. We love our country. He's got a good company, and he's going to do a lot of business with this. And I'm going to get drugs out through Amazon, through the whole group, and we're going to get drugs out. And Mark wanted to be a part of it. And I think Mark was very gracious. He said, this is something that really works. First time you've seen it. And he had to believe that if he said it about me. You have to understand that. But look, I think I have a lot of respect for Mark, frankly, and I always have.
5: So that was Mark Cuban and the President of the United States talking about Trump-X and Mark Cuban's prescription drug plan. There was a discount plan. And he pointed out, the question was, Mark endorsed Kamala Harris, and you guys are standing there together. And he said, well, he made a mistake. And I'll play more of this tomorrow. But I just think that they both have two programs. There was no politics involved. The president says, how do I lower prescription drugs? He gets this, gets all these people together. And they said, this is how to do it. Why are they so expensive? This is how to do it. Why wasn't I able to do it the first time? This is what stood in my way. Why don't I get all these pharmaceutical companies in here and see if we can do a deal? So he does new deals with all of them. And then the program looks a lot like what Mark Cuban created. And when people went up to Mark and said, you created something like this, this Trump-X is a joke, right? He said, no, I like a lot of it. Next thing you know, they're at a press conference together, working together. One can deliver directly. I think the president's Trump-RX is going to use Amazon. And what's the goal? Discount prescription drugs. A lot of you don't even know details about it. And it's one of Trump's great legacies, if his presidency was saying now.
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15: This is CBS News on the Hour, your home for original reporting. I'm Steve Kathan. Thousands of people out of their homes in Southern California because of a fast-moving wildfire.
16: As of right now, we have over 17,000 people that remain under evacuation order.
15: Andrew Dowd of the Ventura Fire Department, CBS LA's Tina Patel.
17: The latest numbers that we have is that 1,400 acres, nearly 1,400 acres, did burn, but unfortunately there is 0% containment. But what firefighters just told us is that overnight they had a lot of firefighters that were out here. They were making lines both with dozers and hand crews. They also had some water-dropping helicopters that were able to go at night with night vision, and they said they did feel like they made a lot of progress. They're continuing that work today, but they are keeping an eye on what the weather conditions will be like.
15: There's a major fire in the Amarillo, Texas area that has homeowners concerned. Reporter Madison Fisher.
18: This fire is currently 2,500 acres and about 20% contained at this time. Officials say they will let residents come home when it is safe, but they don't know when that will be.
15: Democrats on a Senate committee criticizing Acting Attorney General Todd Blanche a day after word got out of a $1.8 billion Justice Department fund to help Trump allies who say they've faced politically driven prosecution. Blanche maintains it's not unprecedented.
19: It's not limited to the Biden weaponization. It's not limited to in any way, scope or form to January 6th or to Jack Smith. There's no limitation on the claims.
15: President Trump indicated this morning Iran may need another hit from the U.S. a day after he said he called off military action.
20: Yeah, it was all done. The boats, the ships are all loaded. They're loaded to the brim. And we're all set to start.
15: And Trump also showing off White House ballroom construction.
20: This is a gift to the United States of America.
21: President Trump, standing in front of the deep construction pit that goes down six stories, says what's below is a big deal.
20: All sorts of research facilities.
21: But the president says what's above ground, the ballroom itself, will be a construction marvel.
20: The sidewalls are steel, impenetrable.
21: Republicans have been asking for $1 billion to help pay for those security upgrades. Linda Kenyon, CBS News, the White House.
15: There's news from the Star Wars universe.
22: All right, I'll give it a try.
23: 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Do or do not. There is no try.
15: The man who voiced Yoda in Star Wars The Clone Wars has died. Actor Tom Kane was 64. He also voiced characters in The Powder Puff Girls and The Wild Thornberries. Wall Street, right now the Dow is down 231 points. This is CBS News.
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26: I'm Chip Hamlin. Governor Josh Stein is actively working to address the state's severe housing shortage and affordability crisis. His administration's initiatives focus on increasing home ownership, expanding housing options, and funding reconstruction programs. He spoke in Raleigh this morning about his commitment to the issue.
27: Create meaningful opportunity for every North Carolinian to succeed. We must significantly increase the number of homes and housing units that we build each year.
26: Governor Stein has proposed multi-million dollar investments into the state's housing trust fund to create more housing for low-income families. Emergency room visits in the United States for tick bites are at their highest level in nearly a decade. That's according to the Centers for Disease Control and Prevention, as experts warn of rising risk heading into the warmer months. Michael Reskin, a professor of entomology at NC State University, tells ABC 11.
28: Really, anywhere there is woods in large part, and anywhere people are going to recreate into those woods, hiking, that's probably where we see the most risk.
26: The CDC estimates just under 500,000 Americans are diagnosed and treated for Lyme disease each year, one of the most common illnesses linked to tick bites. Christina Cook, who was raised in North Carolina and graduated from NC State, recently made history aboard NASA's Artemis II. She spoke with Spectrum News One North Carolina Monday about her home state.
29: I'm very excited because I'm coming back to Jacksonville and to Durham to see all my family this weekend. I can't wait to be back in my home state and just see all the beauty.
26: Cook spent a record 328 days on the International Space Station in 2019 and also participated in NASA's first all-female spacewalk. The WPTF forecast for this afternoon, sunny with a high of 95. Jeff Hamlin, WPTF News.
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1: I'm Jeff Hamlin. The former leader of the Durham Committee on the Affairs of Black People has been charged with embezzlement. Cassandra Stokes has been indicted for allegedly misappropriating nearly $75,000 from the nonprofit. With record-breaking heat across the state, medical experts want residents to be ready. Dr. Maura Mahatra, based out of Wake County, tells ABC 11 there are clear symptoms that people should respond to.
2: There's not much time for people to get acclimatized to the change in the weather, and that puts people at higher risk for heat-related illness.
1: A Durham man will spend between 25 to 31 years in prison for murders that happened in 2022, just days apart. Nizer Bennett entered a guilty plea to second-degree murder and conspiracy charges from cases that happened in Durham and Cumberland County in 2022. Jeff Hamlin, WPTF News.
3: CBS News brief. Thousands of people have been forced out of their homes in Southern California because of a major wildfire. Andrew Dowd of the Ventura County Fire Department.
4: We currently have approximately 750 firefighters from partner agencies throughout Southern California that have come here to help in this firefight.
3: Maryland's Chris Van Hollen leads Democrats in the Senate, critical of Acting Attorney General Todd Blanche, who defends a new $1.8 billion defense fund to help Trump allies.
5: You have clear conflicts of interest between your prior job as the president's personal lawyer and your duty to ensure justice.
3: It's primary day in several states. In Georgia, Republican Clark Dean is hoping to be on the fall ballot for governor.
6: I do hope that people come out here and they know that there are candidates like me that are trying to bring people together and to solve problems that really matter to Georgia families.
3: CBS News Brief. I'm Steve.
7: Sunshine making way for showers in your forecast from WPTF. 68 overnight, another sunny day on Wednesday, high 95. 70% chance of showers on Thursday, high 90. 70% chance of showers Friday, high 81. More showers Saturday, high 88.
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0: like our original gold-rimmed Bluebell homemade vanilla, the country's gold standard of ice cream flavors since 1969. Its hand-cranked taste takes you back to simpler times. That's why we put the word home right on the carton.
1: Bluebell.

0: the fraud goes rampant. Because a lot of people out there go, I don't know about this fraud. We could go to jail. And they're like, nah, don't worry about it. Look, my buddy's got a Lamborghini. And they're like, yeah, but your buddy could go to jail. I mean, if the government finds out. And then they go, no, don't worry about it. He's donating to the government's campaign. In which every corrupt, morally bankrupt dirtbag who's in that community goes, oh, really? Wait, you're donating to the guy overlooking it and he's just letting it happen?
1: Well, we're moving on now. We're moving on now.
0: Next thing you know, Minnesota, a state that has a population one-tenth the size of mine, is sitting on $8 billion in fraud. That's not me calling it out. It's not J.D. Vance calling it out. That's their own state legislature calling it out. And I try to make these points so you guys understand. Big government sounds really empathetic. Because you go, oh, no, the government will handle it. Don't worry about it. You don't want to work hard. What are you doing? You got to get health care? Shut up. The government. But when the government gets involved, you understand it eliminates competition in the marketplace. The reason competition is so vital, the reason single-payer healthcare is never going to solve your problems, is because if you eliminate competition, the people giving you the thing aren't forced to improve it. They aren't forced to make it cheaper. They aren't forced to make it more efficient, which means by design, it's only going to become more expensive. But single-payer government-funded healthcare cannot be funded by a government. It can only be funded by a taxpayer. So the government giving you free health care would actually cost you more money in the long run because it's going to drive prices to the moon. And there's no way to offset them based on you being healthier than me. Okay, you might go to the gym twice a day, wake up, hit the pool, go swimming like Lincoln, go back after lacrosse practice to lift some weights. But that other guy who's so fat it looks like he has an ass in the front, okay, the healthcare company provides him with the same coverage as you, and you have to assume some of his risk in your premium. That's why Obamacare sent things to the moon. It eliminated competition from the marketplace because the government was able to sell things below value by artificially subsidizing the costs. And when they saw Obamacare, drive your premiums up 300%, do you know what they did under the Biden administration during COVID? The Democrats unanimously passed those subsidies that would pay into the cost of health care, which is one of the reasons the government got shut down in January for the longest amount of time in history. It's because the Democrats were complaining that the health care prices had ballooned because these health care subsidies they passed had expired. They passed the bill. They passed the subsidies. Not a single Republican voted for either. And then the Democrats told you, well, we got to shut down the government because health care is too high. But Democrats telling you that health care is too high is like Bill Cosby telling you that the drinks are too strong.
2: I think he's got a point.
0: Yeah, the point is they're all full of...
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0: Fox Across America with your main man, Jimmy Failla. Katrina Campen's coming up, as well as Madison Allworth in the very next hour. But at the top of it, at the tippy top, I'm going to give you an update on all things California. Spencer Pratt posted more viral videos. Karen Bass sharing more dumb ideas. The free teeth for meth addicts. I know I talked about this on Fox News Saturday night, so I don't want to belabor the point, but can we just speak to the priorities of this election? Spencer Pratt saw 7,000 houses burned down in L.A., including his own. And is like, if I'm mayor, everybody's going to get their house back. Karen Bass is like, if I'm mayor, all the meth addicts are going to get their teeth back. That's her big overture.
1: That is totally absurd.
0: And it's so funny because they're not even making an effort to counter Spencer Pratt. Like, they're calling him like a fascist and saying he's a Nazi and all the intellectually lazy things Democrats are doing. But they're not doing them. It's the oldest play in the book is like, you just have to pretend to care about people. You don't like have to care about them. I mean, you've been following politics your whole life. Okay, they run on one thing and you're like, yeah, great. I'm going to vote for this guy because he's running on the one thing. And then he gets into office and they're like, listen, we can't actually do the one thing. You know that, right?
2: That's just how white folks will do you.
0: We're watching it right now with the SAVE Act and the Republican Party. So don't think I'm sitting here to bash Democrats all day. John Thune is a dirtbag. Come on, man. 84% of the population, a democracy, I'm told, is demanding a voter ID law. 84% across all parties want it. And we're being told in Washington, D.C., sorry, we don't have the support for that. What do you mean? We have 84% support.
3: This is total crap.
0: Damn right it is. 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
11: I'm Steve Kathan. It's primary day in a handful of states and an important one for Kentucky Republican Congressman Thomas Massey, a Trump critic who knows the president has endorsed his opponents.
12: He knows I'm tough to beat. He's tweeted probably, what, 8 or 10 times in the last 72 hours. He's literally losing sleep over this race because he's in with both feet.
11: And Trump has just endorsed Texas Attorney General Ken Paxton in his effort to oust incumbent Senator John Cornyn in a GOP primary runoff next week. There's voting going on today in Georgia.
13: More than a million ballots have already been cast in Georgia's primary, and State Election Director Blake Evans says they are ready for even more today.
14: We have 159 counties throughout the state that are well prepared. They're going to be processing voters quickly. We expect lines to be short.
13: On the ballot are key statewide races from governor to agriculture commissioner and from Congress to the state legislature. In order to avoid a June runoff, candidates have to capture more than 50% of the vote in their race. Jonathan O'Brien for CBS News. Atlanta.
11: Acting Attorney General Todd Blanche defends the Justice Department's creation of a $1.8 billion fund to help Trump allies who claim political prosecution.
15: This is unusual. That is true. But it is not unprecedented. And it was done to address something that had never happened again either. So there is an unprecedented nature of what we did yesterday in response to years and years of weaponization.
11: Thousands of people are out of their homes in Southern California because of a fast-moving wildfire. Andrew Dowd is with the Ventura Fire Department.
16: We're using both ground resources and aviation resources. So we have fixed-wing aircraft that are available to us that we'll be able to start flying and providing retardant drops.
11: Russia's President Putin arrived in China today for meetings with leader Xi. It comes less than a week after President Trump wrapped up his own trip to Beijing. Fresh comment on Iran today from President Trump.
17: The president says he was all set to strike.
18: I was an hour away.
17: Speaking at the construction site for the White House ballroom, the president said if he had not held off,
18: it would have been happening right now.
17: Trump said allies in the Gulf asked him to wait for 2 or 3 days. But if Iran does not agree to a deal,
18: we may have to give him another big hit. I'm not sure yet.
17: The president says if it becomes necessary, the ships are all loaded and the U.S. is, quote, all set to start. Linda Kenyon, CBS News, the White House.
11: The NFL has picked Nashville to host a Super Bowl for the first time, the 2030 game. Wall Street, the Dow is down 140. This is CBS News.
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22: I'm Jeff Hamlin. Governor Josh Stein is actively working to address the state's severe housing shortage and affordability crisis. His administration's initiatives focus on increasing home ownership, expanding housing options, and funding reconstruction programs. He spoke this morning in Raleigh about his commitment to the issue.
23: When there are not enough affordable home options, home prices, home rents, they go up. And they go up for everyone. Affecting young families trying to buy their first home. Police officers trying to live in the cities that they serve and protect.
22: Governor Stein has proposed multi-million-dollar investments into the state's housing trust fund to create more housing for low-income families. With temperatures climbing, doctors are warning residents to protect themselves from heat stroke. Heat-related illness can affect anyone, but those who work outside, the unhoused, infants, and older adults have higher risk for experiencing it. Dr. Maura Mahatra, based out of Wake County, tells ABC 11 there are clear warning signs.
24: When heat stroke hits and it's at the point where it's at its extreme, you often will see changes in people's alertness. So you can have people passing out, being confused, sometimes even seeing things like seizures.
22: In 2025, there were more than 5,000 heat-related visits to the emergency rooms in North Carolina. It is Asian American, Native Hawaiian, and Pacific Islander Heritage Month, and several lawmakers met with reporters to highlight the observance. Representative Maria Cervania talked about the month. It was first recognized as a week back in 1978 under President Jimmy Carter.
25: This year's national theme for AANHPI Heritage Month is power in unity, strengthening communities together.
22: The WPTF forecast for tonight, clear, low of 67. Jeff Hamlin, WPTF News.
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1: I'm Jeff Hamlin. Authorities at East Wake High School say that a student had a loaded gun on campus this morning. The gun was taken from the student without incident. The student could face a year-long suspension. Wake County Schools sent an email to parents notifying them of the incident. The hot weather has doctors advising people who work outside about the risk whenever temperatures climb. Dr. Maura Mahatra, based out of Wake County, tells ABC 11 that the heat can change the alertness within people.
2: They often have very dry skin because they're not able to sweat anymore, and then a high body temperature.
1: The North Carolina High School Athletic Association is defending the ruling by an official to disqualify a runner from Mallard Creek during the state track and field championships. The runner was disqualified while he raised his hand going down the home stretch of a race that cost Mallard Creek the state championship. Jeff Hamlin, WPTF News.
3: CBS News brief. President Trump said today he'll endorse Texas Attorney General Ken Paxton in his Senate challenge to Republican incumbent John Cornyn. They have a runoff in a week. Primary voting's going on in several states today. Republican Brad Raffensperger wants a spot on the ballot for governor in Georgia and is overseeing the vote as Secretary of State.
4: We have implemented rigorous list maintenance practices and common sense election protections, which are the envy of America.
3: Washington's Patty Murray and other Senate Democrats today blasting a new Justice Department fund.
5: President Trump is literally using their tax dollars to set up a slush fund to enrich his own friends.
3: President Trump suggesting he may act militarily again in Iran.
6: I hope we don't have to do the war, but we may have to give him another big hit. I'm not sure yet.
3: CBS News Brief.
7: Sunshine making way for showers in your forecast from WPTF. 68 overnight, another sunny day on Wednesday, high 95. 70% chance of showers on Thursday, high 90. 70% chance of showers Friday, high 81. More showers Saturday, high 88.
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7: Senate President Pro Tem Phil Berger.
13: But we've just learned that Senator Berger has conceded to Rockingham County Sheriff Sam Page. 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
16: The iconic. Iconic is fair. I think it's fair. Okay. You say I should say something even more. I think iconic. Can we just agree?
17: I'm very grateful.
16: Katrina Campins is here and the crowd goes wild. She was giving me a look. I said iconic and she was like, keep going.
17: No.
16: Such a diva. Good to see you, pal.
17: It's wonderful to be here again. Missed you guys.
16: Well, you're the only person who comes in this direction. Everyone in New York goes to Miami, but nobody flies this way. So, like, we can't miss you. You're the only one coming this way.
17: Everybody is coming to Florida.
16: I know.
17: All of the big dogs. It's really incredible because when I did the first season of The Apprentice, I remember everyone making fun of me because I was the only Floridian.
16: Uh-huh.
17: And they're like, what do you do all day long? Sit on the beach? You know, all these business people. And now all those same business people are flocking to Florida. And I'm the only one, coming back here.
16: Yeah.
17: I do have a home studio, which helps in Florida. Yeah, but
16: it matters. But the point is, Mom Donnie, too, with this Ken Griffin thing. He met with local business leaders yesterday.
17: I heard.
16: Because he's just chasing them out of town.
17: It's insane to me, and I know it's political theater for him, but what he doesn't realize is he's driving out the very people that could help his city grow and transform. And I also think that it was quite dangerous what he did with Ken Griffin.
16: Yeah.
17: Like, you're putting his life in danger given, you know, the city.
16: He filmed a video outside his house. Is that what you're talking about?
17: Yes.
16: Yeah.
17: Yes.
16: So, Mom Donnie, if you guys didn't see it, Katrina Campins is in studio. He was, you know, trying to scapegoat billionaires and filmed a video of himself outside of Ken Griffin's apartment. He doxed him, in essence, and gave you the guy's address. At a time when Ken Griffin was trying to decide at Citadel if they should be creating more jobs in New York or moving them elsewhere.
17: I mean, it was ridiculous, and I couldn't believe he had the guts to actually do it right in front of his home, because it's not only about him. Now you're putting his family in danger. You had the CEO get shot, you know, and so it's just... I thought it was very irresponsible. And then Mondani, you know, continues with the political theater. But now I think he's realized, because he just met with J.P. Morgan as well, that, hey, I am doing myself harm and I'm doing the people of New York harm.
16: That's the part they don't get, is that when you drive away the billionaire class, who do they pay most of the taxes? So the only way to offset that revenue is to charge the little guy more.
17: Absolutely. And what they don't realize, too, is that it's not just about real estate. These people bring philanthropy.
16: Yep.
17: They bring so much tax revenue, and they spend money, retail, I mean, you name it. And I think also these executives are realizing if they want to build generational wealth for their families and their employees and so forth, they need to be in a state that is business friendly, which is why they're all relocating to Florida. But I'm telling you, the sales numbers that we're seeing, I mean, we saw 361 sales last year above 10 million. That's a sale above 10 million a day. You're seeing $39.2 billion of wealth transfer. That's 4 million per hour. I mean, when you really think about these numbers, these people are really speaking with their pocketbooks.
16: Yeah, they're going. We're talking to the great Katrina Campins, and understand, when you're talking about those house prices, that's not a retired city cop buying a $10 million house. I mean, if it is, he's probably getting popped for fraud at some point in the near future.
17: Something else is happening.
16: Don't get too attached to that guy in the neighborhood. But the point is, the other people, when they leave, and this is the part all these eat-the-rich idiots don't understand, is they are, in essence, ecosystems all to themselves. The guy who's a billionaire is not only employing thousands of people, but they're buying homes and they're contributing to schools and taxes and going to businesses and tipping waitresses and things like that. You know, everybody like AOC who says billionaires are the devil, you know, tell that to a working mom who's waiting tables and somehow miraculously got a once in a lifetime $5,000 tip, which happens with these guys.
17: And you bring up a great point, schools. The schools in Florida are jam-packed.
16: Yeah.
17: The private schools, like where I went to school as well, and all the private schools, there's waiting lists, 2 or 3 year waiting lists. So what a lot of these billionaires have realized is that they need to start their own schools. And so there's more schools coming up. And then obviously the elected officials in Florida also realize that they need to improve the public school system in addition to that. So everybody's working together to make Florida great. And California and New York are suffering as a result of that.
16: It's crazy. We're talking to Katrina Campins. California's really having a big problem, too, because They have literally chased trillions of dollars in wealth away, and they were already paying the highest taxes. They can only go up if that money leaves for the regular guy. I'm sure you've been following the Spencer Pratt thing.
17: Yes. Yes, I have been.
16: And all he's saying really quick, let me just say this, is like 7,000 people lost their homes. Okay. They want their houses back. That's a very relatable platform. And when the counter to that is, well, like, he's MAGA or he's like a fascist, there's not like a real argument. You know what I'm saying? So I'm not surprised that he's making the inroads that he is. Are you?
17: I'm really impressed by him, I have to say, because, you know, you always think reality TV star. And I mean, I came from reality TV as well. But it's really remarkable. I mean, he knows his stuff. He's passionate about it because his family suffered. And he's really calling everyone out. I mean, his campaign is brilliant.
16: Yeah.
17: Every time an ad comes out, I think to myself, wow, that one's better than the last one. I mean, it's just, it's hitting.
16: Yeah.
17: And I really have high hopes for him. And God bless him. And God bless Heidi. And I hope they really, I hope he gets elected and they make change there.
16: Yes, they need it. I mean, when you look at California and the mess they have, like, one party rule is bad because if there's no incentive for the party in power to change anything, it just gets further and further, you know, to the left. In this case, for them, it's become uninhabitable. And I always explain it to people like this. It's like, you know, if you go out with a group of guys, it's good to have one contrarian guy in the crowd because otherwise every bad idea gets green lit, you know?
17: Yeah, they're all yes men.
16: Next thing you know, you and your buddies are in the back of a paddy wagon because there wasn't one guy who was like, no, maybe don't punch the police horse, Vinny. And the next thing you know, the horse is getting hit and you're going viral, but you're also going to jail, you know?
17: That's so true. You have to have a well-diversified group of friends.
16: Yes.
17: That's a great point, Jenny.
16: Diversity of thought. You need diversity of thought.
17: Athletes need more of that. More people around them that say no as opposed to yes so that they can, protect their wealth and make good decisions.
16: Imagine that. That sounds like it's coming from a specific place, so I'm not going to dig too hard. I'm kidding. Katrina Campos is in studio on the rebound. If you're just trying, I'm kidding. I know nothing. I don't know what
17: No, just because of all the athletes and entertainers that I helped with their real estate.
16: Yeah, of course.
17: It's great to see so many of these athletes and so many friends of mine and former clients of mine either going back to school and graduating or being part of financial firms or now doing commentary, you know, on Fox Sports and so forth. It's just, it's inspiring for the younger kids.
16: But wouldn't financial literacy, it's the one thing we don't teach in this country, and it's probably the thing we need the most, right?
17: And I think about that all the time because I have an 8-year-old. Yeah. I started to teach him, you know, so much about just, you're good at math, let's put it to use, you know, and simple basic things that they're never going to teach you at school. And we need more trade schools too, because he says, I'm not going to go to college. I'm like, you know what? I'm not totally against that. So let's discuss the skills. I tell my nephew too, who wants to go into construction. I'm like, be an engineer. Like, you know, do something in construction, and also electricians with AI.
16: Electricians are macking it.
17: They're going to make more money than doctors and lawyers. They are.
16: Yeah. No,
17: I mean, the plumbers are already making more money than doctors and lawyers. 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
11: Oh, girl, it is Fox Across America with Jimmy Fallon. Got a lot to get to in the next hour with Madison Allworth. Stick around. Madison Allworth, really the belle of the business television ball. As sharp, as smart, as funny as anybody who covers business TV. And when it comes to the Mamdani stuff and the impact on your bottom line, it's all worth hearing. Because the truth is, there's nothing local in politics anymore. Nothing, man. No matter where you live right now.
12: I swallowed a lot.
11: Whoa, that's me calling myself fat. But wherever you live right now in America, if you turn on a campaign commercial, if there's a primary tonight, like the one we got going on down in Kentucky, okay, the liberal person is always talking about Donald Trump. They have nothing to do with Donald Trump, but they've nationalized our politics. The old adage used to be, all politics are local. That's what they would say. But they don't do that now. They've nationalized the policies. It's a one-size-fits-all Democrat approach. And I'm telling you, they're going to get to a place, you know, they say the necessity is the mother of invention. You know, your back's against the wall. You got to think of something good. At some point in the not too distant future, the Democrats are going to have to nominate people who actually sort of pretend to care about the country. I'm not saying they have to pretend, you know, care about the country, but they have to be able to sort of pretend again. That's politics used to be. It was just you'd get up there and you'd say, well, the American people. But you didn't actually go after the American people. The Democrats now, like, literally call the voters fascists and white supremacists. You know, in the mafia, women and children are off limits. Like, you have to whack a guy, but you're not going to shoot his wife or his kids because they are off limits. The mafia is above that. Okay, the mafia holds themselves to a higher standard than the Democrats do. Like, the Democrats don't just go after the politician. They go after his voters. These semi-fascists, these MAGA extremists, the whole basket of deplorables, that whole song and dance. But it's going on right now with voter ID, and it's kind of shocking that there's almost more etiquette in the mafia. No, we're not going to go after them. But the Democrats are like, screw it, because they're all running on social pressure. The social pressure being, if we call someone the devil enough, people are going to feel uncomfortable supporting it. Ergo, they'll just vote for us by default.
12: Democrats just call everyone racist so they go along with their stupid ideas.
11: Totally. Okay, and one of the people doing that for the longest time was Mark Cuban. He hated Trump. Mark Cuban gave Trump a real gift in this election cycle when he said Trump is, he likes weak women. He won't surround himself with strong women. Okay, Donald Trump is actually the only presidential candidate in history to have a female lead a winning campaign for the White House. And he did it not once, but twice. And when you talk about the prominent roles so many women play in his administration, okay, you obviously realize Mark Cuban was a bit of a prisoner of the moment. And he himself knows that now because he spent yesterday at the White House endorsing the Trump RX plan. Why? Because it's lowering prescription drug costs for seniors and people on a fixed income in a way we've like legitimately never seen before. Here he is talking about it, clip 12.
13: Thank you for having me, Mr. President. I think other than you, I've been the biggest proponent of TrumpRx.com. And the reason for that is Republicans want cheaper drugs, independents want cheaper drugs, Democrats want cheaper drugs, and together, I think we're going to do something special. What makes Cost Plus Drugs different is that when you click through TrumpRx to our site, not only will you see a great price, but you'll see our actual cost and that we only market up 15%. And what makes this incredible, Mr. President, all the volume and all the people that are going to come from the site, as our volumes go up, our costs go down, which means we'll be ending up charging less to people over a period of time. So this is a special announcement. This is a special partnership. 559 of those drugs are ours, so we're really excited to be part of this.
11: And you know what? Give Mark Cuban all the credit in the world because he's putting the people ahead of the politics. Do you know who's not doing that? Every other person in the media.
12: The media is a bunch of losers.
11: I mean, I really want you to think about the midterms right now. One of the reasons, and it just doesn't get talked about, the Republicans have a good chance of holding on to the Senate and the House is because seniors have never supported Trump at a higher level than they do right now because he profoundly changed their quality of life. If he's lowering your prescription drug costs and there's no taxes on Social Security, you're in a much better place because of Donald Trump than you were without him. And the reason no one factors that into their midterm analysis and their polls is because in doing so, they'd have to acknowledge all the good that Donald Trump has done for senior citizens. Something to think about the next time you read an article in the New York Times that they're going to lose the midterms because he's not helping anybody. I mean, come on, man.
14: You can take that newspaper of yours and wipe off your d*** with it.
15: Man, I love this place. I've been surfing here since I was a kid. Now, seeing my grandson out on the water, it means everything to me. Watching him and taking in the blue waves, the sea breeze, the blurry horizon.
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20: I'm Jennifer Kuiper. President Trump endorses Texas Attorney General Ken Paxton over incumbent GOP Senator John Cornyn in the state's Senate runoff next Tuesday. CBS's Aaron Navarro with the latest.
21: He made the argument that Paxton was there for him when Cornyn was not. He backed some of what President Trump wants to see Congress pass when it comes to eliminating the filibuster or the Save America bill. That's that sweeping elections bill that would require citizenship in order to vote. But this is a very notable 11th hour endorsement from President Trump.
20: Voters are going to the polls today for key primaries in Alabama, Georgia, Pennsylvania, Idaho, and Oregon. A heated race is underway in Kentucky as Trump-endorsed Ed Gelrein takes on GOP Congressman Thomas Massey. CBS's Ed O'Keefe reports.
22: In a sign of how much the White House wants Massey gone, Defense Secretary Pete Hegseth traveled to northern Kentucky Monday to support the congressman's challenger, former Navy SEAL Ed Gelrein.
20: Acting Attorney General Todd Blanche defends the Justice Department's new anti-weaponization fund before a Senate Appropriations Subcommittee. CBS's Michael Wallace.
23: The $1.8 billion fund will compensate allies of President Trump who believe they were unfairly targeted politically by the Biden administration. Blanche says the fund is not unprecedented.
24: It's not limited to January 6th or to Jack Smith. There's no limitation on the claims.
23: Nearly 100 Democrats have urged a judge to block the fund, Maryland Senator Chris Van Hollen.
25: You're using those funds to punish Trump's adversaries, reward his friends, and pursue his personal vendettas.
23: Michael Wallace, CBS News.
20: Authorities in Southern California ordered thousands of people to evacuate as a wildfire threatens homes above Simi Valley. The Sandy Fire has burned more than 1,300 acres and is only 5% contained. Andrew Dowd with the Ventura County Fire Department.
26: As of right now, we have over 17,000 people that remain under evacuation order and around 400 individuals under an evacuation warning.
20: A security guard who was killed yesterday in a shooting at the Islamic Center of San Diego is being hailed as a hero for his courage during the attack. Shortly after the shooting, people who knew the security guard described him as a father of eight and remember him for his kindness.
27: He helped us bring in our groceries, and he'd wave at us. In fact, he just waved at you when? Yeah. Today or yesterday?
28: This morning.
20: Two teenage suspects were found dead inside a vehicle, and the case is being investigated as a hate crime. Stocks are down on Wall Street. This is CBS News.
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29: WPTF News. I'm Jeff Hamlin. A new multi-million dollar project created by the city of Raleigh to address rising costs will go under examination by local officials. The Raleigh City Council is set to pass a budget amendment this afternoon to health departments that officials say are seeing an increase in the cost of fuel and parts. That's on top of other matters that have driven up costs, including tariffs. Duke University economist Jeremy Petranska tells ABC 11 many cities are having to make changes in the face of current uncertainty.
30: Assuming that it's probably going to be short term,
0: but also planning for the fact that, well, we don't know how long short term is.
29: City officials say the action is effectively moving money from departments that are not seeing an increase to those that are. Members of the North Carolina Legislative Black Caucus and advocates say hard-fought election gains are being reversed by state legislators and the courts. At a General Assembly press conference this afternoon, Dr. Javita Lee Miller, Deputy Director of the North Carolina Black Alliance, says voting rights are under attack, comparing it to the 20th century.
1: But unfortunately, in April of this year, we had our current Supreme Court decide that it was time to upend progress and significantly weaken the very same Voting Rights Act.
29: Speakers also pointed to the decisions by multiple states to redraw congressional districts. Emergency room visits in the United States for tick bites are at their highest level in nearly a decade. That's according to the Centers for Disease Control and Prevention. And experts warn of rising risk heading into the warmer months. Michael Reskin, a professor of entomology at NC State University, tells ABC 11.
2: What we're seeing up in the mountains is the emergence of Lyme disease, and the tick that transmits it is becoming more and more common up there.
29: The WPTF forecast for tonight, clear with a low of 67. Jeff Hamlin, WPTF News.
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20: The Super Bowl is headed to Nashville. That is right. The NFL making the announcement. The year 2030. Super Bowl headed to Nashville. So is half of my state because we've got this nutbag running the frickin' mayor's office right now. And if that wasn't crazy enough, we've got these other women, the women hanging outside the courtroom supporting Luigi Mangione. There's actually so many of them. The scientists have a word. They're called losers.
21: Correctamundo.
20: I don't know if you heard this yesterday, but these women got press credentials from Zoran Mamdani, and they're talking about Luigi Mangione and why he was right and just to kill United Healthcare CEO Brian Thompson. This is bananas. Clip 16.
22: I said what I said.
23: I didn't get that, what he said.
24: I'm standing on business. Brian Thompson. I don't give a flying Millions of Americans.
23: I liked it.
24: Millions of Americans suffer every single day.
20: So these chicks, let me jump in right there, are saying Brian Thompson deserved to die. His children are better off without him.
25: Garbage like you just makes me sick.
20: I just really wish, as disgusting as this is, it hasn't forced a conversation around healthcare. And the truth is, you know, Democrats, obviously, like a lot of people, think healthcare is unaffordable. I'm sure there's enough Republicans listening who agree you have to. But the reality is, why is it unaffordable? Is it because of United Healthcare CEO Brian Thompson, who was gunned down? No, he didn't pass Obamacare. The Democrats did. They did it without a single Republican vote. And then when Obamacare premiums went through the roof, they used COVID as a pretense to pass Obamacare subsidies, saying we needed to artificially subsidize the increased healthcare costs because of COVID and America is systemically racist and George Floyd and blah, blah, blah. But the Democrats passed a 5-year cap on those subsidies. So at the end of the 5 years, in January of this year, they expired. And in theory, Obamacare got even more expensive. And because of that, a lot of people, a scary, frightening amount of people, think Luigi Mangione's the good guy because he avenged healthcare costs by shooting the healthcare CEO. But that didn't do anything to force a conversation about why healthcare is unaffordable. And it didn't build a knowledge bank for people to understand why they're in this position. They're in this position because the Democrats got government involved in our healthcare, eliminated competition in the market, and instead of incentivizing healthcare companies to provide a better product at a more competitive price, they gave them the green light to charge whatever the hell they wanted because the government was going to pay the difference. So one guy got what he thinks is free healthcare, but everybody else's taxpayer dollars went up to pay for it. And the actual copays got so high that I can tell you personally, some of you have heard this story, but when Jenny needed to get her appendix removed, the combination of our Obamacare premium plus our copay was $4,000 more expensive than paying for the surgery out of pocket. So I had a woman who had a newborn baby, he was like 2 years old, and it was cheaper for her to drop her health insurance and for me, a cab driver, to come up with the money out of pocket to pay for her appendix to get removed. It would have cost us more money with Obamacare. And they're like, yeah, but you know, if you had another problem, just the same. Yeah, but except the deductible was 10 grand. If the deductible's 10 grand and the surgery's 9, what point is there in having the friggin' healthcare?
26: I think he's got a point.
20: Yeah, the point is it's a scam. Like every Democrat wants to tell you, oh, the Republican healthcare is too expensive. Yeah, maybe it is. But no Republican voted for this bill. You did. You know, and when you look at it through that lens, you've got women outside of a courthouse telling you they're there to support Luigi Mangione because what he did is righteous and just. And there's no fixing you. If you're a morally depraved person who can co-sign murder, I'm not going to be able to turn you around anytime soon. But if healthcare has gotten so expensive that we now think it's acceptable to kill CEOs, we should at least have a conversation about who's responsible for those prices.

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1: I'm Jeff Hamlin. With the price of gas going up, the Raleigh City Council will look to pass a budget amendment to help departments that are seeing an increase in the cost of fuel during a meeting this afternoon. Duke University professor Jeremy Petraska tells ABC 11 Raleigh is taking a long-term view.
2: So we do need to start thinking in terms of the larger time periods now. We're not talking about years. I don't think anyone is expecting prices to stay this high.
1: A student at East Wake High School had a loaded gun on campus this morning. The gun was taken from the student without incident. The student could face a year-long suspension. The husband of an Apex woman found dead at Jordan Lake in 2023 has pleaded guilty to second-degree murder. Omar Matthew Drabik will serve at least 25 years in prison for the death of Hadil Hikmet. Jeff Hamlin, WPTF News.
3: CBS News Brief. Next Tuesday, Texas holds a Republican Senate runoff, and President Trump is not endorsing the incumbent. CBS's Aaron Navarro.
4: He endorsed a challenger to the incumbent, John Cornyn. The president, in a post just this afternoon, endorsed Attorney General Ken Paxton.
3: Acting Attorney General Todd Blanche defends the Justice Department's new anti-weaponization fund. Democratic Senator Chris Van Hollen asks Blanche to commit that anyone convicted of assaulting Capitol Hill police officers on January 6th will not be paid by the fund.
5: Just let me know if they're eligible for the fund.
6: As was made plain yesterday, anybody in this country is eligible to apply if they believe they're a victim of weaponization.
3: The Sandy Fire in California's Simi Valley prompts mandatory evacuations and has scorched over 1,300 acres. Ventura County Fire Department's Andrew Dowd.
7: This is a dynamic fire. We are expecting changes in the weather. We want to be prepared for it.
3: CBS News Brief. I'm...
8: Sunshine making way for showers in your forecast from WPTF. 68 overnight, another sunny day on Wednesday, high 95. 70% chance of showers on Thursday, high 90. 70% chance of showers Friday, high 81. More showers Saturday, high 88.
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16: 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Join Rufus Edmonston, Nelson Cox, and, of course, me from 8 until 11 for the Weekend Gardener live from Bell's Carpets. 2828 Industrial Drive in Raleigh, directly behind Costco. 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
20: See you,
21: Jay. Going to get the band back together. That's what I said to you. I said, we're getting the band back together.
20: I know. You've been traveling too much. You've been really across America, and I haven't been able to see you.
21: I'm on my Cracker Barrel World Tour right now.
20: They hate to see you coming, or they love to see you.
21: They love to see you coming. You can't, I always say this, Matt. I've probably said this in your presence. Nobody has ever gotten offended by a joke within 20 miles of a Cracker Barrel. Okay, that is just a comedy litmus test. If you're ever watching a viral video and someone's like mad at a comic and they're walking out, they were nowhere near a Cracker Barrel. They were either in like the Lower East Side of Manhattan, somewhere in Frisco, or somewhere in D.C. I don't believe there's any other part of America where they care, because you go to a comedy show to not care,
20: right? And to laugh.
21: Thank you.
20: It's about the jokes.
21: Imagine such a thing, but nobody's laughing at this government-run grocery store right now.
20: Oh,
21: it's so upsetting to me, because I think there are a lot of good, decent, empathetic people who vote for Mom Donnie, thinking they're going to help the little guy. And it's hard to articulate how his policies probably hurt the little guy more than anybody.
20: Yes. So what we're talking about, Mom mm-hmm. Donnie announced yesterday the second city-run grocery store. It'll be the first to open
21: yes.
20: in 2027 in the Bronx. I get why people voted for him. I've covered voters in our state and across the country. There is an affordability crisis. We are very well aware of this. This is in part why President Trump was elected. The issue is that socialism doesn't work, and he is really putting that to the test with things like this. I mean, he, even during that announcement, used a line from
21: mocked Reagan.
20: Yes, which is really just sacrosanct. But I think the problem is, yeah, it's being touted as like we're going to help the little guys. But when, first off, when it comes even to like business owners, many of the grocery stores in New York City are owned by small business owners.
21: They're mom and pops, a lot of bodegas.
20: A lot of bodegas in the Bronx and in Brooklyn. It's a lot of like, usually, people of Latin American descent that own these smaller grocery stores. Yep. So you're competing against those individuals. But then also, like, so then there's the competition side. Then the actual economics of it. You don't get to set prices for goods.
21: Yeah.
20: That's not how the free market works. So if you are saying to voters, hey, we're going to rout out bad actors by making sure that they're charging fair prices, there's other ways to do that. By saying we're going to set the prices in a grocery store that we're running is not that way.
21: Yep.
20: Because then you're either subsidizing it with the taxpayer. So it's not free, or it's not lower cost, because then the taxpayer is paying the difference. Or it just doesn't work. We've seen this. There's other grocery stores like in Kansas City that closed down because they couldn't provide low prices. They were dealing with excessive crime, uh-huh. and it was no longer economically feasible to keep it open.
21: We're talking to the great Madison Allworth, and that's part of the bigger challenge here in New York, is a lot of these small mom and pops going out of business because of shoplifting. But then the other thing is they can't subsidize groceries, as you suggested, could be the case, and sell them at a loss. That is really where the government corrupts the free market the most, because they're putting their thumb on the scale in a way that happens at the detriment to both the consumer and the provider. And that, like, to me is the biggest frustration of him bastardizing the Reagan quote, is that was Reagan's point. He's like, if you let the government get involved, it has to cost more, because there are go-betweens and it becomes less efficient. Isn't the Gavin Newsom free diaper thing kind of a microcosm for this, in that it's like 13 cents at Costco, but the average is 50 cents a diaper if the government gives them to you, because they got to pay all the other people.
20: Right, because you have to pay the whole system. And it would be great if our local government here could look at the things that are actually driving up the cost. Things like property taxes, things like the congestion surcharge.
21: What a scam.
20: So I live in that area, so everything that comes into our area now is charged with an additional fee on top of the tunnel fee and parking and all of that. Like, let's look at the things that are actually adding to the cost of goods, and let's adjust those, not pretend like we can pretend to how, you know, how much a potato should cost.
21: But what's so fascinating about it, man, is that it really just comes back to one thing, which is just spending. But they'll never address spending.
20: They'll never stop spending. Who wants to stop spending? Spending is so fun. And if you have an open checkbook from all of these New Yorkers who pay so much in property taxes and on income taxes, why would you stop? And then you have a state government that's saying, we're going to give you more.
21: Isn't it crazy that they balance the budget? Because the governor just gave them between $4 and $8 billion.
20: Right.
21: Which just means the rest of the state is going to go without. So New York can claim they balance the budget.
20: And
21: that's a scam.
20: Even the balancing of the budget is contingent on certain things happening exactly as planned. And not to mention, the budget is still not set in Albany.
21: Yeah.
20: We are like, I have to check. I think we're maybe at 48 days delayed. It's the latest it's been in 16 years.
21: Uh-huh.
20: They have still not come up with a budget. And part of it is because it's figuring out what they're going to do for New York City.
21: Oh, it's so stupid. And again, we're dealing with economically illiterate people. And I'm not telling you I'm a financial consultant. I'm wearing a pink denim jacket.
20: It's really nice.
21: People like it, right?
20: I love it, actually.
21: Everyone in the elevator is like, yo, I love that jacket.
20: I do too.
21: Everyone is so good. I got the Madison and Allworth vote. Somebody get Hannity back on the phone. Hannity called into the show specifically because Ainsley was on to complain about this jacket.
20: I saw a video of you earlier. I thought it was like a button-up shirt. It doesn't read as denim
21: but
20: jacket. I will confirm. You heard it here first. It is, in fact, a denim jacket.
21: Hot damn. Take that, haters.
20: I think it reads better in person, so maybe that's the problem.
21: No. It's just some people don't understand, as I lower my seat, in celebration. Some people don't understand, okay? In the pink denim jacket lane, okay, you have your own lane.
20: Yeah. You're definitely not competing with anyone.
21: No, that's what I mean. There's nobody walking by going, oh, you should see that other pink denim jacket this guy had on. Now, there might be a wave of these coming because they're in some of my videos and stuff. So sometimes, you spawn copycats.
20: Mm.
21: But as of right now, I do think I have the whole lane to myself. We're talking to the great Madison Allworth, fashion consultant to the stars. You spent the day yesterday holding up pro Luigi Mangione signs outside the courtroom.
20: Oh my gosh.
21: I'm kidding. No, you didn't.
20: No.
21: But you were one of the people on my show. I remember when this first became a thing. And you were talking about how, as much as we say the politics are broken and everything else, this is actually a criminal indictment of the New York dating system.
20: Yes.
21: Like, New York is that bad that they're showing up here.
20: Yeah.
21: Is that based in any truth at all?
20: I think it is based in some. And unfortunately, I don't think it's gotten much better. As we talked about, I think
21: you're
20: when
21: married.
20: This first happened, I am fortunately married. I was able to find a winner. But I have a lot of friends on both men and women. It's tough out there. This is probably a larger conversation about swiping, like dating swiping culture, and also about our expectations. I think there's people feel like we have all of these choices, but then, there's lots of goods, but the goods are sometimes damaged. And I think when you see, it's a very populous city, and yet there are people that are struggling with dating, and you understand that when you see women fawning over a alleged murderer.
21: Yes. Well, what it ultimately is, when you're dating in New York, you think you're getting a Fifth Avenue product, and then you find out it's a Canal Street bootleg.
20: Yeah,
21: that's a lot of the issue.
20: Does.
21: It's like, oh, wow, this is nice, right from the Fendi store. But Fendi spelled with a Y. You're like, wait, what's happening?
20: Mm-hmm.
21: But you know what's interesting? And I don't want to get sidetracked here. But one of the reasons that Luigi is a hero to some is because they think he's avenging the high cost of healthcare. And I don't want to get sidetracked, but let's remind ourselves that healthcare went up because the government got involved, like they did with grocery stores.
20: Jimmy,
21: it's the same thing.
20: Preach.
21: So what are we going to do? We're going to start shooting a grocery store owner?

0: percent are sold are either black, white, or gray.
1: Yeah.
0: And we used to have color and pizzazz, but now it's like we're the neutrification of America. Things are kind of bland.
1: Yes.
0: But not in this studio.
1: No, ma'am.
0: Not in that pink jacket.
1: Take your-
0: And great, I think that's a good thing.
1: The great Madison. We've successfully defunded the fashion police. Great work.
0: Thank you.
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10: Bottom of the ninth on Fox Across America. Couple more days to get tickets to see me in Reno this weekend. 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One thing we did not announce on the show. Down in Clearwater, Florida, October the 10th, the first show sold out so quickly, they have since added a second show that is on sale now. And our December 5th gig in New Hampshire, now officially on sale. There's a lot happening, man. And we are going to be all over the road. I was looking at my schedule this fall. I'm basically off two weekends. I have to go to parent weekend at Lincoln's New College the last weekend of September. And I think there's one other weekend. I'm not entirely sure. It's not Thanksgiving weekend. William, my comedy pimp, has a very aggressive touring schedule mapped out for the fall. I'm not complaining. We get to hang out. That's the whole point of this show, is that it belongs to all of us. You know, I come to town and it's like, hey, the radio guy's there. Hey, I know that guy from, he hosts that show on Fox News. But the reason the shows work is because we all have an ownership stake in them. It's a regular guy with no formal background in media, and Fox just decided to hand me a national platform.
11: That's stupid! Use your common sense!
10: I think it's stupid too, but it's working. So, I mean, how mad can you get at him? But here is the run right now. Reno, Nevada, May 23rd. Then we're in Hagerstown, Maryland. We are like an inch away from a sellout to that show. So if you want to go see me in Hagerstown on June the 6th, I probably single-digit tickets at this point. And then we're going to be at the Golden State Theater in Monterey July 17th, the Uptown Theater in Napa July 18th, and the Grove in Anaheim July 25th. And then August is bananas. We're going to be in San Antonio. We're going to be at the Coronado Theater in Rockford, Illinois. Then we're going to Fayetteville in September, Reading, Richmond, Virginia, Clearwater, Florida in October, Colorado Springs in October, Grand Junction, Colorado in the first week of November. Then we're going to be in Indianapolis. Then we're going to be in Oklahoma City. Then we're going to be in Salt Lake City. And, of course, November the 5th, we are going to be in New Hampshire. So you got a lot of ways to see me. And we're not even done adding dates to that calendar I just read to you. But the point is, if you want to see me live, those tickets available at foxacrossamerica.com. In the bottom of the ninth, somebody's got to get the game ball. That's how it works. We usually like to salute the person who made the biggest difference. Okay, today we'll give it to Ronald Reagan because he was blasphemed by Zoran Mamdani over the famous iconic quote that occurred in August 12th of 1986. Here it is, clip 15.
12: Nine most terrifying words in the English language are, I'm from the government and I'm here to help.
10: So that was Ronald Reagan, one of the greatest presidents who ever lived. And the reason he deserves the game ball is those words have never been more true than they are today. You're sitting here listening to women support Luigi Mangione because healthcare costs got so high, he killed the CEO in protest or whatever the hell you want to call that cowardly act of disgustingness. But the fact remains the prices got high because government got involved with your healthcare. And now government wants to get involved with your grocery stores. Good God, Reagan, you were right.
13: 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Government is the problem.
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20: But we've just learned that Senator Berger has conceded to Rockingham County Sheriff Sam Page. 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
1: I'm Jennifer Kuiper. Acting Attorney General Todd Blanche has fielded questions from a Senate Appropriations Subcommittee about the $1.8 billion anti-weaponization fund he has created to compensate those who believe they were targeted by the Biden administration. Blanche says the fund is not unprecedented because the Justice Department set up a similar fund under the Obama administration.
21: Something almost identical in structure to what we announced yesterday. In that case, there were allegations made by Native Americans that the Department of Agriculture had systematically treated them unfairly.
1: Vice President J.D. Vance is asked about President Trump's endorsement of Texas Attorney General Ken Paxton over incumbent Senator John Cornyn in next Tuesday's Republican primary runoff.
22: I've known John Cornyn for a long time, but unfortunately, you know, when it really counted, Ken Paxton was there for the country, was there for the president, and that's why he ultimately earned the president's endorsement.
1: It's primary day in six states. In Kentucky, Republican Congressman Thomas Massey squares off against Trump-backed Ed Gallrein. CBS's Zach Hudak notes Massey pressed the White House for more transparency on the Jeffrey Epstein case.
23: I saw Massey work together with a Democrat, with Ro Khanna of California, to push forth Epstein legislation at a time when the White House was still opposing the further release of those documents.
1: The number of people enrolled in the Affordable Care Act marketplace could drop by nearly 5 million this year. CBS's Allison Keyes.
24: The report finds that not only might enrollment drop by 20%, but those who are still in the program are paying deductibles that are an average of $1,000 higher than before. The drop is mostly due to the expiration of COVID-era subsidies on January 1st. Healthcare could be a big issue in this year's midterms.
1: The Trump administration again slapped sanctions on Cuba and several of its top political leaders. CBS's Christian Benavides reports.
25: Among the top Cuban officials hit by the new sanctions, the president of the National Assembly, as well as the ministers of communications and justice, and several people that are working for the armed forces. Now, the State Department said in a statement that the United States will continue to take action to counter the Cuban regime.
1: President Trump shows off the construction of the White House ballroom.
26: The entire roof is developed for military. They're very high. They're higher than just about anything else. They have a 360-degree vision of Washington, D.C.
1: The ballroom cost is $400 million in private donations, but Republicans in Congress are asking for $1 billion to pay for security upgrades. Stocks are down on Wall Street. This is CBS News.
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1: And good afternoon, 93 degrees at 3:04. Thanks for joining us for this edition. Colin Scott is across the partition producing our program today, and we have Kyle Nasheim in the Johnson Hyundai Traffic Center. He will have traffic on the 8s. Coming up at 3:40, we're going to talk to the manager of the North Carolina State Fair, Kent Yelverton. The Got2Be NC Festival held over the weekend, and there are lots of festivals set for both this week with Memorial Day coming up and also throughout the summer, but it's not an easy time for vendors who are having to deal, like all of us, with higher gas prices and higher cost overall. So we'll be joined by Kent Yelverton to discuss what he is seeing, and we'll hear from him coming up at 3:40 today. Coming up at 4:20, we'll talk to a local director who has created a documentary about one of NASCAR's most popular drivers. We're going to talk to Cynthia Hill coming up. Cynthia has come out with a documentary and created a look at Kyle Larson and his quest to win the NASCAR Cup Championship. That documentary will debut coming up on Thursday on Amazon Video. We'll talk to Cynthia Hill, who is based out of Durham, about this documentary coming up at 4:20 today. Right now, it is 3:05 and time for a look at local headlines. Governor Josh Stein is actively working to address the state's severe housing shortage and affordability crisis. His administration's initiatives focus on increasing home ownership, expanding housing options, and funding reconstruction programs. Governor Stein spoke this morning in Raleigh about his commitment to the issue.
0: Create meaningful opportunity for every North Carolinian to succeed. We must significantly increase the number of homes and housing units that we build each year.
1: Governor Stein has proposed multi-million-dollar investments into the state's housing trust fund to create more housing for low-income families, veterans, and seniors, alongside funding for a workforce loan program to aid in the construction and repair of affordable homes. Members of the North Carolina Legislative Black Caucus and advocates say hard-fought election games are being reversed by state legislators and the courts. At a General Assembly press conference this afternoon, Dr. Javita Lee Miller, deputy director of the North Carolina Black Alliance, said that voting rights are under attack, comparing it to the 20th century.
2: Our struggle and sacrifice to ensure equitable representation and justice amongst our people cannot and will not be erased. There is a demand of us in this moment to defend our rights as fiercely as possible. So that means consistent organizing 365, engaging our communities.
1: Speakers also pointed to the decisions by multiple states, including North Carolina, to redraw congressional districts early, which they say dilutes black voting strength and disenfranchises voters. It is Asian American, Native Hawaiian, and Pacific Islander Heritage Month, and several lawmakers met with reporters today to highlight the observance. Representative Maria Cervena talked about how Asian American history is American history.
3: The first Asians, Filipinos, as I proudly am, arrived in what is now the United States in Morro Bay, California, in 1587.
1: The observance expanded to a month back in 1990 under President George H.W. Bush. Emergency room visits in the United States for tick bites are at their highest level in nearly a decade. That's according to the Centers for Disease Control and Prevention, as experts warn of rising risk heading into the warmer months. Dr. Sarah McGill, a professor at the UNC School of Medicine, tells ABC 11.
4: So if you develop within 30 days of having a tick bite, flu-like symptoms like fever, body aches, headaches, feeling really tired, that's indicating a possible tick-borne illness.
1: Right now, 93 degrees at 3:08. Time for a look at traffic from the Johnson Hyundai Traffic Center. Here is Kyle Nashon.
5: Looking at mostly calm conditions around the triangle on this Tuesday afternoon. No slowdowns on 540 or 440. A little bit of delay on 40 eastbound around the airport exits at about 3 to 5 minutes to your ride from Airport Boulevard all the way towards Wade Avenue. Over into Bull City, no slowdowns on 885, but you are seeing a little bit of delay. If you're heading towards Chapel Hill from Durham on 15501 southbound, right now we're looking at about a 5 minute delay. Once you pass Franklin Street, you're back up to the posted speed limit. Over in Cary, no slowdowns on US 1 South from I-40 all the way down towards East William Street. Got some slowdowns coming off of 440. This is on to Wade Avenue, looking about a 5 minute delay. Once you pass Edwards Mill Road, you're back up to the posted speed limit. 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
28: Sunshine making way for showers in your forecast from WPTF. 68 overnight, another sunny day on Wednesday, high 95. 70% chance of showers on Thursday, high 90. 70% chance of showers Friday, high 81. More showers Saturday, high 88.
1: Rain can't get here soon enough. Right now, 93 degrees. Thanks for joining us here this afternoon on the WPTF Afternoon News. Sports coming up at 3:50. ACC baseball tournament getting underway today in Charlotte. Already one Triangle team has advanced. Another Triangle team has been eliminated as that tournament got underway actually at 9 o'clock this morning. Long one, in fact, and 33 runs were scored in the first game. We'll tell you more about that. Also, the Durham Bulls play today as well. All that more coming up with sports. We'll have that at 3:50. Authorities investigating yesterday's deadly shooting at an Islamic center in San Diego as a hate crime. Two teenagers attacked the facility, fatally shooting three people. Democratic Mayor Todd Gloria denounced the violence, telling CBS News that his city strives to be a safe space for all.
29: Hate has no place here in San Diego. And to the extent that we have folks engaged in that, they will be held absolutely accountable under our laws.
1: The two shooters died from apparent self-inflicted gunshot wounds. The Trump administration once again throwing sanctions at Cuba and several of the island nations. To top political leaders, the president told reporters Cuba may not need a change in regime to address his concerns, but said if he wanted to, quote, I can do that. He did not offer many details about what he wanted from Cuba, but added, quote, that's not going to be hard for us to solve. Cuba's economic and energy crisis have deepened this year after the United States invaded Venezuela in early January, halting critical oil shipments from the South American country. CBS News correspondent Christian Benavides following the latest.
25: Among the top Cuban officials hit by the new sanctions, the president of the National Assembly, as well as the ministers of communications and justice, and several people that are working for the armed forces. Now, the State Department said in a statement that the United States will continue to take action to counter the Cuban regime.
1: President Trump says he decided to hold on a military strike against Iran, citing serious negotiations. CBS's Linda Kenyon with more from the White House.
34: The president says he was all set to strike.
35: I was an hour away.
34: Speaking at the construction site for the White House ballroom, the president said if he had not held off,
35: it would have been happening right now.
34: Trump said hours allies in the Gulf asked him to wait for 2 or 3 days. But if Iran does not agree to a deal,
7: we may have to give him another big hit. I'm not sure yet.
34: The president says if it becomes necessary, the ships are all loaded and the U.S. is, quote, all set to start. Linda Kenyon, CBS News, the White House.
1: President Trump showed off the construction of the White House ballroom today.
7: This is a gift to the United States of America. And more than a gift, it's going to be one of the most beautiful buildings that's ever been built in the country or in Washington, D.C.
1: The ballroom construction cost is around $400 million in private donations. Republicans in Congress asking for $1 billion to pay for security upgrades. President Trump has endorsed a candidate in a tight U.S. Senate primary in Texas. The president today backed Ken Paxton over incumbent John Cornyn ahead of their runoff. Vice President J.D. Vance, speaking at a White House briefing this morning, explained why Paxton earned the president's blessing.
11: We think Ken Paxton is going to be a great senator for the people of Texas, but most importantly, a great United States senator who can work on solving the problems that all of us confront as a country together.
1: The winner of the runoff is favored to take the general election in November. Texas has not elected a Democrat to the Senate in nearly 40 years. A new analysis by the healthcare nonprofit KFF finds that people enrolled in the Affordable Care Act marketplace are paying more for both deductibles and premiums. CBS's Allison Keyes with more.
13: KFF says the projected drop in enrollment is much bigger than federal data first suggested. Part of the reason for that is the January 1st expiration of subsidies that helped most pay for their coverage. Advocates say rising health care costs are forcing people to decide in the middle of the year whether to go without health care coverage or keep it.
1: Court started today for the suspect accused of shooting and killing political activist Charlie Kirk. Attorneys for Tyler Robinson making their case to close portions of a key hearing and seal some evidence after a judge rejected their request to ban news cameras from court. Defense attorney Kathy Nestor talked with Judge Tony Groff.
19: When you say we have 100%, I think what they're saying is they have 100% of what they've received has been sent to us, but there's still maybe quite a bit out there that we just don't know how much it is.
20: All right. Thank you, Mr.
1: Six states hold primary elections today. In Georgia, voters will pick nominees in House, Senate, and gubernatorial contest. Georgia Secretary of State Brad Raffensperger touted efforts to protect election integrity.
21: We have strengthened the integrity of our elections by making sure that only American citizens vote in Georgia, becoming the first state in the entire country to actually verify and audit our voter rolls to make sure only American citizens were registered, so only American citizens would be voting in our elections.
1: Raffensperger is on the GOP ballot for governor after Joe Biden carried Georgia in 2020. President Trump pressured Raffensperger to overturn the election results. A woman found a 3-carat white diamond at a state park in Arkansas. More from CBS's Michael Wallace.
22: Thousands of people flock to Crater of Diamond State Park each year, hoping to get lucky in a 37-acre plowed field.
23: This looks like a great spot to start digging.
22: Keshia Smith of Pennsylvania says her recent discovery was meant to be after she recently lost her son and her father. Experts say her diamond is probably worth up to $6,000. Since the park opened in 1972, visitors have found more than 37,000 diamonds.
24: And we just found this beautiful little yellow gem. Check it out.
22: Michael Wallace, CBS News.
1: Right now, 3:18, and time for a look at traffic from the Johnson Hyundai Traffic Center. Here's Kyle Nashheim.
5: Still looking at mostly calm conditions. We're seeing some delays, however, on 40 eastbound. This is starting at 540. It's an extra 5 minutes. Once you get past North Harrison Avenue, you are back up to the posted speed limit. Got an accident. This is on the exit ramp from inbound Wade Avenue onto 440 east. That has the left lane exit lane blocked. Make sure you give them first responders enough room to operate. Seeing delays of at least 5 minutes. Those delays are stretching all the way back towards Blue Ridge Road. Also seeing some slowdowns over into Bull City. 885 got some southbound delays of at least 5 minutes starting at the Durham Freeway as you're approaching Ellis Road. If you're heading towards Orange County, 40 West, an extra 6 minutes around the 15501 exit as you're approaching Highway 86. No delays over in Cary on US 1 South or in Johnston County heading all the way down towards Benson and I-95. That's the latest from the Johnson Hyundai Traffic Center.
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9: 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Shut up. Give me your tax dollars. These illegals need free Medicare. We're trying to grow the population in California. We want to count them in the census. We want to get more representation in Congress by using illegal immigrants in our census, which is what they did last time, and that's the goal going forward. But what do those goals have in common on the left? None of them involve you, other than you being a piggy bank to bankroll and all the anti-American ideas that are being peddled by them.
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28: Sunshine making way for showers in your forecast from WPTF. 68 overnight, another sunny day on Wednesday, high 95. 70% chance of showers on Thursday, high 90. 70% chance of showers Friday, high 81. More showers Saturday, high 88.
1: Right now, 93 degrees here on the WPTF Afternoon News. Coming up at 4:40 today, we'll talk to Joel Bryan, who is the managing editor of HighSchoolOT.com. I'm sure when Joel turned on his phone camera on Saturday afternoon to film the 4x400 relay race at the North Carolina High School 8A State Track and Field Championships, he had no idea that by the end of that race, what would happen would become the center of a national controversy. But that's exactly what has happened now with Mallard Creek High School, who was disqualified from not only winning the state championship in that race, but winning the team state championship in the 8A ranks after the anchor runner for Mallard Creek was disqualified for raising his arm in celebration just before he crossed the finish line. Joel Bryan, that video that he shot and distributed on social media, as he did for many other races this weekend. There were 8 state championships at North Carolina A&T State University. That one has led to national attention, as I mentioned, and Joel will talk about what the latest is. Mallard Creek was disqualified from that race, and also that state championship, they could have won the 8A state title instead and would have, in fact, been the first 8A men's track and field state champions, but they finished second. Now, that decision has been appealed to state government. We'll talk to Joel Bryan about the latest in this situation coming up here at 4:40 today. Right now, it is 3:23. We thank you for joining us, and it's time now to go to Bruce Farrell for this day in North Carolina history.
15: I can't seem to stay.
28: May 19th, 1955. Hank Snow's All-Star Jamboree featuring a new young talent named Elvis Presley ended at Memorial Auditorium in Raleigh. The concert marked the beginning of the end of the touring relationship between the headliner, Farron Young, and the featured new player, Presley. Young later recounted that each night of the tour, Elvis attracted bigger and wilder crowds. Before intermission, each show included a new talent portion in which Presley took the stage with the headliners performing after the intermission. As the tour progressed, fans began to shout for more Elvis during other performances, and he was called back for encore after encore. In the early days of the tour, Colonel Tom Parker, as booking agent, actually paid teenagers $5 apiece to scream for Presley. He used the publicity photographs to send to the newspapers in the next cities on the tour. Other performers on the tour recalled how much they discounted Presley and his odd onstage behavior. Most country singers thought that he was a fad and would quickly fade, but Presley soon found himself the headliner, and few established stars would agree to perform with him on a tour. As we salute America 250, this day in North Carolina history, presented in cooperation with the North Carolina Department of Natural and Cultural Resources. Find out more at dncr.nc.gov. I'm Bruce Farrell.
1: And looking back on this day in North Carolina sports history, the luck of the draw turned out to be very beneficial for the Charlotte Hornets. On this day 35 years ago, on this day in 1991, the Charlotte Hornets won the NBA draft lottery. Despite having a 10% chance to draw the magic envelope, the Hornets wound up with the number one overall pick in June's NBA draft. Charlotte had just completed its third season and finished 26-56, which was a seven-game improvement from the previous season. It was the first time that the Hornets captured the top spot in the NBA draft, and started a very busy summer for the franchise. On this day in 2002, the Carolina Hurricanes defeated the Toronto Maple Leafs 2-1 in overtime in Game 2 of the Eastern Conference Finals. Once again, the Canes' secret weapon was the hero. Nicklas Vallin scored the game winner at 13:42 of overtime off an assist from Rob Brind'Amour. Brett Hedekin opened the scoring for the Canes with his first goal of the playoffs. Arthur's Urbe earned the win in net with 27 saves. That's this day in North Carolina sports history. I'm Jeff Hamlin. What happened at the ACM Awards did not stay in Vegas. Shakira gets a windfall from Spanish government. Sting is in his 3.0 era in Raleigh. Gospel artist Paul Porter walks the glory road. And The Notebook, the musical, writes its ticket in the Queen City. Gail Hurd with more in today's entertainment news.
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16: Whether we're happy or sad, I get to convey that through this thing that God gave me called music. It's the greatest drug that has ever been introduced on planet Earth.
14: He also took Male Artist of the Year, but the big winner was Ella Langley, who collected 7 prizes.
17: Choosing Texas, I can tell.
14: Among them, Artist, Single, and Song of the Year for her crossover hit, Choosin' Texas. Langley also won Music Event of the Year for her duet with Riley Green.
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7: A Spanish court has acquitted pop star Shakira on a tax fraud case and ordered the government to return over 55 million euros in wrongly imposed fines over residency claims. And Sting 3.0 Live, an intimate concert experience where the 17-time Grammy Award winner performs as a trio alongside longtime guitarist Dominic Miller and drummer Chris Moss, is coming to Raleigh's The Red Hat Amphitheater tonight. In Charlotte, Grammy Award-winning gospel artist Paul Porter performs in The Glory Road, a play about a mother's faith, tonight at the Booth Theater. And The Notebook, the musical based on the best-selling novel that inspired the iconic film, runs tonight through Sunday at the Belk Theater. I'm Gail Hurd, and that's entertainment.
1: Right now, 93 degrees at 328. Time for a look at traffic from the Johnson Hyundai Traffic Center. Here is Kyle Nashheim.
5: Got some good news over on the exit ramp from inbound Wade Avenue onto 440 East. That accident has been moved over to the shoulder. All lanes are now open, and right now it's more of an onlooker distraction. No slowdowns on 440 or 540. A little bit of delay around the airport exits on 40 Eastbound, looking at a 6-minute delay from 540 as you're approaching North Harrison Avenue. 885 over into Bull City, barely getting above 25 miles an hour in both directions, adding at least 5 to 6 minutes to your commute, whether you're heading towards downtown Durham or you're heading towards I-40. And if you're heading towards Orange County, slowdowns on 40 West, a 10-minute ride from Highway 54 all the way towards Highway 86. Over in All right, well, you do have a reported accident just coming up. This is on 40 eastbound, just approaching Aviation Parkway. Right now, it's causing delays of at least 6 minutes. That is approaching, starting at the 540 exit. Also seeing some slowdowns on US 1 southbound, a 5 minute delay that has started at US 64 as you're approaching 1010 Road. Also, looking at a little bit of delays over on 64 eastbound, headed in towards Zeblin. Right now, about a 2 to 3 minute delay. That's the latest from the Johnson Hyundai Traffic Center.
1: For tonight, we're expecting clear skies and a low of 67. It will be the hottest day of the week, most likely tomorrow, with sunny skies and a high of 95. On Wednesday night, partly cloudy, a low of 69. Then for Thursday, showers likely, possibly a thunderstorm. It'll be partly sunny with a high of 90, and the rain possibilities continue into Thursday night with mostly cloudy skies and a low of 61. Chance of showers on Friday as well, and it starts to cool down a little more with cloudy skies and a high of 81. Right now, it is 93. 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
28: NCN News, I'm Bruce Farrell. The United Arab Emirates says drones that targeted its nuclear plant came from Iraq. The announcement means that the Iranian-backed Shiite militants were likely behind Sunday's nuclear plant attack. Sagar Magani reports that Acting Attorney General Todd Blanche is defending that Justice Department $1.8 billion fund to pay people who claim to be political victims.
11: In his first congressional hearing since taking over the DOJ last month, Blanche conceded the fund is unusual but not unprecedented, and it will not be limited to only Republicans or people the Biden administration investigated and prosecuted. He's also not ruling out money going to Capitol rioters.
13: Anybody in this country is eligible to apply if they believe they are a victim of weaponization.
11: Democrats say the fund's an illegal abuse of power.
19: Pure theft of public funds.
11: Maryland's Chris Van Hollen.
19: And rewarding individuals who committed crimes is obscene.
11: Sagar Magani at the White House.
28: Governor Josh Stein says he's actively working to address the state's severe housing shortage and affordability crisis. His administration's initiatives focus on increasing homeownership, expanding housing options, and funding reconstruction programs. He spoke in Raleigh about the commitment.
20: This executive order coordinates our efforts across state government to facilitate more housing construction and housing access. Agencies will collaborate with each other and use data technology to get more information on housing needs.
28: Emergency room visits in the U.S. for tick bites at their highest level in nearly a decade. According to the CDC, experts are warning of rising risks heading into the warmer summer months. Russian President Putin has arrived in China for meetings with the Chinese leader. The visit comes less than a week after President Trump wrapped up his own trip to Beijing. You're listening to NCN News. The World Health Organization Director General expressing concern over the rapid spread of a rare type of Ebola in the Eastern Congo. Authorities have reported at least 134 suspected deaths and more than 500 cases. Dr. Heidi Overton with the White House Domestic Policy Council tells reporters the new Ebola strain is not in the United States and they plan to keep it that way.
21: We have instituted just today entry restrictions for non-U.S. citizens that are that have been in the region in the past 21 days, so in Uganda, Democratic Republic of Congo, and South Sudan. So very serious measures that have been taken.
28: More than 17,000 people remain under evacuation orders as a wildfire continues to threaten suburban homes in Southern California. The Sandy Fire in hills above Simi Valley, northwest of Los Angeles, had consumed more than 2 square miles of dry brush as of Tuesday. It's Asian American, Native Hawaiian, and Pacific Islander Heritage Month. Several lawmakers met with reporters today highlighting that observance. Representative Maria Cervania talked about how the month was first recognized as a week in 1978 under then-President Jimmy Carter.
23: This year's national theme for AANHPI Heritage Month is power in unity, strengthening communities together.
28: The observance expanded to a month in 1990 under President George H.W. Bush. The stock market is giving back more of its record-setting rally. The S&P down 0.5% mid-afternoon. The Dow down 165. NASDAQ off 0.9%. And in sports, the NFL will take the 2030 Super Bowl to Nashville in the Tennessee Titans' new stadium after team owners voted to hold the league's championship game in the Music City for the first time. Bruce Farrell, NCN News.
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1: 3:36 here on the WPTF Afternoon News. Die Hard with a Vengeance premiered in theaters on this day 31 years ago. That was the third of the Die Hard films. That one starred Samuel L. Jackson alongside Bruce Willis, and Jeremy Irons played the villain in that one. His character, at least, was the his brother, that's right. He was the brother of Hans, who was, of course, the villain from the first film. And that one did very well at the theaters as well, as you would imagine. Die Hard with a Vengeance came out on this day, and for a while, that was the end of the series, and I think the next one came out about 10 years later or so. And then also on this day, the film Road Trip. This was during the Tom Green era of films. That one came out in 2000. Road Trip, when Tom Green was pretty much all over the place on NBC, made that film with Sean William Scott. That was around the time of American Pie, when those guys were riding high pretty strongly. And Tom Green now, I guess you could say Tom Green in many respects was ahead of the curve when it comes to podcasts, because he was one of the first people to actually stream a talk show when MTV basically canceled his old show. He streamed the show on the internet, and it brought together a guest. In fact, Val Kilmer was so taken by what Tom Green was doing, he actually premiered on that show. It came on that program, and they called Lou Reed, totally unscripted, live on the air, and wound up getting, back when Lou Reed was alive, this was in the mid-2000s, and they actually got his answering machine that night. But Tom Green came out with Road Trip on this day 26 years ago. Right now, 3:38, time for a look at traffic from the Johnson Hyundai Traffic Center. Here is Kyle Nashon.
5: Got some more information on this incident over on 40 eastbound of the Aviation Parkway exit. It is a vehicle fire involving an 18-wheeler. The fire department has has put out the fire, but the right two lanes are blocked, and we're looking at a 17-minute delay. That is starting at 540. So if you're heading towards the capital city, you might want to use 540 to get around this exit. Also seeing some slowdowns coming off of Wade Avenue onto 440 eastbound. We've got right now about a 3 to 4 minute delay. We do have an accident on that exit ramp, but it's been moved over to the shoulder, more of an onlooker distraction. No slowdowns on 540 in either direction. And over in Cary, US 1 South, we're looking at a 5 minute delay starting at the US 64 Tryon Road exits as you're approaching 1010 Road. 885, it's that time of the afternoon, barely getting above 25 miles an hour in both directions, adding at least 5 minutes to your commute. And 40 westbound, a 7 minute ride from 54 all the way towards Highway 86. Once you pass 86, you're back up to the posted speed limit. And no slowdowns over in Zeblin on 64 eastbound. Drive into Johnson Hyundai this May. 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That's the latest from the Johnson Hyundai Traffic Center.
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28: Sunshine making way for showers in your forecast from WPTF. 68 overnight, another sunny day on Wednesday, high 95. 70% chance of showers on Thursday, high 90. 70% chance of showers Friday, high 81. More showers Saturday, high 88.
1: Right now, 93 degrees here on the WPTF Afternoon News. The cost of events and festivals have increased significantly across the state just this past weekend. The Got to Be in Sea Festival, along with Artsplosure, held in Raleigh. Of course, more events slated for this summer, but it is costing vendors a lot of money and a lot of time in order to pay for all of this. Joining us now is someone who deals with vendors quite often. It is the director of the North Carolina State Fair, Kent Yelverton. Kent, how are you?
25: Good afternoon, Jeff.
1: So,
25: doing well.
1: Good to hear that. So what have you heard from vendors in terms of the cost of gas and how much that's impacting them?
25: Just early, they're feeling it. It's hitting us all. In our daily commutes and everything that we do. But these folks are professionals and they travel for a living. Every year they know that cost of fuel is going to be a little bit different than the year before, and they prepare and plan accordingly. So this is how they make their living. They're still here and ready to serve, serve customers.
1: It's not just fuel, of course. The tariffs that were implemented last year had an impact as well. It seems like, and I would assume that vendors, though, regardless of who's in office, they're in a constant state of adjustment.
25: Constantly. They're very smart business people. they can tell you very close what their cost of doing business is. But they also are very sensitive to their customer and do everything that they can to avoid significant price increases to the customer. So they'll take it for a little bit themselves before they'll pass it on. But certainly eventually adjustments do happen, just like it does on any of the products that we purchase.
1: Have you talked to any vendors about, have anyone said to you about the possibility of having to not show up or at least limit travel?
25: No, not at all. This is how vendors make their living. So this is what they have to do. There may be some that choose to drop back a little bit on their schedule or what we call routing. But certainly the North Carolina State Fair, they got the BMC Festival, all of the vendors that we're accustomed to seeing are going to show up, and they're going to be here ready.
1: I assume that many of them are simply having to pass the cost on to customers.

0: become part of our fair, and we're seeing a regular flow of those applications. The vendors are excited about coming back. They're ready for October, and a lot of people would like to be a part of that. Of course, we, as you know, we have a low turnover rate for our vendor spaces, and there's always a lot of competition to get in this event.
1: That's good to know, because there are, at least as a fallback, as if someone does decide to leave, there are people waiting to take their place.
0: And people have to make decisions, and we certainly respect that. And there may be some businesses as we approach October that may not be able to make that decision to make the trip. We appreciate all of the concessionaires and vendors that come to the North Carolina State Fair. We like to see them all back. We certainly understand as time goes on, people have to make the business decisions as well.
1: It's been a year and a half since Hurricane Helene, and it feels like every weekend I'm reading about a story about another nonprofit or another event that has continued on for the first time since Helene. Are you getting more of a sense that Western North Carolina is ready to return to prominence a little more than they have the past couple of years after Helene to the fair?
0: I think so. We, of course, have a sister fair, the North Carolina Mountain State Fair, which takes place in Fletcher in September. They had a strong fair last year, and I certainly think they will come back even stronger this year with more people able to come back and participate. They were an opportunity for people to come out and not whether they were on the fair goer side and enjoy just getting out and enjoying an event, or whether they were on the vendor side and have that opportunity to come out and help to restore their business. But fairs are a great place for small businesses to do business. We provide small businesses many people at one time that they can present their goods and services to, and that is something we're very proud of.
1: Kent Yelverton, the director of the North Carolina State Fair. Kent, we'll be talking some more as we approach the fall, and with weather the way it is right now, I can't wait for the fall, because
0: absolutely. Always good talking to you.
1: Thank absolutely. You. Thank you, Kent. Take care.
0: Bye-bye.
1: Bye-bye. That is Kent Yelverton. Right now it's 347, 93 degrees. We'll have a look at sports coming up here in just a moment, as the ACC baseball tournament, which is a sure sign of Memorial Day weekend, that right now is in progress. The second game officially got underway this afternoon. The first game actually happened this morning. More on that coming up. Right now, time for a look at traffic from the Johnson Hyundai Traffic Center. Here is Kyle Nashon.
2: Still looking at this vehicle fire of an 18-wheeler. This is at 40 eastbound at Aviation Parkway. Right two lanes are blocked. The exit ramp onto Aviation Parkway is blocked as well. A 25-minute delay. Those delays starting all the way back at 885. Speaking of 885 over into Bull City, looking at some slowdowns of at least 5 to 6 minutes. Barely getting above 25 miles an hour, whether you're heading towards downtown Durham to catch one of those going towards I-40. 40 westbound, if you're heading towards Orange County, maybe trying to get to Charlotte to catch one of the night games of the ACC tournament, it's a 5 to 10 minute delay from 54 all the way towards Highway 86. You're not actually back up to the posted speed limit until you reach Old Highway 86. Also seeing some slowdowns over in Cary, US 1 South, looking at a 4 to 5 minute delay from Cary Parkway as you're approaching East William Street. No slowdowns over in Holly Springs, and no delay over on 40 eastbound in Johnston County all the way down towards Benson and I-95, and no slowdowns on 64 eastbound if you're heading towards Zeppelin. That's the latest from the Johnson Hyundai Traffic Center.
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5: Sunshine making way for showers in your forecast from WPTF. 68 overnight, another sunny day on Wednesday, high 95. 70% chance of showers on Thursday, high 90. 70% chance of showers Friday, high 81. More showers Saturday, high 88.
6: And right now, it is 93 degrees on the WPTF Afternoon News. NCN Sports, I'm Jeff Hamlin. The dispute between the Mallard Creek men's track and field team and the North Carolina High School Athletic Association will now go to state government. Mallard Creek officials have submitted an appeal to the State Board of Education's Independent Interscholastic Athletic Appeals Board. Mallard Creek's 4x400 men's relay team was disqualified from the 8-8 state championships in Greensboro after a runner held up his hand going to the finish line. It cost Mallard Creek the 8A team state championship. The ACC baseball tournament underway at Truist Field in Charlotte this afternoon. 16th-seeded Duke romped past 9th-seeded NC State 21-12. Duke's Caden Smith hit a grand slam to put the Blue Devils ahead in the 7th. Smith went 3-for-5 with 8 RBIs. Duke finished with 20 hits. Jake Lambden added 6 RBIs, going 4-for-6 with an RBI triple. The Wolfpack eliminated. Duke moves on to the second round. They'll face Virginia tomorrow, led by former Blue Devils coach Chris Pollard. Coming up tonight in the ACC tournament, 10th-seeded Notre Dame faces 15th-seeded Clemson. The winner faces Virginia Tech in the second round. In the nightcap, 11th-seeded Louisville will take on 14th-seeded Pittsburgh. The winner faces Wake Forest in the second round. In minor league baseball this afternoon in the International League, the Nashville Sounds rallied to defeat the Durham Bulls 6-5 at Durham Bulls Athletic Park. Nashville was down 5-1, but they scored 5 runs in the 9th inning. Luis Lara had an RBI single to score Jacob Hurtubise for the game-winning run. The Eastern Conference Finals of the NBA playoffs get underway tonight at Madison Square Garden. Game 1 of the best-of-7 series between the Cleveland Cavaliers and the New York Knicks. In the NHL, the Vancouver Canucks have fired head coach Adam Foote after one season. Vancouver had 58 points this season, the worst in the NHL. 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
7: It was on this day in 1990 that Vogue from Madonna hit number one on the Billboard Hot 100. That started the 90s era of Madonna and wound up making an appearance on Arsenio Hall at the height of that song's popularity, where she and Arsenio wound up trading barbs over a lot of different things. It got a little nasty between them. Makes for good viewing on YouTube nowadays. Back then, Arsenio is where you wanted to go if you wanted to get your voice heard, especially if you're a popular artist like Madonna at that point in time. It was on this day that the so-called grunge episode of The Simpsons aired. It was called Homer Rocks. And it was on this day in 1996 when that came out. It featured The Smashing Pumpkins, along with Sonic Youth, Cypress Hill, and of course, when you think of grunge music, you think of Peter Frampton, and he was in that as well as a guest voice, and they actually had a grunge version of the Simpsons theme that, ironically enough, that was about the time when grunge was kind of starting to die down a little bit. And the final episode of Walker, Texas Ranger aired on this day in 2001. And unfortunately, I guess Conan O'Brien had to retire the Walker, Texas Ranger lover permanently because now someone actually has put that on YouTube, all the various clips. Have you ever seen that, Colin, of Walker, Texas Ranger, Conan O'Brien would pull a lever and they would show completely out of context a clip from Walker, Texas Ranger. It would come across, it would just be the most out of nowhere thing. And
8: I can't say I've heard of that.
7: You haven't seen that? Oh, you haven't lived till you've seen that. That's absolutely brilliant. And actually, Conan O'Brien, a few weeks ago, when sadly Chuck Norris passed away earlier this year, and, he replayed Chuck Norris actually showing up on his program and pulling the Walker, Texas Ranger lever, or actually trying to intimidate Conan from doing that. And the final episode of In Living Color aired on Fox. The show kind of went out meekly on this day in 1994. By then, the Wayans brothers largely didn't have anything to do with it, but at its time, In Living Color was every bit as influential in sketch comedy as Saturday Night Live was. It aired on Sunday nights when Fox was just getting on the air. And it brought to life some incredible characters. Kenan Ivory Wayans was absolutely hilarious on that show. And he had a great cast with him that featured his brother Damon. And, of course, Jamie Foxx eventually would go on. And pretty soon Jamie Foxx wound up with his own program. But Jim Carrey, who was the number one box office attraction for much of the 90s, of course, was on this program as well. And made his name. And after years of struggling, gosh, Jim Carrey had to be persistent because in 1980, a good 8 years before In Living Color went on the air, he was turned down for a spot on Saturday Night Live, and then he tried the show called The Duck Factory on NBC when he was all of 22. That got canceled, so he had to really struggle for a long time. Salt and Pepper were on the final episode of In Living Color that aired on this day in 1994. It is 3:58. Time for a look at traffic from the Johnson Hyundai Traffic Center. Here's Kyle Nashine.
9: Right two lanes are still blocked at the Aviation Parkway exit of 40 eastbound, and that exit ramp to Aviation Parkway is blocked as well due to a vehicle fire there in the process of getting everything worked out. We're seeing some slowdowns on 40 eastbound approaching this incident. Delay starting all the way back at 885. You have plenty of time to talk about your favorite In Living color segments. Also seeing some slowdowns over on 440 eastbound. Delays coming off of Wade Avenue. Looking at delays of at least 5 minutes as you're approaching Glenwood Avenue 540 going at the posted speed limit. Some slowdowns over in Apex on US 64 West. A 6 minute delay from Kelly Road as you're approaching 751 over into Bull City 885. It's that time of the afternoon. Barely getting above 25 miles an hour in both directions. 40 westbound. Stop and go conditions. Leaving Durham. Heading towards Orange County. Barely getting above 35 miles an hour from 15501 all the way towards Old Highway 86. And over in Zeblin, headed on 64 eastbound, no slowdowns coming from Knightdale and Raleigh, and in Johnston County, no slowdowns on 40 eastbound from Garner and US 70 all the way down towards Benson and I-95. That's the latest from the Johnson Hyundai Traffic Center.
7: We're expecting clear skies tonight with a low of 67, sunny on Wednesday and a high of 95. Then on Wednesday night, partly cloudy, low of 69. On Thursday, showers likely, possibly a thunderstorm. It'll be partly sunny with a high of 90. Right now, 93. CBS News is next. 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
3: I'm Jennifer Kuiper. Federal authorities say the teenagers who killed three people at a San Diego mosque yesterday before taking their own lives met online and shared a broad hatred toward different religions and races. FBI Special Agent in Charge Mark Remley says the victims...
8: They were confronted by teenagers who appear to have been radicalized online to believe that they didn't belong because of how they looked or where they worshipped.
3: He says they found writings by the suspects and have recovered 30 firearms and a crossbow from two homes. The Justice Department has expanded yesterday's settlement between the IRS and Treasury Department and President Trump, agreeing to drop tax claims against Trump. CBS's Linda Kenyon.
10: The president dropped his $10 billion lawsuit against the IRS over a leak of his tax returns in exchange for nearly $1.8 billion compensation fund for those who believe they were wrongly prosecuted, including January 6 rioters convicted of assaulting police. Vice President J.D. Vance said anyone can file.
11: We're not making commitments to give anybody money. We're just making commitments to look at things case by case.
10: The settlement also states the U.S. is forever barred and precluded from examining or prosecuting President Trump, his sons, and the Trump Organization's current tax issues. Linda Kenyon, CBS News, the White House.
3: Voters are going to the polls today for primaries in several states, including in the key battleground states of Georgia and Pennsylvania, where Democratic Governor Josh Shapiro says his mission is to win up and down the ballot to defeat President Trump in November.
12: I did a lot of research.
13: I wouldn't want to be Trump or any Trump bad candidate, knowing how angry people are about how things cost too much, about this war overseas that is not only wrongheaded, but driving up prices.
3: This woman in Atlanta says before she cast her ballot,
12: I did a lot of research online, and then obviously I watched a lot of news.
3: Secretary of State Marco Rubio will travel to Europe this week for a NATO meeting, CBS's Cammie McCormick.
14: Rubio's trip comes as the Trump administration looks to reduce troop levels in Europe and Trump's repeated criticism of NATO allies for not assisting in the war with Iran. Rubio is expected to again insist that NATO allies invest more in their own defense. NATO's top commander says he doesn't expect any more immediate drawdowns of American troops from Europe beyond the 5,000 Trump has announced will leave the continent.
3: In the east, the brutal heat continues for another 2 days, sparking heat alerts in the northeast. Roanoke, Virginia firefighter Travis Armstrong.
15: Today was like the first day where I felt really hot. If I feel that way, I tend to just try and drink as much water as I can.
3: Meantime, the southwest fire danger weakens after triggering 8 new wildfires in California alone. Stocks right now close down on Wall Street. This is CBS News.
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7: Welcome back to our second hour. Right now, 93 degrees at 404. Colin Scott is across the partition producing our program today. We have Kyle Nasheim in the Johnson Hyundai Traffic Center, and he will have traffic on the 8s. Coming up here a little bit later on, we're going to be joined by a director who has created a film about Kyle Larson. It was not easy getting this project off the ground, but it's something that will debut on Amazon coming up on Thursday. Cynthia Hill is based out of Durham, created this project that looks at Larson's 2-year quest to complete one of the most demanding challenges in racing, and that is the double. And fittingly, it's coming up on Memorial Day weekend. The double, of course, running in the Coca-Cola 600 and NASCAR ranks and the Indianapolis 500 on the IndyCar circuit in Indianapolis. We'll talk to Cynthia Hill about Kyle Larson's journey to do just that coming up at 4:20. Coming up at 4:40 today, we're going to be joined by Joel Bryant from highschoolot.com. The dispute between the Mallard Creek men's track and field team and the North Carolina High School Athletic Association is now going to state government. Mallard Creek officials have submitted an appeal to the State Board of Education's Independent Interscholastic Athletic Appeals Board. This surrounds Mallard Creek being disqualified from the 8A State Track and Field Championships over the weekend in one race that cost them the state championship. So we'll talk to Joel Bryant about the latest at 4:40. Right now it is 4:05 and time for a look at local headlines. Governor Josh Dine is actively working to address the state's severe housing shortage and affordability crisis. His administration's initiatives focus on increasing home ownership, expanding housing options, and funding reconstruction programs. He spoke this morning in Raleigh about his commitment to the issue.
17: We already know a lot about what we need to do to build more housing. We've just got to get to work doing it. That's why today I am signing an executive order increasing housing opportunities in North Carolina.
7: Governor Stein has proposed multi-million-dollar investments into the state's housing trust fund to create more housing for low-income families, veterans, and seniors, alongside funding for a workforce loan program to aid in the construction and repair of affordable homes. With temperatures climbing, doctors are warning residents to protect themselves from heat stroke. Heat-related illnesses can affect everyone, but those who work outside, the unhoused, infants, and older adults have higher risk for experiencing it. Symptoms include heavy sweating, muscle cramps, a weak or racing pulse, and dizziness. Dr. Maura Mahatra is based out of Wake County and tells ABC 11 there are clear warning signs.
18: When heat stroke hits and it's at the point where it's at its extreme, you often will see changes in people's alertness. So you can have people passing out, being confused, sometimes even seeing things like seizures.
7: In 2025, there were over 5,000 heat-related visits to the emergency room in North Carolina. Christina Cook, who was raised in North Carolina and graduated from NC State, recently made history aboard NASA's Artemis II. She spoke with Spectrum News One North Carolina about her home state on Monday.
21: I'm very excited because I'm coming back to Jacksonville and to Durham to see all my family this weekend. I can't wait to be back in my home state and just see all the beauty.
7: You know what? Also, the Carolina Hurricanes play on Thursday night. Isn't that interesting? Right now it's 4:07.
5: This is the Closing Bell Report. 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Markets are down today. Dow losing 321 to 49,364. S&P off by 47 to 7,355. NASDAQ down 211 to 25,870. Axios Raleigh reports a federal antitrust lawsuit targeting poultry data firm AgriStats is shedding light on North Carolina's dominant broiler chicken industry. State and federal officials allege AgriStats helped producers coordinate pricing and production, while the company says its data services improved efficiency. Governor Josh Stein announcing $3.5 million in additional state funding for Canton and Haywood County's new flood-resistant sewer treatment plant. The money part of a broader statewide allocation. An online auction underway selling equipment, furniture, dishes, and vehicles from the former K&W cafeteria location on Healy Drive in Winston-Salem. The Winston-Salem-based chain closed December 1st after 88 years in business. Recapping the markets, the Dow down 0.62%, S&P off by 0.67%, NASDAQ down 0.84%. That's the Closing Bell Report, powered by Raleigh Wealth Solutions, home of Raleigh's retirement coach. Tune in every Sunday at 1 on WPTF.
7: It is 4:09, time for a look at traffic from the Johnson Hyundai Traffic Center. Here is Kyle Nashheim.
9: Got a little bit of good news over on 40 eastbound at Aviation Parkway. The center right lane has been reopened and they're in the process of picking up some more cones now, but you're still at least have the right lane blocked at Aviation Parkway and the exit ramp, and we're seeing delays of at least 25 minutes starting at 885. 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That's the latest from the Johnson Hyundai Traffic Center.
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23: 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We need to plan for income, Amanda. We overlook this many times. 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
5: Sunshine making way for showers in your forecast from WPTF 68 overnight. Another sunny day on Wednesday, high 95. 70% chance of showers on Thursday, high 90. 70% chance of showers Friday, high 81. More showers Saturday, high 88.
7: Right now, 93 degrees here on the WPTF Afternoon News. Got a lot to bring you this hour coming up at 4:20. As we mentioned, we're going to talk to the director of a brand new film that looks at Kyle Larson trying to run two races on one weekend, in fact, on one day. The famed double, Kyle Larson, a famous NASCAR driver who also ran in the Indy 500. We'll talk to Cynthia Hill coming up at 4:20 about this film, which is going to debut on Amazon Video. She is based out of Durham, so we'll talk to her at 4:20. And we'll have the latest regarding the Mallard Creek track and field team, which has become the center of national attention now because of a dispute between the North Carolina High School Athletic Association and the team that happened over the weekend during the 8A state championships. We'll have that at 4:40. And coming up at 4:50 today, we'll talk about something being done by the Appalachian League, a collegiate summer baseball league. They're partnering with Cell Phones for Soldiers for a league-wide community initiative. We'll talk to Austin Shearer from the Appalachian League about that at 4:50. Right now it's 4:13. Looking at national headlines from CBS Radio News, the FBI says the two teenagers who opened fire at an Islamic center in San Diego on Monday met online and shared a broad hatred for different races and religions. The gunman fatally shot three people at the facility, including an armed guard. The center's spiritual leader, Imam Taha Hassani, says the center has experienced discrimination, but never to this degree.
26: We are used to receiving hate mails, hate messages, people driving by and cursing and all that stuff. But such horrible crime. We have never expected this.
7: The shooters died from apparent self-inflicted gunshot wounds. President Trump today said he called off a military strike on Iran at the request from Gulf nation allies. A day earlier, the president warned Iran was running out of time to make a deal to end the war. Vice President J.D. Vance, speaking at a White House press briefing, told reporters what the U.S. could do if negotiations break down.
27: There's an option B.
2: And the option B is that we could restart the military campaign to continue to prosecute the case, to continue to try to achieve America's objectives. And we could talk a little bit about what that looks like, but that's not what the president wants, and I don't think it's what the Iranians want either.
7: President Trump said he decided to hold off on a military strike against Iran, citing serious negotiations.
6: I was an hour away. We were all set to go. You're talking about yesterday.
8: Yes.
6: We were going to be striking it would have been happening right now.
7: President Trump also showed off the construction of the White House ballroom today, saying it's more than just a ballroom.
6: The entire roof is developed for military. They're very high. They're higher than just about anything else. They have a 360-degree vision of Washington, D.C.
7: The Trump administration once again throwing sanctions at Cuba and several of the island nation's top political leaders. The president told reporters Cuba may not need a change in regime to address his concerns, but said if he wanted to, quote, I can do that. He did not offer many details about what he wanted from Cuba, but said, quote, that's not going to be hard for us to solve. Cuba's economic and energy crises have deepened this year after the United States invaded Venezuela in early January, halting critical oil shipments from the South American country. CBS News correspondent Christian Benavides following the latest.
10: The administration has made it clear that they want allies in the region and that perhaps having the Cuban regime in power just 90 miles off the coast of Florida, according to the Trump administration, is not in the national interests of the U.S.
7: Secretary of State Marco Rubio will travel to Europe this week for a NATO meeting. CBS News correspondent Cammie McCormick has more.
14: Rubio's trip comes as the Trump administration looks to reduce troop levels in Europe and Trump's repeated criticism of NATO allies for not assisting in the war with Iran. Rubio is expected to again insist that NATO allies invest more in their own defense. NATO's top commander says he doesn't expect any more immediate drawdowns of American troops from Europe beyond the 5,000 Trump has announced will leave the continent.
7: Pennsylvania voters went out early this morning to cast ballots in the 2026 primary election. Pennsylvania's primary election is being held today. Because Pennsylvania has a closed primary system, voters can only vote for candidates in the party they're registered for, meaning registered Republicans can only vote for Republican candidates and Democrats can only vote for Democratic candidates. All registered voters can vote on constitutional amendment questions, ballot questions, or special elections in their district. Chris Rabb running for Congress.
11: People understand that we have to invest and protect our democracy by exercising our right to vote, particularly when there are congressional districts that are represented by black folk, particularly in the South, who are being decimated by the racist ruling of the regarding the Voting Rights Act.
7: A famous beer is capping its bottles for the last time, to the woe of fans from Chicago to Milwaukee. CBS News correspondent Allison Keyes with more.
12: Why settle for less? When you're out of Schlitz, you're out of beer.
13: That's a 1971 TV ad featuring happy people drinking what else? Schlitz beer. It's been around for 177 years, and though it was based in Milwaukee, it left a huge legacy in Chicago. Many taverns still have Schlitz logos on their buildings. Pabst Brewing Company is ceasing production due to dwindling demand for the once famous beer. There will be a farewell batch of the beer based on brewing logs from the first half of the 20th century. Allison Keyes, CBS News.
7: Right now, 4:18, time for a look at traffic from the Johnson Hyundai Traffic Center. Here's Kyle Nashine.
9: Got some good news over on 40 eastbound. All lanes are now open, but you are still seeing a 10 to 15 minute delay from 885 all the way through towards the Aviation Parkway exit. And that exit has reopened, exit ramp has reopened onto Aviation Parkway. 440 going at the posted speed limit. 540 delays of at least 10 minutes starting at Glenwood Avenue. Seeing a little bit of slowdown on 87 northbound coming off of 440 as you're approaching Smithfield Road, barely getting above 45 miles an hour. Over in Durham, 885, it's that time of the afternoon, barely getting above 25 miles an hour in both directions. 40 westbound, heading towards Orange County. We're looking at a 10-minute delay starting at Highway 86 as you're approaching Old Highway 86. That's the latest for the Johnson Hyundai Traffic Center.
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5: Sunshine making way for showers in your forecast from WPTF. 68 overnight, another sunny day on Wednesday, high 95. 70% chance of showers on Thursday, high 90. 70% chance of showers Friday, high 81. More showers Saturday, high 88.
7: Right now, 93 degrees here on the WPTF Afternoon News. It is called the Double, running the Indianapolis 500 and the Coca-Cola World 600 in the same day. And it takes place usually on Memorial Day. It was something that Kyle Larson wanted to do. And that has led to the new documentary that will premiere on Prime coming up on Thursday. It's called Kyle Larson versus the Double. And the person who made it is filmmaker Cynthia Hill, who is an Emmy and Peabody Award-winning director who is based out of Durham. And Cynthia joins us now. Cynthia, how are you?
15: I'm doing well. How about you?
7: Not bad. So how grueling of a process is running the Double?
15: I think it's pretty extreme. You know, it's running 1,100 miles in two separate races on the same day in two cities that are not close together. So you're dealing with just the physical demands of running that many miles in a very hot and physically demanding vehicle, and also you're dealing with the logistics of trying to get from one place to the other place.
7: It's also very different styles of racing with NASCAR compared to IndyCar. How much of a challenge is that to get ready for 600 miles with one style and 500 miles on a completely different style?
15: Well, the NASCAR car, Kyle is super familiar with that. You know, he's won two championships in that league. The IndyCar, he'd never sat in one the very first time that he was going to attempt this, like for his seat fittings and for his first test. And those were all firsts for him. And so, you know, they're open wheel, they're, the technology in them is very different. They go a lot faster than the NASCAR's cars do. And so I do think it was a completely different experience for him.
7: What does your film look at in terms of the training that Kyle Larson did in order to prepare for this?
15: We follow him throughout the whole process. And so we're with him, as I was saying, you know, simple things like the seat fitting, him doing the simulators, him getting in the car the very first time and doing his first lap in it. And so it was, I think, a very steep learning curve for him, and the film does show that process.
7: There have been those who have derided auto racing in general, NASCAR in particular, over the years, saying that the drivers are not athletes because all they do is simply drive at a high rate of speed. Did your film, as you started this process of making it, try to dispel notions like that?
15: I don't think we actively try to dispel it. I just think it is dispelled because Clearly, these drivers are athletes. There's no way your body can endure that kind of pressure, and that's, you know, what goes into actually completing either one of those races without you being conditioned for it. You know, I think that there's a lot more focus now on the athleticism of the drivers and the nutrition of the drivers than there was in the past, but there's no doubt these guys and gals are athletes.
7: Did you also take a look at the mindset that would want to make a person run 1,100 miles in the highest intensity atmosphere you could imagine? What would make them even want to do that and at the same time risk their lives while doing it?
15: It's not something I want to do personally, right. But it is, you know, they have to be born for it, in my opinion. You know, it has to be something that just comes from within. You know, it's not something that you can convince yourself to do. You just can't have that fear. And Kyle talks about that once you start thinking about the danger of the sport, you can't actually succeed in the racing. And, you know, obviously you have to be mindful of what your car is doing and I guess be careful in certain aspects, but you got to be willing to take those risks, and sometimes those risks result in crashes.
7: For those who may not be familiar with NASCAR or perhaps just fell out of it because they came from another generation and things were just different from that time, what do you think they'll come away from this film learning?
15: Well, I think for this film, you do not have to be a racing fan to enjoy this film. You know, it's about an individual who's trying to accomplish something that's nearly impossible. And I think that is a universal theme that no matter whether or not you are an auto sports fan or no sports fan whatsoever, I still think that you would enjoy this movie.
7: Yeah. Were there ever times when Kyle Larson was uncomfortable in front of the camera?
15: There were probably a few times he wishes that we were not there, because there's some super unpolished, uncomfortable moments when he's having to deal with disappointment and he's processing things that have happened in real time, and you know, he's got a camera there with him and documenting all of it, but he never said you can't film this. So I think that for me as a filmmaker, that is what you're looking for in a subject, one that is willing to reveal those moments and also has the trust to let you be there.
7: Did you come out of this a bigger race fan?
15: I would definitely say I'm a bigger Kyle Larson fan, that's for sure.
7: Okay. And it's very fitting that this, of course, is being released now, just 2 days from now, of course, getting ready for what traditionally is one of the biggest racing weekends of the year, and that is Memorial Day, which is the day, of course, that the Coca-Cola World 600 will take place in Charlotte and the Indianapolis 500 takes place in Indianapolis. Cynthia Hill, based out of Durham, an Emmy and Peabody Award-winning filmmaker. Cynthia, thank you so much. Can't wait to see Kyle Larson versus The Double, which will be available on Amazon Prime Video starting on Thursday. Thank you so much.
15: Thank you.
7: It is 4:28, time for a look at traffic from the Johnson Hyundai Traffic Center. Here is Kyle Nashon.
9: Still looking at some slowdowns across the triangle. All lanes are now open on 40 eastbound at Aviation Parkway due to this earlier incident. Still looking at about a 15-minute delay from 885. Once you pass Aviation Parkway, you're back up to the posted speed limit. Speaking of 885, it's that time of the day. Barely getting above 25 miles an hour in both directions. 540 eastbound in the capital city. A 15-minute delay starting at Lumley Road. 440 eastbound starting at Glenwood Avenue. Slowdowns of at least 8 minutes. minutes as you're approaching Wake Forest Road. It looks like we have a reported accident on 440 East just past Wake Forest Road. That is causing the 8-minute delay. Also seeing some slowdowns in South Raleigh, 40 eastbound, a 5-minute ride as you're approaching Lake Wheeler Road. That's the latest from the Johnson Hyundai Traffic Center.
7: Clear skies tonight with a low of 67. It will be sunny on Wednesday and a high of 95. On Wednesday night, partly cloudy, low down to 69. Rain finally enters the forecast for Thursday with showers likely, possibly a thunderstorm. It'll be partly sunny with a high of 90. And on Thursday night, the showers remain in the forecast with cloudy skies and a low of 61. Right now, it is 93. 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
5: NCN News, I'm Bruce Farrell. Acting Attorney General Todd Blanche has not ruled out the possibility of compensating individuals involved in the violence during the Capitol riots from that new $1.8 billion fund. During a congressional hearing, Blanche stated that anyone who believes they were politically targeted can apply for what's known as the Anti-Weaponization Fund. United Arab Emirates says drones that targeted its nuclear power plant all came from Iraq. The announcement Tuesday means that the Iranian-backed Shiite militias were likely behind Sunday's attack. Meanwhile, U.S. President Trump says he's willing to give Iran a few days, possibly until early next week, to make progress in peace. Speaking with reporters, the president says he was close to ordering a big strike yesterday.
1: I was an hour away. We were all set to go. You're talking about yesterday.
16: Yes.
1: We were going to be striking very, it would have been happening right now. Yeah, it was all done. The boats, the ships are all loaded. They're loaded to the brim. And we're all set to start.
5: A joint operation by the United States and Nigeria has killed 175 Islamic State fighters. Nigeria's military says the U.S. Africa Command confirmed the operation, emphasizing what it can bring to Africa, now considered an epicenter of global terrorism. State Representative Ray Pickett of Watauga County now plans to withdraw a proposal for state-run liquor stores to operate on Sundays. Instead, he wants to focus on expanding the sale of pre-mixed cocktails into grocery stores. Retail Merchants Association of North Carolina President Andy Ellen told lawmakers,
17: "What this bill does, especially around the pre-mixed cocktails, is it meets consumers where they are."
5: Governor Stein signing an executive order he says will increase housing opportunities and affordability for all North Carolinians. At the executive mansion, Stein says too many families are struggling to afford rent or mortgage payments. You're listening to NCN News. President Trump has endorsed Texas Attorney General Ken Paxton, supercharging his effort to oust incumbent Senator John Cornyn in a Republican primary runoff. Paxton and Cornyn qualified for the runoff after a March 3rd primary. Trump wrote on social media that Paxton is a true MAGA warrior. Nearly 2 years after Helene tore through western North Carolina, state leaders say the storm's aftermath is now fueling another growing threat, wildfire danger. Governor Josh Stein joining the North Carolina Forest Service in Buncombe County to tour a wildlife mitigation project aimed at reducing fire risk tied to massive debris fields left behind by Helene.
18: Most homeowners are concerned. You know, they see the fires that happen on landscape. They see it on the 5 o'clock news. And, you know, they're asking that question, you know, am I next?
5: That representative from the Forest Service. The governor asking lawmakers to approve an additional $17 million for wildfire mitigation and preparedness as part of his latest Helene recovery budget proposal. Meanwhile, parts of Southern California dealing with wildfires.
19: More than 17,000 people are under evacuation orders as wildfire continues to threaten suburban homes in Southern California. The Sandy Fire in hills above Simi Valley, northwest of Los Angeles, has already consumed more than 2 square miles of dry brush. There is zero containment. Evacuation orders and warnings are still in place for several neighborhoods in Simi Valley, a city of more than 125,000 people. Meanwhile, firefighters are battling a 23-square-mile blaze on Santa Rosa Island off the Southern California coast. I'm Lisa Dwyer.
5: An Australian farmer has found a live frog in a bag of lettuce. Laura Jones said that one of her housemates in Western Australia state found the frog inside a sealed plastic bag he had bought from a supermarket. The grocery store is looking into it. Bruce Farrell, NCN News.
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20: 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Hello, friends. Mike Riley here. Join Rufus Edmonston, Nelson Cox, and, of course, me from 8 until 11 for the Weekend Gardener live from Bell's Carpets, 2828 Industrial Drive in Raleigh, directly behind Costco. We'll see you there this Saturday.
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0: This is the WPTF Afternoon News with Jeff Hamlin.
7: So sad to hear that Schlitz is ending its run as a beer brand. It goes back decades and decades. In fact, something I did not know until just a few years ago, Steely Dan back in the 70s, when they were first becoming really popular, they were among a group of bands that were hired to create
23: Home from a Hard Day's Work.
7: A special jingle for Schlitz. And they did this, and this played on radio.

0: And I don't know why Steely Dan had a thing about adding a little Spanish into some of their songs. They did that with their song Only a Fool Would Say That. But yeah, this was one of the jingles for Schlitz Beer that Steely Dan did. I don't know what other bands did that. That became kind of an in vogue thing where bands would show up in beer commercials. 38 Special did that at one point in time. And I remember when Schlitz Malt Liquor had various bands show up. They had and what was the bull, the one where a bull would show up and run through doors. I can't remember the name of that beer, but they would have various bands pop up. 38 Special was in there. The Average White Band was in there. Those who go back to the 80s probably know what I'm talking about. But yeah, Schlitz is going to be shutting down, unfortunately, after beer that left its mark all over Chicago is unfortunately going to be shutting down. All right, it is 4:37. Coming up here in just a second, we're going to talk about the latest regarding Mallard Creek and the situation regarding their track and field team, which has now become a national controversy. Joel Bryant from High School OT is going to join us here in just a second. Right now, time for a check on traffic from the Johnson Hyundai Traffic Center. Here is Kyle Nashheim.
1: Still looking at some easing of congestions on 40 eastbound as all lanes are open, and you're still looking at a 10-minute delay. That 18-wheeler is on the shoulder at the Aviation Parkway exit, but is fully off the road, and you're able to get past it on time. We've got an accident. This is on 440 eastbound. The right lane is blocked. Coming off of Wake Forest Road onto 440, that exit lane, and this is causing delays of at least 11 minutes all the way back towards Glenwood Avenue. Over on 540 East, we have a disabled vehicle. This is causing the left lane to be blocked as you're approaching I-87. We're seeing delays of at least 12 minutes. That's starting at Knightdale Boulevard. 540 Eastbound, slowdowns of at least 10 to 15 minutes from Lumley Road all the way towards Six Forks Road. 885 barely getting above 25 miles an hour in both directions. And some slowdowns leaving the Bull City on 85 South, a 12-minute ride from the Durham Freeway as you're approaching Highway 86. 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An update on that 440 accident has been moved over to the shoulder. All lanes are now open. That's the latest from the Johnson Hyundai Traffic Center.
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9: Sunshine making way for showers in your forecast from WPTF. 68 overnight, another sunny day on Wednesday, high 95. 70% chance of showers on Thursday, high 90. 70% chance of showers Friday, high 81. More showers Saturday, high 88.
0: Right now, 93 degrees here on the WPTF Afternoon News. The dispute between the Mallard Creek men's track and field team and the North Carolina High School Athletic Association has now gone to state government. Mallard Creek officials have submitted an appeal to the State Board of Education's Independent Interscholastic Athletic Appeals Board. This all centers around what happened at the 8A State Track and Field Championships at North Carolina A&T on Saturday, most notably what happened in the 4x400 men's relay. Joel Bryant is the managing editor for highschoolot.com. Joel, didn't know he would have his video thrust into the national spotlight when he turned it on Saturday, but that's where he is now. Joel, did you ever think you'd wind up with this much coverage?
10: Certainly not. We knew when it happened that there was going to be some angry people, at least locally. We thought the local stakeholders would be upset, but what it's turned into has been just very surprising, and I'm not even sure if I processed it all yet.
0: Yeah. Now, what can the State Board of Education's Interscholastic Appeals Board do?
10: It's a great question. You know, this really is the first major thing that's gone to that board. It's a new established thing. It was established after the memorandum of understanding with the NCHSA and the State Board of Education. Basically, as I understand it, the superintendent, Mo Green, selects a panel of three people who will review it. They have the power to overturn a final judgment, basically. In this case, what Mallard Creek is asking is to have the disqualification overturned, and that and they would like to be a co-champion with Jordan. I have a question in that if you overturn a disqualification, does that prevent Jordan from being a co-champion as well? Which is not something that we want to do. We don't want to take the championship away from Jordan, really. Because they weren't really involved, and that'd be kind of a bad thing to take a trophy from a school that had already received it. So the idea here is that they would hear the appeal and approve the appeal, and then kind of overturn that disqualification there.
0: It's unfortunate in so many different respects. There were photos released by the Charlotte Observer's prep sports writer of other athletes celebrating in the same way this particular runner did for Mallard Creek when he was in the home stretch and clearly headed for victory, and yet they were not punished and he was. Has there been any explanation why there was a discrepancy there?
10: Well, and that's the question. Now, I was there all 4 days. You know, we were down there and we saw all the celebrations for all the teams. It was different schools. It was males and females. It was a whole mixture of people, and some did celebrate before the end of the race, just like Nine Brown did. That's the ultimate question. Some theories out there say that, you know, Mallard Creek had, you know, had gotten in some trouble earlier in the day. Maybe there was something with a hooking during one of the relays that they got caught for, and maybe they

0: problem was that they had been warned earlier in the day, but the coach at Mallard Creek says that's not the case.
1: Yeah, so when they went onto the field afterwards and they did their protest, they were told by the officials that he was warned earlier in the day, that she had warned him earlier. She recognized him because he had glasses on. But there is no documentation of that warning happening. And I've talked to a lot of track coaches who say that, that warning is supposed to go to the head coach as well. Being this is high school athletics, is supposed to be a teaching moment, right? So if your kid gets a warning, coach should have the opportunity to hear that warning and go to the kid afterwards and make a teaching point. That doesn't happen again. And Mallard Creek is saying that they were not told. Whether the kid was told or not, I'm not sure. But I think the key point here is that the team itself was not told.
0: The reaction from the runner, I wasn't there on Saturday. I was actually there on Friday following the schools that I follow for my website. But the reaction from the runner appeared to be immediate. What did he see from the official when he realized that he was disqualified? What motion did the official make?
1: Yeah, so they have like these flags. They're actual flags, right? Uh-huh. She was kind of standing off behind where I was standing, behind to the right where I was standing. She was watching the finish line, and she raised the flag immediately as soon as he did it. Went up to him and said something to him, and that's when it kind of set in for him.
0: Do you know, is there any timetable? I mean, it would be unfair to draw this out. The longer this gets drawn out, the worse it looks for pretty much everyone involved. So do you know when a ruling could come down?
1: Yeah, it's actually the one thing we do know is that it has to happen within 30 days. So
0: 30
1: that's
0: days.
1: The only part I know for sure is that it has to be done within 30 days of this. They haven't announced who is on the appeals because it sounds like that these people are selected for each case there is. So it's not just one group of people. It's just a different set of people that are selected each time. So we don't know who those people are yet. I would imagine that because there's nothing that has to happen immediately in the sense of, like, there's no next round, right? Because that was the last round of track. They don't need to get something in before advancing somebody. So I kind of think they're going to view this as not time sensitive, and they might take a little bit longer on it.
0: I feel bad in a way for Jordan because they're the ones who wound up awarded the state championship, and now that's kind of hanging in limbo right now. It'll be either whether it's a co-championship or a full-time championship. We'll just have to see. But it's really unfortunate that all this is going on, and now it's turned into another level of bureaucracy, as if you don't get enough of that when you show up to the NCHSAA state meetings, right?
1: Yeah, exactly.
0: Right. Joel Bryant, managing editor from highschoolot.com, getting ready for baseball regional playoffs and softball regional playoff coverage tonight. You can go to highschoolot.com to learn what's going on across the state. Joel, thank you so much for your time.
1: Yeah, thank you.
0: It is 4:49, time for a look at traffic from the Johnson Hyundai Traffic Center. Here is Kyle Nashine.
2: Still looking at slowdowns across the triangle. 440 eastbound, starting at Wade Avenue, a 15-minute ride. As you're approaching Wake Forest Road, that accident at the Wake Forest Road exit has been moved over to the shoulder. 40 eastbound delays through the airport exits of at least 12 minutes. Those delays are starting all the way back at 885 as you're approaching Wade Avenue. 540 eastbound, slowdowns of at least 20 minutes. That's starting at Lumley Road. 885, barely getting above 25 miles an hour in both directions. Left lane is blocked on 540 east as you're approaching I-87. Right now, a 15-minute delay started at Knightdale Boulevard. That's the latest from the Johnson Hyundai Traffic Center.
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3: Sunshine making way for showers in your forecast from WPTF. 68 overnight, another sunny day on Wednesday, high 95. 70% chance of showers on Thursday, high 90. 70% chance of showers Friday, high 81. More showers Saturday, high 88.
4: Right now, 93 degrees here on the WPTF Afternoon News. The Appalachian League is about to start up its season, a collegiate summer-based league, and now they're partnering with Cell Phones for Soldiers for a league-wide community initiative. Joining us now from the Appalachian League is Austin Shear. Austin, how are you?
5: I am fantastic, Jeff. How are you?
4: I'm fine. So what made this program, what is this program, first of all, called Cell Phones for Soldiers?
5: Yeah, absolutely. So Cell Phones for Soldiers is a national organization. They have been around now for over 20 years, and their mission is to provide free communication devices to our veterans and active duty servicemen and women. So we, as the Appalachian League, have now formed a league-wide partnership with Cell Phones for Soldiers, where all eight of our club ballparks will be donation locations beginning on opening night, June 4th this year. So we could not be more excited to be working with the folks for or with Cell Phones for Soldiers and making a difference off the playing field here.
4: Now, how can people donate once the season starts? And this includes, by the way, the Burlington Sock Puppets, which is the closest Appalachian League team locally. How can people donate?
5: Yeah, absolutely fantastic question. So any old, used electronic devices outside of laptops can be brought to any of our eight ballparks during game days. And certain non-game days. It just depends on what the hours of operation are for those front office staffs, which does vary team by team. But during every single game across all eight stadiums all season long, if you've got a phone, a tablet, something sitting in a drawer collecting dust, doing nothing, that could either be repurposed and provided as a communication device to active duty service man or woman or veteran, or it will be responsibly recycled by the folks with Cell Phones for Soldiers that then turns into additional ways for them to support our troops.
4: And all of these donated devices, where do they go?
5: Great question. So Cell Phones for Soldiers has several programs underneath their umbrella. I believe the newest one is actually now a mobile service where they will travel to meet veterans where they are, to provide them with a communication device if those folks are unable to make it to a Cell Phones for Soldiers location or event. And it's a very cool program for, you know, something nowadays. You know, I'm looking across my office here at my little hut, and I think I've got three phones in there that I cannot wait to get rid of. And I'm probably going to do so in Burlington with those sock puppets on June 4th.
4: It's kind of like Saul Goodman when he opens up when he hears his phone ringing, he opens up his desk and he's got like 10 phones in there. It's not quite that exorbitant, I would imagine.
5: That's right. I don't know how he did it because I can barely handle the one.
4: But there are a lot of things I wonder about Saul Goodman, how he did things with, but that's another question entirely. The Appalachian League's had to undergo some changes because all of minor league baseball and collegiate summer ball went through changes as well, but Now the league has taken on a new identity over the last few years, and it's not the rookie level that people once knew.
5: It is not. So since 2021, we have been the premier destination, specifically for collegiate underclassmen who have been on draft boards, who have been scouted by MLB teams, have come up through the USA Baseball development pipeline, that may be, you know, a freshman behind a superstar junior at their position. So over the course of the spring, they might only see a couple of games of action. Pitchers may only get a few innings. Position players may only get a few at-bats. And now they're able to come to the Appalachian League to showcase not just their skill sets, but also to experience a pro-style schedule with pro coaches. So over our first now five seasons, we've got almost 140 of our alumni who are playing affiliated baseball, including three that are active in the major leagues and a fourth that it looks like he might debut tomorrow for the New York Mets. So, you know, I'm going to speak to where I think most of your audience is, which is that Piedmont region of North Carolina. And, you know, a whole lot of people were used to Cleveland having an affiliate, you know, seeing stars like Bartolo Colon and Jim Thome come through that ballpark. Then the Royals came in and, you know, folks like Kelvin Herrera, Salvador Perez, they were there. And if you were not a fan of either Kansas City or Cleveland, you were kind of hoping that somebody would come through that might get traded. Then you can look back and say, oh, I remember when I saw him. And now we have the opportunity for our fan bases and our communities to come see extraordinary talent that will end up populating their favorite Major League Baseball team. So whether you are a Braves fan, a Yankees fan, a Red Sox fan, a Dodgers fan, I'm a little envious of that last group in particular with, you know, some of the contracts that they've been given out over the past few years. But the new Appy League has really been now a proven training ground for the stars of tomorrow. And it's been really, really cool to see all of these communities maintain their fervor for this hometown baseball, seeing these guys come in, progress, get to know them. And then fast forward a couple years, you're sitting at home watching Sunday Night Baseball, and there's the shortstop that signed your four-year-old's baseball that's still sitting on the mantle. So it's been really, really cool to see the changes come to life.
4: And those rosters for all the teams in the Appalachian League will start to form here once the NCAA Division I and II tournaments begin, and Division III for that matter, begin to wind down. Austin Shearer, again, the program is called Cell Phones for Soldiers. And again, locally, most fans in Central North Carolina go to the Burlington Sock Puppet Games. Also, the Danville Autobots, they're just north of Person County up in Roxboro, so fans may go there as well to check out those teams. Take your cell phones over to check out when you're going to an Appalachian League game, and military members will be better off for it. Austin, thank you so much for your time. We appreciate it.
5: Absolutely. Thank you, Jeff.
4: It is 4:58, time for a look at traffic from the Johnson Hyundai Traffic Center. Here's Kyle Nashheim.
6: Still looking at slowdowns on 40 eastbound around the airport exits. A 12-minute delay from 885 as you're approaching North Harrison Avenue. 440 eastbound all across the Beltline. An extra 15 minutes starting at Wade Avenue. 540 eastbound. Slowdowns of at least 20 minutes starting at Lumley Road. 885 barely getting above 25 miles an hour in both directions. Some slowdowns on outbound Falls of Noose Road around the 540 interchange as you're approaching Durant Road. Right now we've got a reported accident causing delays of at least 20 minutes. And also some slowdowns over on 540 eastbound due to a disabled vehicle on as you're approaching I-87. A 15-minute delay starting at Nidell Boulevard. That's the latest from the Johnson Hyundai Traffic Center.
4: Clear skies tonight with a low of 67. Sunny and hot on Wednesday with a high of 95. Partly cloudy Wednesday night, low of 59. Right now, 93. CBS News is next. 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
7: I'm Jennifer Kuiper. The federal government broadens the deal to resolve President Trump's $10 billion lawsuit against the Internal Revenue Service over the leak of his tax returns. Loyola Law School professor Lori Levinson explains.
8: In a truly unprecedented move, the U.S. government has agreed to permanently drop tax claims connected to President Trump and his family and the Trump Organization. And this all happened because, frankly, President Trump tells the Attorney General and at the agencies, including IRS, what to do.
7: In San Diego, the Islamic Center shooters met online, left writings expressing hate, An FBI special agent in charge, Mark Remley, says they've searched two homes.
9: During those searches, we found and seized numerous firearms from two of those locations, including numerous pistols, rifles, shotguns, ammunition, tactical gear, as well as electronics.
7: Three people were killed yesterday, and investigators say the two shooters took their own lives. Federal authorities have charged several Chinese companies with deliberately restricting the world's production of shipping storage containers ahead of the COVID-19 pandemic. CBS's Cammie McCormick.
10: Authorities allege the companies slowed production just before the global supply chain came under enormous strain.
11: At the height of the COVID pandemic, the defendants lined their own pockets by choking the world's supply of shipping containers.
10: Acting Assistant Attorney General Omid Assefi.
11: This case affected every American store shelf and every American home.
10: He said the conspiracy roughly doubled the prices of standard shipping containers and increased the container manufacturer's profits by nearly 100-fold.
7: Voters are going to the polls today for key primaries in Alabama, Georgia, Pennsylvania, Idaho, and Oregon. In Kentucky, Republican Congressman Thomas Massie, who pressed the White House for more transparency on the Jeffrey Epstein case, squares off against Trump-backed Ed Gallerine. But Massie is expressing confidence in his run.
12: He knows I'm tough to beat. He's tweeted probably, what, 8 or 10 times in the last 72 hours. He's literally losing sleep over this race because he's in with both feet.
7: Fire crews have been working to contain a wildfire in Simi Valley near Los Angeles. Fire officials say the Sandy Fire has burned almost 1,400 acres since starting Monday morning. Tens of thousands of people are under evacuation orders. Andrew Dowd with the Ventura County Fire Department.
13: We're using both ground resources and aviation resources. So we have fixed-wing aircraft that are available to us that we'll be able to start flying and providing retardant drops.
7: The fire is only 5% contained. This is CBS News.
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7: The Trump administration wants to increase the cap on refugees to allow thousands more white Afrikaners into the U.S. CBS's Michael Wallace.
19: President Trump claims Afrikaners are facing a genocide in South Africa. He confronted President Cyril Ramaphosa with the allegation during a tense Oval Office meeting last year.
20: They're being executed, and they happen to be white.
19: Afrikaners told 60 Minutes there is no genocide. Now, CBS News has obtained a State Department request to increase the refugee cap from 7,500 to 17,500 and give the extra 10,000 spots to Afrikaners at a cost of about $100 million. Michael Wallace, CBS News.
7: U.S. stocks fall further from their records. The Dow closed down 322 points, the Nasdaq fell 220, and the S&P 500 slipped 49. Tech stocks are faltering following huge runs as higher yields in bond markets crank up the pressure on all kinds of other investments. Yields are climbing on worries about inflation staying high due to the war with Iran. Jennifer Kuiper, CBS.
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21: 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We're at 5:05, 93 degrees with sunny skies. Our overnight low, about 65 degrees. I'm here in the WPTF News studio with producer Colin Scott and traffic reporter Kyle Nasheim.
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21: A student at East Wake High School had a loaded gun on campus this morning. The gun was taken from the student without incident, and the student could face a year-long suspension. No one was injured at East Wake on Tuesday, and the Wake County Sheriff's Office helped to get the gun from the student. Now, the Sheriff's Office did not release the name of the student because they were under 18, but said that they are expect to file, rather, a juvenile petition, the equivalent of a criminal charge. Well, with temperatures climbing, doctors are warning residents to protect themselves from heat stroke. Heat-related illness can affect anyone, but those who work outside, the unhoused, infants, and older adults have higher risks for experiencing it. Symptoms include heavy sweating, muscle cramps, a weak or racing pulse, and dizziness. Dr. Maura Mahartra, based out of Wake County, tells ABC 11 there are clear warning signs.
0: When heat stroke hits and it's at the point where it's at its extreme, you often will see changes in people's alertness. So you can have people passing out, being confused, sometimes even seeing things like seizures.
21: In 2025, there were more than 5,000 heat-related visits to the emergency room in North Carolina. A new multi-million-dollar project created by the city of Raleigh to address rising costs will go under examination by local officials. The Raleigh City Council is set to pass a budget amendment today to help departments that officials say are seeing an increase in the cost for fuel and parts. That's on top of other matters that have increased prices, including tariffs. Duke University economist Jeremy Petranska tells ABC 11 many cities are having to make changes in the face of current uncertainty.
1: Assuming that it's probably going to be short term, but also planning for the fact that, well, we don't know how long short term is.
21: City officials say the action is effectively moving money from departments that are not seeing an increase to those that are. And a former Brunton High School teacher remains in jail after facing six new charges relating to sexually abusing minors. Stephen Coles was initially charged with 13 counts. Warrants say the abuse happened between 2005 and 2014, and one student reported Coles in 2022. Wake County District Attorney Lauren Freeman tells CBS 17 it's common for victims to delay reporting.
22: Generally speaking, we have victims who will come forward in a case, and, you know, certainly we interview them completely and then start trying to piece together what other information we may have, what corroborating information we may have.
21: Coles is being held on no bond on 19 pending charges. WPTF News time at 5:08. Time for a look at traffic from the Johnson & Daigh Traffic Center. Here's Kyle Nash. I'm Kyle. What's happening out there?
6: Looking at slowdowns across the triangle, 40 eastbound delays heading towards Wade Avenue. A 12 to 15 minute delay that has started at Miami Boulevard. 540 eastbound, a 20 minute ride from Lumley Road all the way towards Six Forks Road, and 440 eastbound slowdowns across the Beltline right now, looking at an extra 10 minutes from Wade Avenue all the way towards I-87. Got a left lane closure over on 540 eastbound. This is due to a disabled vehicle. A 10-minute delay from Knightdale Boulevard as you're approaching I-87. And reported accident over on outbound Falls of Neuse Road. This is at the Raven Ridge Road intersection, causing a 20-minute delay. That delay is starting just past Honeycutt Road. Headed over towards the Bull City, it's that time of the afternoon, barely getting above 20 miles an hour in both directions. 85 south, it's an extra 12 minutes coming off the Durham Freeway as you're approaching Highway 86, and 40 westbound slowdowns of at least 5 to 7 minutes from Highway 54 all the way towards Old Highway 86. 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That's the latest from the Johnson Hyundai Traffic Center.
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0: reality.
1: That familiar sound means the Weekend Gardener Express is heading to Bell's Carpets this Saturday. Hello, friends. Mike Rayleigh here. Join Rufus Edmonston, Nelson Cox, and, of course, me from 8 until 11 for the Weekend Gardener live from Bell's Carpets, 2828 Industrial Drive in Raleigh, directly behind Costco. We'll see you there this Saturday.
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8: Clear skies tonight with a low of 67. Sunny on Wednesday with a high of 95. Partly cloudy Wednesday night, low down to 69. Rain is the forecast for Thursday with showers likely. It'll be partly sunny with a high of 90.
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9: Well, as Memorial Day travelers hit North Carolina roads for the unofficial start of summer, state and local law enforcement agencies are urging drivers and passengers to buckle up every trip, every time. Mark Ezell, director of the Governor's Highway Safety Program, joined Jeff Hamlin to discuss this year's safety campaign and how officials hope to reduce crashes and save lives during the busy holiday travel season.
8: What does this program basically comprise of?
11: Well, what is going to happen is starting today through May 31st, we're going to see law enforcement agencies all across the state, from Murphy to Mania, engaged in enhanced patrols, looking for especially people who are not wearing their seatbelt. But they'll also be looking for other offenses, including speeding, reckless driving, and impaired driving.
8: And last year, how effective was the campaign? Maybe that's not the right way to put it, but how many law enforcement officers, how many citations were issued for people?
11: Well, we had last year during the same period almost 5,000. 4,762 citations were issued for people not wearing the proper restraints. And that's not just people who aren't wearing their seatbelts, which is required by state law, by the way. But it's also for people whose children are not properly restrained in child passenger safety seats. We know those child passenger safety seats, much like seatbelts, can just do an extraordinarily good job keeping our kids safe in the event of a crash, provided they're properly installed and provided the child's in it. So the law enforcement officers doing this campaign are especially looking for that, as well as other people complying with our occupant protection law.
8: What should drivers do as they get ready to head out to the roadways this weekend?
11: Well, the first thing they ought to do is make sure that, well, there's a lot they should do, let's face it, but one of the things that's very important that some of us forget is to always wear the seatbelt. Make sure that that seatbelt is secured before you ever start your car. If you're a passenger in a car and the driver's not wearing a seatbelt, you got to remind them to do it. It's an easy thing to do, and frankly, most people in North Carolina do it. You know, we do a survey every year of seatbelt use, and about 93% of North Carolinians already wear it. But it's that remaining 7% that we're concerned about. It is such a major factor in fatal and serious injury crashes. You know, last year, in 2024, the last year where we have good data, we had over 460 people killed who weren't wearing a seatbelt and over 1,000 seriously injured. So it's obviously a major, major problem. But we're getting better, but we're not where we need to be.
8: Absolutely. Have you had any indication about how effective the Click It and Ticket programs have been over the years?
11: Oh, yeah. We've been doing this for over 30 years now, and we've seen a significant decline in the number of people involved in fatal crashes in which they aren't wearing a seatbelt. And so we know it's effective. We know it's effective and important for North Carolina to have a law requiring seatbelt use. And we know that, you know, but for most of us, it's a habit anyway. And it is something that we just do. But these kind of campaigns are very important reminders. And though we've been doing it for 30 years, we continue to get the message out to people throughout the state. And I think it's very effective. It's been very effective in other states as well.
8: It's really a simple thing because people just need to simply plan ahead. And as you mentioned earlier on, and as long as they can do that, they can wind up getting to point A from point A to point B pretty effectively.
11: Yeah, that's right. You know, pre-planning when it comes to trips is so important. We do this in other aspects of our trips, especially as summer begins. You know, we pre-plan where we're going to stay. We tend to pre-plan where we're going to eat or have meals. We need to also pre-plan how we make the route safe. And that includes making sure that everyone has proper restraints, making sure that we don't drink and drive or engage in any other kind of have any kind of legal or illegal drugs that'll interfere with driving. We plan to, you know, rest if we are tired because we know drowsy driving is a major issue. And we plan to make sure that we're not distracted when we're driving, keeping cell phones in the back, or as I do, just every hour or so, stop and check the cell phone.
8: Absolutely. And I know people will keep their gas tanks full as much as they can because of what's happened with gas prices. But, of course, that's another story entirely based on what you do. And with hopefully people will take the proper precautions in terms of their own safety here over this upcoming week. Mark Ezell, the Governor Highway Safety Commission Director, we thank you so much for joining us here today. We appreciate it. Hope you have a great Memorial Day. We'll talk again soon. Take care.
11: Thank you. Take care. Bye-bye.
8: Thank you.
9: And our thanks to Jeff and to Mark Ezell for that. Some good tips this Memorial Day weekend. Coming up next on WPTF's Evening News, the latest economic headlines. The first is 5:18. Time for a look at traffic from the Johnson & Day Traffic Center. Here again is Kyle Nash. I'm Kyle.
0: Looking at slowdowns all across the Triangle, 440 eastbound, all across the Beltline. A 10-minute delay starting at Wade Avenue. 540 eastbound, or looking at slowdowns of at least 15 minutes from Lumley Road as you're approaching Falls & Neuse Road. And we got a reported accident on outbound Falls & Neuse Road at the Raven Ridge Road intersection. Looking at a 25-minute delay that is starting at Honeycutt Road. 40 eastbound, leaving Durham, headed towards the airport exits. Slowdowns of at least 5 to 7 minutes as you're approaching North Harrison Avenue. And some slowdowns a little further on 40 eastbound. This is in South Raleigh. We're looking at an extra 6 minutes as you're approaching Lake Wheeler Road. U.S. 1 northbound delays of at least 10 minutes. Starting at Cary Parkway, southbound delays of at least 10 minutes as well. That's starting at Walnut Street. Left lane is still blocked on 540 eastbound at the I-87 interchange due to a disabled vehicle in the clearing stages. However, right now, still a 6 to 8 minute delay starting at Knightdale Boulevard. Over in the Bull City, 885 barely getting above 20 miles an hour in both directions. 40 westbound, 6 to 8 minute delay starting at 5485 south. It's an extra 15 minutes coming off the Durham Freeway. That's the latest for the Johnson Hyundai Traffic Center.
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8: Clear skies tonight with a low of 67. Sunny on Wednesday with a high of 95. Partly cloudy Wednesday night, low down to 69. Rain is the forecast for Thursday with showers likely. It'll be partly sunny with a high of 90.
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9: In statewide news, the North Carolina Senate and House of Representatives each plan to vote today to put a new constitutional amendment on the ballot in November that would cut the state's highest allowable income tax rate by half. President Pro Tem of the Senate, Phil Berger, says,
18: I think for the folks that represent those counties, calling a timeout, giving this legislature and next year's legislature an opportunity to see if there might be some measures that we could move forward with that would provide a little more equity in terms of how these things are done.
9: In 2018, voters approved an amendment lowering the maximum possible income tax rate for either people or corporations from 10% to 7%. The new proposed amendment would lower that cap to 3.5%. Well, Governor Josh Stein is actively working to address the state's severe housing shortage and affordability crisis. His administration's initiatives focus on increasing home ownership, expanding housing options, and funding reconstruction programs. He spoke today in Raleigh about his commitment to the issue.
19: Create meaningful opportunity for every North Carolinian to succeed. We must significantly increase the number of homes and housing units that we build each year.
9: Stein has proposed multi-million dollar investments into the state's housing trust fund to create more housing for low-income families, veterans, and seniors, alongside funding for a workforce loan program to aid in the construction and repair of affordable homes. And nearly 2 years after Helene tore through western North Carolina, state leaders say the storm's aftermath is now fueling another growing threat, wildfire danger. Now, Governor Stein joined the North Carolina Forest Service in Buncombe County to tour a wildlife mitigation project aimed at reducing fire risks tied to massive debris fields left behind by Helene. Now, Stein said,
20: right now, they're not fighting a fire, so that gives them the time to prepare for when they come. They're putting in this service road so that if a fire ever does hit this hillside, they can get equipment in here quickly to minimize its impact.
9: The governor is asking lawmakers to approve an additional $17 million for wildfire mitigation and preparedness as part of his latest Helene recovery budget proposal.
10: CBS Money Watch.
21: Good news for hundreds of thousands of New York commuters. The Long Island Railroad strike is ending after the Metropolitan Transportation Authority and rail unions reached an agreement. New York's governor says the deal delivers raises for workers while protecting riders and taxpayers. MTA officials say service will resume at midday today. A major California court victory for OpenAI. A judge dismissed Elon Musk's case against the company and its top executives after the jury unanimously decided Musk waited too long to file. AMC Theaters will expand the menu. New items include the Hot Honey Sausage Pizza, Popcorn Chicken. I'm Jesse Mitchell.
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9: WPTF News Time, 5:24. Now more from the world of business and the economy. Stocks continue to slide lower under pressure from rising interest rates. Here's CBS's Jason Brooks.
24: Higher inflation expectations lifted long-term Treasury yields to the highest level in 19 years, further boosting interest rates and resulting in another sell-off in tech stocks, notably Amazon, Alphabet, and Meta. The Dow skidded lower by 322 points to 49,363. The NASDAQ dropped 220 points to 25,870, and the S&P finished lower by 49 points to 7,353. Home Depot shares rallied higher after the home improvement chain topped first quarter earnings expectations. Jason Brooks, CBS News.
9: And Jason tells us that home buyers emerged from the sidelines last month.
24: Pending home sales increased more than expected in April, with buyers overcoming economic uncertainty and higher interest rates. The National Association of Realtors reports that pending sales rose 1.4% from the previous month and were up 3.2% year over year. The Northeast saw the strongest month-over-month sales of the four regions, while the South led in year-over-year sales on a 4.7% gain. The NAR says that historically low foreclosure rates are keeping prices higher, with a majority of markets selling at higher prices compared to a year ago.
9: Boston was the hottest market, with pending sales rising more than 10%, followed by Miami, Fort Lauderdale, and Oklahoma City. And a famous beer is capping its bottles for the last time, to the woe of fans from Chicago to Milwaukee.
1: Why settle for less? When you're out of Schlitz, you're out of beer.
3: That's a 1971 TV ad featuring happy people drinking what else? Schlitz beer. It's been around for 177 years, and though it was based in Milwaukee, it left a huge legacy in Chicago. Many taverns still have Schlitz logos on their buildings. Pabst Brewing Company is ceasing production due to dwindling demand for the once famous beer. There will be a farewell batch of the beer based on brewing logs from the first half of the 20th century. Allison Keys, CBS News.
9: Pabst brought the brand in 1999.
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9: WPTF News Time is 5:28. Time for another look at your ride home. We've got Kyle Nashheim in the Johnson & Day Traffic Center with the latest. Kyle, so some problems at Falls & Neuse. Is that all cleared up?
0: We're still looking at some slowdowns on outbound Falls & Neuse Road due to an accident being reported. Looks like it's in the clearing stages, but still a 20-minute delay. That delay is starting just after Strickland Road. So if you're heading out of the Capital City towards Wake Forest, you might want to take an alternate route, but Capital Boulevard is going to be slowing you down as well. You're barely getting above 20 miles an hour. Add in at least 5 to 7 minutes to your ride as you're approaching Burlington Mills Road. Seeing some slowdowns on 440 eastbound, a 20-minute delay starting at Wade Avenue. 540 eastbound, we're looking at slowdowns of at least 25 minutes. That's starting at Lovely Road. 40 eastbound around the airport exit, seeing delays of at least 15 minutes. That is starting all the way back at 885. That's the latest from the Johnson Hyundai Traffic Center.
9: Thanks a lot, Kyle. The WPTF forecast, our overnight low 65 with clear skies. Tomorrow, 95 and sunny with a low of 69. But then showers on the forecast on Thursday. Storms likely to high about 90. Right now, it's 93 and sunny. And now it's time for news of North Carolina and the world from NCN News. 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
29: NCN News, I'm Bruce Farrell. Federal authorities say the teenagers who killed three people at a San Diego mosque met online and shared a broad hatred toward different religions and races. Mark Rimley of the FBI said that authorities have uncovered writings by the suspects. The federal government has agreed to permanently drop tax claims against President Trump.
2: It's part of a deal to resolve the president's $10 billion lawsuit against the IRS over a leak of his tax returns. A settlement document says the U.S. is forever barred and precluded from examining the president, his sons, and the Trump Organization's current tax issues. Another part of the settlement unveiled yesterday is the creation of a nearly $1.8 billion so-called anti-weaponization fund to compensate people who believe they were targeted for politically motivated prosecution. The administration is not ruling out letting people who acted violently during the Capitol riot apply for payouts. Sagar Magani, Washington.
29: State Attorney General Jeff Jackson suing the U.S. Education Department over a new rule that would have devastating consequences for North Carolina's health care workers and leave many rural residents without primary care. He explained how changes would make it harder to obtain needed educational loans.
7: This is going to have a dramatic effect on the ability to afford an education in North Carolina in these medical fields.
29: Jackson noting the rule was changed by the Education Department does not conform to a congressional mandate. This year's Click It or Ticket enforcement and awareness campaign officially underway across the state as state and local law enforcement are conducting high visibility operations to ensure passenger safety on the roads heading into the holiday weekend. Throughout the campaign, motorists can expect increased enforcement of the state seatbelt laws as well as officers being on the lookout for drunk and aggressive drivers. You're listening to NCN News. Stock market gave back more of its record-setting rally. The S&P down 0.7% for its third straight loss since setting its latest all-time high. The Dow dropping 0.6%. The Nasdaq losing 0.8. The declines followed mixed moves for stock markets around the world and oil prices continuing to vary. Jennifer King reports the National Transportation Safety Board is holding hearings on that UPS cargo plane crash.
8: Jennifer Homendy is heading up NTSB hearings into last November's deadly crash of a UPS cargo plane that killed 15 people in Louisville, Kentucky.
11: We want to find out what happened.
8: The probe quickly focused on spherical bearings in the MD-11's engine mounts. Investigators found records of 10 previous flaws in the same key parts of similar planes, most of them never reported to the FAA. Government and UPS officials say the reports they did get didn't convey the collateral damage that could be caused.
12: It makes it sound almost benign. We have a bearing fracture and it slides out, it migrates a little bit.
8: UPS Airlines Senior Director of Engineering David Springer. Jennifer King, Washington.
29: It's Asian American, Native Hawaiian, and Pacific Islander Heritage Month. Several lawmakers met with reporters at the legislature to highlight the observance. Representative Maria Cervania talked about the month, and it was first recognized as a week in 1978 under President Carter.
13: In all the major milestones of American history, Asian Americans and Pacific Islanders have been there. And East Asian Man was included in one of the residents in Jamestown, Virginia.
29: The observance expanded to a full month under President George H.W. Bush. The NFL taking the 2030 Super Bowl to Nashville and the Tennessee Titans' new stadium after team owners voted on Tuesday to hold the league's championship in the Music City for the first time. Bruce Farrell, NCN News.
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18: NCN Sports, I'm Chip Hamlin. The ACC baseball tournament underway at Truist Field in Charlotte. And this afternoon, 16th-seeded Duke romped past 9th-seeded NC State 21-12. Duke's Caden Smith had a grand slam to put Duke ahead in the seventh. Smith went 3-for-5 with 8 RBIs. Duke finished with 20 hits. Jake Lambden added 6 RBIs, going 4-for-6 with an RBI triple. The Wolfpack eliminated. The Blue Devils advanced to the second round to face Virginia, led by former Duke coach Chris Pollard. Coming up tonight in the ACC tournament, 10th-seeded Notre Dame faces 15th-seeded Clemson. The winner gets Virginia Tech in the second round. And tonight, 11th-seeded Louisville will go up against 14th-seeded Pittsburgh. The winner will take on Wake Forest in the second round. Minor league baseball from this afternoon in the International League. The Nashville Sounds rallied to defeat the Durham Bulls 6-5 at Durham Bulls Athletic Park. Nashville was down 5-1, but they scored 5 runs in the 9th inning. Luis Lara had an RBI single to score Jacob Hurtubise for the game-winning run. Coming up tonight in the International League, the Charlotte Knights on the road. They face the Gwinnett Stripers at Gwinnett Field. The dispute between the Mallard Creek men's track and field team and the North Carolina High School Athletic Association is now going to state government. Mallard Creek officials have submitted an appeal to the State Board of Education's Independent Interscholastic Athletic Appeals Board. Mallard Creek's 4x400 men's relay team was disqualified from the 8A state championship after a runner held up his hand going to the finish line. That disqualification cost Mallard Creek the state title. In the NBA playoffs, Game 1 of the Eastern Conference Finals set for tonight in Madison Square Garden, Game 1 of the best-of-seven series between the Cleveland Cavaliers and the New York Knicks. 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
9: Thanks a lot, Jeff. WPTF News Time. We're coming up on 5:38. That means it's time for another look at traffic on the 8s. From the Johnson & Day Traffic Center, here again is Kyle Nash. I'm Kyle.
0: Still looking at this reported accident on outbound Falls and News Road approaching Raven Ridge Road. Looking at a 20-minute delay starting all the way back at Strickland Road. And some residual delays on outbound Capitol Boulevard. That's going to be an extra 6 minutes as you're approaching Burlington Mills Road. 540 eastbound, we're looking at 20-minute delay starting at Lumley Road. 440 eastbound, a 20-minute ride all across the Beltline from Wade Avenue as you're approaching I-87. 40 eastbound in South Raleigh, an extra 7 minutes as you're approaching Lake Wheeler Road. US 1 North got some delays of at least 7 minutes starting just before Cary Parkway. Southbound delays, we're looking at least an extra 7 minutes starting at Walnut Street. 40 eastbound, got some slowdowns. This is starting at Miami Boulevard, adding at least 15 minutes to your commute as you're approaching Wade Avenue. Some residual westbound delays. We had a left lane blocked at the Miami Boulevard exit, but that has reopened. Still looking at a 6 minute delay starting all the way back at Aviation Parkway. 885, barely getting above 25 miles an hour in both directions. And some slowdowns on 85 south. We're looking at an extra 8 minutes coming off the Durham Freeway. 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
19: Hey, it's Amanda back again with Coach Pete. 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How do I put money everywhere? I don't understand all this stuff.
20: Well, let's do this simple exercise. 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So those are the two sides. There's a third side. 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We overlook this many times. 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
19: Yep, so if I have money sitting in the bank, it's not doing anything.
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18: Clear skies tonight with a low of 67. Sunny on Wednesday with a high of 95. Partly cloudy Wednesday night, low down to 69. Rain enters the forecast for Thursday with showers likely. It'll be partly sunny with a high of 90.
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9: A student at Eastwick High School had a loaded gun on campus this morning. The gun was taken from the student without incident, and the student could face a year-long suspension. No one was injured at Eastwick today, but the Wake County Sheriff's Office helped to get the gun from the student. The Sheriff's Office did not release the name of the student because they are under 18, but said that they expect to file a juvenile petition, the equivalent of a criminal charge. With record-breaking heat across central North Carolina, medical experts want residents to be ready. Doctors say if you're outdoors and already thirsty, that means you are already dehydrated. In 2025, there were more than 5,000 heat-related visits to the emergency room in North Carolina. Dr. Maura Mahatra, based out of Wake County, tells ABC 11 there are clear symptoms that people should respond to.
6: There's not much time for people to get acclimatized to the change in the weather, and that puts people at higher risk for heat-related illness.
9: Pet owners are also advised to keep their pets hydrated if you take them on a walk. And a former Broughton High School teacher remains in jail after facing six new charges related to sexually abusing minors. Stephen Coles was initially charged with 13 counts. Warrants say the abuse happened between 2005 and 2014, and one student reported Coles in 2022. Wake County District Attorney Lauren Freeman tells CBS 17.
21: We did have information that he was alleged to have engaged in some conduct that would have potentially arisen to sexual battery in 2022.
9: Coles is being held on no bond on 19 pending charges. WPTF News Time, 5:44.
16: In depth on the WPTF Evening News.
9: Well, looking at national news, the FBI says the two teenagers who opened fire at an Islamic center in San Diego yesterday met online and shared a broad hatred for different races and religions. The gunman fatally shot three people at the facility, including an armed guard. The center's spiritual leader, Imam Taha Hussein, says the center has experienced discrimination, but never to this degree.
22: We are used to receiving hate mails, hate messages, people driving by and cursing and all that stuff. But such horrible crime, we have never expected this.
9: The shooters died from apparent self-inflicted gunshot wounds. Well, we're learning more details about President Trump's decision to drop his lawsuit against the IRS. CBS's Linda Kenyon reports from the White House.
23: The president dropped his $10 billion lawsuit against the IRS over a leak of his tax returns in exchange for nearly $1.8 billion compensation fund for those who believe they were wrongly prosecuted, including January 6 rioters convicted of assaulting police. Vice President J.D. Vance said anyone can file.
24: We're not making commitments to give anybody money. We're just making commitments to look at things case by case.
23: The settlement also states the U.S. is forever barred and precluded from examining or prosecuting President Trump, his sons, and the Trump Organization's current tax issues. Linda Kenyon, CBS News, The White House.
9: Acting Attorney General Todd Blanche is defending the Justice Department's new anti-weaponization fund before a Senate Appropriations Committee. Your CBS News correspondent Michael Wallace has more.
7: The $1.8 billion fund will compensate allies of President Trump who believe they were unfairly targeted politically by the Biden administration. Blanche says the fund is not unprecedented.
8: It's not limited to January 6th or to Jack Smith. There's no limitation.

0: To wait for 2 or 3 days. But if Iran does not agree to a deal,
1: we may have to give him another big hit. I'm not sure yet.
0: The president says if it becomes necessary, the ships are all loaded and the U.S. is, quote, all set to start. Linda Kenyon, CBS News, the White House.
2: Well, it's primary day in 6 states, including in the key battleground states of Georgia and Pennsylvania, while in Kentucky, Republican Congressman Thomas Massie, a frequent critic of President Trump, is facing a challenger backed by the president. CBS's Natalie Brand reports from the White House.
3: In Kentucky, the race between Republican Congressman Thomas Massie and Trump-endorsed candidate Ed Gallrine has become the most expensive House primary in U.S. history.
4: Leadership matters, culture matters, courage at the top matters.
5: They're trying to buy this seat. Here in Kentucky. I don't think Kentuckians are going to fall for it.
3: The race is a test of President Trump's influence over the Republican Party. Massie has been a frequent critic of Trump on issues including the war in Iran and the Epstein investigation.
2: The president's decision to endorse Paxton is not going over well with Senate party leadership, who think Cornyn would be a better candidate in the general election. And the Trump administration wants to increase the cap on refugees to allow thousands more white Afrikaners into the U.S. More from CBS News correspondent Michael Wallace.
6: President Trump claims Afrikaners are facing a genocide in South Africa. He confronted President Cyril Ramaphosa with the allegation during a tense Oval Office meeting last year.
7: They're being executed, and they happen to be white.
6: Afrikaners told 60 Minutes there is no genocide. Now, CBS News has obtained a State Department request to increase the refugee cap from 7,500 to 17,500 and give the extra 10,000 spots to Afrikaners at a cost of about $100 million. Michael Wallace, CBS News.
2: All but 3 of the 6,000 refugees the U.S. has resettled since October were from South Africa. WPTF News Time, 5:48, the latest news and entertainment on the way. But first, let's take another look at your ride home. Kyle Nashheim's in the Johnson Hyundai Traffic Center with the latest. Kyle?
8: Still looking at slowdowns across the triangle, 540 eastbound, delays of at least 18 to 20 minutes. That's starting at Lumley Road as you're approaching Falls Noose Road. Still looking at this accident in the clearing stages on outbound Falls Noose Road. Right now, about a 15-minute delay. That is starting at Honeycutt Road intersection. Also seeing some delays on 440 eastbound, an extra 20 minutes all across the Beltline, starting at Wade Avenue in South Raleigh. 40 eastbound, an extra 8 minutes from US 1 as you're approaching Rock Quarry Road. Over on in Cary, US 1 south, an 8 to 10-minute delay starting at Walnut Street, and on 40 eastbound around the airport exits, an extra 15 minutes from Miami Boulevard all the way towards Wade Avenue. 885, that time of the afternoon, barely getting above 20 miles an hour in both directions, adding at least 5 to 10 minutes to your commute. And slowdowns on 40 westbound heading towards Orange County, an extra 11 minutes starting at Highway 54. That's the latest from the Johnson Hyundai Traffic Center.
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23: Clear skies tonight with a low of 67. Sunny on Wednesday with a high of 95. Partly cloudy Wednesday night, low down to 69. Rain is the forecast for Thursday with showers likely. It'll be partly sunny with a high of 90.
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2: Well, Attorney General Jeff Jackson sued the U.S. Department of Education over a new rule that would have devastating consequences for North Carolina's healthcare workforce and leave many rural residents without primary care. He explained how changes would make it harder to obtain needed educational loans.
24: This is going to have a dramatic effect on the ability to afford an education in North Carolina in these medical fields.

0: Well, Jackson notes that the rule was changed by the Education Department and does not conform to a congressional mandate. And emergency room visits in the U.S. for tick bites are at their highest level in nearly a decade, according to the Centers for Disease Control and Prevention, as experts warn of risking a rising risk heading into the warmer months. Michael Reiskind, a professor of entomology at North Carolina State University, tells ABC 11.
1: Really, anywhere there is woods, in large part, and anywhere people are going to recreate into those woods, hiking, that's probably where we see the most risk.
0: The CDC estimates just under 500,000 Americans are diagnosed and treated for Lyme disease each year, one of the most common illnesses linked to tick bites. WPTF News time, we're at 5:52, time for some entertainment news. Well, in the UK, some ugly realities allegedly surfaced on one reality TV show.
2: I'm Vicky Barker in London. A British TV network has pulled all episodes of its reality series Married at First Sight after two former contestants said they were raped and a third said she'd been sexually assaulted. The producers defend their safeguarding standards, but British regulators are calling for a criminal investigation. And the head of a new media watchdog says any format involving couples who meet for the first time on their wedding day was always going to carry a high level of risk. Vicky Barker, CBS News, London.
0: Married at First Sight also has series here in the United States and in Australia. Well, turns out Hayden Panettiere has a long, hard road getting to her hits television series Heroes in Nashville. Her new memoir says so, but it is not as cliche as you'd think. For every Hayden, there are more people like Natalie Portman, Scarlett Johansson, Leonardo DiCaprio, Jodie Foster, Elijah Wood, Christian Bale, Joseph Gordon-Levitt, and Kirsten Dunst out there. Still in her new book, This Is Me, A Reckoning, she tells CBS Mornings that there was some serious toxic pressure, not from Hollywood, but from her super intense stage mom, starting as an infant.
3: When your mother is chosen to take the 8-month-old baby to those audition rooms, and it went from there and progressed into 50 commercials by the time I was 5, I was on a soap opera by 4 years old. Every moment on set, I didn't care about anybody else's opinion but my mom's.
4: Yeah.
3: Because I knew that if she was unhappy with my performance in any way, that the rest of the day was going to be ruined.
0: Well, the Cannes Film Festival can function like a global water cooler for movies with prevailing issues and anxieties of the industry tending to surface at the event. This year, the topic du jour is artificial intelligence. The 79th Cannes may go down as the time the world's grandest film festival for the first time wrestled with the onset of AI. Its arrival has been felt like a tsunami on the French Riviera. AI's potential to remake the movie industry, either for good or bad, has been an ongoing debate since the festival opened, and in many quarters, the tone is softening. Well, Brandi Cyrus is pop star Miley Cyrus's older sister. She took a break from her professional DJ career to be there for her little sister at the Academy of Country Music Awards. That's where E.T. found her and asked about a special honor Miley is getting this week. She will be honored with a star on the Hollywood Walk of Fame during a live stream ceremony on Friday. Brandi says it's a long time coming, but also that she seems to be more excited about it than Miley is.
5: What I love about her is, like, awards and accolades, they don't really matter to her. Like, at her core, she knows, like, those things don't really matter. But I think for anyone as a creative, when you're recognized for what you do in that way, like, you can't help but be honored and be, you know, be so fulfilled by that. I think it's very cool.
0: And Leon Thomas is set to receive the ASCAP Vanguard Award, recognizing his influence on the future of music. The American Society of Composers, Authors, and Publishers announced the honor today. Thomas will be celebrated on June 25th at a private event in Los Angeles. Known for his creative force in R&B, Thomas first gained attention on Broadway and Nickelodeon's Victorious. He later became a successful songwriter and producer for artists like Ariana Grande and Drake. His sophomore album, Mutt, solidified his status as a rising star, earning Grammy wins and chart success. And John Krasinski started writing Tom Clancy's Jack Ryan Ghost War movie after wrapping up 4 seasons as the title character in 2023. In it, Jack Ryan is pulled out of his civilian life when a covert operation goes wrong in Dubai, and they, of course, need his help. Krasinski tells CBS Mornings that part of his writing process was based on his real-life friendship with co-star Michael Kelly. The movie is on Prime starting Wednesday.
6: He's done an amazing job. Honestly, we were so lucky to get him. I remember when he came in for Series 2, right? It was like,
7: yeah,
6: Season 2?
7: Yep.
4: And the second I met him, I just thought, oh, no, we're going to have a long ride with this guy if he'll take it. So when we started writing, we just knew that basically based on our friendship, we were fast friends. And then he was one of the funnier guys I've ever met. And we just put that in the show.
0: And Sean and Marlon Wayans introduced Scary Movie fans to the family members, Greg Wayans, Craig Wayans, Sean Howell Wayans, Ilya Wayans, and in living color favorite, Kim Wayans, helping carry on the comedy's legacy in Scary Movie 6. It's a massive nostalgia-heavy revival hitting theaters on June 5th. The original Scary Movie in 2000, developed by Keenan Ivory Wayans, Sean and Marlon Wayans, became a massive cinematic phenomenon. Produced on a modest budget of $19 million, the horror parody shocked the industry by grossing $157 million domestically and $278 million worldwide.
6: Wayne's movie ain't a Wayne's movie until you have multiple Wayneses in there. There's me, Sean, Lil Damon, Kim.
7: I love working with my brothers. Makes me wonder why I wasn't in 1 and 2.
0: I'm sure it'll be funny and scary at the same time. And Sting 3.0 Live, an intimate concert experience where the 17-time Grammy Award winner performs as a trio alongside longtime artist Dominic Miller and drummer Chris Moss, is coming to Raleigh's Red Hat Amphitheater tonight. Yes, Sting is in the building. WPTF News Time, we're coming up on 5:58. And every step he takes into that Johnson Hyundai Traffic Center hopefully brings us some good news about this evening commute. Kyle Nash, tell us what's going on out there.
8: Still looking at slowdowns across the triangles. People are clocking out and heading home 40 afternoon. 540 eastbound, an extra 15 minutes added to your ride. Starting at Glenwood Avenue, 440 eastbound. Stop and go conditions, an extra 15 minutes starting at Wade Avenue. 40 eastbound over in South Raleigh. We're looking at a 7-minute delay starting at Carytown Boulevard as you're approaching, looks like the 440 I-40 split around Rock Quarry Road. 885, delays in both directions, barely getting above 20 miles an hour in both directions, and we're seeing slowdowns around the airport exits of 40 eastbound. An extra 12 minutes that started at Miami Boulevard. You're not back up to the posted speed limit until you reach North Harrison Avenue. And we're also seeing delays on 885, barely getting above 25 miles an hour in both directions. That's the latest from the Johnson Hyundai Traffic Center.
0: Well, thanks a lot. You're laughing at the traffic. That's okay. Hopefully, folks are getting home quickly and safely. WPTF forecast, overnight low 65 degrees. Clear skies tonight. That'll be nice tomorrow. Up to 95 degrees and sunny skies. So that heat wave is continuing into tomorrow. Our low about 69, which, you know, is really nice to be outside tomorrow night with partly cloudy skies. Although Thursday, things are going to change up a bit. We've got showers in the forecast, maybe even some thunderstorms likely. So that's something you need to look out for. Our high still warm, 90 degrees, and our low about 61, and those showers will continue into the evening hours. Right now, we're at 93 degrees with sunny skies still. CBS News is next, and WPTF News Time at the Tone is 6 o'clock. 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
11: I'm Jennifer Kuiper. Just in, the Senate advances a resolution to limit President Trump's Iran war powers for the first time after four Republicans defect. One of them, Republican Louisiana Senator Bill Cassidy, after his primary loss. Those investigating yesterday's shooting of three people at the Islamic Center of San Diego say the two shooters shared white supremacist beliefs and left behind writings showing their hatred toward various races and religions. FBI Special Agent in Charge Mark Remini.
12: We're currently conducting extensive interviews with the subject's family and friends. We've executed three search warrants at residences associated with the subjects.
11: San Diego Police Chief Scott Wall praises a guard and two other men at the Islamic Center who slowed the attackers.
13: Without distracting the attention, without delaying the actions of these two individuals, without question, there would have been many more fatalities yesterday.
11: The two shooters took their own lives. President Trump is not only getting a $1.8 billion from the government to drop an IRS lawsuit, money that's being used for an anti-weaponization fund, but Loyola Law School professor Lori Levinson adds,
14: Donald Trump filed a $10 billion lawsuit against the IRS. Then he turned around and said, I'll drop that lawsuit, but what I get is a full release for my family and me from any possible tax charges against me.
11: The Justice Department says the new stipulation in the IRS-Trump settlement applies to past or existing audits, not future ones. President Trump endorses a candidate in a tight U.S. Senate primary in Texas. He's backing Texas Attorney General Ken Paxton over incumbent Republican John Cornyn, Vice President J.D. Vance.
15: We think Ken Paxton is going to be a great senator for the people of Texas, but most importantly, a great United States senator who can work on solving the problems that all of us confront as a country together.
11: An obituary for an old school beer.
16: Why settle for less? When you're out of Schlitz, you're out of beer.
17: That's a 1971 TV ad featuring happy people drinking what else? Schlitz beer. It's been around for 177 years, and though it was based in Milwaukee, it left a huge legacy in Chicago. Many taverns still have Schlitz logos on their buildings. Pabst Brewing Company is ceasing production due to dwindling demand for the once-famous beer. There will be a farewell batch of the beer based on brewing logs from the first half of the 20th century. Allison Keys, CBS News.
11: The Sandy Fire has burned almost 1,400 acres in Simi Valley, California. Tens of thousands of people under evacuation orders. Andrew Dowd with the Ventura County Fire Department.
18: Overnight cooling has led to the fire kind of dampening down. We anticipate increased fire behavior and increased winds.
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11: A woman finds a 3-carat white diamond at a state park in Arkansas. CBS's Michael Wallace has more.
28: Thousands of people flock to Crater of Diamond State Park each year, hoping to get lucky in a 37-acre plowed field.
29: This looks like a great spot to start digging.
28: Keshia Smith of Pennsylvania says her recent discovery was meant to be after she recently lost her son and her father. Experts say her diamond is probably worth up to $6,000. Since the park opened in 1972, visitors have found more than 37,000 diamonds.
30: And we just found this beautiful little yellow gem. Check it out.
28: Michael Wallace, CBS News.
11: The Vancouver Canucks fire coach Adam Foote after finishing last in the NHL in his only season in charge. Vancouver lost 57 of 82 games to finish last in the NHL by a wide margin. Our copy editor is Kathleen Biggins. On the assignment desk is Gloria Chapa and Gautier Giacomoni. And our desk associate is Jasmine Gonzalez. Jennifer Kuiper, CBS News.
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0: 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We're at 92 degrees with sunny skies. Still, our overnight low about 65. I'm here in the WPTF News Studio with Colin Scott in operations and traffic reporter Kyle Nashheim.
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0: Well, another afternoon of record highs today following back-to-back days with record temperatures on Sunday and Monday. The middle 90s returned under mostly clear skies, and the record for the day is 95 degrees with a forecast of 94. It'll be just as hot on Wednesday before some changes begin to arrive by late week with an approaching cold front that'll bring some rain. The hot weather has doctors advising people who work outside about the risk whenever temperatures climb. In 2025, there were more than 5,000 heat-related visits to the emergency room in North Carolina. Heat-related illness can affect anyone. Dr. Maura Mahatra, based out of Wake County, tells ABC 11 the heat can change people's alertness.
31: They often have very dry skin because they're not able to sweat anymore, and then a high body temperature.
0: Those who work outside, the unhoused, infants, and older adults have higher risks of experiencing heat-related illnesses. A student at East Wake High School had a loaded gun on campus this morning. The gun was taken from the student without incident, and the student could face a year-long suspension. Now, no one was injured at East Wake today, and the Wake County Sheriff's Office helped to get the gun from the student. The Sheriff's Office did not release the name of the student because they were under 18, but said that they expect to file a juvenile petition, the equivalent of a criminal charge. And a former Broughton High School teacher remains in jail after facing six new charges relating to sexually abusing minors. Stephen Coles was initially charged with 13 counts. Warrants say the abuse happened between 2005 and 2014, and one student reported Coles in 2022. Wake County District Attorney Lauren Freeman tells CBS 17.
1: That information was brought to our attention back then. In reviewing that information, unfortunately, we did not feel like there was sufficient evidence to move forward with charges at that time.
0: Coles is being held on no bond on 19 pending charges. Well, a dorm business owner is trying to find her footing after three people broke the front door of her business and then walked away. Three people were caught on video when they smashed the front door of TCG Trinkets, a trading card store off East Gear Street. Owner Tara Chandler says the only thing they took from her was a sense of safety. Chandler tells CBS 17 she can only hope they don't come back.
2: I have like this feeling in my gut that they will be back, that they will try again, you know, bringing the proper tools to break in next time.
0: Chandler said inside the store there are thousands of trading cards, each one worth hundreds of dollars, and she believes those were what they were after. And with the price of gas going up, the Raleigh City Council is looking at shifting money to other departments. This afternoon, the Raleigh City Council was set to pass a budget amendment to help departments that are seeing an increase in the cost of fuel. A Duke University economist says cities like Raleigh couldn't account for a surge in the price of oil when they were building a budget last year. City governments like Raleigh are using a finite tax base. WPTF News Time, we're at 6:08. It's time for another look at the roads. Let's see what your ride home looks like right about now. From the Johnson & Day Traffic Center, here to tell you all about it is Kyle Nash. I'm Kyle.
3: Still looking at some slowdowns across the triangles. People are clocking out and heading home for the evening. Seeing some delays on 440 eastbound stop-and-go conditions. This is starting at Six Forks Road, adding about an extra 5 minutes to your ride as you're approaching I-87. And some slowdowns on 87 northbound, an extra 5 minutes as you're approaching Smithfield Road. 540 eastbound delays is starting at Lumley Road. Now just about a 6 to 8 minute delay as you're approaching Six Forks Road. That accident on Falls of Neuse outbound at Raymond Ridge Road has been cleared out of the roadway. Still looking at a 10 minute delay starting at 540. Over on 40 eastbound, this is starting around the airport exits. An extra 10 minutes starting at Miami Boulevard as you're approaching North Harrison Avenue. Then in South Raleigh, we're looking at slowdowns of at least 7 minutes from Carytown Boulevard as you're approaching Lake Wheeler Road. US 1 north, an extra 5 minutes heading towards I-40 southbound on US 1, an extra 5 minutes starting at Cary Parkway. 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
12: Clear skies tonight with a low of 67. Sunny on Wednesday with a high of 95. Partly cloudy Wednesday night, low down to 69. Rain is the forecast for Thursday with showers likely. It'll be partly sunny with a high of 90.
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0: Well, since the COVID-19 pandemic, the cost of hosting events and festivals has climbed sharply, fueled by inflation and increased demand for vendors, equipment, and entertainment. Organizers of events such as Got to Be NC Festival, Bin Bay Cultural Arts Festival, and Artsplosure say they are all feeling the financial strain. Ken Yelverton, director of the North Carolina State Fair, joined Jeff Hamlin to discuss the challenges of rising event costs and what it means for festivals moving forward.
12: What have you heard from vendors in terms of the cost of gas and how much that's impacting them?
14: Just early, they're feeling it. It's hitting us all. In our daily commutes and everything that we do. But these folks are professionals and they travel for a living. Every year, they know that cost of fuel is going to be a little bit different than the year before, and they prepare and plan accordingly. So this is how they make their living. They're still here and ready to serve customers.
12: It's not just fuel, of course. The tariffs that were implemented last year had an impact as well. It seems like, and I would assume that vendors, though, regardless of who's in office, they're in a constant state of adjustment.
14: Constantly. They're very smart business people. They can tell you very close what their cost of doing business is, but they also are very sensitive to their customer and do everything that they can to avoid significant price increases to the customer. So they'll take it for a little bit themselves before they'll pass it on, but certainly eventually adjustments do happen, just like it does on any of the products that we purchase.
12: Have you talked to any vendors about have anyone said to you about the possibility of having to not show up or at least limit travel?
14: No, not at all. This is how vendors make their living. So this is what they have to do. There may be some that choose to drop back a little bit on their schedule or what we call routing. But certainly the North Carolina State Fair, the Got to Be NC Festival, all of the vendors that we're accustomed to seeing are going to show up, and they're going to be here ready.
12: I assume that many of them are simply having to pass the cost on to customers because right now there's just no other alternative.
14: I don't think we've seen it yet, Jeff, but certainly as time goes, there's no choice.
12: Yeah,
14: but hopefully they will not have to make major adjustments.
12: Right, and so have you heard anything regarding the fair? As to, of course, it's only May right now. The fair is not for another 4.5 months. But have you heard about potentially vendors being impacted there?
14: So right now we're taking our applications for the fall for the state fair, both for returning vendors as well as applications for vendors that would like to become part of our fair, and we're seeing a regular flow of those applications. The vendors are excited about coming back. They're ready for October, and a lot of people that. Of course, we, as you know, we have a low turnover rate for our vendor spaces, and there's always a lot of competition to get in this event.
12: That's good to know, because there are, at least as a fallback, as if someone does decide to leave, there are people waiting to take their place.
14: And people have to make decisions, and we certainly respect that. And there may be some businesses as we approach October that may not be able to make that decision to make the trip. We appreciate all the concessionaires and vendors that come to the North Carolina State Fair. We like to see them all back. We certainly understand as time goes on, people have to make the business decisions as well.
12: It's been a year and a half since Hurricane Helene, and it feels like every weekend I'm reading about a story about another nonprofit or another event that has continued on for the first time since Helene. Are you getting more of a sense that Western North Carolina is ready to return to prominence a little more than they have the past couple of years after Helene to the fair?
14: I think so. We, of course, have a sister fair, the North Carolina Mountain State Fair, which takes place in Fletcher in September. They had a strong fair last year, and I certainly think they will come back even stronger this year with more people able to come back and participate. They were an opportunity for people to come out and not whether they were on the fair goer side and enjoy just getting out and enjoying an event, or whether they were on the vendor side and have that opportunity to come out and help to restore their business. But fairs are a great place for small businesses to do business. We provide small businesses many people at one time that they can present their goods and services to, and that is something we're very proud of.
12: Kent Yelverton, the director of the North Carolina State Fair. Kent, we'll be talking some more as we approach the fall, and with weather the way it is right now, I can't wait for the fall, because
14: always good talking to you.
12: Absolutely. Thank you, Kent. Take care.
14: Bye-bye.
12: Bye-bye.
0: And our thanks to Jeff and to Kent Yelverton. We're all looking forward to the fair. It's deep-fried fun. WPTF News Time, 6:18, time for another look at the roads. We've got Kyle Nash. I'm in the Johnson Hyundai Traffic Center. Kyle, where's the problem areas? Are there any?
3: There are still some problem areas. I know. I tried. But yeah, I'll say it with a smile.
0: Okay.
3: We're looking at some slowdowns on 540 eastbound, looking at a 10-minute delay from Glenwood Avenue as you're approaching Six Forks Road. Over around the airport exits, an extra 6 to 8 minutes. The delays are improving from 540 as you're approaching North Harrison Avenue, slowing down again in South Raleigh, looking at a 7-minute ride from Carytown Boulevard all the way down towards Rock Quarry Road. Some delays on US 1 North, looking at a 5-minute delay from Cary Parkway all the way towards I-40. And over in the Durham or the Bull City 885, we're looking at delays of at least 5 minutes in both directions, whether you're heading towards the Durham Freeway and downtown Durham, or if you're heading towards I-40. A little bit of slowdown heading towards Orange County on 40 West, a 5-minute ride from 15501 all the way towards Old Highway 86. That's the latest for the Johnson Hyundai Traffic Center.
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0: In statewide news, North Carolina's Senate and House of Representatives each plan to vote today to put a new constitutional amendment on the ballot in November that would cut the state's highest allowable income tax rate by half. UNCG Professor Tom Little says,
20: "This is the kind of bill I'm not sure politically in election year that you can afford to oppose. With so many people upset already, you know, particularly the Republican majority, they've got an uphill battle this year with inflation and other issues."
0: In 2018, voters approved an amendment lowering the maximum possible income tax rate for either people or corporations from 10% to 7%. The new proposed amendment would lower that cap to 3.5%. Attorney General Jeff Jackson sued the U.S. Department of Education over a new rule that would have devastating consequences for North Carolina's healthcare workforce and leave many rural residents without primary care. He explained how changes would make it harder to obtain needed educational loans because they are no longer classified as professional.
21: "And we're going to exclude all nursing and all physical therapists and all physician assistants. That is wrong. It is unfair. And it is unlawful."
0: Jackson notes that the rule was changed by the Education Department and does not conform to a congressional mandate. Well, Governor Josh Dunn is actively working to address the state's severe housing shortage and affordability crisis. His administration's initiatives focus on increasing home ownership, expanding housing options, and refunding reconstruction programs. He spoke today in Raleigh about his commitment to the issue.
22: "We already know a lot about what we need to do to build more housing. We've just got to get to work doing it. That's why today I am signing an executive order increasing housing opportunities in North Carolina."
0: Stein has proposed multi-million dollar investments into the state's housing trust fund to create more housing for low-income families, veterans, and seniors, alongside funding for a workforce loan program to aid in the construction and repair of affordable homes.
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24: Hundreds of thousands of New York commuters. The Long Island Railroad strike is ending after the Metropolitan Transportation Authority and rail unions reached an agreement. New York's governor says the deal delivers raises for workers while protecting riders and taxpayers. MTA officials say service will resume at midday today. A major California court victory for OpenAI. A judge dismissed Elon Musk's case against the company and its top executives after the jury unanimously decided Musk waited too long to file. AMC Theaters will expand the menu. New items include the Hot Honey Sausage Pizza, Popcorn Chicken. I'm Jesse Mitchell.
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0: WPTF News Time, we're at 6:24. Now more from the world of business and the economy. A global bond sell-off is raising the specter of higher inflation. CBS News business reporter Jason Brooks has more.
27: Higher interest rates are weighing on the stock market, with Treasury yields surging to their highest levels in nearly two decades due to economic uncertainty and rising inflation expectations. The 30-year Treasury yield surpassed 5.19% for the first time since 2007. Tech stocks in particular are sensitive to higher interest rates, given that their stock valuations are largely built upon future earnings potential. Oil prices remain over $100 due to U.S.-Iran tensions, and that's elevating inflation readings this spring.
0: Wall Street is now betting that the Federal Reserve will raise interest rates before lowering rates. A new analysis by the healthcare nonprofit KFF finds that people enrolled in the Affordable Care Act marketplace are paying more for both deductibles and premiums. CBS News correspondent Allison Keyes reports.
31: KFF says the projected drop in enrollment is much bigger than federal data first suggested. Part of the reason for that is the January 1st expiration of subsidies that helped most pay for their coverage. Advocates say rising health care costs are forcing people to decide in the middle of the year whether to go without health care coverage or keep it.
0: The report finds that ACA enrollment could drop from 22.3 million in 2025 to around 17.5 million this year. And Everlane, the once high-flying fashion startup built around sustainability and radical transparency, is being sold to fast fashion giant Shein in a deal reportedly worth about $100 million. The move is raising eyebrows across the retail industry, given the company's very different brand identities. CBS News Money Watch reporter Maya Blackstone explains what's behind the deal.
1: Over the last few years, there's been a lot of scandals with Shein. The company's been accused of ripping off U.S. designers, and it's also been accused of using bad labor practices. So it's been a pretty controversial company.
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0: 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Time for another look at traffic. Kyle Nasheim has traffic on the 8th from the Johnson Hyundai Traffic Center. Kyle, where are the hot spots?
3: Well, we're starting to see some easing of the congestions around the triangle. Still some slowdowns on 540 eastbound. At least a 6-minute delay. That's starting at Leesville Road. 440 going at the posted speed limit over in South Raleigh. Got some slowdowns on 40 eastbound. We're looking at delays of at least 5 minutes from U.S. one all the way towards Rock Quarry Road. Also, a little bit of slowdown on 440 east, a 2 to 3 minute delay as you're approaching Glenwood Avenue. 40 eastbound around the airport exits, an extra 10 minutes from 540 all the way down towards North Harrison Avenue. 885, it's that time of the evening, barely getting above 25 miles an hour in both directions. Whether you're heading towards downtown Durham or you're heading towards I-40, and slowdowns on 40 westbound heading towards Orange County, we're looking at slowdowns of at least 6 to 8 minutes from 15501. Once you pass north on New Hope Church Road, you're back up to the posted speed limit. No, and a little bit of slowdown on US 1 North in Cary at about 5 minutes to your ride. Once you pass I-40, you're back up to the posted speed limit. No delays in Johnston County on I-40 all the way down towards Benson and I-95. That's the latest for the Johnson Hyundai Traffic Center.
0: Thanks a lot, Kyle. With WPTF forecast, our overnight low 65. We got clear skies tonight. Tomorrow, 95 and sunny. So another hot one with an overnight low of 69. Then showers on Thursday. Right now, it's 93. And now it's news from around the state and around the world is next from NCN News. 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
23: NCN News, I'm Bruce Farrell. The Justice Department is preparing to seek an indictment against former Cuban President Raul Castro,
8: Three people familiar with the matter are telling the Associated Press the indictment would require approval by a grand jury. The people spoke on condition of anonymity because they are not authorized to discuss that ongoing investigation. Lisa Dwyer reporting that the suspects in the San Diego mosque attack may have had a shared hatred.
10: Hours before the attack, police were racing to find two teenagers who would ultimately be deemed responsible after the mother of one called police saying her son was suicidal and had run away. Police Chief Scott Wall credits the heroic efforts of a security guard who called in an alert even as he was engaged in a gun battle with preventing the attackers from getting any further.
12: Areas of the mosque where as many as 140 kids were within 15 feet of these suspects.
10: I'm Lisa Dwyer.
8: Members of North Carolina's Legislative Black Caucus and advocates say hard-fought gains are being reversed. At a General Assembly press conference, Representative Amos Quick talked about election law changes.
13: Which adds to confusion of people who don't get the message in time that the voting rules have changed, tend to be confused and may miss out on their constitutional right to vote. My question to the Republicans who push legislation like this is, what's wrong with people voting?
8: Speakers also pointing to decisions by multiple states, including North Carolina, to redraw congressional districts early, which they say dilutes black voting strength and disenfranchises voters. Emergency room visits in the U.S. for tick bites at their highest level in nearly a decade, according to the CDC, estimating just under 500,000 Americans are diagnosed and treated for Lyme disease each year, one of the most common tick-borne diseases. You're listening to NCN News. The market's recent upward momentum is fading.
14: The S&P 500 fell 0.7% Tuesday. That was the third straight drop for the index since it set its latest all-time high last week. The Dow fell 322 points. That's about 0.6%. The NASDAQ Composite lost 0.8%. Tech stocks pulled back a bit following some huge runs. NVIDIA fell 0.8%. The AI chip giant releases its latest earnings report Wednesday. Treasury yields moved higher in the bond market. That puts pressure on businesses and households by raising the cost of borrowing money. Yields are climbing, partly because of worries that inflation will stay high because of the war with Iran. That's Seattle, New York.
8: Acting Attorney General Todd Blanche has not ruled out the possibility of compensating individuals involved in violence during the January 6, 2021 Capitol riot from that new $1.8 billion fund. During a congressional hearing, Blanche stated that anyone who believes they were politically targeted can apply for the so-called anti-weaponization fund. With record-breaking heat across central North Carolina, medical experts want residents to be ready. Doctors say if you're outdoors and already thirsty, that means you are already dehydrated. In 2025, there were more than 5,000 heat-related visits to the emergency room across North Carolina. Dr. Maura Marhotra, based out of Wake County, tells WTVD there are clear symptoms you should watch out for.
15: There's not much time for people to get acclimatized to the change in the weather, and that puts people at higher risk for heat-related illness.
8: Pet owners also advised to keep their pets hydrated if you take them on a walk. And turning to sports, Kevin Harvick, who captured the 2014 NASCAR Cup Series Championship and won 60 races at the sport's top level, has been selected to the NASCAR Hall of Fame, along with fellow drivers Jeff Burton and Larry Phillips. The induction ceremony set for January 22, 2027. Bruce Farrell, NCN News.
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20: NCN Sports, I'm Chip Hamlin. The ACC baseball tournament is underway at Truist Field in Charlotte. And coming up tonight, it will be the 11th seed Louisville going up against 14 seeded Pittsburgh. The winner will take on Wake Forest in the second round tomorrow. Earlier today, it was 16 seeded Duke beating number 9 seed NC State 21-12. Duke's Caden Smith had a grand slam to put the Blue Devils ahead in the seventh. Smith went 3-for-5 with 8 RBIs. Jake Lambden added 6 RBIs with a bases-loaded triple. He finished 4-for-6. Duke had 20 hits. The Wolfpack eliminated. Duke will face Virginia tomorrow. The Cavaliers led by former Duke coach Chris Pollard. The dispute between the Mallard Creek men's track and field team and the North Carolina High School Athletic Association is now headed to state government. Mallard Creek officials have submitted an appeal to the State Board of Education's Independent Interscholastic Athletic Appeals Board. Mallard Creek's 4x400 men's relay team was disqualified from the 8A state championships in Greensboro Saturday after a runner held up his arm going to the finish line. That cost Mallard Creek the 8A state championship. Wake Forest Assistant Athletic Director Lindsey Babcock is leaving in order to become the new commissioner of the South Atlantic Conference. Babcock has also served as an assistant commissioner for compliance with the ACC. Former Charlotte 49ers linebacker Marquise Watts has signed with the Cleveland Browns. Watts spent the last 3 years with the Tampa Bay Buccaneers. In minor league baseball from this afternoon in the International League, the Nashville Sounds rallied to defeat the Durham Bulls 6-5 at Durham Bulls Athletic Park. Durham led 5-1 in the ninth inning, but Nashville scored 5 runs. Luis Lora had an RBI single to score Jacob Hurtubise for the game-winning run. 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
0: Thanks a lot, Jeff. WPTF News Time. We're at 6:38. Time for another look at the roads. Let's see what's going on with your commute. Here to tell you all about it from the Johnson Hyundai Traffic Center is Kyle Nash. I'm Kyle.
3: Well, if you're leaving the Triangle on 64 westbound, it's going to be giving you a few extra minutes due to an accident. This is on 64 westbound over in Apex, just past 540 and Kelly Road. At least 2 lanes are blocked. A 12 to 15 minute delay starting all the way back at West Williams Street. You're not back up to the posted speed limit until you get close to 751. Some slowdowns around the airport exits. We're looking at an extra 7 minutes starting on 40 eastbound, starting at 540 as you're approaching North Harrison Avenue, 540 and 440 going at the posted speed limit. No slowdowns over in Eastern Wake County on 64 eastbound, and then we're seeing no delays over in Johnston County on 40 East all the way down towards Benson and I-95. Some slowdowns over in Durham in both directions, barely getting above 25 miles an hour over on 885 and 40 westbound. An extra 5 to 7 minutes starting at Highway 54. 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That's the latest from the Johnson Hyundai Traffic Center.
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20: Clear skies tonight with a low of 67. Sunny on Wednesday with a high of 95. Partly cloudy Wednesday night, low down to 69. Rain is the forecast for Thursday with showers likely. It'll be partly sunny with a high of 90.
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0: Well, America's number one musical is coming back to Durham. It's back, Hamilton, the revolutionary story of passion, unstoppable ambition, and the dawn of a new nation. It's the Broadway show that had everyone following the founding fathers, in particular Alexander Hamilton, and cracking open their old school books as they enjoyed some hip-hop along with their history. Here to talk more about this amazing record-breaking show, which is coming to the DPAC May 20th through June 14th, is J.J. Jeter, a fellow North Carolinian who will take on the role of Aaron Burr. JJ, thanks a lot for taking some time out from what I know is your busy schedule doing Hamilton.
27: I am so happy to be here, so happy to be talking to you, and happy to get back to North Carolina with Hamilton. We're excited.
0: Now, where are you from in North Carolina?
27: I'm originally from Winston-Salem, North Carolina, born and raised.
0: There you go, right down the street. So I hope you have some friends and family coming to see you.
27: Oh, you know, at the busload.
0: That's how it's supposed to be. Well, we're excited. Hamilton, such an amazing show. It was just like a phenomenon. I mean, when it first came out. And then, really, I don't think that the passion for it has died down that much. Well, I mean, you've been working with it. I know you've actually played Hamilton. Now you're doing Aaron Burr. Have you noticed any real change in people's enthusiasm for the show?
27: I haven't. I've been doing the show for about 9 years now, and it continues to find a newer audience and younger people and just people really from all different types of creeds and things. And, you know, I've said this before, but, you know, Hamilton has a beautiful way of providing so many access points for so many people. Like, there is a thing for you in this show, and I think that is one of the most exciting things about it.
0: You know what's so funny about Hamilton? I've seen it a couple of times now, and I remember the first time I saw it, and I was like, okay, people are going 3, 4, 5, you know, multiple times.
27: Right.
0: I was like, all right, the first time. I said, it's fun. Yeah, great. Then the second time, I got it. Do you think that people just get more and more as they go? Is that why they went over and over again? I mean, of course, the songs are fun, and then it makes you think a little bit about your history. But I swear, the second time I saw it, it was like a light bulb moment. It was like, yeah, I get it. I can see this thing 10 times.
27: Right. Well, that's what's so cool. I mean, to be honest with you, I'm still having moments where I'm like, oh man, like that's what that means.
0: Yeah.
27: Or, you know, or like, oh, I didn't realize we were doing that in the show. You know, I may look to the left or to the right, you know, where I may normally not look, and there's something happening, and I'm like, oh my God, I've seen this show over 1,000 times, and I did not know that was happening. You know, I think that's the gift of Hamilton. I think really that's why people keep coming back, is that, you know, not only are you seeing new things, but there's always new people, and so, which means, like, new interpretations, new approaches to the work, which I think adds to that element of surprise and of, you know, people wanting to just come back and see what the take is today.
0: Yeah, you know? There you go. And I think it's so funny. We joke that people who are in this country, you know, who are citizens, don't always know their history. And I think it's really serving, you know, not only just as fun and entertainment, but a big history lesson.
27: I agree. You know, I also think, you know, Hamilton is, I say this all the time, Hamilton is, yes, a reflection of the history, but it is also a show of not necessarily about who we are, but who we want to be. I think, like, you know, having, you know, the bodies that, you know, take on these roles, especially at this time in our history, you know, it continues to be a sort of, like, call-in as to, like, look, this is what we can look like. This is what we can be, right? It's, you know, you from whatever part of the world you are, you know, I feel that, you know, you can come to the show, and no matter where you are in your life, no matter where you are in your journey, there is some inspiration of, like, you can create something that can affect the world no matter what you look like. And that you are absolutely, like, an active participant and should be an active participant in your history and in your country's history.
0: Absolutely.
27: So it's exciting.
0: And, you know, I love the fact that it's so multicultural, which is

0: like, you know, I tend to see that this show continues to be quite in alignment with whatever is happening politically and socially in our country.
1: Yeah.
0: And I think that's what's so great, and I think that's what keeps it fresh for us and for each audience, is that, like, no matter where you, again, are from, there is a point of relation, a point of access, in terms of, like, where you are in your understanding of the country, your understanding of the world, your understanding of the history, but that you do walk away with so much that is packed inside of this amazing story.
1: Yeah. Let me ask you this, girl. You're playing Aaron Burr now, and I know you've played Hamilton. Are you? Do you think that Aaron Burr was misunderstood? I mean, because of course he's not the protagonist in this story.
0: That's definitely a word for it. You know, I was saying to a friend before, you know, I think one of the most exciting opportunities in playing this role is the opportunity to make Burr's case every night.
1: Mm.
0: You know, you I'm not giving any spoilers, you know, but at the beginning he sort of says what he's going to do at the end of the play. And I think one of the most exciting things is sometimes, you know, sometimes I can get so wrapped in what's happening in the moment that I forget that, oh yeah, I have to, like, do this thing at the end of the play. And I think that to me is, I think, the evidence of, you know, everyone in life, you know, you don't leave the world unscathed, right? No. Like, we all have made decisions that maybe we're not so proud of, but they all come from somewhere, you know? We don't just, like, wake up and do things, and I think in that way, he's so relatable to all of us, and I think we could all probably have our own stories of, like, I think in this moment, I was misunderstood, but if you just give me a second to explain it, you know, it'll make sense, so.
1: It's true,
0: absolutely.
1: That's true, and I, you know, I thought about that, I'm like, he didn't make the right decision. Maybe his first intentions were right, but he didn't make the right decision, but a good decision would be to go see Hamilton. It's an amazing play, it's an amazing musical, and J.J. Jeter is in it, and so we definitely are looking forward to seeing you and your portrayal of Burr, and whether or not he was misunderstood or not.
0: Again, we're
1: going to find out, right? And that, of course, starting May 20th through June the 14th at the DPAC in Durham. JJ, thank you so much for taking time, and we look forward to seeing you at the DPAC in Hamilton.
0: I really appreciate you. Thank you so much. I'll see you guys soon.
1: WPTF News Time, 6:49. Time for another look at traffic. Kyle Nash, I'm in the Johnson & Day Traffic Center with the latest. Kyle?
2: Still looking at some slowdowns in South Raleigh on 40 eastbound from US 1 all the way towards Rock Quarry Road. We know what's going on. There's a concert at Awona Creek tonight, and everyone's trying to get in their seats before Pitbull hits the stage. Also seeing some slowdowns due to an accident in Apex. Left lane is now blocked just past the toll road 540 in Kelly Road. Still looking at a 6-minute delay. Once you get to 751, you're back up to the posted speed limit. That's the latest from the Johnson Hyundai Traffic Center.
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4: 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The area is still growing by leaps and bounds, and so are we. We will soon

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3: WPTF News Time, 6:55. Time for some entertainment news. Well, in the UK, some ugly realities allegedly surfaced on one reality TV show.
6: I'm Vicky Barker in London. A British TV network has pulled all episodes of its reality series Married at First Sight after two former contestants said they were raped and a third said she'd been sexually assaulted. The producers defend their safeguarding standards, but British regulators are calling for a criminal investigation. And the head of a new media watchdog says any format involving couples who meet for the first time on their wedding day was always going to carry a high level of risk. Vicky Barker, CBS News, London.
3: Well, Randy Cyrus is pop star Miley Cyrus's older sister, and she took a break from her professional DJ career to be there for her little sister at the Academy of Country Music Awards. That's where E.T. found her and asked about a special honor Miley is getting this week. She'll be honored with a star on the Hollywood Walk of Fame during a live stream ceremony on Friday. Randy says it's a long time coming, but also that she seems to be more excited about it than Miley is.
7: What I love about her is, like, awards and accolades, they don't really matter to her, like, at her core. She knows, like, those things don't really matter. But I think for anyone as a creative, when you're recognized for what you do in that way, like, you can't help but be honored and be, you know, so fulfilled by that. I think it's very cool.
3: John Krasinski started writing Tom Clancy's Jack Ryan Ghost War movie after wrapping up four seasons as a title character in 2023. In it, Jack Ryan is pulled out of his civilian life when a covert operation goes wrong in Dubai, and they need his help, of course. Krasinski tells CBS Mornings that part of his writing process was based on his real-life friendship with co-star Michael Kelly.
8: He's done an amazing job. Honestly, we were so lucky to get him. I remember when he came in for series two, right? It was like season two?
9: Yep.
8: And the second I met him, I just thought, oh, no, we're going to have a long ride with this guy if he'll take it. So when we started writing, we just knew that basically based on our friendship, we were fast friends, and then he was one of the funnier guys I've ever met, and we just put that in the show.
3: The movie is on Prime starting Wednesday. Now here's Matt Wolf with more E! News.
10: This is the CBS Entertainment Report. Some casting news to tell you about a certain student at Hogwarts, or should we say recasting.
11: Mom, Ginny?
10: Yeah, it's the part of Ginny Weasley in the upcoming Harry Potter series that debuts on HBO later this year. Gracie Cochran, who plays Ginny Weasley in season one, will not return for season two. A family statement says this is all due to unforeseen circumstances playing into it. The character crucial in the Harry Potter series as she eventually marries the boy who lived. No word yet on who could pick up the role. HBO says it fully supports the family's decision. For CBS Entertainment, I'm Matt Wolf.
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3: Well, Sting 3.0 Live, an intimate concert experience where the 17-time Grammy Award winner performs as a trio alongside guitarist Dominic Miller and drummer Chris Moss is coming to Raleigh's Red Hat Theater tonight. Be there. Every step you take takes you to traffic. 6:58, time for a look, one last look at the roads. Here comes, from the Johnson & Day Traffic Center, here comes Kyle Nashon. Step lightly, Kyle.
13: Well, if you're searching for a message in the bottle on 40 eastbound or rent in South Raleigh, you're going to be finding that over on Rock Quarry Road. We got some slowdowns of at least 5 to 7 minutes. This is due to traffic heading to Walnut Creek for a Pitbull concert tonight. Otherwise, we're looking at mostly calm conditions on 540 or 440. Still looking at an accident in Apex on 64 westbound. Left lane is blocked just past Kelly Road. That's the latest from the Johnson Hyundai Traffic Center.
3: Thanks a lot, Kyle. WPTF forecast, our overnight low 65. The high tomorrow 95 and sunny with 69 degrees for our low and showers on Thursday with storms likely the high on Thursday 90. Right now it's 91, still sunny out there. Coming up at 7, Planning Matters. I'm Gail Hurd. 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
15: And welcome into the program, ladies and gentlemen. 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
15: Well, so glad you are along here with us on Planning Matters Radio. 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I'm a Series 65 investment advisor representative. We have been named best of the best in wealth management by the News and Observer two years running, 2024, we were silver award winners. In 2025, we took home the gold. So we are very proud of that and appreciate the confidence and trust that our clients and voters place in us when they are casting those ballots. 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Lots of information coming up, actionable items and education here on Planning Matters Radio. So don't go anywhere. Stick along with us. We look forward to hearing from you or talking with you soon.
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16: Hello, good to see you. Welcome back, everyone. This video is for everyone who is under 59 and a half and considering a Roth conversion. We have some important information so you can avoid a penalty. If you're under 59 and a half, Roth conversions can still be a very powerful tax strategy, but only if you handle the tax bill correctly. So one wrong move and you could trigger a 10% early withdrawal penalty. Peter, why is paying the conversion taxes with outside after tax money so important for investors who are under that 59 and a half number?
15: Well, if you pay the tax with dollars from the conversion itself, so in other words, a conversion is when you have saved money and deferred taxes in like a 401k or IRA on one hand. The conversion process is taking those dollars and moving them from your left pocket where you have not yet paid tax over to your right pocket, the Roth, where all the money that goes into that pocket is after tax and then grows tax-free. So that's the real benefit. The benefit is not in the conversion itself. The benefit is in the growth that happens after you make the conversion. But if you're younger than 59 and a half and you pay the tax, which must be paid when you convert the money, if you pay that out of the amount you convert, then that is considered an early pre 59 and a half withdrawal. And not only would you be taxed, but then you would owe that additional 10% penalty.
16: Yikes, that is no fun. So again, that 10% penalty, that can be significant. Why do you think this catches people off guard?
15: Well, I mean, in full transparency, once upon a time, it caught me off guard. I didn't fully realize that. Now, I was able to get that corrected and squared away. But it definitely gave me a clear understanding of why we would want to avoid this at all cost, because it's unnecessary. So we would want to avoid the penalty. We always want to avoid penalties, right? The tax alone is expense enough. We don't want to pay extra for doing it wrong or paying taxes wrong. And if you compare the growth that would happen inside of the Roth with the money that you would use to pay the tax, which is outside the Roth, if that money that's in the bank, for instance, grows over the years, you owe tax on that growth again. Whereas if the money gets over to the Roth and grows from there, all of that growth is tax-free. And so growth is actually more valuable on the money inside of the Roth. That's another reason why we would want to pay the taxes with outside money. And I think this catches people off guard because they don't actually take the money, right? Is that people think that, oh, well, I'm only going to be penalized if I withdraw the money before 59 and a half, mm-hmm. not if I choose to use it to pay taxes.
17: Right.
15: And that's incorrect because technically, if you use the money to pay taxes, you've taken it out of the account and then sent it to the IRS. Mm-hmm. The final destination that it went to the IRS didn't matter. It's the act of removing the dollars is considered that pre 59 and a half mm-hmm. withdrawal. I don't know why they chose 59 and a half. Seems odd to me, but that is the age. And if you use the money inside of the IRA to pay the taxes before that age, then it is considered a penalized withdrawal, an ineligible pre-59 and a half withdrawal. And you not only owe tax on it, but also the 10% penalty.
17: Mm-hmm. And again, because I feel like Roth conversions, everybody is trying to crunch the numbers to determine if it makes sense for them financially. So how do you help younger clients determine whether they are in the right financial position to cover those taxes out of pocket?
15: Well, it's part of the plan, right? At Rashawn Planning, we put together plans for our clients to try to figure out how to optimize each and every dollar. And for some people, it makes sense to just keep money over on the tax deferred side. For some people, it makes sense to do Roth conversions and contributions. For some people over the age of 59 and a half, there's kind of a good, better, best for where to pay the taxes out of. But if you're younger than 59 and a half, there's kind of only one solution. If you are in a place where we have determined it makes sense to make Roth conversions, and again, that step's not for everyone, but if it is you, then we figure out, you know, how to pay those taxes. Those taxes need to be paid with after-tax dollars. So it's really just a matter of not only are you maxing out all of your other investment opportunities to get dollars straight away put into the right accounts, but then do you have some extra that you could pay the tax on conversions with? And, you know, I also talk to people who are trying to make backdoor conversions that we've got to work through these same equations, crunch these same numbers. And a lot of times it actually just makes sense that you've got some opportunity to save some extra dollars over here, or you've got some existing IRA dollars over here. Why don't we convert those first? Because that's another kind of order of operations, priority, good, better, best kind of thing.
17: Mm-hmm. So not to bury the lead, but maybe, Peter, somebody's watching this. Why is everybody talking about Roth conversions? Why does this seem to be the topic du jour today? Why is now the time for most people to consider converting that money?
15: Well, I think it's because it's a great opportunity, and you probably have heard the old saying, when opportunity knocks, right? You got to open the door and take advantage of that opportunity. We are not promised to have this opportunity forever and ever. In fact, they have already changed some of the rules on Roth conversions and contributions in the past, and they could again into the future. So we've got to take advantage of opportunities when we have them available. I mean, we've got historically low tax rates right now. We've got record high debt and deficit, $38 trillion and still clocking and incredibly fast. That money eventually is going to turn into future taxes. So I really don't talk to anyone who thinks that taxes are going to stay as low as they are forever. Almost to right. the person, every person I talk to thinks taxes are going to go up. Not only that, Aaron, it is controlling an uncontrollable variable and risk. And so much of our outcome in our financial lives is determined by the level of control that we take over variables and risks. And what I mean by that is taxes are a variable. Taxes are a risk. And prepaying those taxes into an account where you'll never be responsible to pay taxes again is determining your outcome. It's also the equivalent of saving even more for retirement when you prepay those taxes. So I think for any number of reasons we could talk about, the Roth is a great concept. And by the way, it's a great concept at almost any age, depending on and determined by your goal. So I don't think there's ever a time where you're too young to Roth. I don't even think there's ever a time when you're too old to Roth. But you do need to have a really firm, concrete conversation about why are we doing this? What do we hope to accomplish out of it? It could be that you want to disinherit the IRS from your legacy. That is a goal that I talk to for many, that they just want to prepay the taxes for their beneficiaries. What a fantastic gift. And then for others, it's I want to make sure to save and build as much tax-free income for myself in retirement as possible. So it really depends. But I think that either way, and in all cases, the reason why it's such a hot topic right now is for the perfect storm of opportunity plus an attractive environment to do it within, with the tax rates so low, and looking at that debt and deficit scares me to death. I don't know about everybody else listening, but that's a scary fact out there.
17: Absolutely. I break out into a cold sweat each time I see that. No, it's a great point and a good reminder for everybody to crunch the numbers, see if it makes sense. And again, make sure that we are avoiding those penalties, because yes, it's a bitter pill to swallow to pay those taxes, but certainly we don't want any penalties on top of that. So yeah. Peter, if somebody would like to sit down with you and figure this all out, what's the best way to reach you?
15: Give me a call, 919-300-5886 at Rashan Planning. You can also visit rashanplanning.com. Again, this is a conversation that is important and I think a great opportunity, but an opportunity to seize upon if it's right for you. And we have those conversations to figure out if it is right for you. And if so, how much and when. And a lot of times you don't do this all in one fell swoop. You do this over the course of many several years. And so that is a process that we take on and take along with our clients at Rashan Planning. So again, if you'd like to get that plan put together, talk about how to optimize each and every dollar, give me a call, 919-300-5886. 919-300-5886. And you're right, Aaron, the taxes and the penalties, you know, a tax is a fee for doing things right. A penalty is a fee for doing things wrong. You don't want to combine both of them into one.
17: No, well said. Peter, thank you for your time today.
15: All right. Thanks, Aaron.
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17: Peter, good to see you. Welcome back, everyone. Today's question, really important. Are you ever too old for an annuity? As Americans live longer and face growing concerns about outliving their savings, annuities are becoming a popular way to create steady retirement income. Annuity sales, in fact, surpassed $432 billion in 2024. We're still waiting on the 2025 numbers. That's according to LIMRA. So, of course, Peter, timing is everything. If you are under 50, an annuity probably doesn't make sense, but most insurers typically stop selling them when you hit 90. So when is the right age to consider an annuity?
15: Well, you're right. A lot of insurers actually have an age limit on the upper end that you are not any longer eligible to purchase this particular type of annuity. That being said, the answer to the root question, are you ever too old? It really depends on the rest of your financial situation, not on an arbitrary age limit, in my opinion. Now, is an annuity always appropriate? Absolutely not. Is an annuity the right place for all of your money? Of course not. The reason why insurers generally put an age restriction on this is because annuities limit liquidity. They can do a number of things very well, but being liquid and available is generally not one of them, at least not all of the money and not immediately. And so there comes a point in time where extenuating healthcare events and expenses associated with those, and then the potential of an individual to pass away statistically increases, and the money should be liquid at that time. And if it is not, and the money is needed, or the beneficiaries want to get their hands on it because you passed away, that's why there is a restriction on the age of an individual getting into certain types of annuities. So yeah, and the record sales, Aaron, is because Americans used to have more annuities. So we generally all have at least one annuity, which is Social Security. It is a government-sponsored, mandated annuity. And people certainly enjoy the guarantee of the income that Social Security provides. We're all, I think, collectively worried about what if that goes away, because the other annuities that Americans used to have in almost every household, pensions, have also gone away. And so why we are seeing these record sales is because with the personal savings that we have been able to build up better than any generation previously, more personal wealth, we still have this concern of, well, what if I run out of money and what if I run out of income? And an annuity can provide an answer or solution to that question by giving us a guarantee of lifetime income. So right. I think there's a better time than others to get into one, but I don't really feel like there is a maximum age depending on your goal and the type of annuity.
17: Well, and you just touched on this, but let's drill a little bit deeper. What problem do annuities solve?
15: Income. I mean, there are different types of annuities. So there is a fixed annuity, or a multi-year guarantee is sort of another name for a set rate of return for a set number of years. It has safety from market losses and generally a little bit higher interest rate than what other alternatives would offer, like CDs or treasuries. But again, there's a period of time that you're committed to them. So a 3 or a 5 or a 7 year fixed or multi-year guaranteed annuity will give you a set interest rate for a set number of years. Indexed annuities give you the ability to share in the gains of the market. Now, you don't have risk of loss. So it is more akin to a savings vehicle than an investment vehicle. So where you do not have the risk of loss, don't expect that you will get all of the gains of the market or even a highly generous share of the gains of the market. And then there are variable annuities, which are market-based investments. They're like mutual funds wrapped inside of an insurance wrapper. So there's different levels of risk, but the underlying premise of an annuity, what all annuities must have a quality to be able to do, is called annuitization, which is turning that lump sum into a stream of guaranteed contractual income. And that can last for a period of time, up to a lifetime. And so that's where I think the real strength of annuities is, that they can provide something that really no other similar savings or investment vehicle can provide, which is guaranteeing that you will not run out of income production power and the dependability of that income over a lifetime.
17: Mm-hmm. And you just touched on this a bit ago. Of course, you have to put down a significant chunk of change usually to buy an annuity. So that means loss of liquidity. How much of your assets should be in an annuity?
15: Well, just like there's an age limit, most companies have a limit for this as well. And we shouldn't even really get anywhere close to this limit.
18: I strongly feel. But, you know, it depends on your situation. There are some people who don't need an annuity as part of their financial picture. There are some people that need that guarantee of income. And we've got to balance the fact that the annuity is kind of the stability. It is the foundation. And it will give you a solid foundation, but over time, ground shifts and foundations can form cracks. And we need something else to be able to fill in those cracks. So you need the foundation there, but you also need some other assets growing in the background to be able to fill in those assets. I think it is a case by case. I can't say that like there is a set percentage that everybody should have or anybody should have or nobody should have. But it is never the right place for all of your assets. I can say that.
17: And what are the tax implications that come with annuities for you and your heirs?
18: Yeah. So annuities have certain advantages. They grow tax deferred. You make the deposit and any growth that happens while it is in the annuity, while it is deferring, you do not pay tax on that growth. So if it's not retirement money, that could potentially be an advantage over other taxable options like CDs or capital gains potentially. However, once the income starts coming out, once the growth comes out, that is taxable as ordinary income. So that could be during your lifetime or to the beneficiaries. The rules don't change when it moves to the next generation. Inside of a retirement account, an IRA or a Roth IRA, there's really no significant additional advantage nor disadvantage because you've got the protection of the tax status bubble around whatever investment you put inside. So the annuity is not going to provide additional double secret tax deferral, nor is it going to become more taxable than what would have already been inside of an IRA, regardless of stocks, bonds, mutual funds, cash, or whatever. So, it depends on the type of account you are setting it up in. But if you are comparing this to other non-retirement taxable money, the growth on that may be taxable again year after year. Inside the annuity, it grows tax deferred. Mm-hmm. But it's taxable as income, not capital gains when it comes out.
17: Okay. If someone is either too young or too old for an annuity, what are some other options then to create stable income in retirement?
18: Well, stable income in retirement. Back to the question of too young, too old. Like, when are you too young or too old for a mutual fund or a stock or a bond? But to create stable income in retirement, there are not many other options that can compare with annuities. Again, pensions are annuities. They're a corporate sponsored annuity. Social Security is a form of annuity, a guarantee of lifetime income. An annuity, like simplest definition of, is life insurance in reverse. So when I buy life insurance, I'm making a bet with a company that I think I'm going to die before you think I'm going to die. And I'm going to make you small payments my whole life. And then somebody gets a big lump sum when I win that bet. With the annuity, I'm betting that I might live longer than you think I'm going to live. So you give the lump sum up front or make deposits to build the lump sum, and then you take income over your lifetime. There are really not any other alternatives that essentially spread their risk over lifetimes and actuarial tables the way annuities and life insurance do, and therefore can as securely as annuities and life insurance provide their guarantees. Every other kind of investment relies on interest rates, which fluctuate, or the strength of a company and the profitability, which fluctuates, or the stock market, which fluctuates. So there really are not other alternatives. But if it's non-essential income, dividend producing stocks, protect the principal, live off the interest from interest rates or treasuries or bonds, structured notes, there are many other options that can produce an income, but annuities specifically are maybe more reliable than all of those other alternatives for several reasons.
17: Right. Which is why, again, it comes back to kind of what we say too often. You know, there's no cookie cutter answer. There's no one product. There's no one solution. It is often, you know, not cobbling together, but a very thoughtful plan of putting these things together. So, Peter, if somebody would like to sit down with you and determine if an annuity is right for them, what's the best way to reach you?
18: Yeah, give me a call. An annuity, again, not always the right answer, not always the wrong answer. It is simply a tool that does a job, and we need to see if that's a job that you need done in your financial life. So give me a call, 919-300-5886, 919-300-5886, 919-300-5886, or you can go online, RashawnPlanning.com. It looks like RichOnPlanning.com. Aaron, what'd you say, 460 billion?
17: 460 billion, yeah. And that was 2024, so we can expect that to be bigger for 2025.
18: You know, most of those probably are going to serve people well, but there's a lot of them that probably were not as appropriate. And yeah. I would certainly, like, with a long-term investment like an annuity is, with a lot of different moving parts, like, you want to double check and price check. And there's a lot of smoke and mirrors in marketing and advertising, marketing upfront bonuses or rates of growth that are guaranteed. Mm-hmm. Mm-hmm. Ultimately, with an annuity, if you're using it for the purpose that it has, for the strength that it offers of income, the number that matters is the dollars in versus the dollars out that it will produce for you as income, not a day one bonus or a guaranteed growth rate that is kind of a phantom number only on paper in an algebra equation. The guaranteed income that you can count and rely on is the number one factor, and I'd be happy to compare that across all the companies for anyone who is considering an annuity or even already has one, because they're... Yeah. We're in a place where some annuities can be improved upon.
17: Yeah, second opinion is always important. Peter, thank you so much for your time today.
18: Thank you, Aaron.
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17: Peter, so good to see you. Welcome back, everyone. 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Is moving your 401k a smarter move? So once you reach 59 and a half, many workplace retirement plans allow what's called an in-service rollover, but just because you can doesn't mean you should. So Peter, let's just break it down first with the basics. What is an in-service rollover, and why does age 59 and a half matter so much?
18: So an in-service rollover or in-service distribution is at age 59 and a half, you can theoretically still be working the in-service part, still contributing to the 401k plan. You keep your job, you keep your 401k, you keep making contributions, you keep capturing company match, but the life savings that you've built up over the course of your career until age 59 and a half, you have the opportunity to remove that and roll it over tax-free, penalty-free to an IRA where you have more ongoing choices, control, options, and flexibility, and can better prepare yourself for retirement. And the reason age 59 and a half, I think, is so important, I don't know how they came up with 59 and a half.
17: Right.
18: I picture like two senators out on the golf course, and one said it should be 59, and the other said 60, and they said, well, I sink this putt, we'll meet halfway in the middle or something like that. I have no idea 59 and a half becoming so important, but it is. That is the age, 59 and a half, that most people realize you can pull money from your retirement accounts without penalty. But that is also the benchmark, the mile marker that allows you to begin to take control of retirement assets, even if you're not needing them or using them yet. And I think that the prevalence of the in-service distribution came about in a series of subsequent market downturns when the employers who formerly did not have this option watched the life savings of their employees, who they are a fiduciary for, get washed away in large market downturns in the dot-com bubble, and then again in the Great Recession, and then again with the scare of COVID in 2022, with no recourse to do anything different outside of the 401k plan. And they said, well, hey, maybe holding our employees' money captive in this plan that isn't really built for retirement is not the best thing for our employees who are nearing retirement. So more and more they are implementing this in-service distribution, because the options inside of the 401k are not meant for retirement. They are meant for growth and accumulation, and sometimes especially even those target date funds have more inherent risk and danger than most people realize. And so, right, you know, as we get closer to retirement, perhaps it's better to move the money out of the 401k, keep being aggressive inside the 401k, but only with new money, and take the life savings that we've built up thus far to that point and better position it for the next phase in retirement.
17: So when does an in-service rollover make sense? And when does staying in the 401k, when is that the better choice?
18: Well, if you want more choices, options, control, flexibility, if you want to begin to position for guaranteed income, if you want to begin managing your eventual tax liability, like, these are all reasons why little tick marks on the pros side for and in favor of doing an in-service distribution. Now, there are a couple things that you need to watch out for. There are some reasons why you may not want to do an in-service distribution. There are some companies that offer company stock inside of their 401k plan. This is kind of one of those caveats where the generic advice of you should roll your 401k over doesn't always apply. And this one, actually, even when you leave a job, may be a reason, a moment of hesitation that you need to plan specifically around, because company stock, highly appreciated company stock inside of 401k, has some different tax nuances called NUA, net unrealized appreciation, that you would have to either realize or lose if you rolled it over to an IRA. If you are really planning on continuing to work for a number of years thereafter, maybe that's a reason to consider the benefits or disadvantages. But by and large, like, they're really, I don't think, is a compelling case of why not to at least look at and consider the opportunity for an in-service distribution at 59 and a half. Generally, you can do everything in an IRA that you can inside of a 401k. But you can do much, much, much more inside of the IRA than the limited number of choices and options that are available inside of a 401k.
17: Mm-hmm. So when people are considering whether an in-service rollover makes sense, you suggest looking at investment options, like you just mentioned, fees as well, access to advice. What else should we consider?
18: Yeah, I mean, the fact that this is not difficult, the fact that you at 59 and a half can make a withdrawal, not a rollover, but a withdrawal, and you don't want to get those things confused. Like, you don't want to do this wrong. You don't want to make any missteps. And you generally want to have the destination for the money set up, ready, and established before making a rollover. Also, for higher income earning individuals that are Roth eliminated, I've actually seen a case there where if you're making backdoor Roth contribution, then conversions, you might not want to roll that 401k over and then have a large IRA balance. It can cause some complications there. So there are just things to be aware of that are very situational specific. that you need to consider, as with any financial move, especially large financial moves. And rolling over a 401k where the bulk of people's life savings has been built and accumulated, that is one of the largest financial decisions that we make in our lifetime. Right. Again, right. It's not a hard thing to do, Aaron, but it's one that you don't want to get anything wrong on. You want to cross T's, dot I's, double check, make sure that you're doing everything right, and weigh the pros and cons, because every financial move has a little bit of both.
17: Mm-hmm. And so just to kind of boil that down a little bit further, what are the downsides or risks that people don't realize when they roll the money out of a 401k while still working, especially when it comes to taxes or protections or plan rules?
18: Yeah, well, I mean, I guess there are certain protections inside of a 401k that you have most of, but maybe not all of, inside of an IRA with ERISA and protection from claims of judgments and creditors and litigation and lawsuits and all of those kind of things. Generally, that's not a large concern for folks. I mean, you do have some of those similar protections inside of an IRA, but taxes, penalties, missteps, indirect rollover timelines, like all of those things. I think, again, it's worth mentioning company stock, or if you are a high income earner and you're doing backdoor conversion contributions, or contribution conversions, rather. I think all of those things need to play in, making sure that, you know, double checking and affirming that you're making a move that's not got any surprise taxable implications, that you're not losing any tax advantages. But by and large, all of those kind of things out of the way, generally, when you have the ability to take control of your money and move it from a plan, your 401k, where you are a participant in your company's plan, to your own individual plan inside of an IRA, and again, widening and broadening significantly the choices and options you have to invest in. You don't have a set menu. You've got the full spectrum of the financial world. Taking control of the tax implications, tax planning, being able to position those dollars for retirement purposes and income and management. I think all of those benefits generally outweigh the slight bit of negative implications of rolling money out of a 401k. Mm-hmm. And you mentioned fees and costs, and that's one that people sometimes do get hung up on, because there's a perception that 401ks are free. 401ks are not free.
17: Absolutely, right.
18: The company that you work for, the financial institution that is holding that plan, they are not nonprofits, and they are not taking on the liability right. of that out of the goodness of their hearts. There's generally, you know, higher fees inside of a 401k than most people realize. I've heard 2 and 20, which is a 2% kind of overall, and 20 basis points is kind of a round figure for the fees. And there was a movement a long time ago to have those fees presented and disclosed fairly readily on 401k statements that really never went anywhere. So I don't see those fees disclosed, but digging behind the scenes and beneath the surface, there are costs associated with 401ks, and a lot of people don't realize that.
17: Right. No, 401ks are great for several reasons. You know, it's a really low barrier to entry. And like you said, it's really great for the accumulation phase. But when we get close to retirement, we're near that red zone, we have to be more thoughtful about how we're allocated. So, Peter, if somebody wants to talk through the pros and cons of that in-service rollover, or how their 401k or IRA should be adjusted and invested, what's the best way to reach you with questions?
18: Yeah, give me a call at Rashawn Planning. 919-300-5886. I have a lot of people ask me about what's the secret for financial success and investment success. Number one, it is access to the market. And number two, it is using and utilizing that access on a regular basis. And I think the 401k actually takes care of those two things very effectively.
17: Right.
18: You've got the ability to invest, and it happens automatically. Mm-hmm. That is going to take care of a lot of the barriers for ultimate growth and building and accumulation of wealth if we just do those things. And then it gets into, you know, picking the right investments and all of that. But those are, that question is far secondary to having access and utilizing that access. Mm-hmm. And so the 401k is a great tool. But then what do we do with the 401k? And ultimately, what are the results? 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
17: All right, Peter, thank you.
18: Thank you, Aaron.
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17: Peter, so good to see you. Welcome back, everyone. We're diving into the headlines today. A new tax bill includes a $1,000 baby bonus in Trump accounts. We're going to break down who's eligible and what it all means. So as you know, Peter, President Donald Trump's big, beautiful tax bill includes a new savings account for children. And this comes with a $1,000 deposit from the federal government. Who's eligible and how will they receive this money?
18: So if you have a child who was born in 2025 from January 1st all the way up through the end of 2028, then you are eligible to have one of these Trump accounts opened for your child. And there will be a deposit of $1,000 made on your behalf if you enroll your child when you file your taxes. So that's sort of the initial step. And these accounts are set to launch on July 5th, 2026. So they are not even, you know, in fruition in reality yet. They're still being discussed as something that is coming. So there's some information that we're not quite clear on, as with most things in government. We don't even know what's in it until we pass it. And then we've got to still wait and see in order to figure out how they really work. So there are a few kind of ambiguous things about this. But this year, when you file your taxes, if you had a child born in 2025, you should make sure to elect and who's going to turn down a free $1,000 for their child.
17: Right. And who can contribute? Who can contribute to these accounts?
18: So anyone can contribute to these accounts on the child's behalf, right? So sisters, aunts, uncles, grandparents, parents, whoever can contribute to these accounts theoretically. And this is something that I think will be yet to figure out how the different contributions and the contribution limits for the accounts work. So, but as it is sort of stated right now, almost anyone can make a contribution on the child's behalf to the child's Trump account.
17: Mm-hmm. And I love that we're being transparent about this. There's still a lot of unknowns. I just want to ask the questions, of course, because I think it's what's top of mind for a lot of people. What do we know about the contribution limits?
18: So they will contribute $1,000 for eligible children. right? That's to get going. And just that $1,000 would be great. Like if that grew by 8% by the time the child is 65, that's about $140,000, which will go a long way. Yeah. It's, you know, reasonable growth on that. However, they also say, and you can contribute on your child's behalf. So all of those people, again, aunts, uncles, sisters, grandparents, all of those people. So here's where it's a sort of ambiguous here. Can contribute, and the contribution limit is $5,000. So I am not certain on whether that is per person contributing or per account. And I tend to think that that is per account. So the different grandparents will have to battle it out over who can contribute more, because if they said everybody could contribute up to $5,000, then we'd have some wildly overfunded accounts, and they'd come back and they'd say, hold on, this is not what we intended. This is an unintended loophole, and they'd have to go back and fix it. So as it's stated right now, the way I am deciphering this is that each account can receive an additional contribution of $5,000 per year. And if you did that, the $1,000

0: is really going to go a long way, especially if we make early contributions on a child's behalf.
1: Right.
0: And then and incentivize them not to touch the account, which I think is going to be something that we talk about here in a moment.
1: Right. Well, and I feel like the big takeaway from this conversation is certainly the power of compound interest and investing early.
0: Yeah.
1: How will these accounts be invested?
0: So to your discretion, I mean, the child is the beneficiary, but the parent who opens the account on the child's behalf is the custodian until the child turns 18. And then the account lands in the child's lap to make wise and informed decisions with, which, of course, every 18-year-old is going to do. And so that's where I think we sort of need to consider maybe some other options, or is this the absolute best place, or do you ever tell the child about this account, right? There's a lot of what ifs here on in when and how is the money eventually going to be utilized. And Aaron, like, I think this is a test shot into the question of privatizing Social Security, and that has not been discussed with this account. This is just personal kind of theory, is that there has long been a debate on, well, I could do better with my money if I just invested it than what Social Security is providing. Well, how do we test that, right? Well, here's sort of a test case, is that down the road when they look back and say, well, we gifted people $1,000 at birth. What did they do with it? Will that represent the same thing as Social Security? Again, not been discussed, just sort of my theory, but leaving that up to the whims of an 18-year-old mind of whether or not to cash out an account or not, certainly does not, in my opinion, bode well for the long-term financial security of us all.
1: That is an interesting hot take, Peter. We will circle back and see what happens. So earnings in Trump accounts grow tax deferred, and qualified withdrawals are taxed at the long-term capital gains tax rate. So how do these stack up against other tax-advantaged savings plans?
0: Yeah, well, qualified withdrawals, that caveat there means that you can only do it for certain things, being taxed at long-term capital gains. So in part, these accounts are like non-qualified investment accounts where you only pay tax on the growth and gains, and then at a capital gains rate. And then in part, they are also like qualified traditional IRAs. Down the road, you take out the full amount for any reason other than those qualified expenses, for any reason you want, and you end up paying tax as income on it. So the deposits, you can actually set up as payroll contributions as well. And so for those parents that are like, yes, I would like to fund this, $2,500 is not included in your taxable income. So that's another incentive to really kind of get these things going and fund them, is that that money is not taxed on the parents' returns. But when the kid gets a hold of it, if they withdraw it for any reason, it's sort of treated like IRA dollars and taxed as income. But if they withdraw it for qualified reasons, specific purposes that are not yet completely determined here, then it's treated like it's a long-term capital gain event. So again, some ambiguousness still, but we'll find out.
1: Right. And I think a lot of people wonder, well, how does this compare to the many other savings accounts that are out there? It might depend on what we intend to use the money for.
0: Always.
1: So when does it make sense to contribute to these accounts versus a 529 or a regular custodial account?
0: Yeah, well, it depends on the purpose and the timeline and what you intend the child to use those funds for, and then how much do you trust the child? You know, I was actually having this debate with a couple of my neighborhood friends, and they were saying, hey, I'd like to fund a Roth IRA for my child. Well, what about the 529? And we were sort of talking back and forth that the 529 can now be converted to a Roth IRA down the road. So does that make sense just to do the 529 versus helping the child open a custodial Roth IRA? And the thing about the 529 is that the parent can retain the ownership of that a little longer. So if the child is not making the most well-informed, responsible decisions at age 18, well, that account is still

0: the parent's account. So, you know, the child is the intended beneficiary, but the parent is still in control, whereas the custodial Roth account, as soon as they turn of age of majority or 21, depending on the state you're listening to this in, then it becomes the child's. Their full, you know, discretion over whether they pull it and drain it. Similar to these Trump accounts here, where at age 18, they sort of have free range and will have to really kind of see how that experiment goes, because the thought is that children by age 18 have learned some financial literacy as a result of this experiment, and we'll see how much that really sinks in by the age of 18.
1: Yeah,
0: I don't know, yet to be seen there.
1: It's going to differ family to family, Peter. So it is interesting, like you said, at least giving new parents $1,000, I can imagine. I know, you know, as a parent, that'll go a long way regardless. But if somebody would like to learn more about, you know, setting their children up for success for the long term, 529 accounts versus custodial accounts versus getting one of these Trump accounts set up, how can they contact you with questions?
0: Yeah, and it's what a great thing to do. You know, we just recently through the holiday season, and I talked about giving financial gifts, meaningful and impactful financial gifts on some of my shows. But what a great thing to do to help set up a kid for their financial future. There are many ways to do it. And you need to understand the pros and the cons and the benefits and the disadvantages of each of those options, which is something that we commonly talk about at Rishon Planning with our clients. So if you would like to learn more, if you'd like to weigh the pros and the cons of any of these accounts and options, give me a call, 919-300-5886, 919-300-5886, and just a you know, asterisk caveat to this conversation. Only 2% of high school athletes receive college scholarships. So have you opened your child's 529 account yet? 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And of course, make sure that you're doing the best thing for your future as well. And make sure that you have kind of secured your own life raft first. 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
1: Great. Peter, thank you.
0: Thank you, Aaron.
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24: I'm Jennifer Kuiper. In California, the Sandy Fire is forcing more than 30,000 people from their homes today, about 40 miles north of Los Angeles. And CBS's Matt Gutman says that's not the biggest fire burning in the state.
25: The Sandy Fire has scorched more than 1,300 acres with 5% containment. And that same wind system has fueled an even larger fire in the Channel Islands. Called the Santa Rosa Island Fire, it is threatening critically endangered species and has blackened nearly 17,000 acres, ignited when a shipwrecked sailor fired signal flares hoping to be rescued.
24: Voters have been going to the polls today for key primaries in Alabama, Georgia, Pennsylvania, Kentucky, Idaho, and Oregon. Meantime, CBS News projects Ed Gallrine wins the Republican House primary for Kentucky's 4th Congressional District, defeating incumbent GOP Congressman Thomas Massie. And CBS News projects that Andy Barr wins the Kentucky Republican Senate primary in a race to fill retiring GOP Senator Mitch McConnell's seat. President Trump has endorsed Texas Attorney General Ken Paxton over incumbent GOP Senator John Cornyn in the state's Senate runoff next Tuesday. CBS News Texas reporter Jack Fink.
26: Supporters of Ken Paxton's run for Senate were doing the Trump dance after the president announced he was backing the attorney general over four-term incumbent Senator John Cornyn in the contentious GOP primary runoff. Moments later, Paxton thanked the president at a previously scheduled rally in Allen.
27: And I'll tell you what, I'm so honored to have President Trump's endorsement. His endorsement, in my opinion, is the most significant endorsement that in my lifetime.
24: Investigators looking into a deadly shooting at the Islamic Center of San Diego says the situation could have been much worse. CBS's Lana Zak.
28: The two teenagers, 17-year-old Kane Clark and Caleb Vasquez, 18, met online and connected over their hate-filled beliefs. They approached the mosque just before noon on Monday and started shooting. The gunman came within 15 feet of 140 children inside. Two mosque members, Nadir Awad and Mansour Kazia, engaged the shooters, moving them outside. Earlier, Amin Abdullah, a security guard and father of eight, enacted lockdown protocols and took on the gunman.
24: The security guard and two other men died. The teenagers were found in a car. They had taken their own lives. President Trump says he called off a military strike set for today on Iran at the request from Gulf nation allies. Vice President J.D. Vance has told reporters what the U.S. could do if negotiations break down.
29: There's an option B,
12: And the option B is that we could restart the military